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2: Across the country right now, at this very moment, there are probably arguments taking place about who's doing more of the housework, the homework, the shuttling of kids from this activity to that. It's true. By and large, women do more of this than men. But doesn't have to be that way. And if you and your spouse can level that playing field, it's going to make both of you and your kids happier. Psychologist Yelena Kecmanovic says this might be how you get there. As hard as it might be at first, try to think of your partner like a teammate, not an adversary. Learn how to do some of the chores your partner does to get a better understanding of how much effort something takes. And finally, take the time to acknowledge what the other person is doing. And every now and then, even express your appreciation. That'll go a long way. I'm Dr. Sanjay Gupta, helping you live a better life.
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5: 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I'm Mickey Briggs from the 24-Hour Breaking News Center.
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4: On the ones.
5: We do have an accident with two left lanes blocked on 114 eastbound. That's as you approach Business 114. Stop and go traffic at 35W southbound between Heritage Trace Parkway and the Decatur Cutoff. And an accident takes away two right lanes on 75 southbound just before Ridgemont Drive. Your WBAP forecast from the on-time experts 24/7 Weather Center.
6: I'm WFAA meteorologist Cassie Hyder. Our skies will stay mostly clear tonight. We're only dropping down into the upper 60s tomorrow morning. Tomorrow afternoon does look a little hot. We're expecting mostly sunny skies, a breezy south wind with temperatures in the low 90s. On Friday, windy, mostly sunny skies, highs in the mid-90s. On Saturday, partly cloudy, still very windy, a south wind with gusts around 35, but highs in the upper 80s.
5: It is 89 degrees in Dallas. We have 91 degrees in Fort Worth. President Trump is in Beijing for a high-stakes meeting with the Chinese president. Fox's Peter Ducey is there and has the latest.
7: President Trump says, "I will be asking President Xi, a leader of extraordinary distinction, to open up China so that these brilliant people can work their magic and help bring the People's Republic to an even higher level. In fact, I promise that when we are together, which will be in a matter of hours, I will make that my very first request. That is why the president picked up NVIDIA's CEO Jensen Huang during an Air Force One refueling stop in Alaska, and that is why he's got Elon Musk back in the fold for at least a few days. Both of those CEOs are critical to keeping America ahead in the race for AI supremacy."
5: The two leaders also plan to talk about trade, Taiwan, and the war in Iran as both China and the U.S. want to see the Strait of Hormuz opened. Despite ongoing peace talks with Iran and the U.S., Iran's reportedly still dangerously close to obtaining a nuclear weapon, as they reportedly have access to 60% enriched uranium. Louisiana Senator John Kennedy warned on Fox's The Story with Martha McCollum that Iran's access to a nuclear weapon, what it might look like.
8: "All they have to do is stick the warhead on the end of a missile and fire it. Could they reach the United States? We're not sure. We're pretty sure they can reach Turkey, Paris, Berlin, London."
5: President Trump has maintained that Iran cannot have access to a nuclear weapon, and despite their attempts at peace talks, the president is not happy with the Iranian regime. A self-driving car developer has issued a major recall after a vehicle drove itself into a flood zone. Fox's weather Katie Byrne has more.
6: Waymo is issuing a software recall for nearly 4,000 self-driving cars.
9: after one of its robo-taxis entered a flooded road in San Antonio during a major rain event and got stuck. The company says an empty vehicle detected the water, slowed down, but still entered the flooded roadway. No one was inside and no injuries were reported, but Waymo says the event revealed a software limitation in how its system handles flooded or impassable roads. Katie Byrne, Fox Weather.
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10: The Dow winners, Goldman Sachs, Johnson & Johnson, and NVIDIA. The Dow decliners, Home Depot, Caterpillar, and Sherwin-Williams. The Dow falling 67 points, the Nasdaq higher by 314, S&P 500 up 43.
5: Fox's Hillary Barsky reporting. I'm Mickey Briggs. 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
15: How did I lose weight? 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I never minded being 2:35, but you know what minded? 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
5: Hello, America. 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Our number, 877-381-3811. 877-381-3811. I'm well aware here of the confrontation between one of Rand Paul's sons and Congressman Mike Lawler. And I'm not going to get into it for one simple reason. Number one, the senator had nothing to do with it. And number two, his son has apologized. He was drunk and said he's going into rehab to deal with his drinking issue. So I don't think it serves any purpose for me
17: to be dumping on his son for what he said, which was horrible, but which he has quickly apologized for and says he's going to get some treatment for his drinking problem. So I'm going to leave it at that. I've never gone after Tucker Carlson's son. He's gone after mine, my stepson, for a full hour. I don't know that I've ever gone after anybody's kid. Have I, Mr. Producer? I don't like it, and I don't do it. You want to get in my face and talk to me? That's one thing. Okay, I understand. But leave the kids out of it, especially if they haven't done anything or if they've done something stupid and then apologize for it. My stepson, David, we couldn't be more proud of him. All through this war, he has served our country, our president, our ambassador, helping Americans leave the Middle East, providing Americans with support of all kinds, running their bomb shelters, spending life in and out of bomb shelters. Never complains. I've never heard him complain, not once. And then I have to deal with the reprobates, the cowards, the punks. We want you to believe that he's involved in some kind of conspiracy, that somehow he and I have control over Trump or the government. I don't think the president would know David if he bumped into him. He knows of him for sure. And there have been several efforts, I'm not going to get into it, that are absolutely unacceptable in trying to harm him politically in his position, but they have failed. He does his job, and he does it earnestly for the United States government, for the ambassador, and for the president. And he represents our country beautifully. But the bigots and the Jew haters out there can't control themselves. You see them in the streets. It's not just the Islamists. It's not just them. That would be enough. But it's the acolytes to Carlson, or to Bannon, or to Kelly, or to Fuentes, or to Owens. Now, I want to say something else about Joe Rogan. He was interviewing a professor the other day, a good man. Well, there's a great book out right now, Suicidal Empathy. I just started reading it. Excellent book. And he is spewing the usual libels. Speaking for the American people, of course. Does he speak to you, American? Does he take calls from you? I don't know what he's speaking to. That the American people are really troubled by the Israeli military and by Netanyahu and the Israeli government and on and on and on, dragging us into a war and the influence they have on Trump and so forth and so on. In other words, repeating the Fuentes stuff, the traitor Tucker Carlson stuff. And he does it with, you know, he's inquisitive. Now, this guy's either a moron or he's worse. And I don't know which it is. Obviously, I don't know the man. I don't care to know him, and I don't want to know him. But everybody else is too gutless to call him out, just like they used to be too gutless to call out Tucker, but now they're okay, and the rest of them. You know, somebody has to plow the fields a little bit in order to get it done. Well, you listen to this guy, Joe Rogan, if you must, but I've listened to some of his clips that have been sent to me and Mr. Producer. It's a lowlife. It's what he is. Dumb as a doorknob. I know another comedian. I know another actor. Or whatever that show was. What was that show again, Mr. Producer? Do you remember? Fear Factor. Where they're bouncing off the stuff, you know, whatever. And he's damn good as a color commentator for the UFC. That I have to say. Give credit where credit's due. But he doesn't seem to have much between the ears. That's my view. I'm not looking to get in a fight with this guy. But he's a public person. He makes these comments. It's the same old crap. And the other one is Buddy Vaughn. What's that guy's name? I forget his name. Google it, would you, please? It's hard to Google while I'm on the air. Theo Vaughn, that's his name. Another one. Dumb as a kumquat, this guy. Another comedian. All the comedians are very funny, except they're not funny. More like a joke. Theo Vaughn. It's another one. And they all say the same thing. They all interview each other, too, I noticed. The comedians, they interview each other. Same damn thing. They're contributing to all this hate. They're contributing to all this violence. Oh, you better believe they are. Terrible. They can't be persuaded either. It's just not the way it works. Just not the way it works. Just asking questions, you know. Whatever it is. Power of the Jews. Gee, we never heard that before. Did we? No, we never did. And by the way, they hate many of you Christians too. Trust me on this. They do. Most of these people are, they're reprobates. They don't have real great morals. Most of them. You know, they're potheads, some of them. Whatever. Whatever. Just seems like there's an awful lot of these people these days that have a lot of platforms, doesn't it? Does to me. Here we have an article. Another one in the New York Times about the Golden Dome. The Golden Dome is intended to protect us from nuclear attack. Sounds like a worthwhile mission, doesn't it? Or should we spend more money in Minnesota? Or should we spend more money for care in California? What do you say? Or should we give health care to illegal aliens? Yeah, that's better. But they're upset about the cost, you see. And they're using phony numbers over there at the New York Slimes. What a disreputable piece of crap that corporation is. Remember, this is a corporation. It's not some guy in the basement printing a newspaper. This is a major corporation. And the managing partner is one of the wealthiest men in the world. I believe he's a Mexican citizen. Yeah, there are Mexican citizens. Did you know that, Mr. Producer? Yes. A report from the Congressional Budget Office, which is wrong about 80% of the time, said that space-based interceptors, which do not currently exist, would probably consume 60% of the total cost. Total cost of what? This is the New York Times. They don't even know how to write. A national missile defense system like President Trump's proposal, Golden Dome, could cost taxpayers $1.2 trillion over 20 years, according to a government report. To protect the continental U.S., Alaska, and Hawaii would require four separate layers of defensive. I remember when Reagan came out with the SDI, Congressional Budget Office, New York Times, the other media, and so same thing. Too expensive. It won't work. Don't do it. Star Wars, blah, blah, blah, blah, blah, blah. There were budget fights over this. They closed the government. Reagan did because they wouldn't fund any of it. They slashed the funding. And now look at it. So we have the capacity for missiles to hit missiles. We have them on our ships. There we are in the Middle East, but we don't have them in our country. We don't have them in our country. And so what we're being told now is it's too expensive, and we don't have the technology. Exactly what we were told in the 1980s. It's too expensive, and we don't have the technology. It's disgusting. The office, budget office report found that the space-based interceptors, satellites armed with missiles orbiting the planet, would consume about 60% of the cost. Of what? 60% of the cost of what? Of the $1.2 trillion, I guess they're talking about. The CBO, all the experts there on space-based technology. Of course, there aren't. So this will be used by the Democrats to try and stop it. It's incredible to me how we just blow off the threat of nuclear weapons. It shocks me, quite frankly. Like Iran. Terrorists who want to kill us. Terrorists who've attacked us and killed our fellow citizens and maimed our fellow citizens. Terrorists. Many of whom blow themselves up. Suicide bombers with a nuclear weapon. We act like it's not a big ditch, not imminent, not imminent. We get from the genius senators and congressmen. Look at these people. Look at them. Look at how stupid they look. Look at how stupid they sound. Who the hell are these people? Connecticut sends us this jerk, Chris Murphy? So he's on TV and all across the nation. Endlessly. And what does he know? The first thing this guy ever did when he got out of law school is run for public office, just like Schumer. What does he know? He doesn't know anything. He's a propagandist. How do they even know how to run anything? Mondami never ran anything except his big mouth, and I've said this over and over again. Bernie Sanders never ran anything. He's mayor of Burlington, Vermont. Yeah, great job. But when it comes to nuclear missiles, there's something controversial about attacking Iran to prevent them from perfecting nuclear missiles that can hit us or Europe or countries in the Middle East. That's not important. That's not a, you know, I filled up the car today. Yeah, it's expensive. I paid over $5 a gallon. I got it. But I know it's going to come down. But I also know nuclear missiles are not going to come down on our heads. Isn't that a big deal? Jeez, I tell you. Some days I wonder. So here's the New York Times pimping. Pimping against the Golden Dome to protect our nation. It's a purely defensive weapon system. It's a purely defensive weapon system to protect us from nuclear missiles. And here's the problem. We've had it so good for so long, we don't even think it's a big deal. Let's just be honest. At least half the country. It's not a big deal. It's never going to happen. Nobody's going to attack us. The psychology is all screwed up. It's all screwed up. I'll be right back.
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like this, Mr. Producer? 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I'm loving time. This is good.

0: romantic moment on the Mark Levin Show. I do love my music. I choose it, I pick it, and we do it. All right, we'll be right back.
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3: Both China and the U.S. reportedly agree Iran shouldn't be charging tolls to pass through the strait. I'm Mickey Briggs from the 24-Hour Breaking News Center.
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2: On the ones.
3: We do have an accident taking away two left lanes on the tollway northbound as you approach Highway 121. Also, some good news. The accident has been cleared. It was on 114 Northwest eastbound approaching Business 114. Your WBAP forecast from the on-time experts, 24/7 Weather Center.
4: I'm WFAA meteorologist Cassie Hyder. Our skies will stay mostly clear tonight. We're only dropping down into the upper 60s tomorrow morning. Tomorrow afternoon does look a little hot. We're expecting mostly sunny skies, a breezy south wind with temperatures in the low 90s. On Friday, windy, mostly sunny skies, highs in the mid-90s. On Saturday, partly cloudy, still very windy, a south wind with gusts around 35, but highs in the upper 80s.
3: It is 88 in Dallas, 90 in Fort Worth. The news is brought to you by Airco Air Conditioning, Heating, and Plumbing. President Trump is in Beijing meeting with the Chinese president, and he says trade is top of mind, but he also plans to talk about reopening the Strait of Hormuz and the war with Iran. Secretary of State Marco Rubio told Fox's Hannity China is America's number one political foe, but it must maintain a working relationship.
5: It's a big, powerful country. It's going to continue to grow. But we're going to have interests of ours that are going to be in conflict with interests of theirs. And to avoid wars and maintain peace and stability in the world, we're going to have to manage those.
3: And again, the State Department claims both sides agree Iran shouldn't be charging tolls to go through the Strait of Hormuz. Texas is expanding efforts to take violent criminals off the street.
6: Governor Greg Abbott has announced the expansion of a task force targeting repeat violent offenders in Dallas-Fort Worth, Austin, and San Antonio. This follows a successful operation in Houston which targeted repeat offenders who were being released and committing violent crimes again. The task force brings together state, local, and federal law enforcement agencies to combat violent crime and improve community safety. Abbott's directive led to hundreds of arrests in Houston and instructs the DPS to coordinate with local agencies to identify and target priority offenders. Mike Traina, WBAP News.
3: 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I'm Mickey Briggs. Keep connected, DFW, for the latest on the war in Iran. 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
1: You know, I've got Bernie Sanders clips here and some of these other Democrats, and I just am not in the mood to play them. Do you know what I mean, Mr. Producer? They're too damn depressing, these people. They never stop. They just never stop. And Bernie Sanders is this con man, absolute con man. History's unfolding right before our eyes. 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And right now, you can join for 5 years, just $47. 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It's a fitting way to be part of an organization that supports your values, but you use those discounts and benefits once, you will more than pay for that $47 for 5 years. So go to amac.us/Levin, that's amac.us/LEVIN. Join the Association of Mature American Citizens today. I know you're going to love it. All right, let's take some calls here. What do you say, folks? I say yes. Greg, Vernon, New Jersey. How are you, Greg?
2: I'm good, Mark. Thank you for taking my call.
1: You got it.
2: I really wanted to comment on the last segment about the Islamism that is turning into a problem. I mean, it just is. And, you know, it's been a long time that they've been infiltrating and taking our country sort of in their direction. Mm-hmm. You know, since we took God out of the classroom, I actually remember that from the 60s. I'm 70 years old, so I've had some time to look back at this stuff. They dumbed down our kids. 30% of the high school graduates in New York can't read. They dumb down our teenagers and young adults. Their attention span is very, very short. They use Instagram and other techniques.
1: I'm just going to say, a lot of them are online with the internet. They're listening to the most moronic people, podcasters. This is where they get their information. Anyway, go right ahead.
2: 100%. And they, while we're getting stupider, they're making, you know, other countries are educating their kids the right way. They come here, they attain immediate status. And, you know, they sort of are in a position of power over our kids. They steal our intellectual property. They purchase our farmland around military bases. You know, they're buying up our debt. They're infiltrating our politics, and they use our laws against us. And most people don't, you know, they're just not aware of this. And, you know, it really needs to be spoken about more. And, you know, you're doing a great job. There's a couple of people. But,
1: well, you're right on. You're right on. We have a few politicians doing it, not enough. But people are going to wake up and finally they're going to say, well, what happened? Why didn't anybody tell me? Well, I'm telling as many people as I can possibly tell in every format that I have. You better wake the hell up, because what you see going on in New York City, what you see going on in Dearborn, Michigan, and what you see going on in places in Texas and New Jersey and other places, this is no joke. One day you're going to wake up in your neighborhood, and people are going to be marching in front of your house too. And they're going to be intimidating you, and you're going to have difficulty with your kids at school and on and on and on, because that's what's going on. People don't want to assimilate. They want to control and take over. And they're trying to push people who've been in these communities for decades, maybe even generations, try to push them out of their homes, out of their neighborhoods. And when you have a Mandami, look, I, at the top of my lungs, I was warning about this guy over and over and over again. It's not like he won in some big landslide. What did he get, Rich? 51% or so, whatever it was? 52% maybe? Whatever it was. Just disgusting. All right, Greg. Thank you, buddy. Appreciate it. All right, let's go to Michael Olney, Maryland, the great WMAL. How are you?
3: Hey, Mark. I'm good. Thanks for taking my call. Love your show.
1: Thank you, sir.
3: As far as the relative danger of nuclear, I don't think the people in this country realize that the relative power is considered to be about 1,000,000 to 1 over conventional. Mm-hmm. So that means if you take the size of a conventional bomb, one that size in nuclear would be the equivalent of 1,000,000 of those conventional bombs. It's just totally devastating.
1: Yeah, and the idea that we'd say, oh, we told you so, there's no room for we told you so, because once it happens, it's over.
3: That's right. It's nothing. It's far beyond what we can imagine. You'd have to go back to Hiroshima and Nagasaki to see the level of devastation. And those were small bombs.
1: Those were nothing compared to what they do now. These are like 100 times more powerful.
3: That's right.
1: Exactly. It's crazy. These people, and the idea we're taking it out, it's not imminent. You're trying to prevent it. Imminent, not imminent, you're trying to prevent it. These are terrorists, for God's sakes. They've already hit us several times. I just can't believe these disgusting politicians. I just can't. Great call, Michael. Thank you, sir. Doug, Pittsburgh, Texas, the great KTTV. Go right ahead, please.
4: Good evening, the great one.
1: Hello, sir.
4: That Muslim female running for office in New York that you played flapping her gums, she sounded like she was reading from a script that was about 25 years old. And if she were to stand on a soapbox in her country of origin, maybe, and pull that stunt, they'd probably stone her.
1: Mm-hmm.
4: Now, another thing that got me was that kid describing what was going on in his high school, and he's trying to carry on an intelligent conversation with a loser, Jamie Raskin.
1: Mm-hmm.
4: And Jamie Raskin is trying to school him by using misquotes and lies.
1: Mm-hmm.
4: And this young man is just getting eat up by it.
1: Mm-hmm.
4: And, of course, that's the whole purpose. That's what Jamie Raskin does, because he's a piece of dirt.
1: Mm-hmm. Now, he's a commie. Ever hear Marcus Raskin was his father? Thank you for your call, my friend. I want to give people a little history on this. And his father was a Red, too. His father was a Red, too. And they raised their son, Jamie, maybe there's others, too, to be a commie as well. And he worked with FDR's people. He worked with Johnson's people and so forth. He started the Institute for Policy Studies. First, they started opposing the Vietnam War. Okay. But then they got radicalized. A call to resist illegitimate authority. That's what he pushed. A call to resist. It was signed by thousands of people. He took a turn in thousands of people burning their draft cards. He was indicted, along with other leftists, for conspiracy to aid resistance to the draft. He became part of the Boston Five. Jamie thinks it's, I'm sure, all kind of cool. But he was a hardcore Red, you know, with Daniel Ellsberg. He supported him and all the rest of it, the student movements, so-called. And this is where Jamie gets his background. And they opposed us during the Cold War, very sympathetic to the Soviet Union. As I said, started this Institute for Policy Studies. And I would argue he was a communist sympathizer. That's my view. That's my view. He would call himself a non-Marxist progressive. But in my view, he was all that. He was all that. So, this Institute for Policy Studies, in my view, is a Marxist institute. And that's what his father co-founded. Let's see here if I can dig up some information on him. Just stick with me. The 60s, he was on the board of directors and member with Ramparts magazine, described by the House Committee on Internal Security as a pro-Hanoi, pro-Castro publication. He derided American capitalism as a system in which the rich, the quick, the clever, the unseen, I'm quoting him, set out paths which the wretched and mystified must travel. He decided to pursue the creation of an independent non-governmental organization, which is the Institute for Policy Studies. And let's see, he was associated with the Radical Education Project of the Students for a Democratic Society. Remember them? Very violent. He was indicted in 1968. He chaired the committee for the formation of a new party, which created a socialist-oriented political entity advocating the dismantling of an obsolete, dangerous American military establishment. I'm quoting, that is overextended, overarching, and overreaching. Became a member of the so-called Committee to Defend the Conspiracy, established to aid the defendants who had participated in the violent anti-war disruptions. The 1968 Democrat Party Convention in Chicago. You see where this guy's coming from, Rich? This is his father. Spring of 72, he went to Paris as part of an American delegation that met with North Vietnamese communist leaders and representatives of the Khmer National United Front of Cambodia. They only slaughtered 25% of their population. And the delegation was sponsored by the People's Coalition for Peace and Justice, which the House Committee characterized as being under the generally predominant influence of the Communist Party USA. This is Raskin's father. In the mid-70s, Raskin served as an advisory board member of the organizing committee of the Fifth Estate, producer of the anti-CIA publication Counter Spy. In the 70s, he was a sponsor of the Political Rights Defense Fund, a front group for Socialist Workers' Party. Got it? Yep. 1982, Raskin served a board of directors member of SANE, a.k.a. the National Committee for a Sane Nuclear Policy, known as the Peace Action. Fellow board members included such notables as Tom Harkin of the New Left, Ramsey Clark, Edith Tiger. It goes on. Bad guy. Radical left commie. And Jimmy is his son. So no wonder he's basically browbeating this 16-year-old kid that secular rules, we have secular this, we have secular that, we have secular this. No, we don't. We do not have a fundamentalist society. We do not have a one-religion control society. You don't have to be anything. You don't have to worship anything in this country. But this country was founded on Judeo-Christian principles, and there's simply no question about it. And when that young man was going back to the Declaration, that's what he was talking about. When Raskin went to the First Amendment, he was talking about separation of church and state. That's not in the First Amendment. That's not anywhere except in a letter that Jefferson wrote. The Ten Commandments used to be part of school curriculum. Prayer, open prayer, not just silent prayer, used to be part of the beginning of schools in America, and we were better off for it. And if you didn't like what was being said, let's say it was a prayer about Christ or Christianity, you didn't have to participate in it. That's it. So be it. I'll be right back.
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11: The risk of stroke goes up for all of us as we age, but for women, the risk really amplifies after menopause. In fact, one in five women in the United States between the ages of 55 and 75 will have a stroke. But according to a new study carried out by researchers in California, adhering to the Mediterranean diet can significantly lower that risk. One expert said, "We continue to see study after study showing that a predominantly plant-based diet improves all sorts of different outcomes. Now, with this diet in particular, you've seen it lower the risk of certain types of cancer, diabetes, depression, dementia, even gum disease." Now, as a reminder, the Mediterranean diet prioritizes eating vegetables, fruits, beans, olive oil, nuts and fish, and limiting meat and dairy. I'm Dr. Sanjay Gupta, helping you live a better life.
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0: friends at Chapter. If you're turning 65 or are older, I know you're like me and getting bombarded with Medicare spam. They're very, very important. It's annoying and confusing. Mailers, robocalls, ads targeted you anywhere and everywhere you are, what you watch, what you listen to. And it only gets worse as the year goes on and especially pushes hard in the fall. That's why you need to get ahead of this. You really need to get ahead of this, and I'm here to help you and help myself, by the way. And they all claim different things. What we need going through this process is real, honest help from someone who is actually knowledgeable and professional. That's why you need to call our friends at Chapter, and they are my friends. 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Man, this is a fantastic opportunity. It just is. All right, more on the Raskin family. Marcus Raskin, the father. Jamie Raskin, the boy. This was written by our friends at the Capital Research Center that does a great group. Does a great job. They're a great group, and they wrote this 15 years ago. For nearly 50 years, the Institute for Policy Studies, co-founded by Raskin, has conducted a systematic campaign to undermine American foreign policies and the social and economic system that supports them. Webster's defines undermine as to excavate beneath, to weaken or wear away, secretly or gradually. Such a description is particularly appropriate for the IPS, the oldest and most ideological organization founded to impose leftist political change on America. This is Raskin's father's creation, and you'll say, well, that's a bloodline. Raskin's all in. Jamie, the political outlook of the Institute for Policy Studies is classically Marxist. It thinks capitalism is responsible for the public policies of the American government. And it is convinced that the corporation is the vehicle by which real change is made in American politics. It says the American people suffer because of this system, and so does the cause of world peace and prosperity. And since its founding in 1963, IPS has attacked capitalism as the scourge of the poor, the economic system that props up the nation state, and the cause of war and imperialism. Only the business class, the bourgeoisie, prospers under capitalism. The rest of the world suffers. You got it? Pure Marxism. That's our boy, Jamie. We salute our armed forces, police officers, firefighters, emergency personnel, our truckers, ICE. Thank you, ICE. And all of you, God bless each and every one of you, red-blooded Americans. I'll see you tomorrow. Be well.
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7: If you're someone who isn't super active, just thinking about the amount of exercise you're supposed to get every week can feel daunting. 75 minutes of vigorous exercise, 150 minutes of moderate intensity exercise. It's a lot. But I have some good news for you in the form of a recent study out of Norway. Researchers found that for most sedentary people, getting just 5 more minutes of meaningful movement a day had a statistically significant impact on their expected lifespan. So did reducing the amount of time they sat every day by just 30 minutes. That's not to say that this bare minimum is what you should aspire to, but I think it's a good reminder that doing something is always better than doing nothing. The point is, just get started. Work just a little bit more movement into your daily routine, and don't even think of it as exercise. I'm Dr. Sanjay Gupta, helping you live a better life.
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10: 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I'm Mickey Briggs from the 24-Hour Breaking News Center.
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9: On the ones.
10: We do have a closure due to road construction, North Loop 820 eastbound between Beach and Roof Snow. Also, road work takes away the right lane and the exits blocked on 360 southbound. That's the off-ramp to 20. Your WBAP forecast from the on-time experts, 24/7 Weather Center.
11: I'm WFAA meteorologist Cassie Hyder. We're going to stay mostly clear tonight. Temperatures drop down into the upper 60s. Look for mostly sunny skies on your Thursday. Highs in the low 90s with a breezy south wind. Friday looks windy, mostly sunny. Highs in the mid-90s. On Saturday, very windy, partly cloudy with highs in the upper 80s.
10: It is 87 in Dallas. We have 88 degrees in Fort Worth. President Trump says trade is top of mind on his visit to China. He's meeting with the Chinese president. The commander-in-chief will ask China to open up its economy to American businesses. The trip comes after a year-long trade dispute with China, starting with a 10% tariff on fentanyl. On Fox's Ingram Angle, Tennessee Senator Marsha Blackburn says she has faith in the president's American First agenda.
12: To protect American workers, to protect American jobs, he is going to protect our technology. And of course, when it comes to AI, he will be there to protect that.
10: Now, the two sides are expected to be discussing cutting tariffs on $30 billion worth of goods, and President Trump plans to talk about reopening the Strait of Hormuz. That's as long as the war with Iran continues. He claims China stands to lose a lot since the majority of its crude oil comes through the Strait. Texas is going after H-1B visa fraud.
13: Attorney General Ken Paxton is suing Golden Key Holdings for operating fake businesses to scam the H-1B visa program. In addition, Yao Yao, a foreign national from the People's Republic of China, is also named as a defendant in the case. Yao owns and manages several alleged Texas businesses that falsely advertise child care services in order to fraudulently sponsor H-1B visas for employees. In reality, the services advertised on the website are non-existent. Paxton says the AG's office aims to stop any foreign national from entering the country unlawfully. Mike Trina, WBAP News.
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14: The Dow winners, Goldman Sachs, Johnson & Johnson, and NVIDIA. The Dow decliners, Home Depot, Caterpillar, and Sherwin-Williams. The Dow falling 67 points, the Nasdaq higher by 314, S&P 500 up 43.
10: That's Fox's Hillary Barsky. I'm Mickey Briggs. Keep connected, DFW, for the latest on the war in Iran. 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
7: Should you still work out when you're injured, or should you take it easy? 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
21: Great radio stations all over the place, along with Sam and Polo. It is the Joe Pags Show. Glad to have you along for the ride. There's a ton going on today. We've got Dr. Jesse Lopez on, and we love having Dr. Jesse on because the other day I had a doctor on named Dr. Ben Young, and he said that ivermectin doesn't work. I didn't have him on for that reason. I had him on to talk about Hanta or Hantavirus, whatever. And he had great information on that, but he seemed to dispute, or he certainly disputed, that ivermectin works. He didn't say anything about hydroxychloroquine, but I got the feeling that he felt the same way about that. So I said, I'm not going to debate you because I don't have the information in front of me. I don't want to get smoked on my own show. Thus, being an epidemiologist, he should know a lot more than I do. So I had Dr. Jesse on to react to what the Dr. Young said the other day, and his answer is pretty remarkable because he's got all the studies to talk about. He's got all the information to talk about. It's all out there. We also have a CIA whistleblower who today came out and talked about the cover-up when it came to COVID-19. Now, this, of course, the day after Fauci would have been charged, or the statute of limitations expires. First of all, it's pretty crazy that it's been 5 years since he sat in front of that Senate committee and lied that ass off. Still collecting a bunch of money every year on you and me, the taxpayers, and the guy looks like he's going to get off scot-free. We have got all that information now. Number two, don't miss a second of that. There was a case that was followed widely and broadly. And Sam, your mom covered this followed it every single day.
24: Mm-hmm. Oh, yeah.
21: I'm like, what are you watching? He's like, the Murtaugh charge. I said, well, who's that? He's like, I'm not interested. I don't want to watch some court case. I mean, she was glued to it every day.
24: So was I. Right.
21: And then finally, when there was a conclusion and this guy was found, Alex Murtaugh was found guilty of killing, his wife and son, right?
24: Yes.
21: This guy, when that happened, then I was like, I need to find out what this is all about. It turned out it was a gigantic story. And we did retroactively and retrospectively go back and watch full videos, full documentaries on it. And I was like, man, this is crazy. But convicted, done deal, right? Not so fast. This story, when I saw this, I was like, what? Because, again, I ended up watching the case, and I have pretty good knowledge of it. I mean, not like you and your mother, because you guys watched it every day. But I mean, this is one of those stories that grabbed your attention and went, holy mackerel, what is this? What the hell's going on here? Here's the update from NBC News, which is crazy. Alex Murdaugh's double murder convictions overturned. What? The South Carolina Supreme Court ordered a new trial in the killings of Murdaugh's wife and son. The state attorney general vowed to retry the case as soon as possible. This is from Daniel Arkin, Pilar Melendez, and Juliet Arcodia. Because God knows you need three people to write one story. Somehow I do 3 hours a day. My little old self. I get some help from some other people. A little of this, a little of that sprinkled in there. But I do 3 hours a day for you every day. You need three writers on this one story. I'm just putting it out there. And I'm not suggesting I'm great. I just think they must be really lame to need three reporters. The South Carolina Supreme Court on Wednesday, some would call that today, overturned disgraceful attorney or disgraced attorney Alex Murdaugh's double murder convictions and life sentence, ordering a new trial in the killings of his wife and son. In the latest twist in a winding legal saga, the state's top court ruled that Murdaugh was denied his right to a fair trial because of Culleton County's clerk of court, Rebecca Becky Hill's improper external influences on the jury. What? Say what, Sam? Do we know about this?
24: No, there's no way that this is a thing. This is crazy.
21: Let's see what they say. Quote, Hill placed her fingers on the scales of justice, the court wrote in the unanimous decision, accusing her of shocking interference by suggesting to jurors that they could not trust Murdaugh's testimony. South Carolina's attorney general said he respectfully disagreed with the court's decision and vowed to aggressively seek to retry Murdaugh as soon as possible. Quote, no one is above the law. And, as always, we will continue to fight for justice, Ellen Wilson said in a statement. In a statement, Murdaugh's legal team celebrated the court's ruling. We look forward to a new trial conducted consistent with the Constitution and the guidance of this court has provided, his lawyer said, in part. There's a picture of him. Just he looks like a horrible guy. Might not be. Who knows? You got to retry him. You never know. We all saw the evidence, right? Sam, we saw the evidence, did we not?
24: We definitely did. I mean, it was overwhelming.
21: I mean, again, they found him guilty. Now they're throwing it out, and he gets a new trial. Murdaugh was convicted 2 years ago in the June 2021 slayings of his wife, Margaret Maggie Murdaugh, and their 22-year-old son, Paul, in a trial that drew national attention. In the case, prosecutors accused Murdaugh of carrying out the killings to earn pity and distract from financial crimes that threatened to derail his public reputation. The jury convicted the former personal injury lawyer on 2 counts of murder and 2 counts of possession of a weapon during a violent crime. He had pleaded not guilty. The Scion, is it Scion? S-C-I-O-N? Is that why they had three people write this? Let's put a word in there that nobody ever uses.
24: Yeah,
21: I mean, prominent
24: that's
21: South Carolina.
24: The third writer.
21: Yeah, the third writer said, just throw the word Scion in there somewhere. Of a prominent South Carolina legal dynasty, Murdaugh has vehemently denied killing his wife and younger son since their bodies were discovered in their estate. Quote, I respect this court, but I'm innocent, Murdaugh told a judge. During his sentencing in March of 2023, I would never under any circumstances hurt my wife, Maggie, and I would never under any circumstances hurt my son, Paul, or Paul. But the judge, Clifton Newman, responded with a forceful rebuke of Murdaugh and alluded to the defendant's addiction to prescription painkillers. Quote, it might not have been you, Newman said. It might have been the monster you become when you take 15, 20, 30, 40, 50, 60 opioid pills. Maybe you become another person. I've seen that before. Quote, the person standing before me was not the person who committed the crime, though it is the same individual, Newman added. Wednesday's really today. Ruling does not mean Murdaugh will walk free. He is serving a 40-year federal sentence after pleading guilty to stealing some $12 million from his clients. He's also serving a concurrent 27-year sentence after pleading guilty in a state financial crimes case. Eric Bland, a lawyer who represents some of Murdaugh's financial crimes victims, said his clients have forgiven Alex, but they've not forgotten what he's done. They will go through the process again. Boom. Boom. Come on, man. So nutshell this, because three reporters go on and on and on. I guess after a while they're like, well, no, put my sentence in there. It's also, you know what I mean?
24: They're just fighting over
21: what
24: like,
21: do you mean?
24: Space Where's, on the article.
21: What about my word? So
24: Scion.
21: Right. You know, so the way to look at this case is this. He ain't getting out. Okay, the guy's not getting out of prison. He pleaded guilty. He's probably kicking himself for pleading guilty to the other crimes because that's what's holding him behind bars. Not like he's going to be able to get on bond or bail and try to now rework the case because he's got to be retried. And the victims deserve to have, without any doubt, they deserve justice. And again, he's going to be, you might say to yourself, well, who cares? Guy's older now. He's in prison forever. He's not getting out anyway. Who cares? It matters. People who are killed in cold blood, like these two were killed. I mean, if you follow the case at all, it's disgusting. They deserve justice. They deserve to rest in peace. There is never, as far as I know, there's never been a mention of a different suspect. He's the guy they suspected did it. And he's the guy that was absolutely found guilty. Now they're suggesting that this clerk said, you can't trust what he says. And that's it? The court says, let's throw it out? That's weird, man. That is weird. One wonders if the history of that family in that community plays a role here. I mean, I wonder if it does. I mean, I don't think it's an unfair question. How is it that he's somehow going to get another shot at getting found not guilty in this? Because at this point, with them throwing it out, legally speaking, he's innocent until proven otherwise. And they would have to prove it again. So again, let me just end it with this. There's no way they're not going to find him guilty. If the same exact presentation is given as the first time. Am I saying he's guilty? Nope. As of today, he's innocent. But I think if the same evidence is used, I don't see a jury ever saying, well, I don't get it. I mean, it was, how far did the car go? It was GPS positioning. It was cell phone, this and that. They had everything, like right down to the technical. So to throw it out shows one thing that's clear. The judicial system is going to side with the innocent until proven guilty in most cases, even if it's something so dumb as this, that she allegedly said something to a juror or to several jurors, you can't really trust him. I mean, if you watched his testimony with the snot flying out of his face, I didn't trust him either. Sam, what was that all about?
24: 100%. I feel like it was just an act. I mean, come on. And honestly, I wasn't looking forward to like a second trial, but now I'm a little excited to watch this again.
21: So you guys are going to have sore asses sitting at your computers again.
24: Yep.
21: Watching this thing unfold. All right.
24: Yep.
21: And we'll probably have to do some videos on that and follow it closer than we did the last one. 833-JOE-PAGS, 833-563-7247, joepags.com. Really just a news update. I don't know that there's any reason to take any calls in that, to be honest with you. But I do want to talk about redistricting and the fact that the Tennessee lawmakers, the state lawmakers that acted the fool the other day, some of them are being kicked off committees. Now, I don't think that's enough. I don't think you get kicked off a committee. I think you get expelled from the Tennessee House or the Tennessee Senate. These were members of the House. I don't think you get to just stay there if you're standing on desks and you're yelling and screaming and you're burning things and you're getting in the face of state troopers. I don't think you just get to stay there. I think the Tennessee, at some point, those of us on the conservative right need to fight might versus might. Oh, you're going to get in somebody's face? You're out. You're going to lie, cheat, and steal? You're out. You're going to burn something, stand on a desk, you're out. There's got to be a real punishment. These people don't care if they're not on a committee. They still got their viral moment, which makes me crazy. So we'll outline that coming up, plus we'll have some response from members of the actual House of Representatives in Washington about the Jim Crow 2.0 allegations, about redistricting allegations. And Mike Johnson basically does a mic drop on this when he outlines what I've been telling you about for a while, that New England doesn't have any representation at all for Republicans there, and there are plenty of Republican voters there. 833-JOE-PAGS, joepags.com. 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
6: A Better Life with Dr. Sanjay Gupta.
7: If you are the parent of an infant, it can be really hard to find baby foods that are truly healthy for your child. According to a new study out of UNC Chapel Hill, almost three-quarters of baby foods are ultra-processed and may contain additives that are linked to potential health problems later in life. The study's lead author said, what shocked her was that the top ingredient in 71% of these baby foods wasn't a fruit or vegetable, it was one or more additives that babies' guts are not fully developed enough to be able to handle. Eating the right food at this stage of life is so important because this is when children begin developing dietary preferences for the rest of their lives. So take the extra time to look at the ingredient labels on the foods you are buying. You're going to want short lists and also ingredients that you recognize. I'm Dr. Sanjay Gupta, helping you live a better life.
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21: All right, great to have you. Thanks. I appreciate you stopping by the Joe Pag Show. Dr. Jesse Lopez and also Representative Monica De La Garza. Monica De La Cruz. She is a District 15 Republican, great state of Texas. And she's talking about the regrets Mayorkas is showing now that he's been out of office for a while about that they didn't do something about the border sooner than they did, although he sat there and he lied and said that the border was secure. So we talk about that. We talk about the president going after the cartel members in Mexico. We talk about how high the corruption might actually be in Mexico. And then I do ask her about the Dignity Act that she is for, that many are calling amnesty. I also ask her about the mariachi family here in San Antonio that was picked up because they're here illegally. They came illegally in 2022 under Biden. She gives the reason why she was for them being released and being allowed to stay here. So it's an interesting conversation. Make sure you stick around for that. She's hour number three. Hour number two, it's our good friend, Dr. Jesse Lopez. And we do talk about ivermectin, hydroxychloroquine, how they do in fact work. And we talk about GLP-1s. Why do so many people have Ozempic face? You know what I'm saying, Sam?
24: It is a pandemic, I swear.
21: It is. It's a pandemic of an epidemic. Ozempic face.
24: There you go.
21: Did you say, Sam, can you go and see if you can find that picture of Randy Jackson, the guy from American Idol? I mean, there's a picture. Paul, have you seen this on TMZ?
4: No.
21: I mean, Randy Jackson, this picture is real, has Ozempic body. I mean, his whole body looks like there's nothing left but some skin. If that's a real picture, I mean, maybe it's AI. See if you can find a recent picture.
24: Yeah, no, he's really thin now.
21: Is that what the story is? Give me a link. Email me a link. I want to show that to the people who are watching. Because, again, Dr. Jesse goes there. A lot of people are taking the GLP-1s and whatever. I mean, if that's what you want to do, great. Of course, Lean is a great sponsor here. That's what I suggest. But having said that, I'm down for you losing weight, being in better shape, feeling better about yourself. But, I mean, why go so far? I mean, one would suggest, Sam, that this guy might have gone a little too far. Is this it?
24: 100% I think he's going too far.
21: But that's not even the picture. That's not the one I'm talking about. There's one
24: really?
21: Where there's a full-body picture of him. And it's like even way more than that. Might look on X for it or something. Just search Randy Jackson. And I will show people who are watching right now. This is his face now. Already, that's really, really thin. Now, if you scroll down, you can see where he was when he first came out with American Idol with Simon Cowell and Paula Abdul. But, I mean, that's really thin. Again, if he feels good about it, fine. But the full body shot, I'm like, what? Sam, are you finding it or no?
24: I'm not.
21: All right, I'll have to look for it, and that's fine. We'll get to it later. Dr. Jesse's going to be in hour number two. Make sure you stick around for him. I want to tell you about what's going on, though, in the Tennessee House. What we saw the other day with the members of the Tennessee House acting the fool. You had the one guy, the faker, the actor, this guy Pearson, who got in the face of a state trooper and was yelling, why, boy. Then he did some sort of chicken dance or something at a graduation. We showed you that. I did a video on it over on YouTube, joepags.com/YouTube. But many of them were standing on tables. Many of them were yelling and screaming. Many of them had megaphones. Many of them were locking arms and standing in front trying to stop the proceedings in the Tennessee House. You don't get to do that. You get voted in to represent people, and then you vote on issues. You don't get to act the fool. Well, there's going to be hell to pay, but not too bad. Because, you know, those of us on the right don't really do the job that many on the left do. Tennessee Democrats stripped of House committee seats over redistricting protests. This is from Reuters by way of CNN, and I can't read it. There you go. A little of that for you. Yeah, that's fun. See, the thing is, I'm not going to subscribe to CNN. That's never going to happen. Sam, find me a source that actually will let me tell the story. In the meantime, Wesley Hunt, a U.S. representative for the great state of Texas, friend of ours, he's been on the program in studio, had this to say about redistricting and the fight about district representation for black people and white people and everything else. He happens to be a black man.
5: I'm seeing a lot of talk from my colleagues on the left, too, as we shift toward this reinvigorated talk about Jim Crow, the past of this country. And as someone who is a direct descendant of a slave, as someone whose great-great-grandfather was born on a plantation, I can assure you, slavery is over. Jim Crow is dead. When I go anywhere, I don't see any white-only signs. I don't. I promise you. I am a black man that represents a white majority district in Texas. The great-great-grandson of a man born on a plantation stands before you today as a proud conservative Republican from Texas. As a believer and follower in Christ, and as a believer in what this country can be if we allow equality for not just Muslim Americans, not just Buddhist Americans, but also Christian Americans like yourself. God bless you, young man. You give me a lot of hope for the future of this country. Thank you for having the courage to yield back the mantle.
21: He was responding to a high schooler who was sitting there saying, we have to remember our history. We have to remember who we are. And I'm glad that Wesley goes there. And he talks about how they're trying to, on the left, to pretend that we're back in slavery days, or at least segregation days, and we're not. And it's not okay. And the young man actually did very, very well against Jamie Raskin. Now, I've got pictures here, and this is the one I saw. Now, I'm talking about Randy Jackson again. For those who are listening in the car, this is Randy Jackson a few years ago. He's, you know, bigger than he is now. He's a bigger guy. He's not fat by any means, but he's certainly thick, some would say. And this is the allegation of what he looks like today. I mean, what? I mean, can that be real, Sam?
24: Yikes.
21: Can that be real?
24: Yeah, I think it's real.
21: I mean, a verified account posted this. I mean, Paula, what do you think? You think that's real?
4: Well, like I said in the group chat, I mean, it looks like AI, and I don't mean American Idol. So
21: gotcha.
4: I don't know.
21: I mean, Brock is not saying it's not real. If that's real, for those of you who are listening, he looks like he lost about 150 pounds, which he didn't have to lose. Keep it here.
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0: ones.
1: We do have a closure due to road construction. It's on North Loop 820 eastbound between Beach Street and Roof Snow Drive. Your WBAP forecast from the on-time experts 24/7 Weather Center.
0: I'm WFAA meteorologist Cassie Hyder. We're going to stay mostly clear tonight. Temperatures drop down into the upper 60s. Look for mostly sunny skies on your Thursday. Highs in the low 90s with a breezy south wind. Friday looks windy, mostly sunny. Highs in the mid 90s. On Saturday, very windy, partly cloudy with highs in the upper 80s.
1: It is 84 in Dallas, 85 in Fort Worth. The news is brought to you by Airco Air Conditioning, Heating and Plumbing. President Trump is in Beijing for a high-stakes meeting with the Chinese president. Fox's Jackie Heinrich is there with the latest.
2: The president's pressuring some kind of action to pressure Iran to bring the war to an end, to agree to a peace deal. Obviously, China has every incentive to want to do that. They are highly dependent on the Strait of Hormuz to get the majority of their oil, their LNG, through the strait. And yet, they still have not played any sort of active role in pressuring Iran to agree to anything. And in fact, there were reports over the last few weeks that they might have been trying to provide some kind of aid to them. So they could take a much greater active role in pressuring Iran to wind this war down, but they so far have not.
1: The two leaders are also expected to talk about trade and also Taiwan. In your money news, brought to you by NetWorthRadio.com, Tandy Leather Factory reporting a profit of $222,000 in its first quarter. That comes down to 3 cents per share. The Fort Worth-based leather goods retailer posted revenue of almost $20 million in that period. I'm Mickey Briggs. Keep connected, DFW, for the latest on the war in Iran. 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

0: My pleasure to have you. Thanks. I appreciate you stopping by. It's the Joe Pag Show for your Wednesday. About an hour from now, Dr. Jesse Lopez to talk about ivermectin, hydroxychloroquine, GLP-1s. Got a lot of stuff to talk about. Hantavirus, Hantavirus. Saying Hanta or Hanta? What are we saying?
1: I've said both, and I don't know if I'm right either way.
0: What I like is that there are ads at the top of this page I'm about to read.
1: Right.
0: And thankfully, it just changed, but it was a close-up of some guy's nose hair.
1: Oh, that's lovely. And I think the people watching would
0: like
1: stuff.
0: To see that. I think they'd like to see that, to be honest.
1: No, yeah. No one wants to see it.
0: But this is the story where I don't have to pay for CNN. Now you can, Southwest University is now advertising. From Reuters, Tennessee Democrats stripped of House. Oh, there it is. Look at that. Look at the nostrils.
1: That's terrible.
0: What is going
1: why
0: on with
1: are
0: that?
1: They doing this?
0: No idea.
1: Why is that ad so big on the page?
0: I don't know.
2: Why don't you just turn on your ad blocker?
0: Because it's on.
1: See?
0: It's already on.
2: Oh, well, it's not doing a very good job then.
0: It's not. Well, they don't see it as an ad. I think they're getting smarter. But those listening in the car, or as you're, you know, ironing or cooking dinner or picking up the kids, whatever, it's a really close up shot of some guy's, which it's like an AI, but it's some guy's right. nose hair, and it tells you how dad trims the nose hair.
1: Mm-hmm. That's
0: which I think
1: lovely.
0: Is important. That's important.
1: We definitely need that
0: road.
1: For this news story. Yeah.
0: Tennessee Democrats stripped of House committee seats over redistricting protest written by Steve Gorman over at Reuters. By Steve Gorman, it says again. Steve Gorman gets the byline twice today or yesterday, actually. The Republican Speaker of Tennessee's House of Representatives on Tuesday, yesterday, stripped Democratic lawmakers of all committee assignments as punishment for their role in boisterous protests during last week's special session on redistricting. The move came 5 days after the Republican-controlled Tennessee House approved a new congressional map dismantling a black majority district in the U.S. House of Representatives built around the predominantly African-American city of Memphis. Wow. I mean, can't you just report the story? Not one Republican said, we're going to dismantle a black district. We're going to get rid of black districts. No, what they said was, we have the authority as the Republican Party that runs this House and Senate to redistrict and make sure we have Republican seats. There are black people who live in Memphis and in Tennessee proper. Some have voted Republican. Why are you pretending that it's either a black or white seat? It's not. In fact, do you know who the representative is now in that seat? It's a white guy. What's wrong with you? But I guess they have to write it that way. Last Thursday's vote, likely to result in flipping the Democratic-held seat to Republicans in November's midterm elections, came as several southern states moved to leverage the recent U.S. Supreme Court vote that severely weakened the landmark Voting Rights Act. That's untrue. It didn't weaken the Voting Rights Act. You still have the right to vote. You still have the franchise if you're an American citizen. It did not severely weaken the Voting Rights Act. It weakened the ability of people to misconstrue what it said. My God. These people suck. Just putting it out there, they just suck. The House floor vote in Nashville was met with raucous protest by activists yelling from the balcony of the visitors gallery and from black lawmakers who stood at the front of the chamber, linking arms in prayer. What were they praying about? I don't think they were praying. As protesters sounded air horns and chanted slogans against the new map, opponents of the redrawn congressional district compared the undoing of the majority black district as a throwback to the Jim Crow era of racial discrimination in the Deep South. Sam, give me the guy's name. I think it's a guy who's got a Jewish name. For some reason, Cohen jumps out at me. But somebody who's in that seat right now, find out who is the representative, the U.S. representative that is the Democrat representing most of Memphis. I don't. Steve Cohen jumps out at me. I could be completely off on that.
1: It is Steve Cohen.
0: Boom, nailed it.
1: Yep.
0: So it's a white guy who's in the seat now. And the person who gets the seat next, I don't know what race or ethnicity or origin they are. Could be a black person who happens to be conservative. Could be. Might not be. But they're fighting for this black district, which is a lie. They're fighting to keep the Democrat white guy in position. What are they talking about? It's like the news stories will never mention who the current guy is. Maybe it does later. But I've read through most of this story now. They haven't said. And they never say that four of the five new districts in Texas, although Republican, will be Latino or Hispanic in majority. I guess you're not allowed to say it. They never say that Colin Allred is representing a majority white slash Hispanic, and Hispanic can be white as well, district in Texas. But he's a black guy. Well, how's that fair? Shouldn't the person be white or Hispanic? No, that would be racist. Yet for some reason, this is the argument. We go back to the stupid story written by stupid people or a stupid guy. In a letter to Tennessee's House Democratic leader, Karen Kemper, the Speaker Cameron Sexton and House Democrats were being removed from all standing committees and subcommittees as discipline for instigating and encouraging disruptions and disorder in the House floor during last Thursday's vote. As examples, he cited lawmakers for interlocking arms in the well of the House, for blocking aisles in the House floor, and for using prohibited props and noisemakers. Of the 99 seats in Tennessee House, Republicans hold 75, Democrats hold 24. At least one House Democrat, Representative Justin Jones, posted online a copy of the individual letter he received serving notice of his committee and subcommittee removals, referring any questions to Kemper. Quote, this is the same pattern of racial discrimination and authoritarian abuse we have come to expect, Jones, who is black and represents Nashville, said on social media. Did it say that you're removed from the committees because you're black? I'll wait. That's all I have to wait, because it didn't. But you can make it about race if you can't defend your stupid actions. He was the idiot that was burning a picture of the new maps. Democratic leader Kemper, who is black and represents Memphis, later posted an open letter to her Facebook page decrying the redrawing of the Memphis area congressional district as one of the most troubling abuses of power this legislature has seen in recent memory. She doesn't mention that the guy serving right now is a white guy. When Democrats stand up, speak out, and expose what's happening in this chamber, the response from the supermajority is retaliation, she wrote. We are hurt, we are disappointed, but we are not intimidated. Oh, shut up. What are you hurt about? That you're not allowed to yell, scream, and lock arms in the front of the chamber? You're not allowed to scream and yell and use noisemakers? You're not allowed to burn things? You're not allowed to get in the face of a state trooper? Is that what you're angry about? That's disheartening for you? That's disappointing, is it? You got what you deserve. You shouldn't have done it. That was dumb. By the way, Speaker of the House Mike Johnson gets real. Sam probably listens to the program.
1: I think he does. He's a big fan.
0: Hello. This is something that we've talked about for the past 2-3 weeks.
1: Yep.
0: New England doesn't have a representative that's a Republican.
3: Equally. And that's a very important concept for us to maintain. This is another fact. Democrats spent decades trying to engineer electoral maps that divided Americans. And this decision from the Supreme Court hopefully ends that terrible practice once and for all.
0: He's showing a map of Maine, Vermont, New Hampshire, Massachusetts, Connecticut, and Rhode Island, which is all blue. Why? Because there isn't one representative that's a Republican from that area. That entire swath of people in that area of the country, New England, doesn't have one Republican representative. Yet Democrats are the ones decrying redistricting and gerrymandering.
3: We find it amusing that Democrats are suddenly concerned about fair congressional representation, they say. And I challenge those Democrats to raise those concerns with the Republican.
0: Could they not shut their phone off while they're there hearing the speaker speak?
1: I know. What I mean?
0: Can you really not shut it off? Come on.
3: Congressmen from Massachusetts, Connecticut, or Rhode Island. They'll have a hard time doing that, of course, because Democrats have gerrymandered Republicans completely out of those states. And in Virginia last week, the Virginia Supreme Court, of course, affirmed what Republicans believed from the very beginning. We fought hard to win that ballot initiative, and we invested there. But ultimately, we knew that it was a hastily drawn gerrymander that was unconstitutional. It was a power grab.
0: By the way, it was a power grab in Virginia. For those who don't know, and I did a video on this the other day, people were so interested in it, it's got 300,000 or 400,000 views now, but I did a video on this the other day. The Supreme Court of Virginia made that decision because it was unfair. I talked about this yesterday as well. It was unfair what they were trying to do in Virginia. So Virginia starts early voting, which means people went and voted. Their vote was locked in, and then the Virginia legislature decided, let's just stop this constitutional amendment that says how we draw the districts. Let's redraw them. And if you already voted, tough. So in other words, you might have gone and voted for a district whatever, but that district whatever now is a different area, might not even be your district anymore, and your vote just wouldn't count. You'd be disenfranchised. So correctly, and it should not have been 4-3, the Supreme Court in Virginia said, no, you can't do that. People have already voted. You didn't follow proper procedure. The response was, and it looks like, the update today is, it looks like they're not going to be successful. The update is, it doesn't look like the Democrats will be able to pull off what they wanted to change the retirement age of a Supreme Court justice in Virginia from 73 to 53. Because right now, the youngest Supreme Court justice is 54. And that would completely wipe out the court. Then they can nominate or appoint seven new justices, all of whom would be Marxist, communist, progressive nutjobs on the left, who would have said, it's okay that you already started voting. We're going to take your vote away and screw you. You can't have your vote. We're going to make you go and re-vote because we decided that we wanted to steal some districts. Look, if you wanted to do this, you should have done it a long time ago. You certainly should have done it before early voting stopped. And I'm not really sure why a state legislature is allowed to suspend their own constitution. I always thought that if you put a constitutional amendment in, you wanted to change what it does, you had to write another constitutional amendment to end it. I mean, I thought that's what the procedure was. Maybe state by state it's not. It certainly is by the U.S. Constitution. So stopping your constitution, like they did in California to redistrict, like they tried to do in Virginia to redistrict, is ridiculous. Now here in Texas, yeah, but Texas started it. The court ruling said no more coalition districts. You could actually write your districts and not worry about that anymore. And Texas does have the ability through legislative process to every 5 years in a midterm between censuses or censi. Is it censuses or censi? Either way, they do have the ability to redistrict, which is what they did. But I mean, I love that he finally jumped on my bandwagon and said, look at New England. Go ask a Republican representative from New England what they think. You can't, because there isn't one. Then there's a woman going, off to the side. That's a fact. It's taken the Republicans a really long time to catch up to the game Democrats have been playing in all these blue states all these years. And Democrats are not just going to sit back and take it. They're whining and crying and trying to hit back. There is some story today that I saw in passing that Hakeem Jeffries, the minority leader, has said, well, we're not going to win it in 26. We'll fight this fight for 28. So they're going to try to gerrymander and change all the districts between now and 2028. They know they're too late now. I mean, hell, it's the middle of May now. It's not going to work this time. Not going to fall for the okey-doke. 833-JOE-PAGS, 833-563-7247, joepags.com. Scroll down, click on contact. Question is a simple one. Are you as sick and tired of the gerrymander fight as I am? Are you as sick and tired of this redistricting thing being, you know, such an important story every day? I keep covering it for a simple reason. It's important. The midterm is going to be important. But I wish they would just leave well enough alone now and stop it. Both sides. Let's get through this midterm election. Let's see what happens. They're both doing it to retain or to grab or retain the House of Representatives. That's why they're doing it. I don't think it's going to affect the Senate at all. Redistricting doesn't, but I think the Senate's going to stay majority Republican. I don't know if they're going to keep every seat they have, but I think it's going to be a majority Republican. What we're really talking about is the House of Representatives. And the redistricting, it's becoming madness. I think you probably should consider a constitutional amendment to the United States Constitution that says districting per state can happen on the tens, on the fives, on the what, fill in the blank, and then go that way. Because we can't go through this mess every time. It makes your face hurt. 833-JOE-PAGS, 833-563-7247. Stay right here.
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4: Glad to have you. Thanks. I appreciate you stopping by the Joe Pags Show. It is a Wednesday. Getting over the midweek hump. A lot of people want to talk about gerrymandering, redistricting, all this mess. I mean, I do news and information for a living. I'm tired of talking about it. I have to talk about it because I want to keep you in the know. And I want to fill you in on exactly what I see going on and exactly what the legalities are of it happening. I'm stunned that California was allowed to, but I guess because it was before early voting, they were allowed to. I'm glad Virginia wasn't allowed to. They started it after early voting started. That's a procedural issue. You can't do that and disenfranchise people or tell them, go vote again. I don't care. Texas did it a long time ago. You've got all these states in the Northeast, New England specifically, because there are some representatives who are Republican from places like New York, but that's Middle Atlantic, that just have not had a Republican seat forever, and we just pretend like that isn't a thing. Let me find out what you think about all this. Scott, Boston, talk to me. Hi.
5: So, Joe, this is what's funny. The Democrats want to occupy all of the legislative seats, all of the Democratic side. Sorry. Not buying it. It's out. It's out in the open. Massachusetts, all of New England needs to have Republican representation. It's unbelievable. We did the revolution over this.
4: Yes.
5: I should have a voice for the tax dollars that I pay.
4: Well, the fact

0: They gerrymandered it so badly that there are zero from your state, and your state is getting plenty of tax dollars from Republicans. I mean, I mention this all the time. You're talking about a 1 or 2 cent tax on some tea back in the day that got you guys so mad that you did the revolution over a little tiny stamp tax. So at the end of the day, enough complacency. Enough people in Massachusetts sitting on their hands. Every single Republican or conservative minded person needs to go and vote. And I think what they do is the liberals beat you over the head so much politically that a lot of people who feel the same way you feel, Scott, don't vote because they're like, my vote's not going to count. Why should I?
1: Listen. Secretary of State Bill Galvin from Massachusetts, look this up. Sam, look it up. The DOJ asked for the voter rolls from Massachusetts. He said no. The people of Massachusetts voted to have an audit on our legislative books in 2024. They said no. I'm sorry, how kingly of them to say this.
0: Right.
1: This all has to come out. It's all done. It's all open in the wash. Now, let's go.
0: Scott, I appreciate it. Sam Scott is now telling you what to do. I think that's interesting.
2: Well, he did. I looked it up, and he's right.
0: I know that he's right. He mentioned it last time. We talk about this all the time. Yeah. That audit was approved by the voters. They said they wanted it, and Massachusetts said, no, I'm not doing it. We go to Rich Evans. He says he's running for District 22 in Florida. Rich, got less than a minute, but it's all yours. Let's go.
3: Declared Pinho date, filed all the paperwork with Tallahassee, got my FEC number. I ran in 24, so I'm running again. But the new I ran in 2024 in District 26. They redrew the map. The Florida legislature redrew the map. It passed on April 29th. Governor signed it into law on May 4th, and now the district that I'm running in now is the newly drawn 22nd district in Florida.
0: Which covers
3: the
0: what?
3: Problem is
0: what towns does that cover?
3: It covers Clark County, Ave Maria, LaBelle, Lewiston, Everglades City, Marco Island, and it goes all the way over to Palm Beach.
0: Wow.
3: And it covers four counties. Broward, Palm Beach, Hendry, and Collier County.
0: That's huge.
3: So it's the biggest gerrymandered district, and it's a challenge. And hey, I didn't think it was going to be easy, but I was a candidate in 2024 in the 20th district.
0: Rich, I got to go. First of all, you got to get a better speakerphone. First of all, if you want to win this election. Secondly, good luck to you. And it was almost like a retrospective of my radio history. We worked in Marco Island. We worked in Belgrade. We worked all over the place over there. I wish you well if you're a good guy. We looked you up. He's actually running. Keep it here.
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10: What are the chances you are listening to this while drinking a nice hot cup of coffee? If so, don't let me stop you. For years, we've been reporting on the health benefits of coffee, and that's not going to stop today. A new study, this one out of Harvard School of Public Health, found that coffee and tea could help lower your risk of developing dementia. People who enjoyed 1 to 3 caffeinated cups a day saw the biggest impact. In addition to the caffeine, coffee contains hundreds of bioactive compounds that can influence inflammation, glucose metabolism, vascular function, and oxidative stress. It's also possible coffee drinkers might be doing other things that keep them healthy. Eating a more balanced diet, getting plenty of exercise, sleep, not smoking, or drinking too much alcohol. And finally, staying socially active. I'm Dr. Sanjay Gupta, helping you live a better life.
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13: 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I'm Mickey Briggs from the 24-Hour Breaking News Center.
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12: On the ones.
13: We do have a closure due to road construction. It's on North Loop 820 eastbound between Beach and Roof Snow. Also, an accident has two right lanes blocked on I-30 westbound as you approach 75 Central Expressway. Your WBAP forecast from the on-time experts 24/7 Weather Center.
14: I'm WFAA meteorologist Cassie Hyder. We're going to stay mostly clear tonight. Temperatures drop down into the upper 60s tomorrow morning. Look for mostly sunny skies on your Thursday. Highs in the low 90s, a breezy south wind. On Friday, mostly sunny, a south wind between 20 to 30 miles an hour with highs in the mid-90s. On Saturday, we're dropping into the upper 80s under partly cloudy skies with a gusty south wind.
13: It is 83 in Dallas, 85 in Fort Worth. The news is brought to you by Trajan Wealth. President Trump is in Beijing to meet with the Chinese president, though trade is top of mind. He also plans to talk about the war in Iran and reopening the Strait of Hormuz. Aboard Air Force One, Secretary of State Marco Rubio told Fox's Hannity, China is America's number one political foe, but they must maintain a working relationship.
15: There are clearly areas where they're so important for the United States that we're going to have to raise those issues, and we'll continue to do so. The president's going to continue to do so. There might be some areas of cooperation, too, and we want to make sure we don't walk away from those.
13: The two world leaders are also expected to discuss Taiwan and, importantly for American farmers, a deal on soybeans. President Trump's motorcade is just now pulling up at the Great Hall of the People so they can get those discussions underway. Despite ongoing peace talks with Iran and the U.S., Iran is reportedly still dangerously close to obtaining a nuclear weapon, as they reportedly have access to 60% uranium. Louisiana Senator John Kennedy warned on the story with Martha McCollum on Fox what Iran's access to a nuclear weapon might look like.
16: All they have to do is stick the warhead on the end of a missile and fire it. Could they reach the United States? We're not sure. We're very sure, pretty sure, they can reach Turkey, Paris, Berlin, London.
13: President Trump has maintained that Iran cannot have access to a nuclear weapon. In your money news brought to you by NetWorthRadio.com, Spirit Airlines jets are being repoed.
17: Captain Bob Allen of Nomadic Aviation Group.
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17: The planes will be repainted and re-leased or sold to other airline companies. But the engines inside them, that's what's really valuable. Some planes will be bought just for that part alone, costing around $15 to $20 million.
13: Now that's Fox's Ashley Rodriguez. I'm Mickey Briggs. 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
1: How did I lose weight? 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
0: Great radio stations across the land from our flagship KTSA in San Antonio. It is the Joe Pags Show, along with Sam and Polo. I'm going to be Joe. Glad to have you along for the ride. Senator Patty Murray is a mess. She's somebody who I just don't understand why she's there. But then again, you consider she's from Washington State. She's a Democrat. So I guess you don't have to be that smart to be a Democrat from Washington State. The Republicans there, the conservatives there, we love you, by the way. Love you, girl. Love. Like at who listen on KIT in Yakima. We're all over Washington State. And it's a very red-looking state geographically. Then you've got the very, very, you know, densely populated urban areas. And they're very blue. And they run the entire joint, which is crazy. But Patty Murray runs into Lee Zeldin. And Lee Zeldin, for it, when Lee Zeldin is asked the question. I am here for it when he sits down. Who is it? Rosa, somebody, the other day. Very Italian-looking lady with the purple hair. I thought she was from, you know, one place. She was actually from somewhere else. Either way, she was going on and on about something, and Zeldin said, did you even read the legislation? Did you even read the act? Did you even read how we do that? You're asking questions that make no sense. It's not part of that. We're doing it because of this. We're not doing it because of that. And she was all, what was her name? DeRosa? DeLauro? Rosa DeLauro, is that
22: DeLauer.
0: Her name?
22: DeLauer.
0: What?
22: DeLauer. Rosa DeLauer.
0: That's
22: D-E-L-A-U-R in Connecticut.
0: DeLauer? Is her
22: last DeLauer.
0: Actually, we're friends with Thomas DeLauer, yeah. Who's the fitness guy. So I guess it's spelled like that. I don't think he would be proud that to have the same last name. Either way, good old Rosa didn't have any idea what she was talking about. But Patty Murray, I think, challenges her for being dumb. I think dumber than both of them might be Mazie Hirono, but there's a close race there. There's a Hawaii, love you. There's a close race there. I'm not sure what the hell we're doing, to be honest with you. But Patty Murray. She's asking Zeldin something about abortion being in the water. Sam, did you hear me right?
22: What?
0: Right. Is the EPA really trying to take abortion out of the water or something like that? And at one point, Zeldin's like, I don't know what you're saying. I don't know what you're asking me. I guess there's some move to clean up pharmaceuticals that are somehow in the water. And she's concerned about whether he's spending money taking the abortion drug or something out of the water. But then it just, as the soundbite goes on, she just sort of makes it about abortion being in the water. And he actually asks her, are you saying

0: abortion in the water?
1: Are you actually spending taxpayer dollars looking into medication abortion being in the water?
0: Okay, help me there. Are you actually spending taxpayer dollars looking for medication and abortion in the water? Or medication abortion in the water? Just the way she said it didn't make any sense. Let me just take that from the beginning. Because, I mean, just the question, she leaves a word out, an important word like a or some or the.
1: Are you actually spending taxpayer dollars looking into medication abortion being in the water?
0: Looking into medication abortion being in the water. That's what she said, right?
2: Yeah. Yep.
0: Okay. He's going to try to answer this.
3: Unless they're one of the...
0: Taxpayer dollars looking for medication and abortion in the water? Or medication abortion in the water? Just the way she said it didn't make any sense. Let me just take that from the beginning. Because, I mean, just the question, she leaves a word out, an important word like a or some or the.
1: Are you actually spending taxpayer dollars looking into medication abortion being in the water?
0: Looking into medication abortion being in the water. That's what she said, right?
2: Yeah, yep.
0: Okay, he's going to try to answer this.
3: Unless they're one of the many hundreds of pharmaceuticals on the list of the contaminant candidate list, I'm not aware of the agency doing anything with that.
1: Do you seriously believe there's abortion in the water, like some of the far-right activists are suggesting?
3: I have not.
0: Are you seriously considering, do you think there's abortion in the water? Yeah, that's what she said, right? Abortion in the water. I don't...
2: Yeah.
0: Okay, let's get it.
3: You just said abortion in the water?
1: That's what some far-right activists are saying, that they have an audience in the EPA on that absurd issue.
3: Yeah.
0: They have an audience in the EPA about abortion in the water. She said it. He repeated it, and she just, like, goes on. Is she not listening? Is she that dumb? I'm not sure what it is. I mean, there's... I'm not saying dumb for the hell of it. I think there's a severe lack of intelligence here.
3: I have not had a conversation with anyone at the agency as far as abortions in water.
1: And you're not actively pursuing it, or don't have groups of...
3: I don't even know what you're...
0: She doesn't correct him. It's not like she says, I don't mean abortions in the water. I mean abortion medication in the water. Don't mock me, but she's not smart enough to know what he just asked her. Let me back it up a little bit, because it's killing me. It just is.
1: In the EPA on that absurd issue.
3: Yeah, I have not had a conversation with anyone at the agency as far as abortions in water.
1: And you're not actively pursuing it, or don't have groups of...
3: I don't even know what you're talking about.
1: Well, I'm referring to a New York Times article that reported that senior officials have directed scientists in the EPA to look at this.
3: Okay. Well, again, unless you're referring to a pharmaceutical that is on the list of the hundreds of pharmaceuticals that are part of the contaminant candidate list six. But aside from that, I'm not aware of anything else at the agency other than that.
1: I'm citing a New York Times article, okay, and we're happy to get it to you. But I just got to say, this is really crazy.
0: Yeah. Your line of questioning was really crazy. I'm glad that she actually put a period at the end of the sentence that her questioning is really crazy. I know she didn't mean that. See, here's the way it works. I want to give you some inside baseball. Go ahead.
4: I was just wondering, did like a staffer put something together for her to read, and she just was reading it and not actually understanding what she was reading? Because it kind of sounds like somebody put some bullet points for her to hit, and she wasn't comprehending what she read. She's just saying, well, like, this is what I'm saying. Just what I said, and her not realizing what she's actually saying.
0: It's as if you worked with me for 21 years and you know where I'm going. Here's the inside baseball. It's a great question. The inside baseball is this. Some staffer gets up in the morning, or several staffers. They watch CNN. They watch MS Now. They watch CNBC. They read the New York Times. They read the Washington Post. And then they get her some information. And the information is, you've got Lee Zeldin, the EPA administrator today. And here's something that it turns out you can really get him on. The New York Times says that staffers in his department told them that Lee Zeldin told them, you go check the water for abortion medication. Which, of course, he didn't say. And instead of having a brain, and instead of reading it over, and instead of understanding that the allegation is that somebody who's in Lee Zeldin's staff is leaking to the New York Times that he is directly going after any abortion medication that might be in the water, I mean, she didn't even read that. She read, I mean, she says medication abortion.

0: which doesn't make any sense to, in the beginning. Then he responds, well, if it's on the list of these medications, these pharmaceuticals that should not be in our water, we are looking for any pharmaceuticals that are in the water. And instead of her going, yeah, but are you specifically going after the abortion medication and spending taxpayer dollars, which still isn't a good question. It's just dumb. But if she wanted to make it about Lee Zeldin's this radical anti-abortion guy that he's spending taxpayer dollars on trying to find abortion medication or abortion medicine in the water, if she wanted to make that point, she didn't. And I'm sure that's the point the staffer thought would be a good point to bring up in front of him. But then as it goes on, she doesn't even hear herself saying, are you looking for abortion in the water? And then he says, are we looking for abortion in the water? I don't even know what that is. What are you asking me? All right. Are you looking for abortion in the water? Well, certainly we're not doing anything about abortion in the water. Yeah, it was a crazy thing, isn't it? She says as if she got them. Come on. It's just dumb. I don't understand how somebody could have been there since 1993. She's been there 33 years. She's the senior senator from Washington State. And she sat there and had no clue, like you just said, about what it was she was handed today. To say to Lee Zeldin, she probably went to lunch, probably took a nap, probably picked her nose for a while, was handed a stack of papers, and said, bring up abortion water. And Zeldin, I gotta tell you, I love Zeldin's sway. I mean, his swagger is awesome, man. He sits there and he says, I don't know what you're talking about. You didn't read the legislation. I don't know what abortion water is. We're just certainly not looking for abortion water. I love how he answers it deadpan like that. But what shows me the lack of intelligence that I alluded to earlier, the massive lack of intelligence, is her going, yeah, it's a crazy question. That's just crazy. Wow. Washington, I love you. Do better. You got to be able to somehow get enough votes to get this person out of that seat and put somebody else in there. There's nothing we can do, Pags. No, I don't want to hear that. Unless you show me 100% turnout for conservatives and Republicans. Unless you show me that you're not being complacent. And unless you show me that you haven't thrown your arms up and said we can't do anything about it, you can do something about it. I want you to try harder. And then he goes on about the idea that you either have to be for the environment and against money or against the economy is just a nuts idea.
1: At the EPA, under President Trump, we have rejected the false choice between protecting the environment and growing the economy. We can and must do both. In January, marking 1 year of President Trump back in office, I announced 500 top environmental actions from our first year. These actions advance our core mission of protecting human health and the environment. Included in this list is the signing of our historic agreement with the Mexican government to end the decades-long Tijuana River sewage crisis. Highlights also included completing 5-year reviews for 26 Superfund sites across New England and announcing $3 billion in new funding for states to reduce lead exposure in drinking water. In collaboration with EPA, political and career leadership, our work to reorganize the agency workforce made it possible to achieve this milestone, continue to fulfill statutory obligations, protect human health and the environment, and power the great American comeback. To help inform our decisions, during my first 9.5 months as administrator, I visited all 50 states. I sat with farmers, small business owners, and energy providers who feed, support, and fuel our country. They weren't asking for special treatment. They asked for clear rules and consistent enforcement. The Trump EPA wants to get it right when it comes to our rulemaking process so hardworking Americans can do their job without the threat of regulatory whiplash and federal overreach.
0: I mean, great. He's an open book. Yes, you can look out for the environment. Yes, you can make sure we've got clean air, water, and food. At the same time, you can enjoy a great economy. It's not one or the other. It's so stupid to act like it is. I really like what he has to say. Really, really good stuff. 833-JOE-PAGS, 833-563-7247, joepags.com. I am imploring you, Washington State, to call me right now and let me know what I'm missing. That lady is your senior senator, and she's either that completely without knowledge on the topic today or so completely disconnected from the words coming out of her mouth that she doesn't understand. She kept saying abortion water. or abortion in the water. And I need to know what the story is. Is there a chance a Republican can win that Senate seat? Is that just never going to happen again? You know, like all these Democrats, all these blue people are leaving so many places like New York City. Are they leaving your state too, giving you a chance to have proper, you know, senatorial representation? I hope so. 833-JOE-PAGS, 833-563-7247, joepags.com. 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I mean, for me, it was 20 years. 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So I forgot the phone numbers that I used to have that they actually sent me in this report that they did to show me how important a service like this is. 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Save that money. Back after this.

0: have you. Thanks. I appreciate you stopping by. It's the Joe Pag Show. Dr. Jesse Lopez at the bottom of the hour. Make sure you stick around for that. He's going to outline exactly why ivermectin does work. He's going to outline why hydroxychloroquine works. He's going to outline why Fauci isn't facing charges and then some right here on the Joe Pag Show. Don't miss a second of that. Let me go, in the meantime, to Washington State. Got to go to Tracy in Washington. Tracy, explain to me why Patty Murray is your person.
1: She is not my person. I am a long-time listener, first-time caller.
0: Thank you.
1: I drive from Eastern Washington. I listen to KIT. Yes, I do. Stream it, all your show, for years.
0: Thank you.
1: I drive from Yakima to Kent every day, and it is, she is bat beep crazy. I
0: mean, when you hear her asking questions like that, I mean, it's got to make you cringe as a Washington resident.
1: It does. There's so many people in Eastern Washington all the way out to Spokane that are all, we're all red. And it's the blue, there's like three counties right here in Washington, or I mean in Seattle, that turned this state blue. Plus, not too long ago, they found a bunch of ballots out behind a dumpster, and it went viral for a little while. The voting has always been blue since they went mail-in voting.
0: Did you guys do 100% mail-in? Can you guys not even go and vote? You've got to do it through the mail?
1: Yeah. Yeah, it's 100%.
0: That's ridiculous.
1: It used to be. Yes, it is. It's crazy. We've been trying to do it. Our local, I belong to a Patriot chapter in Yakima, and we've turned over local school districts, our township, everything to try to be more conservative and everything out. We're working on it, but it's baby steps. It's so baby steps. It's crazy.
0: So at this point, you probably can't replace her.
1: I don't know. I mean, I try. I do what I can. I listen. I learn. Do what we can.
0: Yeah. Well, I wish you luck. I do. Yeah, I wish you luck. I'm not sure. It sounded like I heard a zipper. I don't want to know why I thought I heard a zipper there, but I appreciate you calling in. At the end of the day, I wish nothing but the best for the people of Washington State. Though anybody I've ever talked to, anybody that I know from Washington State, really great people. I mean, in fact, Allie Bradley's from Washington State. We have her on all the time. Great reporter with News Nation. I don't understand why there is so little representation. So, and the left found so much ease in just overrunning everything in that state. I hope nothing but the best for your future there, because at this point, you're not being represented. I think that's ridiculous. Let me switch gears big time before we get to Dr. Jesse. CIA whistleblower James Erdman reveals Anthony Fauci influenced COVID origins intel probe as part of the lab leak cover-up. This is from the New York Post. And I mean, damn. You know what I'm saying? Out of Washington, a CIA whistleblower appeared publicly for the first time today, and later I'm going to try to play you some of this, to testify in front of a Senate panel that Anthony Fauci, Dr. Fauci, improperly influenced intelligence analyses about the origins of the COVID-19 pandemic to downplay findings that it most likely resulted from a laboratory accident in China. Special Operations Officer James Erdman III delivered his testimony about the wide-ranging cover-up after being subpoenaed by the Senate Homeland Security Committee and against his own agency's wishes. Quote, Dr. Fauci's role in the cover-up was intentional, Erdman testified, saying that then-director of the National Institute of Allergy and Infectious Diseases, NIAID, meddled in COVID origins analyses by providing a conflicting list of curated subject matter experts, public health officials, and scientists to the U.S. intelligence community. Those included several scientists who joined a February 2020 teleconference that ultimately produced a widely discredited scientific paper, The Proximal Origin of SARS-CoV-2, downplayed the lab leak theory. Ridiculous. This is all, I'm glad it's coming out. This is 6 years later, 7 years later. As a result, Erdman noted the CIA and DNI and analytic managers responsible for examining the origin of COVID made decisions inconsistent with the conclusions of subject matter experts and analytical tradecraft, consistently favoring the theory of zoonosis or natural origin. The question you got to ask yourself is, why did Fauci do that? How much money did he stand to make? And why isn't this lowlife facing charges? Stay right here. Dr. Jesse Lopez, when we come back.
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0: Look for mostly sunny skies on your Thursday, highs in the low 90s, a breezy south wind. On Friday, mostly sunny, a south wind between 20 to 30 miles an hour with highs in the mid-90s. On Saturday, we're dropping into the upper 80s under partly cloudy skies with a gusty south wind.
1: It is 81 in Dallas, 83 in Fort Worth. The news is brought to you by Airco Air Conditioning, Heating, and Plumbing. President Trump is in Beijing meeting with the Chinese president. They're now having opening discussions and statements. He had previously said that trade is top of mind, but he also wants to discuss reopening the Strait of Hormuz amid the war with Iran. Secretary of State Marco Rubio told Hannity, China is America's number one political foe, but it must maintain a working relationship.
2: It's a big, powerful country. It's going to continue to grow. But we're going to have interests of ours that are going to be in conflict with interests of theirs. And to avoid wars and maintain peace and stability in the world, we're going to have to manage those.
1: The State Department claims both sides agree Iran shouldn't be charging tolls to pass through the strait. The president and of both countries are reportedly expected to agree to drop tariffs on $30 billion of what are called non-sensitive goods. In your money news brought to you by NetWorthRadio.com, Amazon said that a new 30-minute delivery service will reach dozens of U.S. cities. The service called Amazon Now is already available in Dallas-Fort Worth and charging tolls to pass through the strait. The president and of both countries are reportedly expected to agree to drop tariffs on $30 billion of what are called non-sensitive goods. In your money news brought to you by NetWorthRadio.com, Amazon said that a new 30-minute delivery service will reach dozens of U.S. cities. The service called Amazon Now is already available in Dallas-Fort Worth, Atlanta, Philadelphia, and Seattle, and they're getting ready to unveil it in Austin, Houston, Denver, and Oklahoma City. I'm Mickey Briggs. Keep connected, DFW, for the latest on the war in Iran. 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
3: 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And Chief Meteorologist Brad Barton has your weather on the ones. 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
4: I had a doctor on the other day, Dr. Ben Young, very smart guy, talking to us about hantavirus. He actually pronounced it huntavirus. And I thought he gave us great information. But in the middle of the interview, it went a little bit sideways because I said I got in trouble on Twitter for saying hydroxychloroquine works, which it clearly does. And then I said, can you use ivermectin to treat people who have hantavirus? And he said, absolutely not. And I went, really? Why? It's an antiviral. Well, it's not an antiviral. It is a dewormer. And that got interesting because I said, well, I'm not prepared to debate you on my show about it. I don't have the studies in front of me, but there are at least 77 studies that have been cited that say it does in fact work. It is in fact effective. To that point, I've had this man on who's a very good friend of mine, Dr. Jesse Lopez, Inspiration.Health. We've talked about these studies for years. As you know, I've had Dr. Peter McCullough on many times, Dr. Urso, Dr. Corsi, Dr. Malone, who came up with the mRNA, you know, ability to begin with. And all of them seem to agree that ivermectin is in fact effective. So is hydroxychloroquine. So Jesse, first of all, good to see you.
5: Good to see you too. Thanks for having me.
4: I sent you the piece of video in that interview with Dr. Young, and we're not doing this to rake him over the coals. I was just surprised that an epidemiologist didn't seem to understand that there are studies, peer-reviewed many of them, that say ivermectin is effective in stopping COVID, and I'm guessing Hanta is also a virus. It could be effective for that. I didn't think my question was out of line, did you?
5: No. It was a good question, and perhaps a distinction would be helpful in terms of looking at this particular issue, because there is definitely antiviral properties, and we've known about this, to ivermectin as well as hydroxychloroquine, and there's been a plethora of studies out there. First of all, let's establish that it's not just a horse paste. It is more than just an anti-parasite medicine. It has antiviral properties, and your guest said that it did not. First of all, I want to go back, Joe, to a very important discussion you had at the very beginning of the COVID pandemic when you and I looked at something called C19early.org, and I encourage all your guests to go to it, right? At that time, and this was back in about 2020, it had a running tally of 87 studies involving over 132,687 patients that showed significant improvement in the clinical condition of individuals who took ivermectin for COVID. Now, we're talking COVID. We'll get to hantavirus in a minute. And 51% lower mortality rate. So let's flip over to right here, right now, May of 2026. There are now, get this, 106 studies with greater than 200,000 patients showing a 52% lower risk in terms of mortality, ventilation, ICU, hospitalization, et cetera, and a 47% lower mortality rate to this very date. So it does have effective antiviral properties. Now, what your guests may be referring to is that there's not specific double-blinded randomized controlled trials for the hantavirus in terms of the use of ivermectin. So from that perspective, I'll give him the benefit of the doubt and say, yes, he is correct. However, its mechanism of action would theoretically have the same effect at the cell nucleus that it did with the COVID-19 virus. And basically, it interferes with the ability of the virus to get into the cell to shut down the host's defense system. Now, the argument that some researchers have is that the hantavirus does most of its work in the cytoplasm, but it still has to get into the cell to shut down the host defense system from being able to work. So therefore, it is a medication that if push came to shove, I would definitely utilize off-label on my patients 100%, and I believe we would see results. So I hope that draws a better distinction between the two.
4: Well, I mean, I said 77 studies. It actually was 87, and now it's over 100, which is great. I don't understand why anybody who's in the medical profession, anybody who is a virologist or epidemiologist, or anybody who's got any medical background at all, wouldn't just look at the studies that you've talked about and then make a decision. Making a decision that it is a dewormer, period, let's move on, doesn't make sense. When again, I got COVID, I took ivermectin, I took some sort of a pill that helped my lungs or I could breathe better, and I was back on the air in like a day. A lot of people have said, and I believe you've said on my show, Jesse, that you would have avoided the ventilator for many of these people had we just used ivermectin and or hydroxychloroquine early. And once you're on the ventilator, it was almost a death sentence during COVID. So if you could avoid that, that was a very good thing. Hydroxychloroquine, we can anecdotally say in Nigeria, they had one of the lowest rates of COVID on the planet because they take hydroxychloroquine all the time to avoid malaria. So I don't. Why do you think there's resistance from anybody in the medical or viral fields to say no to these two products when we know that there are either empirical studies that you've cited or empirical data or anecdotal data that says they do work, they are effective? Why deny that?
5: Well, Joe, you know, I'm glad you're asking this question because this is the very reason why I am taking medical students rotating through my practice. This is why I'm raising one son who is in medical school, a daughter who's hoping to be in medical school come in August, and a son who's pre-med and hoping to get into medical school as well. Because we are so corporately trained that we're not willing to look outside the box at other issues surrounding a particular disease process. We are trained to follow what we're told to follow by our organizations and by the pharmaceutical industry, so we become little robots. So I'm teaching the students to be independent, step outside of what you're being told, and really look at all of the data, read the data yourself, look at the statistics, because if that professor or that guest that you had would have done that, he would have seen the study that came out of England clear back in 2021, and basically it was entitled Ivermectin for the Prevention and Treatment of COVID-19 Infection. And Joe, let's put this to bed once and for all. There was a meta-analysis of 15 trials that found that ivermectin reduced the risk of death compared with no ivermectin. So it has to have antiviral properties to be able to do that. And also, if it was given prophylactically, it reduced the infection by 86%. So this very clearly tells us that it has positive antiviral benefits. And then we'll have also on our website this paper that is about ivermectin, and it was a systemic review from the antiviral effects to COVID-19. And basically this paper was published in 2020 before the pandemic was in its full swing. And it states, and I quote, in addition to having antiparasitic and antiviral effects, this drug also causes immunomodulation in the host. So these are two powerful studies. We'll put them up on our website for people to see, as well as the one on hydroxychloroquine and its benefit with the hantavirus. Did you know that?
4: I did not know that. It's Dr. Jesse Lopez, inspiration.health, inspiration.health. Go to that website. You'll see these studies that he's talking about. Also, he does telemedicine. Don't miss out on that. He's an incredible doctor. So let's talk about hantavirus. First of all, is it the next COVID? Should we be freaking out? I think some of the media want us to freak out. I'm not going to do it. What do you think?
5: No way. Don't freak out. And that's why I'm so glad to speak today, because I want to tell everyone to relax. This is being overblown, not only by the legacy media, but also some conservative talk show individuals and those that are on Facebook and Instagram are getting hyped up really about nothing at this point in time, right? And they're really scaring people. As a matter of fact, one of CNN's titled articles said, from the U.S. to Singapore, countries race to track the hantavirus. Well, they're not racing to track the hantavirus. They've been tracing it for years. As a matter of fact, since 1978, there's been research on the hantavirus. Did you know that? Clear back in 1978.
4: I did not. Nobody's reporting that. No, I didn't know that.
5: Yeah. And the research became even more prominent during the Korean War, because our soldiers were getting infected with the hantavirus because of being in trenches, and there's a lot of the hantavirus variants in Asia. So that's one of the reasons why I believe that the United States Army became involved in the research, and now they're one of the biggest researchers into the hantavirus, and they also are patent holders to some of the research on the vaccines. But we'll talk about that more in a minute. The current situation is that, unfortunately, three individuals died, but two of the individuals that passed were spouses, and so they were definitely in close contact on the ship. And so they want to say that it was personal spread between two people, it's a human transmission. Well, We don't know that, because here's the thing, is that they're on a ship with an enclosed ventilation system, and if there was a rat moving around, dropping its turds in the ventilation system, and it's getting through the system, they both could have got it through the ventilation system and spread it, instead of spreading it one to another. So I think that there's some misnomers there, and it's just used to scare people. Now, the other individuals, there's 16 individuals at the University of Nebraska who so far are all negative but being observed. There's also two or three patients at Emory Hospital, and these patients, one is symptomatic but testing negative. So these individuals are being watched and evaluated. It's going to be probably very self-limiting, and the reason is that this is a very difficult virus to spread, even human to human, and you really have to be close contact, sharing fluids, sharing very close respiratory confinement together. So this is being way overblown, but I think it does raise some interesting points that I want to talk about with you.
4: And I appreciate you talking about it. So we should not freak out. This is not COVID part two. It's almost as if some in the medical field, I don't know who these conservatives are you're talking about, don't name them, it's certainly not me, but whoever these broadcasters are that are saying it, they should be more careful and have somebody like you on to describe exactly what it is. You mentioned rat droppings. This comes from rodents, obviously. So there's a rodent issue somewhere. It's either South America is where it's supposedly coming from. I don't know if it gets on the ships from there. But I mean, clearly we should do a better job of cleaning up what's going on these ships. Plus you've got thousands of people on a small, you know, confined area. Although some of these ships are very big, it's not like a city or a state. Once they get off, do you have to track them? Should we mind where they go, who they talk to? Should we detox them somehow with you know, people with these ridiculous outfits on and then spray them down afterwards? What do we do to prevent it happening beyond the ship?
5: Well, I think Dr. Peter McCullough, when I was reading a little bit of his evaluation concerning the situation, thought that indeed the patient should have been taken off the ship and taken away from the contamination source. So if the contamination source is within the ventilation system, for instance, and you're keeping these individuals on the ship, you're just going to increase their chances for getting infected. So first of all, get them off that ship, and then if you need to isolate them so you can evaluate them, isolate them off ship. Now, maybe they didn't have the ability or the place to be able to do that. So, you know, but the biggest thing is that, no, there's really nothing that you can do except have a healthy immune system, exercise, take care of yourself. I see people already starting to wear masks. Well, I got news for you. The mask is not going to stop the hantavirus. The hantavirus basically is 100 nanometers big. The best surgical mask, like what I wear in surgery, won't stop anything that's greater than 300 nanometers. So anything that's less than that's going to get through. So your regular surgical mask, your mask you buy at Walmart, it's not going to stop it from getting through your mask. So that's, again, just craziness. So let's now go there again.
4: I'm not going. I didn't go there the first time. I mean, I went there if I had a fly. They made me put a mask on, or if I had to go to the doctor's office. Otherwise, I wasn't wearing a mask to walk into Walmart. I mean, give me a break. It's just so stupid how the power and control thing worked the first time. But, Jesse, I get the feeling we're not going to fall for the okey-doke again. Again, you and I have been talking about this a million times. Masks weren't right. Effective for COVID. The social distancing was made up. The six-foot thing, Fauci made it up. The whole idea that you can only have 9 people at Thanksgiving, but not 10 because that would make it really bad. Or you could stay at the bar until 10 o'clock at night. After that, it would be much more, you know, more prevalent to have COVID there. All these things were made up. They pulled them out of their rear ends. What do you think about Fauci not being brought up any charges at all? Yesterday, I think, was the last day that he could have been brought up on federal charges for lying to Congress, lying to the Senate. Rand Paul wanted him to face charges. What do you think about him getting off scot-free?
5: It's very, very, very disappointing. I know one of his lackeys, Dr. David Moens, he was brought up on charges because he utilized Gmail instead of the official federal government mail to send information back and forth regarding basically safety signal violations, regarding the issue of gain of function and origin of the COVID-19 virus. And he did that to avoid FOIA requests. And so he's been called out on that because of Senator Johnson's hearings. But they should have gone all the way to the top of that because I think he was the captain of the ship, so to speak. And so I probably wouldn't want to get near those guys because I'd probably get hantavirus because, you know, it comes from rodents. So that's all I got to say about that.
4: Well, here you go. Now, I mean, clearly he should have been brought up on some charges. I know he was preemptively pardoned for anything he ever did by Biden's auto pen. Maybe that's why they didn't do it, or there's a lot of talk and then not very much action, even on the right side in Congress. It's Dr. Jesse Lopez, Inspiration.Health, Inspiration.Health. I want to talk about GLP-1s. Clearly, the lie about body positivity was just that. Clearly, the lie about fat is beautiful was just that. Anybody and everybody appears to be sitting on the needle now, and I'm not here to say you should or shouldn't. I know there are side effects that we probably don't even know about yet, but let's talk about the use of GLP-1s and something that you and I talked about before, something we call Ozempic face. This is caused because the people that are taking GLP-1s are not eating enough protein. This is what you told me last time, but I want you to elaborate on that if you don't mind, because clearly their facial muscles are deteriorating because of what it is that they're taking. What is it about the GLP-1s that attacks your musculature, and what should you do if you decide to go that way to stop that from happening?
5: Well, that's one of the disheartening things about how patients can actually get these products, because they can basically go online and they can have, quote, a telemedicine with a nurse practitioner or physician assistant, not actually see a physician, right, or really see someone in their own state or city, could be somebody in a whole other state who just wants to sit there and crank patients through and make money, right?
4: Right.
5: You have to have really good education, and when you decrease patients' calories, you can't decrease their calories enough where the body's going to look for an energy source. It's got to survive. So what's it going to do? It's going to start to tear down your muscles. I mean, we've all seen pictures of people struggling with hunger around the world, and they've lost their muscle mass, body wasting, muscle wasting. So what we have to do with these patients is give them good advice. So my patients, they're required to meet with me every 1 to 2 months to go over their dietary plan, to monitor their weight loss, to look at their dietary intake, make sure they're getting at least 80 grams, a minimum of 80 grams of protein in. Even though we're reducing their calories from about 2,500 to 3,000 calories a day or more down to about 1,100 calories. So we want that protein to protect them with some occasional good carbohydrates. So it's more of a carnivore slash slight keto diet.
4: Yeah.
5: And if you do that, you'll protect the muscle mass. But that's not happening because physicians are not getting involved in this kind of care. And unfortunately, secondary providers who, you know, God bless them for what they do, and I'm not knocking them, they do a great job, but don't always know that that is something that really needs very, very detailed attention to, so the patients don't get this Ozempic face, as you're stating.
4: So, I mean, you've got to talk nutrition. You can't just say, take this, and you're going to lose a bunch of weight, because it's not really the shot. If I understand you, it's your body catabolizing the muscle because it needs the calories from somewhere that it used to get it from all the foods you were eating. So if you add protein to your diet with some mild carbs, as you said, good carbs, I would guess, you add protein, right, that's going to tell your body, don't get it from the muscles. I just gave it to you through nutrition.
5: Correct. Yes. Actually, so we have the patients, even though they may not be hungry from the different medications that we're utilizing, we have them drink at least a 30 gram protein shake for breakfast, 30 gram protein shake for lunch, then a reasonable dinner. We have them interdisperse good protein sources like cheese, cottage cheese, et cetera, that's whole fat cottage cheese for snacks throughout the day, or slices of deli chicken or turkey throughout the day.
4: Dr. Jesse knows his stuff, inspiration.health, inspiration.health. That entire thing is up. There's more to it over on YouTube, joepags.com/YouTube. Got to hit a break here on the radio show.
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4: Always appreciate Dr. Jesse Lopez. We actually have some audio and video of the CIA whistleblower that sat in front of Congress and actually told the truth about what it is he experienced, about how, for some reason, Fauci was able to direct exactly how this was going to be examined, how it was going to be examined, and then some. I mean, it's very, very important that you see that. There's also a big story about how the president doesn't have to pay E. Jean Carroll, at least not right now. Remember, he was held liable for sexual assault. She gets $83 million, something like that. Not going to happen right now. And Zoran the Moron is saying that he balanced the budget in New York City. Well, did he really? Or did he get some outside help? We're going to have that for you, too. The Joe Pags Show coming right back. Stay here.
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25: Well, we do have a lot of road construction. That's par for the course this time of night. There is the left lane closed on 20 eastbound at 180. Also, the right lane shut down on 360 on the northbound side at Trinity Boulevard. Your WBAP forecast from the on-time experts, 24/7 Weather Center.
26: I'm WFAA meteorologist Cassie Hyder. Our skies will stay mostly clear tonight. We're only dropping down into the upper 60s tomorrow morning. Tomorrow afternoon does look a little hot. We're expecting mostly sunny skies, a breezy south wind with temperatures in the low 90s. On Friday, windy, mostly sunny skies, highs in the mid-90s. On Saturday, partly cloudy, still very windy, a south wind with gusts around 35, but highs in the upper 80s.
25: It is 80 in Dallas, 81 in Fort Worth. The news is brought to you by Advanced Hair Restoration. Well, President Trump and the Chinese president are at the table at this moment as they begin negotiations. Now, the president has said trade is top of mind on the visit to China, and the commander-in-chief will also be planning to ask China to open up its economy to American businesses. The trip comes after a year-long trade dispute with China, starting with a 10% tariff on fentanyl. On Fox's Ingram Angle, Tennessee Senator Marsha Blackburn says she has faith in the president's America First agenda.
27: To protect American workers, to protect American jobs, he is going to protect our technology. And of course, when it comes to AI, he will be there to protect that.
25: The two sides are expected to talk about cutting tariffs on $30 billion worth of goods, and of course, they will be talking about reopening the Strait of Hormuz. Dallas police are changing their off-duty job scheduling platform after an imposter was able to get into the system. Damon Robinson was the reportedly used fake law enforcement credentials to set up a business account on the platform and allegedly posed as a police officer who was hiring other cops. In your money news, brought to you by NetWorthRadio.com, Natural Gas Services Post Group posted earnings of almost $7 million in its first quarter. That equates to about 53 cents per share. The Southlake-based maker of natural gas compression equipment and industrial flare systems posted revenue of $48 million in that period. I'm Mickey Briggs. Keep connected, DFW, for the latest on the war in Iran. 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
28: Should the Dallas sheriff get arrested for not working with ICE? 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And if artificial intelligence convinces a man to kill himself, is that murder? Hear this case at 4:05. That's coming up Thursday, 2 to 5, on The James Show with me, James Parker, on your Texas voice for common sense, News Talk 820 and 93.3 FM, WBAP.
3: How did I lose weight? And I did lean right here. I did. I love this stuff. 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I never minded being 2:35, but you know what minded? 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
4: Great radio stations everywhere, along with Sam and Polo. It is the Joe Pags Show. Glad to have you along for the ride. I will tell you how Zoran Mamdani says he balanced the budget in New York this hour, and then we'll tell you exactly how he did. I'm going to play that. I guess the guy is the social media mayor. So I'll play this video for you coming up. He's the social media mayor who constantly, I think, thinks his job is to go out and make videos. Remember, he got himself in trouble because he went and did a video where he was actually calling out a billionaire who lives in New York and who actually employs a lot of people. He called that guy out by name in front of his penthouse home. And he said, we're going to go and get him. Then he knocked on the window like this was a good thing. He's going to pay his fair share. Now here's a guy that employs a bunch of New Yorkers, might be employing millions or thousands of more New Yorkers soon, and the idiot mayor of the city is literally calling him out on video in a social media post. There is a move. Now, Sam, do me a favor and check Dad's math. There's a move in New York right now, and I think they've got 700,000 signatures to recall this idiot. I'm pretty sure that that's going on. Now, remember, he said it's going to be free busing, going to be very inexpensive grocery stores owned by the actual government of the city. Turns out they're going to be $30 million. Busing is not free. Nobody's talking about getting rid of busing. And in fact, he floated the idea of raising property taxes and raising other taxes on New Yorkers, all New Yorkers, not just the top tier. Tim, you find anything on that?
5: I'm trying to find a verified source. Hang on.
4: Okay, yeah, do me a favor, because this is floating around over on the social media. If it's not verified, we will tell you that. But I'm pretty sure that somebody's collecting signatures to get rid of Mamdani, and he's only been in office for a short amount of time. But this is a guy who thinks doing social media is the right way to go. Now, he complained, and he whined, and he's going to have to raise taxes on everybody, and he literally said, we had a budget shortfall that was handed to us, we're not going to be able to make the ends meet unless we do all these very, very hard things. And then immediately, employers, billionaires, big money people said, well, we're out of here. Have a nice day. And even his own city council, after he went after this one billionaire, said, no, no, no, we want to work with him because he's going to bring jobs in. Well, Mamdani is announcing that he somehow fixed him. Anything on that? Or is it just a rumor?
5: It might just be a rumor because the only source that I'm seeing is social media.
4: Yeah. Okay. Let me know. And again, it's not verified that it's not verified. We will follow up on that if we can get it verified. But Mamdani, just a couple of weeks ago, going to have to raise property tax on everybody. Now he's bragging like he fixed it somehow. Now, when you do a video like this, I would expect that you would tell me what you did to fix it.
0: New York, it's executive budget season. And I'm proud to announce that our city's budget is fully balanced.
4: Okay, it's fully balanced all of a sudden. Slick editing. He's all over different parts of this building. He's got some snappy music in the background. I mean, I'm guessing the taxpayers in New York are paying for this. I'm guessing. Who knows? Maybe his mom is.
0: This budget isn't just about numbers on a page. It determines if our libraries get funded, if a street is safe to cross, if snow is actually shoveled after a storm. And you deserve to know exactly how we got here. We inherited a $12 billion budget deficit. We are speaking about a fiscal crisis at the scale greater than the Great Recession.
4: I don't want to get myself in trouble, but who does he remind you of on a national level who just got basically fired? Anybody? Because this video is all him. He's everywhere. He goes from him standing over here to him standing over there, and now he's showing a piece of video of him speaking about how the budget is. Who am I referring to?
5: Christy Noem.
4: I'm just gonna put it out.
5: That's pretty good.
4: Just put it out there. I'm just saying.
0: It was the Great Recession. Great Recession. Many said
4: he puts in a bunch of edits of himself saying the Great Recession. Would it be more effective if you put other people in there who are actually economists talking about how it's the Great Recession?
0: The only way out of this was slashing services and passing an austerity budget. We rejected that. After months of painstaking work, that deficit is now zero. Our city is now on firm financial ground.
4: Months of painstaking work is what he did. Now, there's another shot of him with the skyline behind him, leaning against a railing like he's some cool dude or something. New York, I can't believe you fell for it, man.
0: Achieve this in two major ways. 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
4: Sam, I think we should do a video like this. We should probably make fun of this, doing a video and do all these edits and all this snappy music and everything. Right. And just make him out to be the fool that he is.
0: Thanks to Governor Hochul, State Senate Majority Leader Andrea Stewart-Cousins, Assembly Speaker Carl Hasty, and months of organizing from New Yorkers, we tax the rich. That tax alone will raise $500 million per year. And that's not all. Thanks to Governor Hochul.
4: He's like bragging that he taxed people in New York that are going to get up and leave. He's bragging about that.
0: And our partners in Albany, we finally got a better deal for New York City. We're getting billions more from the state to help tackle the gap. At the same time, we've been poring over the city budget to identify savings. We reduced unnecessary overtime and found smarter ways for government to deliver services.
4: So you're not going to have any cops doing any overtime, so good luck at night in New York.
0: This all added up to $1.77 billion in total savings.
4: I mean, he's grabbing money out of a drawer, he's grabbing money out of a bag, and he's just like, he's finding money everywhere. It's crazy.
0: Our budget isn't just about closing deficits. It's about building a city New Yorkers can actually afford. On day 8 of our administration, we announced a historic partnership with Governor Hochul to finally deliver...
4: What is the story of this freaking music? Is it me? Am I just getting old? Is that not annoying? Just say what you want to say.
5: He's trying so hard.
0: Universal child care. That's $1.2 billion in new funding from Albany. And this was just the beginning. Investments in citywide trash containerization, cheaper groceries...
4: Trash containerization is how we saved the money. Sam, what is trash containerization?
5: I have no idea.
4: Look it up.
5: Oh, go to Webster's. Because there's so much trash on the street of New York.
4: Go to Webster's online, and I want to know if containerization is a word.
0: Is safer streets, relief for taxi drivers are all on the way. And we're increasing funding.
4: And his hair is a little bit different every shot.
0: For libraries, parks, and cultural institutions. I promise to make sure you were part of this budget process every step of the way. This is your city. These are your tax dollars. And this budget should reflect your priorities. We're proud to put forward a budget for the working people of this city. And we're going to do it again next year. And next year. And next year. And next year.
4: I don't think there was a part of that video that did not feature him. I don't think there was any... I mean, even with Hochul, I think he was standing near her. Sam, is containerization a word?
5: Apparently it is.
4: Wow.
5: So, you know.
4: Wow.
5: Yeah. He got one on us.
4: I guess if you grow up in Uganda, you learn the big words in English. I don't know. I mean, that's crazy. So, how did he do it? He said he worked. He did the work.
7: He must have had the toolbox.
4: He did the work with the toolbox. It's absolutely right. I think that Biden probably left the toolbox and this guy picked it up. Did the work. And again, I don't think there was a second of that video that didn't feature him. And I guess that would be okay. But why not show me the proof of the work that you put in? That was a minute 57 long. And I don't think that he said anything other than we got a better deal and I taxed the rich. Well, here's the story from the centersquare.com. Hochul pledges another $4 billion for New York City bailout. Okay, so he's bragging on the hard work he did when he's getting a bailout from the governor. And those of you who live in other parts of New York, you're now bailing out New York City to the tune of $4 billion. Does that mean lower taxes for you or higher? Does that mean lower regulation for you or more? Does that mean more freedom for you or less? You tell me. This is written by Chris Wade. Only one writer on this story. Must be a good outlet. Let's see. New York City Governor or New York Governor Kathy Hochul announced yesterday, that the state will be pumping another $4 billion into New York City to help plug budget gaps, bringing the pledges of state aid to $8 billion over 2 years. New Yorkers, other than New York City, you're sending $8 billion over the next 2 years to New York City. You're sending $8 billion to a guy that has no business being the mayor. Quote, from day one, I've been committed to ensuring New York City succeeds because a strong and stable city means an even stronger New York State, Hochul said in a statement. Today, we're fulfilling the promise to make free universal child care a reality. Not free when you're sifting $8 billion from New Yorkers, Kathy, I added. Making significant investments in education. You're not investing your money. You're investing money that you're going to be taxing people higher. Public safety and infrastructure while providing the city with the resources they need to continue to fund critical services for New Yorkers. Do you notice that people like Hochul and Mamdani always say services? They don't say what that is. Just critical services. We're going to have the critical services. The critical services are critical, and they are serving the services of the people because it's critical. Quote, this is what results-driven, responsible partnership looks like, and I am proud to work with Mayor Mamdani to deliver for working New Yorkers, she added. Doesn't he keep saying working New Yorkers? The billionaire that's employing thousands of people, is he not a working New Yorker? Do they think working means less than somebody who's wealthy? Is it not considered work if you have a lot of wealth or a lot of money? Because they're saying working New Yorkers like that means something. Well, they're excluding. This is the party of tolerance, acceptance. It's an open tent, a free tent. Come on in. No. Very exclusionary. In a statement provided by Hochul's press office, Mamdani praised the governor for the additional pledges of state aid and suggested it was the beginning of a thawing in the relationship between city and state leaders. Quote, for years, the relationship between City Hall and Albany has been defined by dysfunction and infighting, Mamdani said. Governor Hochul and I, however, share a belief that government works best when we work together on behalf of the people we serve. We have partnered through every step of this process to protect the fiscal health of our city. Quote, I am thankful for our collaboration and deep commitment to securing a future for our city that working people can afford. Well, who the hell are the working people? Sam, by definition, if you're a millionaire or a billionaire and you have a job, are you working or not? I can't tell.
5: Yes.
4: You're saying those people also work?
5: Yeah, they do.
4: Was there anything that suggested to you that there's an actual move to get rid of this guy or not? Is that just a rumor?
5: I think it's just a rumor, but there are a lot of people who are like billionaires and millionaires in New York City who are trying to, you know, restrict his power, but it's not a petition to remove him.
4: Okay. Damn it, I fell for the okie-doke. This is why we verify everything. I'm certainly hopeful. So what should happen with New York? I mean, I think that you should not have elected this idiot. I think you're saying affordability while you're taxing people to the tune of $4 billion a year just from the state to hold the city up that's been run horribly. Going to be run even worse under this idiot. And then you call people working people, but you really mean anybody who you can control more. Because, see, the problem that government has, progressive government, Marxist government has, with those who have wealth and money, isn't that they have wealth and money. Hear me clearly. Mamdani is a rich guy. Hochul, I'm sure, has a net worth that's too high for her because she doesn't have any talent. All that said, their problem is they can't control the people who have millions or billions. It's not the fact that they have the money. It's the fact that they can't control them. And that's why they add more regulation, higher taxation, less freedom. They hope to control them. Little do they realize there's a border to the state of New York and you can leave it. And if you really want to tax them through the nose like that to force them to leave it, I'm here for it. Remember, AOC not long ago turned away 25,000 high-paying jobs, many of them six-figure jobs, because she didn't want Amazon to get a tax abatement. What does that mean? That for a certain amount of time, you tax the corporation less, and you're incentivizing them bringing the jobs in. 25,000 people who live in New York could have been making a lot of money. But instead, she pushed them away, losing that tax base, losing that money that was going to go to the people of New York, losing their ability to spend that money in New York, you dummy. Mamdani is no different. He's just a little bit smoother than she is. Because he's not very smart either, but she's so dumb, makes him look smart. Fair, Sam? What do you think? Is that fair? That's fair.
5: That is fair. Yeah.
4: 833-JOE-PAGS. 833-563-7247. JoePags.com. 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It's all over there. 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

0: Rice. I appreciate you stopping by. There's a lot going on. Bottom of the hour. I mean, Monica Dela Cruz, she is a District 15 Republican, great state of Texas. Talk a lot about immigration. Talk a lot about Mayorkas suddenly has regrets. They should have done something sooner about the border, even though he lied about it being secured. I do ask her about the Dignity Act that she is in favor of. Is that offering amnesty? We ask her about that and an awful lot more. Make sure you stick around for that. I do want to give you some of this whistleblower from today's testimony, because the whistleblower is saying Dr. Fauci not only knew that it wasn't a natural thing, a natural occurrence, the COVID thing, but he directed the narrative about it. And this guy is blowing the whistle, and he says his agency is not happy that he's doing it.
1: Intelligence community leaders and senior analysts downplayed the possibility that the COVID pandemic originated as a result of a lab incident. Motives are difficult to define given the scope of the Diggs review. Intentional or not, the IC's actions resulted in cover-up, wasted resources, and a failure to properly inform policymakers. Public health policy would have been very different had the American public been made aware that a virus from a lab in China was going to serve as the foundation for an emergency use authorization mRNA products being mandated by the former administration. Dr. Fauci's role in the cover-up was intentional. Dr. Fauci influenced the analytical process and findings by leveraging his position to ensure the IC consulted with a conflicted list of curated subject matter experts, public health officials, and scientists.
0: Again, IC is the intelligence community.
1: This included some of the authors of the paper, The Proximal Origin of SARS-CoV-2, and other public health experts who have been in his orbit for the last 20-plus years. Some of the scientists were part of the Biological Sciences Experts Group, or the BSEG, an office of Director National Intelligence Advisory Body, whose members often receive considerable funding from NIAID and public health agencies. The BSEG scientists influenced national laboratory WMD research, policy decisions, finished analysis, and other intelligence matters, creating misaligned incentives and conflicts of interest, as well as counterintelligence issues. Since 2006, the BSEG consulted part-time on biodefense issues for the IC, while conducting government-funded research and holding academia positions, as well as maintaining roles in public health institutions and serving as members in the National Academy of Science. They received funding from NIAID and other agencies for vaccine research, USAID's PREDICT project, the Cooperative Threat Reduction Program, and even worked with Chinese scientists on coronavirus and other pathogen studies pursuing vaccines. There was no oversight monitoring how this web of relationships influenced research, policy, and public health in any holistic way for over 20 years. In fact, several of the BSEG scientists helped Dr. Fauci rewrite definitions of gain of function in 2015 to lift a funding pause on dangerous research.
0: Look at how deep all this is. Change the definition of, change the wording of, change what gain of function means. Remember, Fauci sat there in front of the Senate committee in front of Rand Paul, and he said, we're not funding any gain of function. When, of course, he was through a third party. I'm glad this guy has the wherewithal. His name is Erdman. I'm glad he's got the wherewithal to sit there and take all the arrows he's going to get from the left to tell the truth to the American people. Keep it here. Monica Dela Cruz when we come back.
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5: 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I'm Mickey Briggs from the 24-Hour Breaking News Center.
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4: On the ones.
5: We do have road construction. The right lane is taken away on 360 northbound at Trinity Boulevard. Also, road construction takes away two lanes on I-20 eastbound at Highway 67, Marvin D. Love Freeway. Your WVAP forecast from the on-time experts, 24/7 Weather Center.
4: I'm WFAA meteorologist Cassie.

0: kind of action to pressure Iran to bring the war to an end, to agree to a peace deal. Obviously, China has every incentive to want to do that. They are highly dependent on the Strait of Hormuz to get the majority of their oil, their LNG, through the strait. And yet, they still have not played any sort of active role in pressuring Iran to agree to anything. And in fact, there were reports over the last few weeks that they might have been trying to provide some kind of aid to them. So they could take a much greater active role in pressuring Iran to wind this war down, but they so far have not.
1: The two leaders are also expected to talk about trade and also Taiwan. 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I'm Mickey Briggs. Keep connected DFW for the latest on the war in Iran. 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
5: What are the chances you are listening to this while drinking a nice hot cup of coffee? If so, don't let me stop you. For years, we've been reporting on the health benefits of coffee, and that's not going to stop today. A new study, this one out of Harvard School of Public Health, found that coffee and tea could help lower your risk of developing dementia. People who enjoyed 1 to 3 caffeinated cups a day saw the biggest impact. In addition to the caffeine, coffee contains hundreds of bioactive compounds that can influence inflammation, glucose metabolism, vascular function, and oxidative stress. It's also possible coffee drinkers might be doing other things that keep them healthy. Eating a more balanced diet, getting plenty of exercise, sleep, not smoking, or drinking too much alcohol. And finally, staying socially active. I'm Dr. Sanjay Gupta, helping you live a better life.
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0: telling this on my show yesterday. I found it to be laughable, almost like comic, that Alejandro Mayorkas sat down and admitted, or he regretted, that they took so long to do something about the border. This is the same guy that sat in front of people like Monica Dela Cruz, Texas 15 representative for the great state of Texas. She's with me now. Monica, how are you? Good to see you.
1: Great to see you, too.
0: So he sat in front of panels, in front of you, in front of everybody, and said, the border is secure. Now, we don't know if the number is 8 million. We don't know if the number is 20 million. We have no idea how many people came across the border illegally in the 4 years under Mayorkas at the DHS and under Joe Biden in his auto pen. But when you saw the comments yesterday from Alejandro Mayorkas, who was impeached, and the Senate decided just not to even take it up. I guess Schumer could just not take it up. I didn't know you can do that. But Mayorkas was an abject failure. When you heard him say there were regrets, they didn't do something sooner, what did you think?
1: Well, look, it's disgusting and offensive to the American

0: And people that when he had the opportunity to act, he failed. He failed in not only Americans, but people in South Texas, in my community, who were largely affected. And look, when I started, it was one of the efforts that I led, not only to impeach Mayorkas, but to hold him accountable. And now, finally, we have a president, President Trump, and Secretary Mullins that is stepping up to the plate. They have secured our border, so now Americans know what a secure border looks like. We are at historic lows for illegal crossings, and also we have seen the slowdown of illicit drugs such as fentanyl. Yeah. Finally, we have a president that cares about Americans and American communities like ours in South Texas.
1: What blows me away is Mayorkas knew the border was open, lied about it not being open, lied about it being secure. We had the fight here in Texas where you and I both are. Well, actually, you're in Washington now, but I'm in Texas. This is where you're from. We had the fight about the Border Patrol actually removing the wire that was being put down by Greg Abbott and Dan Patrick and people like you and me wanted to stop people from coming across where they could drown in the Rio Grande. They weren't going to actual ports of entry. They were just coming across. There was that fight. It was us versus them. Shelby Park, I think, was another big fight where it was Greg Abbott and Monica Dela Cruz and Joe Pags versus Biden. It was all very strange. So for him to say anything, I don't know if he's getting paid, Monica, to go out and speak. I don't know who would pay him to speak. But for him to say any of this stuff now, does it make you kind of want to bring him up on charges on something? I feel as though dereliction of duty isn't bad enough. It was almost traitorous how he lied to people like you and me and then just got off scot-free.
0: Well, you are exactly right. It is a traitor to the American people, to this great country. What we saw happen under Joe Biden was chaos at the border. Millions upon millions. And those are just the ones that we can track that crossed our border illegally. And we're seeing some of those repercussions. Now, President Trump and Secretary Mullins have been excellent in securing the border, making sure that communities like mine are safe. Yeah. But Mayorkas failed Americans. He failed under the Biden administration, and he is an embarrassment to the American society by now saying he could have and should have done something differently.
1: Well, that executive, no, I agree with you. It's Monica Dela Cruz. Make sure you go and follow her everywhere she is. She's a great U.S. representative, District 15, Republican, great state of Texas. What bothers me, and I think it bothers you, I hope it does, that the auto pen did this executive order in June of 24. That was clearly just to try to win an election, right? That wasn't really because they wanted to close the border, because if I recall, Joe Biden opened the border with all of his executive orders on day one.
0: You're exactly right. I think now we can see the stark difference between those that love America, which is President Trump, Secretary Mullins, myself, and you. We love America. We fight for a secure border, secure communities, versus Mayorkas and Joe Biden, where they let illegal immigrants, many of who have committed crime. We saw what happened with Lincoln Riley, yeah. Jocelyn, right here in the state of Texas. Horrific crimes that did not have to happen, but they happened because Mayorkas and Biden left the border wide open.
1: U.S. Representative Monica Dela Cruz, I appreciate the time and the access. Let's talk about what the cartels did when Biden left and Trump came in, because they had to change their entire operation. They couldn't just use Biden and that administration and Mayorkas sort of as you know, compatriots. They were literally being aided by our federal government. Trump comes in, shuts the border down. The cartels don't want to not make their billions of dollars in human trafficking, sex trafficking, and drug trafficking. How have they retooled? How have they changed? And what are people like you in Congress doing to make sure we stop the cartels from flourishing like they did for those 4 years?
0: Well, Joe, just weeks ago, what we saw is the Justice Department bring action against these cartel members in Mexico against corrupt Mexican officials who are working hand in hand with the cartel to not only bring over those illegal immigrants, but also bring in drugs that have affected hundreds of thousands of people, families who are now sitting around the kitchen table right now. I'm a mother of two children. I've got some, one of mine is graduating right now in May. Well, there are moms who had children die of fentanyl because of the cartel moving fentanyl across our border under the Biden administration. What we're finally seeing is justice. We're seeing corrupt Mexican government officials being held accountable along with cartels, never before, but under Trump, we are seeing this. And I'll tell you what, this is a fight that I have made my mission, and that is to hold the Mexican government accountable, not only with this effort, but with the water that they owe us in the 1944 water treaty. Anytime I have a microphone, I'm going to talk about it because the Mexican government owes us water. So I'm going to continue to keep holding them accountable. The corruption in the Mexican government is real, and I'm glad we have a strong president to now stand up against it.
1: District 15, Republican, great state of Texas, Monica Dela Cruz. Go to delacruz.house.gov. So how high does it go? I know there was somebody who's a Mexican senator, Lily Tellez, the other day over on Fox and Friends, accused even Sheinbaum. Does it go as high as the president, do you think, the corruption?
0: Well, look, I put no stop signs in the Mexican government and the depth of the corruption that happens over there. Living on the border, we've seen it on the border. We know that there are cartels that work hand in hand with corrupt government officials. And that's why I'm glad that the Trump DOJ is taking action. This is what South Texans have wanted. They couldn't get this under the Biden administration, but they are getting justice under the Trump administration. And I think this is just the beginning. Again, the corruption is real, and we have a president who's unafraid.
1: It's Monica Dela Cruz running for re-election, as every 2 years a member of Congress has to do, or a member of the House has to do. Bobby Pulido is the guy taking you on. He's a guy that I knew from music. I guess he's now suddenly a candidate. But there are things coming out about this guy that are very troubling. And he's also accusing our Border Patrol, those who are keeping us all safe, a huge percentage of whom are Hispanic, by the way. He's accusing them of being white nationalists and things like that. Tell me about this guy who's taking you on right now, because you've called him actually a pretty disgusting candidate. Why?
0: Well, he absolutely is. And there are a lot of things that he is going to have to explain. And the voters in South Texas they're not dumb. They're very, very smart. Yeah. And they're going to see through his nonsense. At the end of the day, South Texans want a candidate that stands up for our brave law enforcement men and women who put their lives on the line for people like you and me. They want someone who's going to protect our children and stand up for the values of South Texas. My opponent is not any of that. In fact, he stands up for criminals, not for our law enforcement officers. This week, we're celebrating National Police Week right here in D.C. Yeah. And I can tell you this, just today, I met with some of our local police officers, all Hispanic. Many of our Border Patrol officers, I think a large percent of them also Hispanic. And you know what they all have in common? Is that they love this country, they want to defend and secure our border, and they are willing to put their life on the line for you and me. Isn't that a beautiful thing to celebrate this week in National Police Week?
1: Of course it is. But I wonder, Monica, why is this guy running? He wasn't a politician before. Do you think there's big leftist money that's backing him that said, hey, you might be able to grab this because you're somebody who is a known name?
0: Well, I think there's a couple of things. Is the National Party is desperate for a candidate, and they're doing their famous two-step. Put in a celebrity to hopefully win in the district. But once again, they are going to be proven wrong. And this celebrity has deep political ties in South Texas, where his uncle was the county judge. Okay. His cousin was the DA. So we call that the compadre system in deep South Texas. And you know what? South Texans are sick and tired of that compadre system. They want someone who loves America, who's going to keep their borders secure, keep their children safe, and stand up for our brave men and women in uniform.
1: So many parts of Texas have turned very red. Even the border districts that's predominantly Hispanic has, they've turned very red. Hispanics are historically Catholic. They're Christian. They're family values people. They're anti-abortion. They want lower taxes, lower regulation. They're also against illegal immigration if they came here legally. So it's very interesting that they think a guy like this can do well, but I'm glad that you're out here speaking and making sure that you take a stand to keep that seat. It's Monica Dela Cruz, District 15 Republican, great state of Texas. As we talk about redistricting and districting across the nation, what's interesting about the Texas redistricting, Monica, and maybe you've got an opinion on this, I hope you do, is that four of the five districts that are being created are Hispanic districts. Nobody says that nationally. They're just saying that they're going to turn red and the Republicans are white supremacists and they're grabbing this and that. Four of those five are Hispanic. That's important, isn't it?
0: That's exactly right. Texas is large part Hispanic, and I think it's beautiful to see that these new districts are largely Hispanic. And guess what? The candidates that are running in these districts, they're also Hispanic, because at the end of the day, this is not about what party you belong to. It is about what values you have. And Hispanics are very strong in love of God, yep, love of family, and love of country. They're proud to be Americans, and they want safe, secure borders. And so the party that aligns with their values is the Republican Party. That's much why we've seen this shift.
1: Much like my people, the Italians. And I wish every Italian would wake up and realize this is who we are. We're conservative people. It's Monica Dela Cruz. I want to talk about not my being Italian. My grandfather came here legally in 1928 from Bari, Italy. And he came here. He said who he was. He showed his papers. He showed he didn't have a disease. Went to work. He had a sponsor. All that stuff worked way back when. The way immigration happens now is very different. And maybe it should be looked at again. And maybe we should reapply some things or change some things. But I got to ask you about this Dignity Act or the Dignidad Act, whatever it's called, because it seems to a lot of people who are on your side and mine, conservatives, it seems to be some sort of alleged amnesty for those who came here illegally. Is that an incorrect way to frame it? What is the Dignity Act?
0: It is absolutely incorrect, and I'm glad you're giving me the opportunity to talk about this. Look, the immigration system, we all believe, and both sides of the aisle say that it needs work. Even our own Republicans say that the immigration system needs to be looked at. Yeah. What Dignity does, it is not perfect, but it is a bipartisan framework, and what it does is it gives work visas. It does not give citizenship. It does not allow for any voting. The people who come through Dignity will not receive federal benefits. They will not be allowed to vote. They will not get citizenship. It is a 7-year window where these individuals can work. Now, are there things that I would like to see changed? Absolutely. Yeah. This is just the first step, is starting the conversation. And guess what? We're talking about it today. And that's exactly what we want. We want to start the conversation so we can be effective as Republicans in this area.
1: Monica, and by the way, I love your name because my mom's name is Monica, and I've got a sister named Monica as well. And so Italians and Latinos are very, very similar. That said, is there not a path to citizenship? Can they not stay here? Because a lot of us believe this. If you came here illegally, you made the decision to break the law the first thing you did. I know you agree with that. We've talked about this. So if they did that, why are we giving them an opportunity to stay here permanently at all? Are you saying they have to go back after 7 years? Did they have to get a hold of a consulate or a lawyer and do something proper to be able to stay? Is there a path to citizenship that's attached to it?
0: Well, first, I want to address the fact that none of the people who would qualify for Dignity came in under the Biden administration. These are pre-Biden individuals. Okay. And look, if you are a criminal, if you came in illegally, that means in between the ports of entry, then you do not get an opportunity to participate in the Dignity Act. Okay. This is for people who want to follow the system and follow a legal pathway to work. Again, this is just a basic framework, and this is the opportunity to have discussion on immigration.
1: Okay. I'm glad that you spelled it out, because I am not as up on it as I should be. But again, many people who do what I do for a living on larger scales and smaller scales are saying it's amnesty. Why is Dela Cruz for this? Thank you for clearing that up. I'd be an idiot to not bring up the Mariachi family. I'm based in San Antonio, as you know. And next time you're in San Antonio, let's sit down in my studio. I think that'd be great. We could do this one-on-one in person. I'd love to have you in the studio. Why did you fight for the mariachi family to stay? They came during Biden. They're very talented people. I think they're great. I'm a musician. I love how they play. But why did they have to stay? Because when you join forces with a Joaquin Castro, who I think is completely off the reservation when it comes to immigration, that's the only thing the guy does is complain about Dilly. It just, it gave people sort of a taste in their mouth going, again, we like Monica de la Cruz, but why did she support these people? What was that all about?
0: Right. Well, let me share with you this, is that with the mariachi case, that was a very specific case where the child, the mariachi, had just turned 18 the week before he was detained. And by the way, they were detained when they were going to a hearing. In other words, following the system. And at the end of the day, what we want is we want to have people follow the system, go to their hearing, and allow the judge to make the determination of whether they stay and they can complete their asylum here or they have to go back. Now, in their case specifically, the child had just turned 18 and was separated from his family. It's a very specific and unique case. And again, we encourage, and I've gone through this over and over, asking the administration to focus on criminal, illegal immigrants. That's exactly what we want. We don't want it to focus the resources that could be used to stop illegal criminals to be used on people who are actually going through the system.
1: Okay, so I looked into that some more, and that entire interview will be up on Rumble later, and we really appreciate the representative coming on. It's something about he just turned 18, and they were on the way to an asylum, you know, hearing. I'm not against people having an asylum hearing, but now they're sort of traveling the nation, and they're acting like they're victims, and they're not. They're able to play their music and enjoy that, and they're still here. So, I appreciate her answering it, but I'd like to find out more information on that. Check out the rest of what she had to say over on Rumble tonight. Keep it here. Coming back.
2: Joe Pag.

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12: They're helping them.
13: Cartel? 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
12: Great to have you. Appreciate you stopping by. Check out the rest of what Monica Dela Cruz had to say. She's a representative from District 15, great state of Texas. Interesting answers on the mariachi family. Interesting answers on the Dignity Act. We'll talk more about that in the coming days. Paul and I just had an interesting conversation during the break. Don't have time to get into it now, but we will again, maybe tomorrow, maybe the next day. That is Sam. That is Polo. I'm Joe. My interview with Dr. Jesse Lopez up on YouTube right now. Got to go check out the entire thing. It covers a lot of topics. JoePags.com/YouTube. 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
16: On the ones.
17: We do have road construction. The right lane's closed on 360 northbound at Trinity Boulevard. Also, road construction takes away two lanes on I-20 eastbound at Martin D. Love Freeway. Your WBAP forecast from the on-time experts, 24/7 Weather Center.
18: I'm WFAA meteorologist Cassie Hyder. We're going to stay mostly clear tonight. Temperatures drop down into the upper 60s. Look for mostly sunny skies on your Thursday. Highs in the low 90s with a breezy south wind. Friday looks windy, mostly sunny. Highs in the mid-90s. On Saturday, very windy, partly cloudy with highs in the upper 80s.
17: It is 77 in Dallas. We have 79 degrees in Fort Worth. President Trump is in Beijing. He's meeting with his counterpart, China's president. He says he'll ask China to open up its economy and talk about the possibility of getting involved in reopening the Strait of Hormuz. But Republicans are asking him to address threats like espionage and nuclear armament. Now, Senator Ted Cruz told Fox's Jesse Waters Primetime he's confident the commander-in-chief will work his America First magic.
19: China right now poses the single greatest geopolitical threat to the United States for the next 100 years. The good news is President Trump is there negotiating from a position of strength. China does not respect weakness. When Joe Biden was president, China walked all over him.
17: Reportedly, the two leaders are expected to drop tariffs on $30 billion worth of goods. China and America each keep 10% tariffs on the other. President Trump says he doesn't need China's help, but the State Department claims it's reliant on Iranian oil, so it should stand to gain by helping out with those negotiations. Texas is expanding efforts to take violent criminals off the street.
20: Governor Greg Abbott has announced the expansion of a task force targeting repeat violent offenders in Dallas, Fort Worth, Austin, and San Antonio. This follows a successful operation in Houston, which targeted repeat offenders who were being released and committing violent crimes again. The task force brings together state, local, and federal law enforcement agencies to combat violent crime and improve community safety. Abbott's directive led to hundreds of arrests in Houston and instructs the DPS to coordinate with local agencies to identify and target priority offenders. Mike Trina, WBAP News.
17: In your money news, brought to you by NetWorthRadio.com, they are reportedly back on the road, the Waymo self-driving vehicles. That's after they had issued a software update for the fleet of nearly 4,000 vehicles. It was to address the issue of navigating flooded roads. The recall had affected vehicles using Waymo's fifth and sixth generation autonomous vehicle systems. The company had paused operations in San Antonio after a robo-taxi was swept away in flooding. I'm Mickey Briggs. Keep connected to DFW for the latest on the war in Iran. 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
0: Should the Dallas sheriff get arrested for not working with ICE? Hear about the investigation underway on The James Show at 2:05. After all the whining and crying about racism, the economy, and Iran, hear how the polling for the midterm elections are tied at 3:15. And if artificial intelligence convinces a man to kill himself, is that murder? Hear this case at 4:05. That's coming up Thursday, 2 to 5, on The James Show with me, James Parker, on your Texas voice for common sense, News Talk 820 and 93.3 FM, WBAP.
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12: Great radio stations all over the place, along with Sam and Polo. It is the Joe Pags Show. Glad to have you along for the ride. There's a ton going on today. We've got Dr. Jesse Lopez on, and we love having Dr. Jesse on, because the other day, I had a doctor on named Dr. Ben Young. And he said that ivermectin doesn't work. I didn't have him on for that reason. I had him on to talk about Hanta or Hantavirus, whatever. And he had great information on that, but he seemed to dispute, or he certainly disputed, that ivermectin works. He didn't say anything about hydroxychloroquine, but I got the feeling that he felt the same way about that. So I said, I'm not going to debate you because I don't have the information in front of me. I don't want to get smoked on my own show. Thus, being an epidemiologist, he should know a lot more than I do. So I had Dr. Jesse on to react to what the Dr. Young said the other day, and his answer is pretty remarkable because he's got all the studies to talk about. He's got all the information to talk about. It's all out there. We also have a CIA whistleblower who today came out and talked about the cover-up when it came to COVID-19. Now, this, of course, the day after Fauci would have been charged, or the statute of limitations expires. First of all, it's pretty crazy that it's been 5 years since he sat in front of that Senate committee and lied that ass off. Still collecting a bunch of money every year on you and me, the taxpayers, and the guy looks like he's going to get off scot-free. We have got all the information in hour number two. Don't miss a second of that. There was a case that was followed widely and broadly. And Sam, your mom covered this followed it every single day.
1: Mm-hmm. Oh, yeah.
12: I'm like, what are you watching? He's like the Murtaugh target. I said, well, who's that? He's like, I'm not interested. I don't want to watch some court case. I mean, she was glued to it every day.
1: So was I, yeah. Right.
12: And then finally, when there was a conclusion and this guy was found, Alex Murtaugh was found guilty of killing, his wife and son, right?
1: Yes.
12: This guy, when that happened, then I was like, I need to find out what this is all about. It turned out it was a gigantic story. And we did retrospectively go back and watch full videos, full documentaries on it. And I was like, man, this is crazy. But convicted, done deal, right? Not so fast. This story, when I saw this, I was like, what? Because, again, I ended up watching the case and I have pretty good knowledge of it. I mean, not like you and your mother because you guys watched it every day. But I mean, this is one of those stories that grabbed your attention and went, holy mackerel, what is this? What the hell's going on here? Here's the update from NBC News, which is crazy. Alex Murtaugh's double murder convictions overturned. What? The South Carolina Supreme Court ordered a new trial in the killings of Murtaugh's wife and son. The state attorney general vowed to retry the case as soon as possible. This is from Daniel Arkin, Pilar Melendez, and Juliette Arcodia. Because God knows you need three people to write one story. Somehow I do 3 hours a day, my little old self. I get some help from some other people, a little of this, a little of that sprinkled in there. But I do 3 hours a day for you every day. You need three writers on this one story. I'm just putting it out there. And I'm not suggesting I'm great. I just think they must be really lame to need three reporters. The South Carolina Supreme Court on Wednesday, some would call that today, overturned disgraced attorney Alex Murtaugh's double murder convictions and life sentence, ordering a new trial on the killings of his wife and son. In the latest twist in a winding legal saga, the state's top court ruled that Murtaugh was denied his right to a fair trial because of Culloden County's clerk of court, Rebecca Becky Hill's improper external influences on the jury. What? Say what? Sam, do we know about this?
1: No, there's no way that this is a thing. This is crazy.
12: Let's see what they say. Quote, Hill placed her fingers on the scales of justice, the court wrote in the unanimous decision, accusing her of shocking interference by suggesting to jurors that they could not trust Murtaugh's testimony. South Carolina's attorney general said he respectfully disagreed with the court's decision and vowed to aggressively seek to retry Murtaugh as soon as possible. Quote, no one is above the law. And, as always, we will continue to fight for justice, Alan Wilson said in a statement. In a statement, Murtaugh's legal team celebrated the court's ruling. We look forward to a new trial conducted consistent with the Constitution and the guidance of this court has provided, his lawyer said, in part. There's a picture of him. Just he looks like a horrible guy. Might not be. Who knows? You've got to retry him. You never know. We all saw the evidence, right? Sam, we saw the evidence, did we not?
1: We definitely did. I mean, it was overwhelming.
12: I mean, again, they found him guilty. Now they're throwing it out, and he gets a new trial. Murtaugh was convicted 2 years ago in the June 2021 slayings of his wife, Margaret, Maggie Murtaugh, and their 22-year-old son, Paul, in a trial that drew national attention. In the case, prosecutors accused Murtaugh of carrying out the killings to earn pity and distract from financial crimes that threatened to derail his public reputation. The jury convicted the former personal injury lawyer on two counts of murder and two counts of possession of a weapon during a violent crime. He had pleaded not guilty. The Scion? S-C-I-O-N? Is that why they had three people write this? Let's put a word in there that nobody ever uses.
1: Yeah, okay,
12: a prominent
1: that's
12: South Carolina.
1: The third writer.
12: Yeah, the third writer said, just throw the word Scion in there somewhere. Of a prominent South Carolina legal dynasty, Murtaugh has vehemently denied killing his wife and younger son since their bodies were discovered in their estate. Quote, I respect this court, but I'm innocent, Murdaugh told a judge. During his sentencing in March of 2023, I would never under any circumstances hurt my wife, Maggie, and I would never under any circumstances hurt my son, Paul, or Paul. But the judge, Clifton Newman, responded with a forceful rebuke of Murdaugh and alluded to the defendant's addiction to prescription painkillers. Quote, it might not have been you, Newman said. It might have been the monster you become when you take 15, 20, 30, 40, 50, 60 opioid pills. Maybe you become another person. I've seen that before. Quote, the person standing before me was not the person who committed the crime, though it is the same individual, Newman added. Wednesday's ruling today. Ruling does not mean Murdaugh will walk free. He is serving a 40-year federal sentence after pleading guilty to stealing some $12 million from his clients. He's also serving a concurrent 27-year sentence after pleading guilty in a state financial crimes case. Eric Bland, a lawyer who represents some of Murdaugh's financial crimes victims, said his clients have forgiven Alex, but they've not forgotten what he's done. They will go through the process again. Boom. Boom. Come on, man. So just so, let's just nutshell this, because three reporters go on and on and on. I guess after a while they're like, well, no, put my sentence in there. It's also, you know what I mean?
1: They're just fighting over what, like, do you mean? Space on the article.
12: What about my word? So
1: Scion.
12: Right, you know, so the way to look at this case is this. He ain't getting out. Okay, the guy's not getting out of prison. He pleaded guilty, and he's probably kicking himself for pleading guilty to the other crimes, because that's what's holding him behind bars. Not like he's going to be able to get on bond or bail and try to now rework the case, because he's got to be retried. And the victims deserve to have, without any doubt, they deserve justice. And again, he's going to be, you might say to yourself, well, who cares? Guy's older now, he's in prison forever, he's not getting out anyway, who cares? It matters. People who are killed in cold blood, like these two were killed. I mean, if you follow the case at all, it's disgusting. They deserve justice. They deserve to rest in peace. There is never, as far as I know, there's never been a mention of a different suspect. He's the guy they suspected did it. And he's the guy that was absolutely found guilty. Now they're suggesting that this clerk said, you can't trust what he says. And that's it? The court says, let's throw it out? That's weird, man. That is weird. One wonders if the history of that family in that community plays a role here. I mean, I wonder if it does. I mean, I don't think it's an unfair question. How is it that he's somehow going to get another shot at getting found not guilty in this? Because at this point, with them throwing it out, legally speaking, he's innocent until proven otherwise. And they would have to prove it again. So again, let me just end it with this. There's no way. No way they're not going to find him guilty. If the same exact presentation is given as the first time. Am I saying he's guilty? Nope. As of today, he's innocent. But I think if the same evidence is used, I don't see a jury ever saying, well, I don't get it. I mean, it was, how far did the car go? It was GPS positioning. It was cell phone, this and that. They had everything, like right down to the technical. So to throw it out shows one thing that's clear. The judicial system is going to side with the innocent until proven guilty in most cases, even if it's something so dumb as this, that she allegedly said something to a juror or to several jurors, you can't really trust him. I mean, if you watched his testimony with the snot flying out of his face, I didn't trust him either. Sam, what was that all about?
1: 100%. I feel like it was just an act. I mean, come on. And honestly, I wasn't looking forward to like a second trial, but now I'm a little excited to watch this again.
12: So you guys are going to have sore asses sitting at your computers again.
1: Yep.
12: Watching this thing unfold. All right.
1: Yep.
12: And we'll probably have to do some videos on that and follow it closer than we did the last one. 833-JOE-PAGS, 833-563-7247, joepags.com. Really just a news update. I don't know that there's any reason to take any calls on that, to be honest with you, but I do want to talk about redistricting and the fact that the Tennessee lawmakers, the state lawmakers that acted the fool the other day, some of them being kicked off committees. Now, I don't think that's enough. I don't think you get kicked off a committee. I think you get expelled from the Tennessee House or the Tennessee Senate. These were members of the House. I don't think you get to just stay there if you're standing on desks and you're yelling and screaming and you're burning things and you're getting in the face of state troopers. I don't think you just get to stay there. I think that Tennessee, at some point, those of us on the conservative right need to fight might versus might. Oh, you're going to get in somebody's face? You're out. You're going to lie, cheat, and steal? You're out. You're going to burn something, stand on a desk? You're out. There's got to be a real punishment. These people don't care if they're not on a committee. They still got their viral moment, which makes me crazy. So we'll outline that coming up, plus lesson response from members of the actual House of Representatives in Washington about the Jim Crow 2.0 allegations, about redistricting allegations. And Mike Johnson basically does a mic drop on this when he outlines what I've been telling you about for a while, that New England doesn't have any representation at all for Republicans there, and there are plenty of Republican voters there. 833 Joe Pags, joepags.com. 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
9: What are the chances you are listening to this while drinking a nice hot cup of coffee? If so, don't let me stop you. For years, we've been reporting on the health benefits of coffee, and that's not going to stop today. A new study, this one out of Harvard School of Public Health, found that coffee and tea could help lower your risk of developing dementia. People who enjoyed 1 to 3 caffeinated cups a day saw the biggest impact. In addition to the caffeine, coffee contains hundreds of bioactive compounds that can influence inflammation, glucose metabolism, vascular function, and oxidative stress. It's also possible coffee drinkers might be doing other things that keep them healthy. Eating a more balanced diet, getting plenty of exercise, sleep, not smoking, or drinking too much alcohol. And finally, staying socially active. I'm Dr. Sanjay Gupta, helping you live a better life.
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2: Hi, great to have you. Thanks. I appreciate you stopping by the Joe Padgett Show. Dr. Jesse Lopez and also Representative Monica De La Garza. Monica De La Cruz. She is a District 15 Republican, great state of Texas. And she's talking about the regrets Mayorkas is showing now that he's been out of office for a while, about that they didn't do something about the border sooner than they did, although he sat there and he lied and said that the border was secure. So we talk about that. We talk about the president going after the cartel members in Mexico. We talk about how high the corruption might actually be in Mexico. And then I do ask her about the Dignity Act that she is for, that many are calling amnesty. I also ask her about the mariachi family here in San Antonio that was picked up because they're here illegally. They came illegally in 2022 under Biden. She gives the reason why she was for them being released and being allowed to stay here. So it's an interesting conversation. Make sure you stick around for that. She's hour number three. Hour number two, it's our good friend, Dr. Jesse Lopez. And we do talk about ivermectin, hydroxychloroquine, how they do in fact work. And we talk about GLP-1s. Why do so many people have Ozempic face? You know what I'm saying, Sam?
3: It is a pandemic, I swear.
2: It is. It's a pandemic of an epidemic. Ozempic face.
3: There you go.
2: Did you say, Sam, can you go and see if you can find that picture of Randy Jackson? The guy from American Idol. I mean, there's a picture. Paul, have you seen this on TMZ?
4: No.
2: I mean, Randy Jackson, this picture is real. Has Ozempic body. I mean, his whole body looks like there's nothing left but some skin. If that's a real picture. I mean, maybe it's AI. See if you can find a recent picture.
3: Yeah, he's really thin now.
2: Is that what the story is? Give me a link. Email me a link. I want to show that to the people who are watching. Because, again, Dr. Jesse goes there. A lot of people are taking the GLP-1s and whatever. I mean, if that's what you want to do, great. Of course, Lean is a great sponsor here. That's what I suggest. But having said that, I'm down for you losing weight, being in better shape, feeling better about yourself. But I mean, why go so far? I mean, one would suggest, Sam, that this guy might have gone a little too far. Is this it?
3: 100%, I think he's going too far.
2: But that's not even the picture. That's not the one I'm talking about. There's one
3: really?
2: Where there's a full body picture of him. And it's like even way more than that. You might look on X for it or something. Just search Randy Jackson. And I will show people who are watching right now. This is his face now. Already, that's really, really thin. Now, if you scroll down, you can see where he was when he first came out with American Idol with Simon Cowell and Paul Abdul. But, I mean, that's really thin. Again, if he feels good about it, fine. But the full body shot, I'm like, what? Sam, are you finding it or no?
3: I'm not.
2: All right. I'll have to look for it, and that's fine. We'll get to it later. Dr. Jesse's going to be in hour number two. Make sure you stick around for him. I want to tell you about what's going on, though, in the Tennessee House. What we saw the other day with the members of the Tennessee House acting the fool. You had the one guy, the faker, the actor, this guy Pearson, who got in the face of a state trooper and was yelling, why, boy? But he's yelling boy. Then he did some sort of chicken dance or something at a graduation. We showed you that. I did a video on it over on YouTube, joepags.com/YouTube. But many of them were standing on tables. Many of them were yelling and screaming. Many of them had megaphones. Many of them were locking arms and standing in front trying to stop the proceedings in the Tennessee House. You don't get to do that. You get voted in to represent people, and then you vote on issues. You don't get to act the fool. Well, there's going to be hell to pay, but not too bad. Because, you know, those of us on the right don't really do the job that many on the left do. Tennessee Democrats stripped of House committee seats over redistricting protests. This is from Reuters by way of CNN, and I can't read it. There you go. A little of that for you. Yeah, that's fun. See, the thing is, I'm not going to subscribe to CNN. That's never going to happen. Sam, find me a source that actually will let me tell the story. In the meantime, Wesley Hunt, a U.S. representative for the great state of Texas, friend of ours, he's been on the program in studio, had this to say about redistricting and the fight about district representation for black people and white people and everything else. He happens to be a black man.
5: I'm seeing a lot of talk from my colleagues on the left, too, as we shift toward this reinvigorated talk about Jim Crow, the past of this country. And as someone who is a direct descendant of a slave, as someone whose great-great-grandfather was born on a plantation, I can assure you, slavery is over. Jim Crow is dead. When I go anywhere, I don't see any white only signs. I don't. I promise you. I am a black man that represents a white majority district in Texas. The great, great grandson of a man born on a plantation stands before you today as a proud conservative Republican from Texas, as a believer and follower in Christ, and as a believer in what this country can be if we allow equality for not just Muslim Americans, not just Buddhist Americans, but also Christian Americans like yourself. God bless you, young man. You give me a lot of hope for the future of this country. Thank you for having the courage to yield back the mantle.
4: He was responding to a high schooler who was sitting there saying, we have to remember our history. We have to remember who we are. And I'm glad that Wesley goes there. And he talks about how they're trying to, on the left, to pretend that we're back in slavery days, or at least segregation days, and we're not. And it's not okay. And the young man actually did very, very well against Jamie Raskin. Now, I've got pictures here, and this is the one I saw. Now, I'm talking about Randy Jackson again. For those who are listening in the car, this is Randy Jackson a few years ago. He's, you know, bigger than he is now. He's a bigger guy. He's not fat by any means, but he's certainly thick. Some would say, and this is the allegation of what he looks like today. I mean, what? I mean, can that be real, Sam?
3: Yikes.
4: Can that be real?
3: Yeah, I think it's real.
4: I mean, a verified account posted this. I mean, Paula, what do you think? You think that's real?
6: Well, like I said in the group chat, I mean, it looks like AI, and I don't mean American Idol. So
4: gotcha.
6: I don't know.
4: I mean, Brock is not saying it's not real. If that's real, for those of you who are listening, he looks like he lost about 150 pounds, which he didn't have to lose. Keep it here.
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7: 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I'm Mickey Briggs from the 24-hour Breaking News Center.
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0: On the ones.
7: We do have road construction. The right lane is shut down on 360 northbound at Trinity Boulevard. Also, road construction takes two lanes away on I-20 eastbound at the Marvin D. Love Freeway. Your WBAP forecast from the on-time experts 24/7 Weather Center.
8: I'm WFAA meteorologist Cassie Hyder. We're going to stay mostly clear tonight. Temperatures drop down into the upper 60s. Look for mostly sunny skies on your Thursday. Highs in the low 90s with a breezy south wind. Friday looks windy, mostly sunny. Highs in the mid-90s. On Saturday, very windy, partly cloudy with highs in the upper 80s.
7: It is 77 in Dallas, 79 in Fort Worth. The news is brought to you by Airco Air Conditioning, Heating and Plumbing. President Trump is in Beijing. He's meeting with the Chinese president at this hour. He had previously said trade is top of mind, but he said he also plans to discuss reopening the Strait of Hormuz amid the war with Iran. Secretary of State Marco Rubio told Fox's Hannity, China is America's number one political foe, but that means they must maintain a work

0: Department claims both sides agree Iran shouldn't be charging tolls to pass through the Strait of Hormuz. In your money news, brought to you by NetWorthRadio.com, Tandy Leather Factory is reporting a profit of $22,000. That's in its first quarter, and that translates to 3 cents a share. I'm Mickey Briggs. Keep connected, DFW, for the latest on the war in Iran. 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
1: 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And Chief Meteorologist Brad Barton has your weather on the ones. 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
14: If you're someone who isn't super active, just thinking about the amount of exercise you're supposed to get every week can feel daunting. 75 minutes of vigorous exercise, 150 minutes of moderate intensity exercise. It's a lot, but I have some good news for you in the form of a recent study out of Norway. Researchers found that for most sedentary people, getting just 5 more minutes of meaningful movement a day had a statistically significant impact on their expected lifespan. So did reducing the amount of time they sat every day by just 30 minutes. That's not to say that this bare minimum is what you should aspire to, but I think it's a good reminder that doing something is always better than doing nothing. The point is, just get started. Work just a little bit more movement into your daily routine, and don't even think of it as exercise. I'm Dr. Sanjay Gupta, helping you live a better life.
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0: My pleasure to have you. Thanks. I appreciate you stopping by. It's the Joe Pag Show for your Wednesday. About an hour from now, Dr. Jesse Lopez to talk about ivermectin, hydroxychloroquine, GLP-1s. Got a lot of stuff to talk about. Hantavirus, Hantavirus. Saying Hanta or Hanta? What are we saying?
1: I've said both, and I don't know if I'm right either way.
0: What I like is that there are ads at the top of this page I'm about to read.
1: Right.
0: And thankfully, it just changed, but it was a close-up of some guy's nose hair.
1: Oh, that's lovely.
0: And I think the people
1: watching
0: would like
1: stuff.
0: To see that. I think they'd like to see that, to be honest.
1: No, yeah, no one wants to see it.
0: But this is the story where I don't have to pay for CNN. Now you can, Southwest University is now advertising. From Reuters, Tennessee Democrats stripped of House... Oh, there it is. Look at that. Look at the nostrils.
1: That's terrible.
0: What is going
1: Why
0: on with
1: that?
0: Why
1: are they doing this?
0: No idea.
1: Why is that ad so big on the page?
0: I don't know.
2: Why don't you just turn on your ad blocker?
0: Because it's on.
1: See?
0: It's already on.
2: Oh, well, it's not doing a very good job then.
0: It's not. Well, they don't see it as an ad. I think they're getting smarter. But those listening in the car, or as you're, you know, ironing or

0: cooking dinner or picking up the kids, whatever. It's a really close-up shot of some guy's, which is like an AI, but it's some guy's right. nose hair, and it tells you how dad trims the nose hair.
1: Mm-hmm. That's
0: which I think
1: lovely.
0: Is important. That's important.
1: We definitely need that for this news story. Yeah.
0: Tennessee Democrats stripped of House committee seats over redistricting protest written by Steve Gorman over at Reuters. By Steve Gorman, it says again. Steve Gorman gets the byline twice. Today, or yesterday, actually. The Republican Speaker of Tennessee's House of Representatives on Tuesday, yesterday, stripped Democratic lawmakers of all committee assignments as punishment for their role in boisterous protest during last week's special session on redistricting. The move came 5 days after the Republican-controlled Tennessee House approved a new congressional map dismantling a black majority district in the U.S. House of Representatives built around the predominantly African-American city of Memphis. Wow. I mean, can't you just report the story? Not one Republican said, we're going to dismantle a black district. We're going to get rid of black districts. No, what they said was, we have the authority as the Republican Party that runs this House and Senate to redistrict and make sure we have Republican seats. There are black people who live in Memphis and in Tennessee proper. Some have voted Republican. Why are you pretending that it's either a black or white seat? It's not. In fact, do you know who the representative is now in that seat? It's a white guy. What's wrong with you? But I guess they have to write it that way. Last Thursday's vote, likely to result in flipping the Democratic-held seat to Republicans in November's midterm elections, came as several southern states moved to leverage the recent U.S. Supreme Court vote that severely weakened the landmark Voting Rights Act. That's untrue. It didn't weaken the Voting Rights Act. You still have the right to vote. You still have the franchise if you're an American citizen. It did not severely weaken the Voting Rights Act. It weakened the ability of people to misconstrue what it said. My God. These people suck. Just putting it out there, they just suck. The House floor vote in Nashville was met with raucous protest by activists yelling from the balcony of the visitors gallery and from black lawmakers who stood at the front of the chamber, linking arms in prayer. What were they praying about? I don't think they were praying. As protesters sounded air horns and chanted slogans against the new map, opponents of the redrawn congressional district compared the undoing of the majority black district as a throwback to the Jim Crow era of racial discrimination in the Deep South. Sam, give me the guy's name. I think it's a guy who's got a Jewish name. For some reason, Cohen jumps out at me. But somebody who's in that seat right now, find out who is the representative, the U.S. representative that is the Democrat representing most of Memphis. I don't know. Steve Cohen jumps out at me. I could be completely off on that.
1: It is Steve Cohen.
0: Boom. Nailed it.
1: Yep.
0: So it's a white guy who's in the seat now. And the person who gets the seat next, I don't know what race or ethnicity or origin they are. Could be a black person who happens to be conservative. Could be. Might not be. But they're fighting for this black district, which is a lie. They're fighting to keep the Democrat white guy in position. What are they talking about? It's like the news stories will never mention who the current guy is. Maybe it does later. But I've read through most of this story now. They haven't said. And they never say that four of the five new districts in Texas, although Republican, will be Latino or Hispanic in majority. I guess you're not allowed to say it. They never say that Colin Allred is representing a majority white slash Hispanic, and Hispanic can be white as well, district in Texas. But he's a black guy. Well, how's that fair? Shouldn't the person be white or Hispanic? No, that would be racist. Yet for some reason, this is the argument. We go back to the stupid story written by stupid people, or a stupid guy. In a letter to Tennessee's House Democratic leader, Karen Camper, the Speaker Cameron Sexton and House Democrats were being removed from all standing committees and subcommittees as discipline for instigating and encouraging disruptions and disorder in the House floor during last Thursday's vote. As examples, he cited lawmakers for interlocking arms in the well of the House, for blocking aisles in the House floor, and for using prohibited props and noisemakers. Of the 99 seats in Tennessee House, Republicans hold 75, Democrats hold 24. At least one House Democrat, Representative Justin Jones, posted online a copy of the individual letter he received serving notice of his committee and subcommittee removals, referring any questions to Camper. Quote, this is the same pattern of racial discrimination and authoritarian abuse we have come to expect, Jones, who is black and represents Nashville, said on social media. Did it say that you're removed from the committee's because you're black? I'll wait. That's all I have to wait because it didn't. But you can make it about race if you can't defend your stupid actions. He was the idiot that was burning a picture of the new maps. Democratic leader Camper, who is black and represents Memphis, later posted an open letter to her Facebook page decrying the redrawing of the Memphis area congressional district as one of the most troubling abuses of power this legislature has seen in recent memory. She doesn't mention that the guy serving right now is a white guy. When Democrats stand up, speak out, and expose what's happening in this chamber, the response from the supermajority is retaliation, she wrote. We are hurt, we are disappointed, but we are not intimidated. Oh, shut up. What are you hurt about? That you're not allowed to yell, scream, and lock arms in the front of the chamber? You're not allowed to scream and yell and use noisemakers? You're not allowed to burn things? You're not allowed to get in the face of a state trooper? Is that what you're angry about? That's disheartening for you? That's disappointing, is it? You got what you deserve. You shouldn't have done it. That was dumb. By the way, Speaker of the House, Mike Johnson, gets real. Probably, Sam probably listens to the program.
1: I think he does. He's a big fan.
0: Hello. This is something that we've talked about for the past 2-3 weeks.
1: Yep.
0: New England doesn't have a representative that's a Republican.
2: Equally. And that's a very important concept for us to maintain. This is another fact. Democrats spent decades trying to engineer electoral maps that divided Americans. And this decision from the Supreme Court hopefully ends that terrible practice once and for all.
0: He's showing a map of Maine, Vermont, New Hampshire, Massachusetts, Connecticut, Rhode Island, which is all blue. Why? Because there isn't one representative that's a Republican from that area. That entire swath of people in that area of the country, New England, doesn't have one Republican representative. Yet Democrats are the ones decrying redistricting and gerrymandering.
2: We find it amusing that Democrats are suddenly concerned about fair congressional representation, they say. And I challenge those Democrats to raise their concerns with the Republican.
0: Could they not shut their phone off while they're there hearing the speaker speak?
1: I know.
0: Can you really not shut it off? Come on.
2: Congressmen from Massachusetts, Connecticut, or Rhode Island, they'll have a hard time doing that, of course, because Democrats have gerrymandered Republicans completely out of those states. And in Virginia last week, the Virginia Supreme Court, of course, affirmed what Republicans believed from the very beginning. We fought hard to win that ballot initiative, and we invested there. But ultimately, we knew that it was a hastily drawn gerrymander that was unconstitutional. It was a power grab.
0: By the way, it was a power grab in Virginia. For those who don't know, and I did a video on this the other day, and people were so interested in it, it's got 300,000 or 400,000 views now, but I did a video on this the other day. The Supreme Court of Virginia made that decision because it was unfair. I talked about this yesterday as well. It was unfair what they were trying to do in Virginia. So Virginia starts early voting, which means people went and voted. Their vote was locked in, and then the Virginia legislature decided, let's just stop this constitutional amendment that says how we draw the districts. Let's redraw them. And if you already voted, tough. So in other words, you might have gone and voted for a district or whatever, but that district, whatever, now is a different area, might not even be your district anymore, and your vote just wouldn't count. You'd be disenfranchised. So correctly, and it should not have been 4-3, the Supreme Court in Virginia said, no, you can't do that. People have already voted. You didn't follow proper procedure. The response was, and it looks like, the update today is, it looks like they're not going to be successful. The update is, it doesn't look like the Democrats will be able to pull off what they wanted to change the retirement age of a Supreme Court justice in Virginia from 73 to 53. Because right now, the youngest Supreme Court justice is 54. And that would completely wipe out the court. Then they can nominate or appoint 7 new justices, all of whom would be Marxist, communist, progressive nutjobs on the left. Who would have said, it's okay that you already started voting. We're going to take your vote away and screw you. You can't have your vote. We're going to make you go and re-vote because we decided that we wanted to steal some districts. Look, if you wanted to do this, you should have done it a long time ago. You certainly should have done it before early voting stopped. And I'm not really sure why a state legislature is allowed to suspend their own constitution. I always thought that if you put a constitutional amendment in, you wanted to change what it does, you had to write another constitutional amendment to end it. I mean, I thought that's what the procedure was. Maybe state by state it's not. It certainly is by the U.S. Constitution. So stopping your constitution like they did in California to redistrict, like they tried to do in Virginia to redistrict, is ridiculous. Now here in Texas, yeah, but Texas started it. The court ruling said no more coalition districts. You could actually write your districts and not worry about that anymore. And Texas does have the ability through legislative process to every 5 years in a midterm between censuses or censi. Is it censuses or censi? Either way, they do have the ability to redistrict, which is what they did. But I mean, I love that he finally jumped on my bandwagon and said, look at New England. Go ask a Republican representative from New England what they think. You can't, because there isn't one. Then there's a woman going off to the side. That's a fact. It's taken the Republicans a really long time to catch up to the game Democrats have been playing in all these blue states all these years. And Democrats are not just going to sit back and take it. They're whining and crying and trying to hit back. There is some story today that I saw in passing that Hakeem Jeffries, the minority leader, has said, well, we're not going to win it in 26. We'll fight this fight for 28. So they're going to try to gerrymander and change all the districts between now and 2028. They know they're too late now. I mean, hell, it's the middle of May now. It's not going to work this time. Not going to fall for the okey-doke. 833-JOE-PAGS, 833-563-7247, joepags.com. Scroll down, click on contact. Question is a simple one. Are you as sick and tired of the gerrymander fight as I am? Are you as sick and tired of this redistricting thing being, you know, such an important story every day? I keep covering it for a simple reason. It's important. The midterm is going to be important. But I wish they would just leave well enough alone now and stop it. Both sides. Let's get through this midterm election. Let's see what happens. They're both doing it to retain or to grab or retain the House of Representatives. That's why they're doing it. I don't think it's going to affect the Senate at all. Redistricting doesn't, but I think the Senate's going to stay majority Republican. I don't know that they're going to keep every seat they have, but I think it's going to be a majority Republican. What we're really talking about is the House of Representatives. And the redistricting, it's becoming madness. I think you probably should consider a constitutional amendment to the United States Constitution that says districting per state can happen on the tens, on the fives, on the what, fill in the blank, and then go that way. Because we can't go through this mess every time. It makes your face hurt. 833-JOE-PAGS, 833-563-7247. Stay right here.
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13: A Better Life with Dr. Sanjay Gupta. For years, scientists have been studying the association between depression and dementia. As you might expect, the relationship is complicated. But there's this new study out of the UK which found it's not just broad strokes. There are six symptoms of depression that are especially correlated with dementia risk years later. Number one, losing confidence in yourself. Two, not being able to face up to your problems. Three, not feeling warmth or affection from other people. Four, feeling nervous and anxious all the time. Five, not being satisfied with the way tasks are carried out. And finally, six, difficulty concentrating. What we could be seeing here is the impact of people becoming less social, or that certain changes in the brain lead to both depression and dementia. But dementia takes longer to manifest. If you notice these symptoms, talk to your doctor about it. I'm Dr. Sanjay Gupta, helping you live a better life.

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1: Glad to have you. Thanks. I appreciate you stopping by the Joe Pags Show. It is a Wednesday. Getting over the midweek hump. A lot of people want to talk about gerrymandering, redistricting, all this mess. I mean, I do news and information for a living. I'm tired of talking about it. I have to talk about it because I want to keep you in the know. And I want to fill you in on exactly what I see going on and exactly what the legalities are of it happening. I'm stunned that California was allowed to, but I guess because it was before early voting, they were allowed to. I'm glad Virginia wasn't allowed to. They started it after early voting started. That's a procedural issue. You can't do that and disenfranchise people or tell them, go vote again. I don't care. Texas did it a long time ago. You've got all these states in the Northeast, New England specifically, because there are some representatives who are Republican from places like New York, but that's Middle Atlantic, that just have not had a Republican seat forever, and we just pretend like that isn't a thing. Let me find out what you think about all this. Scott, Boston, talk to me. Hi.
2: So, Joe, this is what's funny. The Democrats want to occupy all of the legislative seats, all on the Democratic side. Sorry. Not buying it. It's out. It's out in the open. Massachusetts, all of New England needs to have Republican representation. It's unbelievable. We did the revolution over this.
1: Yes.
2: I should have a voice for the tax dollars that I pay.
1: Well, the fact that they gerrymandered it so badly that there are zero from your state, and your state is getting plenty of tax dollars from Republicans. I mean, I mention this all the time. You're talking about a 1 or 2 cent tax on some tea back in the day that got you guys so mad that you did the revolution over a little tiny stamp tax. So at the end of the day, enough complacency, enough people in Massachusetts sitting on their hands, every single Republican or conservative-minded person needs to go and vote. And I think what they do is the liberals beat you over the head so much politically that a lot of people who feel the same way you feel, Scott, don't vote because they're like, my vote's not going to count. Why should I?
2: Listen. Senator, Secretary of State Bill Galvin from Massachusetts, look this up. Sam, look it up. The DOJ asked for the voter rolls from Massachusetts. He said no. The people of Massachusetts voted to have an audit on our legislative books in 2024. They said no. I'm sorry, how kingly of them to say this.
1: Right.
2: This all has to come out. It's all done. It's all open in the wash. Now, let's go.
1: Scott, I appreciate it. Sam Scott is now telling you what to do. I think that's interesting.
3: Well, he did. I looked it up, and he's right.
1: I know that he's right. He mentioned it last time. We talk about this all the time. Yeah. That audit was approved by the voters. They said they wanted it, and Massachusetts said, no, I'm not doing it. Let me go to Rich Evans. He says he's running for District 22 in Florida. Rich, got less than a minute, but it's all yours. Let's go.
4: I'm declared candidate, filed all the paperwork with Tallahassee, got my FEC number. I ran in 24, so I'm running again. But the new, I ran in 2024 in District 26. They redrew the map. The Florida legislature redrew the map. It passed on April 29th. Governor signed it into law on May 4th, and now the district that I'm running in now is the newly drawn 22nd district in Florida.
1: Which covers what?
4: Problem is
1: what towns does that cover?
4: It covers Clark County, Ave Maria, LaBelle, Lewiston, Everglades City, Marco Island, and it goes all the way over to Palm Beach.
1: Wow.
4: And it covers four counties, Broward, Palm Beach, Hendry, and Collier County.
1: That's huge.
4: So it's the biggest gerrymandered district, and it's a challenge. And hey, I didn't think it was going to be easy, but I was a candidate in 2024 in the 20th district.
1: I got to go. First of all, you got to get a better speakerphone. First of all, if you want to win this election. Secondly, good luck to you. And it was almost like a retrospective of my radio history. We worked in Marco Island. We worked in Belgrade. We worked all over the place over there. I wish you well if you're a good guy. We looked you up. He's actually running. Keep it here.
0: Joe Pags.
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11: During his meeting with President Trump, the Chinese president in the Great Hall of the People points out China and the U.S. share common interests. I'm Mickey Briggs from the 24-Hour Breaking News Center.
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0: On the ones.
11: We do have road construction. Two lanes are shut down on I-20 eastbound at Marvin D. Love Freeway. And road work has the right lane of the exit blocked on the 360 southbound off-ramp to 20. Your WBAP forecast from the on-time experts 24/7 Weather Center.
12: I'm WFAA meteorologist Cassie Hyder. We're going to stay mostly clear tonight. Temperatures drop down into the upper 60s tomorrow morning. Look for mostly sunny skies on your Thursday. Highs in the low 90s, a breezy south wind. On Friday, mostly sunny, a south wind between 20 to 30 miles an hour with highs in the mid-90s. On Saturday, we're dropping into the upper 80s under partly cloudy skies with a gusty south wind.
11: It is 77 in Dallas. We have 79 degrees in Fort Worth. The Chinese president, speaking to President Trump and the U.S. delegation through a translator in the Great Hall of the People in Beijing, pointed out to them that China and the U.S. have common interests.
13: I always believe that our two countries have more common interests than differences. Success in one is an opportunity for the other. And a stable bilateral relationship is good for the world.
11: President Trump said the two countries' relationship will be better than ever. He said he plans to discuss reopening the Strait of Hormuz and opening up China's economy to American tech companies. A decision may be handed down later on Thursday at the board meeting at the Keller ISD because they're considering closing several schools reportedly due to a decline in enrollment. Closing these schools would save a reported $3 million. The plan would affect Bear Creek, Parkwood Hill, and Trinity Meadows intermediate campuses. The plan is not without controversy, as this parent told our media partner, WFAA-TV.
14: If this elementary school were in the Fort Worth city limits rather than the Keller city limits, would it have been saved? And the general consensus here on the Fort Worth side is an absolute no.
11: Over the past 5 years, Keller ISD's enrollment has dropped by more than 4,000 students, and that decline is projected to continue over the next decade. In your money news, powered by McGowan Group Wealth Management, Southland Holdings is reporting a loss of $28.4 million in its first quarter. That comes down to about 52 cents per share. I'm Mickey Briggs. Keep connected, DFW, for the latest on the war in Iran. 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
35: Would you believe it if I told you that tooth decay is the most common non-communicable disease in the world, even here in the United States? 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I'm Dr. Sanjay Gupta, helping you live a better life.

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2: All across America, we are Red Eye Radio. He is Eric Harling. I'm Gary McNamara. Good morning. Welcome. Thanks for being here.
3: Hello.
2: All right, I just discovered this in the last 2 minutes.
3: All right, what'd you get?
2: Just before we went on the air. I got to play this audio cut.
3: All right.
2: Because these are our Democrats. The Interior Secretary Burgum was in front of the House Environmental Committee or whatever today. Yeah. So they're talking about energy. Now, this is, listen to this, and this is the Democrats, Representative Huffman. I don't know where he's from. Like I said, I just discovered this.
3: All right.
2: And I'll do the research here, but it's just too humorous. They actually believe they have a gotcha. You ready?
3: Yeah, okay.
2: Listen, I mean, it's like you're dealing with children.
3: Yeah.
2: Here we go.
4: The Lazard analysis that suggests that this is the cheapest form of energy. All of these projects you're describing in Nevada have one thing in common. When the sun goes down, they produce zero electricity. And this nation over-rotated towards intermittent forms of energy. And the idea that we could add intermittent and shut down baseload is what put our grid at deep risk. And the idea that it's the cheapest, if you want to add intermittent, you have to keep everything else. And so we have to have a discussion about the total cost of grid, not the cost of the incremental, because it's true on an incremental basis, you may have an incremental source, but it doesn't work. The whole machine doesn't work when the sun goes down. And there's examples from around the world of this happening. And so it's cherry picking an analysis that doesn't look. We're looking at reliable, affordable, and secure. And I would encourage everybody here to get in a skiff and to understand that most of these components, very few of these components for the solar industry are coming from the U.S. They're coming from China. And just like we have with Huawei equipment, there's modifications on those that would allow foreign governments to interfere with our grid. And I just want to have a rational discussion with everybody. This is not an ideological thing. It's about reliable, affordable, and secure. Those three things.
2: Okay, now I'm stopping it just for a second because he's made his point,
3: yeah.
2: which is completely and totally 100% accurate. I don't know any falsehood that he told them.
3: Right, and that was Representative Huffman.
2: That's the Interior Secretary.
3: Okay.
2: That's Burgum. Huffman's a Democrat.
3: Right.
2: All right. So that's Burgum talking about the fact, as we've talked about many times before, the cost is not just the cost of the solar panel.
3: Mm-hmm.
2: It's the unnecessary redundancy that you have to have when the solar panel goes off. Mm-hmm. We know here in the state of Texas, we dealt with it. If you are going to, for example, at that point, I don't know what it is right now. I don't have it in front of me. But remember that wind in the state of Texas, if the wind is blowing, can actually power 60% of the grid.
3: Mm-hmm. Right.
2: But if the power isn't running and goes down, now this goes back to February 21. I don't know precisely where we are right now, what the ratio is. I know that the legislature has dealt with it. Remember the slush fund that was,
3: yeah.
2: You want to call it a slush fund or whatever,
3: right.
2: In order to build, more coal generation plants or natural gas plants, whatever, in order to be there in case these things run down. As we know, once the power demand expanded, we built solar and wind, but didn't back it up in case those went off fully. So we experienced what we experienced in February of 21 here in the state of Texas, which was an absolute disaster.
3: Yeah, right.
2: And so that's what he's saying. There's an unnecessary redundancy, and the cost of a solar panel is not just the cost of the solar panel. It's the cost of the unnecessary redundancy that you have to maintain in order to back up the solar panel at night.
3: Right.
2: Or whatever.
3: Right.
2: Which is completely and totally logical.
3: Right.
2: Here's the response from the Democrats. Here we go.
3: Okay.
2: Here we go. All right.
5: For rational conversation about it, I'll just say we are not shutting down baseload energy to build solar. And I will contend we have battery storage as well. So
6: we're going to move on to the next question.
7: Chairman, I request unanimous consent to enter into the record this amazing new technology that apparently the Secretary is unaware of. It's a battery. China's figured it out. That's why they're cleaning our clock on clean energy, but I want to enter that into the record.
3: And that was the Democrat.
2: Huffman. That was Representative Huffman at the end.
3: California 2nd District.
2: Yeah.
3: The reason I asked if the first one was Huffman, because I thought, is Gary playing a Democrat who's making sense? Is there one? Could there be one?
2: I'm sorry. I didn't get a chance to even throw it by because we were talking and stuff and I played it and then we started talking
3: The
2: 2 minutes before and I said,
3: because I haven't seen the audio at all.
2: Yeah.
3: I haven't seen the video or the audio.
2: And I just played it 2 minutes before and it was just a perfect example of dealing with children.
3: Yeah.
2: Battery power cannot supplement a solar farm.
3: No.
2: At night.
3: No, it cannot.
2: We do not have the ability, the technology. Well, no, we could do it. Hmm. Who wants to pay, $5 per kilowatt hour instead of 15 cents?
3: Well, apparently the people of California, at least in the second district.
2: I mean, you can do it.
3: Yeah.
2: Nobody is going to be for it. But no, the technology really doesn't exist on that level to replace wind and solar with batteries.
3: By the way, he's the ranking member on the House Natural Resources Committee.
2: That's the committee. When we sit there and say idiots.
3: Yeah.
2: And by the way, when she said they're not replacing baseload, look at all the nuclear plants that were closed down.
3: Right.
2: Look at the coal generation plants that were shut down.
3: Right, right. And by the way, China, he's right. China is cleaning our clock. Actually, they're cleaning out the taxpayer account because we spent a lot of taxpayer money going over to China, pouring it down the drain to companies who were building solar. And we did that for way too long.
2: Yeah. But I mean, this is what you're dealing with Democrats. There is no critical. You're dealing. I said yesterday, first graders, I've got to go to preschool.
3: Yeah.
2: Or maybe I'll just say uneducated, completely uneducated 3-year-olds.
3: Yeah.
2: Because I don't know. And, but they, it was like they had a got you.
3: Right.
2: Let's put it into the record that the secretary doesn't know about this new invention called the battery.
3: Right.
2: As if he's, I've got you on this. What an idiot.
3: Yeah. This, again.
2: I mean, what an absolute idiot.
3: Well, again, like the battery is the end all be all.
2: Yeah. California, no wonder you're going down the crapper with people like that representing you that don't have a clue as to how electricity works, how you deliver it, how grids work, what we actually have that stores electricity, what the cost per kilowatt hour would be if you had to do something like that. Completely ignorant and at the same time incredibly arrogant.
3: Yes.
2: And mocking as if, oh, we've got this, we've got Burgum now. You don't know about the battery.
3: Right. Look. They're struggling to get one car past 300 miles on a battery charge. They're struggling. You know, there's a lot about the Tesla big rig and everything else.
2: Mm-hmm.
3: Well, I have some friends who've witnessed some of the testing on these electric big rigs, rechargeable. Wow. You talk about having to stop every other hour and recharge 80,000 pounds? No, not going to happen. You want to move stuff around the yard? That's one thing. You want to move stuff around your own depot, that's one thing. You want to use them in the ports, that's one thing. Long haul, we're not there yet.
2: Well, the interesting thing is, Burgum was saying, I want to have a serious conversation, an adult serious conversation on this.
3: Yeah.
2: Is what he's saying.
3: Yeah.
2: I want to have a serious conversation. This isn't about politics. This is about science.
3: Yes.
2: It's about the science of electricity.
3: Right.
2: And it's about the cost per kilowatt hour that is acceptable to the public. You can do a ton of different things. Things are possible. You know, you can have we could sit there, the government could come out tomorrow and say, everybody needs to have a hydrogen car. Well, nobody would own a car except the rich.
3: Right.
2: Because it's too expensive to build.
3: Right.
2: We can build everybody a nuclear vehicle.
3: Right.
2: Well, technically we could.
3: Mm-hmm.
2: Nobody could afford it.
3: Right.
2: And by the way, if you got into a car crash, that would be something.
3: Well,
2: so you might be concerned with it.
3: Yeah, we'll have another Chernobyl on I-35 northbound this morning.
2: Yeah. But it's just, and so what do they come back with? They don't come back with anything backed on science. They come back mocking him as if they believe that, don't you know that if all the solar panels go out, that batteries, and we know people have the battery systems in their homes, you know, we also know it's pretty expensive to do it, and we know not as many people are doing it if it's not subsidized.
3: Yeah.
2: Because that's the full cost of it. But if it was cheaper to do that, everybody would do it.
3: Yeah,
2: people that are well off can do something like that and have a battery system in their house that may run off the solar panels. And some people did that when, you know, you had credits. And I don't know what the credits are anymore, whether they're gone or not for it. But there aren't many people. The vast majority of the public is not going to do it because the system that we have now that can provide electricity anywhere, probably, I'm guessing now, I saw that coming up November, I got to pick a new plan. So I haven't, the last time I think it was 13 to 15 cents a kilowatt hour or something like that.
3: Yeah.
2: I was paying. But when you look at 13 to 15 cents, and then you look, what was California paying? Like, was it 36 to 40 per kilowatt hour? Something? I forgot. There was a study that was done on some of these states, what they're paying.
3: Yeah, and that was on the average, right?
2: Yeah, it was just.
3: Because if you look at wind and solar, at one point, I know we were looking at, this goes back several years, so I've got to check my data on this. But we were looking at like 45 cents a kilowatt hour if you were just going to go by wind and solar. And you can't make that happen logistically without blackouts, brownouts, people going without power. Forget about affording it. It won't be available.
2: And I'm assuming that's the full price, including the subsidies that were paid to build all of these plants.
3: Yes. Right. Right.
2: Yeah. And so, you know, it's when I saw that, I just thought it was the perfect example of what we've talked about. Ignorance and arrogance combined.
3: Well, you know, that's the thing is that it's nobody is saying, hey, if you want to go put solar panels on your home and you want to pay for it, go for it. If you want to do that and you want to pay for that, great, go for it.
2: And if you want to have a system where you have solar panels, mm-hmm. and then you have also, you know, the huge battery packs.
3: Right.
2: You know, one of the problems with the huge battery packs is the fact that, you know, think of the state of Texas. It's like, where would I, you know, I'm fascinated by those electronics, and I do have lithium ion batteries mm-hmm. in my house for the necessary things that I need. And I've used them 3 times in the last right. 5 months. The power's gone out, and it's been
3: right.
2: great because,
3: right.
2: you know, it won't run the furnace or air conditioner, mm-hmm. but it runs our, you know, runs refrigerator, TV, you know, mm-hmm. all that. But I don't have them in the garage. If I wanted the big system that could run everything, mm-hmm. I can't keep it in the garage. It goes to 130 degrees during the summer.
3: Right.
2: I'm not keeping lithium-ion batteries in there.
3: Right.
2: And so, you know, you look at that, too. There's the where do you live, you know, hot, cold, whatever. There's so many things to look at if you're looking for backup power. But I'm looking, when I have it, I think it's great for emergency situations.
3: Mm-hmm.
2: For emergency, it's fine.
3: If we're talking supplemental, right. that's one thing. But what they're talking about is converting running, the grid.
2: The grid, exactly.
3: Converting the entire grid, what we rely on.
2: Right.
3: If we want to become, as individual homes and households, self-reliant, that's fine. If you want to live without power, that's fine. There's a mansion on the California side of Lake Tahoe. I got to go back and I'm blanking on the name right here. But it was a very wealthy individual who built this mansion. It's now, of course, belongs to the state of California. I'm guessing the family couldn't keep up with the taxes. That's what I was told by one of the tourist guides. But they had steam-powered electricity, and they still have the pipes and everything. But they only ran their electricity between like 6 a.m. and midnight. So in the middle of the night, they basically shut everything down. It's a beautiful area, so you didn't really have to worry about, even in the summer, much air conditioning or anything like that. You didn't have to worry about those things, right? If I don't care how you want to live your life. In fact, good for you. If you want to do that and you can do it and become more efficient individually, I fully support that. When that's happening in a big way, you'll see long lines at Home Depot and Lowe's or wherever it's going to be to get hooked up, for everybody to be on board. But the grid itself has to be reliable. This isn't just about affordability. I mean, that's the biggest part of it. That will be the biggest hurdle. But it would be likely the government at some point saying, sorry, you can't have electricity between midnight and 6 a.m. You can't air conditioning.
2: We've talked about the liberals that have said that.
3: You don't need air conditioning.
2: That we don't need electricity 24/7.
3: Right.
2: That, you know, with the AI side, we're going too far with using energy. But here's one of the responses. It's like, this guy writes in response to this on X, I request to enter into the record that batteries store energy. They do not produce it. And that the sheer size and number of batteries needed to supply said energy to even a medium-sized town without other means of production would cover an area the size of L.A.
8: Yeah.
2: But I thought it was the perfect example of what we talk about. Ignorance plus arrogance at the same time.
3: Yep. Yep.
2: Because Huffman, whatever,
3: mm-hmm.
2: this doofus from California.
3: Yeah, Jared Huffman, the second congressional district.
2: Is like, this is a gotcha. We've got him now.
3: They're called batteries.
2: Yeah.
3: Probably shaking his head like Newsom does.
2: Yeah.
3: Yeah. Huh? You like that zinger?
2: California?
3: You like that? Let me introduce this officially.
2: Sorry. You deserve what you get.
3: Yep.
2: When you hire idiots like that to represent you.
3: Yep.
2: We are Red Eye Radio.
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9: Bear Red Eye Radio, he is Eric Carly, and I'm Gary McNamara, the president in China. I can tell you right now, it's going to be, well, there's a framework.
10: Yeah. The idea of basically, with Rubio's involvement, the idea is put pressure on Iran for the Strait of Hormuz when it comes to China. Have China put pressure on Iran. Mm-hmm. I don't know if that's possible. I don't know if China's even willing to do that. So the visit to me was always about not just trade, but Iran. I think those two, were neck and neck for top priority. I don't know what's going to come of. I don't trust anything from China. I don't know anybody that would or should.
9: 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We learned nothing new.
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9: Now,
10: yep.
9: It's good that he testified because he verified it.
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17: If you're someone who isn't super active, just thinking about the amount of exercise you're supposed to get every week can feel daunting. 75 minutes of vigorous exercise, 150 minutes of moderate intensity exercise. It's a lot. But I have some good news for you in the form of a recent study out of Norway. Researchers found that for most sedentary people, getting just 5 more minutes of meaningful movement a day had a statistically significant impact on their expected lifespan. So did reducing the amount of time they sat every day by just 30 minutes.

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6: We got to play this here.
7: Okay, what do you got?
6: All right.
7: And this is this is CBS and how they ended their evening news last night.
6: All right.
7: Okay.
6: All right.
7: Okay. Ready for this?
6: Okay.
7: All right, here we go.
6: Okay.
7: I want to play this because this has, if any liberals watching CBS, they had to be just crying.
6: Yeah.
7: Right, here we go.
6: All right.
8: Finally tonight from Taiwan, as President Trump and China Xi Jinping prepare to meet, you will hear a lot about American decline and the rise of a powerful new China. The Chinese certainly believe it, but is it true? Xi's China is a marvel by many measures, is the world's second largest economy, producing almost 30% of the world's manufactured goods. They have high-speed rails that put the Acela to shame. And China has lifted millions of its citizens out of poverty, making things like the iPhones in your pocket and mine. And yet, America remains the innovation hub of the world. Made in China, yes, but designed and invented in the USA. New drugs, new discoveries, new inventions, new space missions. Xi boasts of the country's industrial might, and it's impossible to deny that fact. China's population is in decline, though, well below replacement rates. Unemployment is high, with millions in rural provinces living in poverty, and massive housing complexes that now sit empty. Most importantly, and perhaps I'm stating the obvious here, none of these problems are a topic on the Chinese evening news. In fact, pessimism itself is forbidden on the Chinese internet. The freedoms we have, they simply do not. That's another day in America and the world. I'm Tony DeCoppel, live from Taipei, Taiwan.
7: Now, why is he in Taipei, Taiwan? Mm. They didn't get him what he needed to get into China.
6: Oh. CBS didn't get they didn't get in, huh?
7: They didn't get in.
6: Well, okay.
9: Live from almost China.
7: Well, but you know what I love when he said they have high speed rail, you know, that, you know, puts what we have to shame.
6: Yeah.
7: Well, as if America can't build a high. Well, we can build a high speed rail. California may not be able to. But,
6: right.
7: But no, we could build a high speed rail. Yeah. We have the technology to do it.
6: Yeah.
7: It's the same thing with the supersonic plane.
6: Right.
7: I got mind blank. What was it called?
6: I almost said Concordia.
7: The Concorde.
6: Yeah.
7: It's like why didn't we do that? We didn't do that because the airlines couldn't make money on it.
6: Right.
7: They couldn't make money on it. They couldn't sell the tickets to do it. It's not that we can't build the best high speed rail train in the United States. You know, we can do it. The problem is it's not profitable. If it was mega profitable, everybody would be doing it.
6: Again, you know, that's what it gets down to. You know, I mean, whether we're talking about renewable energy or things like high speed rail.
7: Right. China has batteries.
6: Yeah.
7: And I don't think China's running any city on batteries.
9: No, I don't. No, it's because, again, it's what China can afford to do is do what we're pretty much doing right now at $39 trillion and counting.
6: It is spend like nobody's business without anybody having any say-so. Now, we do have a say-so. We just don't say anything about it. There's the difference.
7: I was watching a couple of documentaries on, you know, whether it's, you know, Dubai or, you know, Malaysia or wherever, with all these that everybody's trying to top the other one when it comes to the height of of their skyscrapers.
6: Mm-hmm.
7: And it's like, well, how come the United States isn't keeping up? It's like,
6: right.
7: Because it's not profitable.
6: Right.
7: That's why we don't do it.
9: Well, it's like, what about the fastest car?
6: Okay. Where are we going with this? Because as far as I know, the speed limits haven't changed to the effect that you could drive any speed you want. By the way, I just want to give major kudos to the Carrollton, Texas Police Department. Outstanding.
7: What'd you get hit?
6: I thought I got pulled over the other day because cop right behind me. I thought, I couldn't have been speeding. This dude in front of me is going too slow for me to speed. I want to speed. No, they lit up somebody else around. That was in front of me, so okay. I pulled over. No, but it's
7: a... But with the skyscrapers, for example, they're like, all these countries are doing it not because they're making a profit. It's an ego thing.
9: Yeah.
7: It's like, this is the symbol that we're successful, so we're going to lose money by building this.
9: Right. No, this is the thing that, you know, again, we're in a race to nowhere. High-speed rail, again, there's no profit in it. There wouldn't be the demand.
7: Yeah.
9: We have things called... I'll do what the California congressman did. Let me introduce, for the record, technology called airplanes that people may not be aware of. Because commercially, it's really easy, relatively speaking, to fly here in the U.S. So high-speed rail, it's got to be more appealing than flying.
7: You know, there's a lot of things that I have, you know, romance about. I always want to take one of the train rides, you know, across the country, and because the scenery and everything else. And then I think about it, and it's like, well, not really. I'd probably get bored after a couple of hours on the plane.
9: I want to drive. That's the only thing for me. I want to be in control of where I stop.
7: And it's like, I probably want to drive. And the thing is, I haven't done it, you know? And so if I haven't done it, it means I really don't want to do it. One of the things, and I think it happened during COVID.
9: Yeah.
7: And I never really paid attention to it, but was the, you know, the people that live van life.
9: Yeah.
7: You know, and I never, you know, and I would never go full time in a van.
9: Right.
7: But I just went, wow, these things are really, really interesting. I said, you know, if I ever decide to retire, maybe I'll get a nice one, you know, because they're so cool, and you can drive during the day and then relax somewhere.
9: Yeah.
7: And then I did the cost analysis of it.
6: Oh, if you're going to pay $150,000 for one of those things?
7: $150,000. Mm. You know the one? and I do this just for the heck of it. I always check to see, all right, what's the latest van with all the different equipment that I would actually want, and what would it cost? Mm. And the one, what is it called? Comfy van or cozy van or whatever. Mm. It actually is gravity seats in the back. The TV comes down
6: and everything else. Yeah.
7: They have a shower, but it's a table, and it automatically goes up. Just the build is...
6: Sure that's not a strip club?
7: Just the build itself. Well, basically, if you get, you know, you'd have to get the Mercedes-Benz Ford or whatever, you know, the truck or van, whatever.
6: Right, right, right.
7: This is just the setup of it. $300,000.
6: Yeah, no thanks. I can get a tour bus for $500,000 that will dwarf it and on the amenities will crush it.
7: And so then I sat there and I went, well, okay. But this goes back about 5 years ago when I didn't know about that. I was looking at the one I would want, and it was like about $200,000. I go, $200,000. And then I figured what insurance would be every year, and then what maintenance would be, and everything else. Mm-hmm. And I sat there and went, well, I could buy a new vehicle. And let's be honest, I'm not going to be on the road all the time. This is for maybe, you know, maybe 30 days a year I'll be traveling, and 30 days a year would be a lot for me.
6: Yeah.
7: That'd be like, you know, four different times for a week.
6: Right. Vacation-wise.
7: Vacation-wise,
6: you travel to see your family as you always have.
7: Right.
6: At some point, you'll take a vacation. We don't know when that will be.
7: but I said, you know, would I really want to, instead of fly, drive? I go, well, I think I'd be forced. If I pay $200,000 for a van, it'd be like when I belonged to the golf club.
6: Yeah.
7: I hated golf because I felt like I had to golf. Yeah. If I felt like I had to drive, you know, to New York or wherever I'm going next week to see my buddy, it's Jerry and Mary time in Tarpon Springs,
6: Jerry,
7: Florida.
6: Gary and Mary, yeah.
7: Jerry, Gary, and Mary.
6: Right.
7: In Tarpon Springs next week.
6: Right.
7: But if I felt like I had to drive, I would hate every moment of driving.
6: Yeah, single destination for me. Like, me and my wife have a RV camper, and we're actually going to sell it and upgrade. We're going to get a mobile home. We're going to get one that can, a drivable motorhome. And the reason is, for us, multiple destinations along the way is the idea. If we're going to one destination, like, I wouldn't want to drive to Lake Tahoe, where we vacation sometimes. I wouldn't want, because unless I'm stopping in different places, you know, New Mexico, maybe I go to Utah or whatever, but you're talking about, it's a 24-hour each way trip, right? Yeah. Now break that up into 8 hours a day. And 8 hours a day is a lot of driving.
7: It is.
6: And then you don't get, so you're going to want to stop for a couple of days at each destination. For multiple destinations, it's great. If you want to go on a long-term road trip that's, you know, probably at least a couple of weeks long. But I don't want to be, my parents did it. My parents had a trailer, and they pulled it, and they would be gone for 3 to 6 months a year. And I don't want to be gone from home that long.
7: No, I mean, you know, I just wouldn't want to do that. Mine was basically just to, you know, well, I can justify taking trips and not stay in hotels and everything else. Mm-hmm. And then I did the math of it. and I could go like, oh, I don't know, 4 to 4 months every single year for the next 40 years and stay in hotels
6: for $300,000.
7: Not even reach that if you take all the maintenance issues and everything else and getting new van, you know, and having to update and do all the maintenance and everything else. But I could go over like 30 years, 4 months, and have a new vehicle and drive and not come close to what it would cost to have a van. And I'd get a free breakfast every morning, and I would never have to clean a black tank or drain a black tank or a gray tank. And that was really the decision. I'm not going to be draining. I'm not going to be Ralph Cramden, not Ralph Cramden. What's his buddy? Who cleans sewers.
6: Yeah. Yeah.
7: I'm not going to clean sewers as an enjoyment in my retirement.
6: It's not that hard.
7: I don't care.
6: It's not that hard.
7: I don't want to do it.
6: Yeah.
7: It'd be like, do I want to do that? No. I want a nice shower and toilet in the hotel room.
9: Well,
7: I'll never end up doing either. I'm going to fly the rest of my life.
6: My wife and I have a Green Acres kind of thing because I've spoiled her on, you know, destinations and things like that. Well, I've spoiled her. I don't know. She spoiled herself. She works very hard. But, you know, we've been spoiled on destinations for the longest time. And I also like outdoors. She likes outdoors too until there's like mosquitoes or, you know, extreme heat like that and stuff like that. And I get where she's coming from. But for me, we kind of meet in the middle. And when we go camping, it's the perfect. We have indoors if we want to be indoors, and outdoors if we want to be outdoors. And to me, it's great. I love it.
7: I think the point is like with China, where they talk about everything, and then the skyscrapers. And,
6: yeah.
7: You know, we're not building trains like them. We don't have the high tech. They're implying we don't have the technology to do it. No, right. We don't do it because it's all government funded.
6: Look at
7: it's
6: the most luxurious car that they have, and it's like, okay, but who cares?
7: Or you have systems where people can't afford cars.
6: Yeah.
7: Or they don't have the infrastructure for cars.
6: Right.
7: Or they ban cars.
6: Right.
7: And they force you onto trains.
6: Right.
7: You know, we don't want to be Portland, Oregon.
6: Well, CBS,
7: anybody who lives in Portland knows exactly what I'm talking about.
6: CBS News is doing all this bragging on what they have, and then ends it by saying, reporting from Taiwan, because we couldn't actually get into China. It's so great. It's too great for CBS News.
7: Visa problems, or they applied too late, or whatever
6: it was. So. Well, you know, that's the thing.
7: And so Barry Weiss is getting the blame for that.
6: Well, you got to step it up, Barry. Get your people into China where they belong.
7: It didn't happen yet. But I was like, doesn't she know Taiwan is in China?
6: Yeah, right. Yeah, exactly. No, wait for that. Someone's already said it, I'm sure. Yeah.
7: We are Red Eye Radio.
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7: We are on our radio. He is Eric Carlin. I'm Gary McNamara. You know, really interesting. It's when we talk about the president over in China, and I was looking at this yesterday. That you know, a lot of the supplies coming in are coming in from rail.
6: Mm-hmm.
7: You know,
6: yeah.
7: To Iran,
6: yeah.
7: We haven't blown up those rails yet.
6: Right, right. Yeah,
7: you know that China stuff's coming in on rail, and we
6: there was
7: not...
6: one bridge they took out. I don't think that was a rail bridge,
7: right.
6: Though.
7: But there, I was reading the other day. I think it was Wall Street Journal about the rail bridge, or not the rail bridge, the tracks.
6: Yeah, the rail system.
7: The rail system that leads in where a ton of stuff's coming from China.
6: Right.
7: We haven't hit it yet.
6: Right.
7: And it's like, you know, the president has a lot of things here. You really don't need China to. What you need China to do is stay out of it. That's really it. But in order to win this, you don't need any cooperation from China. Was the point they were making?
6: Yeah. Right.
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30: Trump-Xi meeting begins. I'm Chris DeMeo, Fox News. President Trump sits down with Chinese President Xi Jinping.
31: The last time these two leaders were face-to-face was just in October in South Korea and came away with an extended truce in a spiraling trade war. This meeting is expected to determine whether this detente continues. The president wants China to decrease regulatory barriers, but he is also expected to pressure China to force Iran to the negotiating table to agree to a peace deal. For its part, China wants to extract softer language from the U.S. on its Taiwan policy. China might dangle its role as a potential mediator with Iran to get the U.S. to say something like it opposes Taiwan independence. U.S. officials say President Trump sees China's game for what it is. They've affirmed that there is no change in U.S.-Taiwan policy on the horizon.
30: That's Fox's Jackie Heinrich in Beijing. And their meeting ended after about 2 hours. China state media reports Xi warned President Trump that differences over Taiwan could bring the U.S. and China to clashes or conflict. Well, a CIA employee claims that there was a cover-up within the intelligence community over COVID.
32: That man's name was James Erdman. He's a CIA career employee who was responsible for leading investigations into the origins of the COVID-19 pandemic. He testified that in August of 2021, the intel community was prepared to declare that COVID did start as a leak from a Chinese lab. But he says Dr. Anthony Fauci, quote, injected himself into those conversations and, quote, significantly influenced them. Until the lab leak determination was changed by the intel community to a neutral theory. But the CIA is pushing back hard on the way this hearing went down, telling Fox News in part, quote, this proceeding amounts to nothing more than dishonest political theater.
30: That's Fox's Bill Malusian on Capitol Hill. Stocks finishing the day mixed. 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
33: Data center concerns. I'm Mark Mayfield from the WBAP 24/7 News Center. A rural Texas county between Dallas and Waco has put a 1-year pause on the construction of new data centers. Residents of Hill County pressured commissioners into pumping the brakes.
3: Get a show of hands. Is there anyone here that's willing to stand up and say that you want one? No one. There's no one here.
33: Jack Merrill, who is a rancher, fears that new data centers would destroy the county's agriculture industry, but representatives of the data center developers say they're bringing money to the county that can be used for schools and roads. Texas is expanding efforts to take violent criminals off the streets. Mike Trainer reports.
6: Governor Greg Abbott has announced the expansion of a task force targeting repeat violent offenders in Dallas-Fort Worth, Austin, and San Antonio. This follows a successful operation in Houston which targeted repeat offenders who were being released and committing violent crimes again. The task force brings together state, local, and federal law enforcement agencies to combat violent crime and improve community safety. Abbott's directive led to hundreds of arrests in Houston and instructs the DPS to coordinate with local agencies to identify and target priority offenders. Mike Trina, WBAP News.
33: And Waymo says it's working to correct the problem after one of its robo-taxis ran a red light at a busy Dallas intersection over the weekend. Nobody was hurt. Weather sunshine across the Metroplex on this Thursday with a high around 90. It's 76 in Dallas and 75 in Fort Worth. I'm Mark Mayfield. Keep connected, DFW, throughout your day on your new home for Markley, Van Camp, and Robbins. 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
20: Now, it's Red Eye Radio. Gary McNamara and Eric Hurley talk about everything from politics to social issues and news of the day. 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
12: All across America, we are Red Eye Radio. He is Eric Hurley and I'm Gary McNamara. Good morning. All right, so we don't really spend a lot of time talking about court cases because, you know, we just don't. I mean, it's because a lot of times you don't know what's going on inside the trial. But two different cases, the Alex Murdaugh case back in South Carolina.
13: Yeah,
12: that was interesting because there was outrage immediately until people started
0: well, this is what the court clerk actually did.
1: Right.
0: And when you see that, you're just like, oh, my God, no wonder it was unanimous from the Supreme Court.
1: Yeah.
0: Doesn't matter whether you think the evidence was there that he was guilty or not, what the court clerk did. When I read that, I went, well, yeah. And the it was the former county court clerk, Rebecca Hill. And by the way, she was charged, I believe, and convicted of felonies.
1: Yeah.
0: She engaged in extensive misconduct, jury tampering. She told the jurors not to be fooled by the defense evidence or testimony. And you and I went, the court clerk did this? She instructed them to closely watch Murdaugh's body language and behavior on the stand. She told coworkers she wanted a guilty verdict to boost sales for a self-published book. She represented misrepresented information to the trial judge in a successful effort to have a jury removed who she believed was favorable to the defense.
1: Wow.
0: I mean, it's just following a state investigation, she resigned in March of 2024 and pleaded guilty to multiple felony charges in 2025. Perjury and obstruction. She admitted to allowing members of the media unauthorized access to view sealed trial exhibits and subsequently lying about it under oath to the judge. Misconduct in office. She confessed to using her public office and title to promote her book. Theft of public funds. She admitted to misappropriating nearly $12,000 in unauthorized bonuses using county, state, and federal public funds, which she was forced to pay back in restitution. She was sentenced to 3 years of probation for her financial administrative crimes. However, her breathtaking and disgraceful jury interference led the South Carolina Supreme Court to rule unanimously that she denied Murdaugh his constitutional right. By the way, she should have been in jail for that.
1: Yeah, that
0: should have been some jail time.
1: That's
0: for that.
1: Way over the top of crossing some kind of boundary. That's committing a crime deliberately for self gain. And it's, you know, so now you've got to go through this whole court case again. I mean, their prosecutors are going to retry it. So they're going to, you know, have to go through, I don't know how long that takes.
0: And I've seen the documentary on the case and it's like,
1: yeah,
0: you know, just, you know, brutal.
1: Yeah. Right.
0: And then the other case, was the Utah woman, Corey Richens, who was, I think it was yesterday, was
1: right
0: given life without the, you know, without parole.
1: Right. Yeah.
0: For murdering her husband by sipping fentanyl into a cocktail that she had made for him. But she did it multiple times. She didn't succeed and did it again. And then the thing was, and I just recently watched that documentary, like in the last month.
1: Yeah, there's a 48 hours on it.
0: I think
1: from
0: that's
1: CBS.
0: That's probably what I watched.
1: Yeah, I think that's what I watched, and I watched it on Netflix, but it wasn't a Netflix documentary. The 48 hours also puts their stuff now, their past seasons, on. If it's more than a season old, they put it on YouTube.
0: I caught this one on YouTube.
1: Yeah, and so I didn't know that. And I had seen. I'd been watching 48 hours on Netflix. And I saw that case on Netflix, and then the other day, some other 48 hours episodes that I'd seen on Netflix
0: I think it's when YouTube. She was found guilty, then they replayed it.
1: Yeah.
0: They replayed it on YouTube with the update that she had, not where she was found guilty, not pleaded guilty, that she was found guilty. But that was the most bizarre one. I mean, you just, these are the things you just go, wow. She wrote a book.
1: Yeah.
0: After she had murdered her husband, about what it's like to lose your husband and how you survive it. And they actually had excerpts of her on television shows talking about the grief and how you get over it.
1: Yeah, right. Yeah.
0: My God.
1: I don't know why it is that people think they can get away with that. I saw another, it was a real life crime documentary. I watch a lot of real crime documentary stuff. on YouTube and Netflix. My father being in law enforcement, but I think everybody has an interest in it. It's apparently, you know, does very well in podcasts and stuff, in true crime type of documentaries.
0: Mm-hmm.
1: And I saw one detective, the first 48, which is a different show. I've been watching a couple episodes there, including a case right here in our backyard in Dallas, Texas. And God bless those detectives and police officers and first responders that have to deal with such gruesome, heinous things on a regular basis as a part of their job to get justice for families. But I saw one detective say, when it's a stranger-on-stranger crime, it becomes very difficult for us and very hard because we don't know necessarily have a motive.
0: Mm-hmm.
1: Unless the house is ransacked and it looks like any, you know, a bunch of valuables were taken or something, you know, like a jewelry box was emptied or something like that, or a safe was emptied, then we can put it together. When it is someone who knows the individual, then we have a much greater chance. And that's why we always start with, in the investigation, with the people that were closest to the individuals, to the deceased. We start with that and say, okay, you know, when did you last see this person? And quite frankly, when it's a husband or wife that passes, they always start the investigation with the spouse, because quite often there's a life insurance policy. And so that's the motivation. That's the immediate motivation. So I don't know how it is that people can get away or think they can get away with murdering, you know, someone they know and love or supposed to love, someone in their family or someone they're married to. That's, to me, it's a bizarre thought. But it's also the bizarre thought of, you think you're going to get away with it?
0: Especially after she took out, I mean, the Corey Richens one, she took out $2 million in life insurance for her husband without his knowledge.
1: Right.
0: Well, that's, you know, and that was about money. Her business was, she was house flipping and she was in massive debt.
1: Right.
0: So she decided to kill her husband. I just don't know how you get to that point of, you know, I know that I could, I know that I would defend my life.
1: Mm-hmm.
0: I'm not going to be like the, you know, you see the articles here in the last week about liberal and liberal women who are forgiving people who commit crimes against them because we need to give them a second chance, or because, you know, without any evidence that they're a minority and we shouldn't punish minorities for doing this stuff. And they're just like, my God, what the hell is going on with liberal women? You know,
1: it's how you get to defunding the police and everything else.
0: And you and I go back to remember the one, it was a woman, I believe.
1: Yeah, it was.
0: I wouldn't defend my own life if they were there to take my life.
1: They'd just have to take my life.
0: Right. They'd have to take my life because I wouldn't use a gun. Well, I would.
1: Yeah.
0: And I know I would never want to be in that circumstance.
1: No.
0: Because it's not a macho thing that I'm going to defend my life and I'm going to kill you and be glad I did it. It'd bother the hell out of me that I took a life.
1: Yeah.
0: Yeah. I mean, I would never get over, but it would be something that I know I could handle if I knew I was defending myself from somebody who was trying to take my life. I know I could, you know, but other than that, I can't even, it's just, I value life so much that, well, I guess I value my life, my life too, or my family or friends, if they were being attacked, whatever.
1: Yeah.
0: And, you know, and that's where people, I think a lot of people mistakenly don't understand why people are pro-death penalty. It's not because they want to kill.
1: Right.
0: It's because they value life.
1: Yes.
0: And they're frustrated, as we all are, with murders that happen every day in this country.
1: Right.
0: And you're looking for something. Can something be a deterrent?
1: Right.
0: That's not an immoral thought, because the basis of it is you wish to protect life. But I can't imagine for any reason I can't, you know, and even if I could justify murder, which is really interesting because we live in this time, you know, with Brian Thompson, the healthcare mm-hmm. executive, or, yeah. you know, now the left attempting to justify, you know, murder or political assassination.
1: Right.
0: And, you know, it's a dangerous thing to be promoting that, or it's a dangerous thing for our society to be to that point. It's yeah. a very dangerous thing.
1: Right.
0: But understand there's a lot of people that, you know, aren't going to let you do that to them.
1: Right.
0: Because they respect life and they cherish life. But I do think that people who can justify the murder of someone else, that basically they don't love life.
1: No, they
0: There's
1: don't.
0: There's no it, way it, you can
1: if you don't value life. I've said this for the right. longest time. If you don't value life from the beginning, you don't value anything along the way, which means people's experiences. You don't their value as a human, you know, as a person. But beyond that, their value of their work and efforts along the way. We talk about and this does, you know, it is part of capitalism and what is this worth, what is that worth, and we should all have respect for, you know, people who are working hard and putting in the effort. And that's part of the system that we have. You're getting paid for something, then you're actually putting literally a value on that time, right? On that experience, mm-hmm. on that effort and education, whatever it might be. If you don't value life, though, from the beginning, then you can't value any of those things along the way. And in the end, I have to question what you do value.
0: Yeah, and, no, that's a solid question.
1: You know, it's if you don't value life, then if you could take someone else's life outside of self-defense,
0: right?
1: Then tell me what it is you value.
0: Or war.
1: Right. And there's a lot of, this is, you know, something that many veterans will tell you. In fact, a couple of my family,
0: you never get
1: serving at wartime. It not just about being attacked and the PTSD that comes with that, but also what you're charged with doing, what you have to do, mm-hmm. what your job is to do. And that is to, at times, take other lives. And that comes with a price. Those individuals and law enforcement, same thing. I have a friend who was on a SWAT team, had to take somebody out. And he relied heavily on his faith, his church. And that's, he said, of everything that was made available to me after that event, my church, my faith got me through everything.
0: There was a police officer who used to listen to this show all the time who became a friend of mine. I met him out somewhere.
1: Yeah.
0: And somebody pointed, you know, said, no, somebody sitting with a bunch of people said, that's Gary McNamara. He goes, he listened all the time.
1: Mm.
0: Work this shift.
1: Yeah,
0: in the Dallas area, and he had in self-defense as a police officer shot and killed a teenager.
1: Yeah,
0: who pointed a gun at him.
1: Yeah,
0: I don't think he ever got over it.
1: Right. No, I don't see how you could.
0: He had PTSD and everything else. He admitted it. I mean, it got to him, even though it was completely and totally justified. He passed away in an accident a couple of years ago.
1: Mm.
0: But I was so because you could see the pain, you could see the pain in it. But when you talk about taking a life for profit, and in that case, but even if I did, let me put it this way, even if I could justify murdering somebody for money with the technology that exists today, I wouldn't do it, because the one thing that I know I couldn't handle would be to be alive and in a jail cell.
1: My dad, the best investigator that I personally known, I might be biased on that, but he taught law enforcement criminal investigation along with his military law enforcement experience. I he always said it. Actually, it was the Lockerbie flight, the Lockerbie bombing. He said, there's always something. You got to find it, but there's always something. There's always a piece of evidence. And now, and to your point, and with today's technology, you know, there's always something. You're never going to get away with it. It does. The moment you think you can, you're done. But the fact is, it starts with, again, if you don't value life, I don't know what it is you do value.
0: Yeah. We are Red Eye Radio.
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4: Sprague weather usually means fast-moving disturbances with windy conditions, according to USDA meteorologist Brad Rippey. And in the case of several storms expected this week,
13: these storms are not particularly strong in terms of the amount of precipitation they're providing, but they are moving quickly and tapping into some jet stream energy that is bringing high winds down to the surface, gusty winds across the western and central United States.
4: And in areas where there are both significant dryness and ample fuels,
13: any type of spark could create a quick disaster in terms of a fast-moving wildfire.
4: Rippey says, simply put,
13: try to avoid anything that could create a spark, everything from campfires to parking your car over tall grass. I mean, there's just so many possibilities. Even sometimes farm equipment can create sparks and create fast-moving wildfires.
4: However, precipitation is expected in a stretch from the Pacific Northwest and the Northern Rockies this week. I'm Rod Bain reporting for the U.S. Department of Agriculture in Washington, D.C.
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1: Good morning. It's Thursday, May 14th, 2026. I'm Ted Lindner. This is the Fox News Rundown. President Trump in China, where he met with Chinese President Xi Jinping for about 2 hours.
2: The last time these two leaders were face-to-face was just in October in South Korea and came away with an extended truce in a spiraling trade war. This meeting is expected to determine whether this detente continues. The president wants China to decrease regulatory barriers, but he is also expected to pressure China to force Iran to the negotiating table to agree to a peace deal. For its part, China wants to extract softer language from the U.S. on its Taiwan policy. China might dangle its role as a potential mediator with Iran to get the U.S. to say something like it opposes Taiwan independence. U.S. officials say President Trump sees China's game for what it is. They've affirmed that there is no change in U.S.-Taiwan policy on the horizon.
1: China state media reported Xi warned President Trump that differences over Taiwan could bring the U.S. and China to clashes or conflict, and the Chinese Foreign Ministry spokesperson Mao Ning providing an update on Thursday morning following the initial talks and saying that President Xi stressed to President Trump that facts have shown time and time again that trade wars have no winner. China-U.S. economic and trade ties are mutually beneficial and win-win in nature. Where disagreements and frictions exist, equal-footed consultation is the only right choice. When asked by a reporter how the meeting with Xi went, President Trump briefly responded, quote, it was great. And the Department of Homeland Security and Immigration and Customs Enforcement holding a memorial ceremony to honor fallen officers as part of National Police Week. That ceremony happening on Wednesday. I'm Ted Lindner. This is the Fox News Rundown.
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15: I'm Gianna Gelosi with your Fox True Crime Minute. A Texas man who's facing a capital murder charge in connection with the death of his pregnant wife has fled the country. On May 4th, the attorney for Lee Mongerson Gilley says his client cut off his ankle monitor before boarding a plane to Canada, and then flew from Canada to Italy, where he was taken into custody by authorities. There, he allegedly told officials that he was seeking asylum because he was being wrongfully prosecuted and feared he would face the death penalty. The 39-year-old was charged with capital murder in 2025 in connection with the killing of his pregnant wife, Christina Bauer Gilley, on October 7, 2024. Gilley initially told police that she died of an overdose and he attempted to perform CPR. An autopsy suggested otherwise. She had trauma to her neck and face more consistent with strangulation. Gilley was arrested in 2024, released on $1 million bail, and required to wear that ankle monitor. In 2025, prosecutors say he spoke with a woman about a plan to flee to Mexico. There's more on this story at foxnews.com or subscribe to the Fox True Crime Podcast. I'm Gianna Gelosi with your Fox True Crime Minute.
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14: In January of 1960, John F. Kennedy announced that he would seek the presidency of the United States, which he won on November 8, 1960, in a narrow victory over Richard Nixon. At 43, he became the youngest U.S. president.
16: In the past 40 months, I have toured every state in the Union, and I have talked to Democrats in all walks of life. My candidacy is therefore based on the conviction that I can win both the nomination and the election. I believe that the Democratic Party has a historic function to perform in the winning of the 1960 election, comparable to the 1932 election. I intend to do my utmost to see that that victory is won.
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8: A snack company is recalling some of one of its products over food allergy risks. The Second Nature Brands company voluntarily calling back certain 10-ounce pouches of its Keto Crunch Smart Mix Trail Mix snacks. The pouches are marked with a best if used by February 12, 2027 date on the backside of the pouch. Packages with other best if used by dates are unaffected by the recall. The affected products may contain cashews, pistachios, and cherries that are not marked in the product contents. The FDA says those contents could cause serious or life-threatening allergic reactions to some consumers who have an allergy or sensitivity to tree nuts or cherries. No illnesses have been reported in connection with the product. Customers who purchased those products should not consume them and can contact Second Nature for a full refund. 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
9: Yankee great Casey Stengel and Mickey Mantle testified before the Senate Antitrust and Monopoly Subcommittee hearing on baseball.
11: I was asking you, sir, why it is that baseball wants this bill passed.
12: I would say I wouldn't know, but I would say the reason why they'd want it passed is to keep baseball going as the highest baseball sport that has gone into baseball, and from the baseball angle. I'm not going to speak of any other sport. I'm not in here to argue about other sports. I'm in the baseball business. It's been run cleaner than any baseball business that was ever put out in the 100 years at the present time.
11: Well, Mr. Mantle, do you have any observations with reference to the applicability of the antitrust laws to baseball? My views are just about the same as Casey's.
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1: What a performance from the Cleveland Cavaliers. They win Game 5 in Detroit against the Pistons, 117-113 in overtime. Cleveland now has a 3-2 series lead heading back home. Meanwhile, on the ice, so long, Minnesota Wild eliminated by the Colorado Avalanche, 4-3 in overtime of Game 5. The Avs win the series 4-1. Some baseball finals of note. The Orioles beat the Yankees 7-0. Max Fried left with an injury. How about the Red Sox over the Phillies 3-1? Braves win again. They beat the Cubs 4-1. That's sports on the Fox News Rundown. Jay Berman, Fox News.
2: Now an update from Outkick Stan Dockich.
3: He knows immediately that with this, the writer has gold. And he's, if somebody's offended by it, you offended the whole state. You chopped them right there, straight to the heart. You chopped through the breastbone, through the ribs, and you went straight into the heart. And you knew you were doing it. So don't BS and say, I truly apologize to anybody at Ole Miss. I was asked a lot of questions on a lot of things, and Ole Miss has been wonderful to me and my family. Then why not say it? Why not? You know what cuts an institution. You know from being there where the insecurities are, and you went right for it. So don't apologize. Stand up. Walk like a man. I mean, he's full of crap. Absolutely full of crap. For Outkicks, don't at me. I'm Dan Dockich, and this is Fox News Rundown.
0: 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She's built a career taking on the toughest cases. Now, criminal defense attorney Donna Rotuno steps out of the courtroom and into the headlines, breaking down the biggest crime stories shocking the nation.
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0: 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This is Crime and Justice with Donna Rotuno. 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
0: What's on your mind?
6: The zombies are everywhere. They're staring at their phones as they carelessly cross the road. They're constantly watching videos, sound on and loudly, on airplanes or in-store checkout lines. And they're not Gen Z screenagers. Now, the kids' aging grandparents are quickly becoming the biggest screen addicts of all. You can see it in their glazed over eyes, distracted driving, and the worst sin of all, ignoring the grandkids. Even more concerning, though, are the worsening financial and safety repercussions to seniors' excessive phone time. Last month, Wired reported that a med student in India used AI to create a character named Emily Hart, a pretty blonde MAGA influencer who claimed to enjoy posing in a Stars and Stripes bikini and profited handsomely from the deception. In March, the equally fake Jessica Foster, billed as a U.S. Army service member, was exposed as a money-spinning AI fiction in a similar scam. Youngsters can spot AI from a mile away. It wasn't Gen Z sending over cash. And as online financial rackets keep rising, older internet users are increasingly in fraudsters' crosshairs. Older Americans have long ranked as the happiest age cohort, and studies consistently show that real-life activities like regular church attendance, volunteering, and joining a club increase quality of life and feelings of joy. In the past, our seniors with more freedom and fewer responsibilities have had time for such activities, and they've benefited greatly from them. But get them on the same dopamine-seeking loop that the younger people have fallen for, and all that goes south very quickly. The uptick in what tech writer Charlie Wurzel has dubbed phone-based retirement is at odds with how other age groups are starting to see screen usage. Millennials and Gen Xers are the ones putting up the fight to get phones out of schools. When I ask my podcast guests to give listeners a tip for better living, they answer more often than not is the same, get off your phone. We know it's bad for us. Even teens and 20-somethings are starting to understand that their overuse of screens has been a net negative in their lives. They're picking up analog hobbies like knitting and scrapbooking, installing social media blocking devices, and urging each other to touch grass. That is, to consciously choose to get out in the real world and spend less time off their phones. While my own kids could certainly use less screen time, they're noticeably judgmental towards peers they see as screen addicted. He's an indoor kid, my 10-year-old recently told me as he described a schoolmate. We can't let indoor grandma become a thing. We all know how important it is to monitor our kids' screen usage, but it's long past the time to encourage Pop-Pop and Gamma to log off too. These are the best years of their lives. Do they really want to spend them with scam artists and AI bots? Put down the Candy Crush, Grandpa, and follow the kids outside.
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21: Good morning, everyone. We still have a lot of road work. It looks like we have a problem on I-30 in Fort Worth on the westbound side. It's going to be right around Ridgely. I'm seeing about a 2 or 3 minute backup. And then westbound I-30 still closed as you pass the West Loop, trying to move out toward 580. So that will cause a little detour, an extra 5 minutes or so to your drive. If you're traveling on North Loop 820, waiting for the road work to come up on the eastbound side, from beach to roof snow, so an extra 5 to 10 minutes for you. And the westbound side from roof snow to 35, so an extra 5. We have lots of road work along I-20. The westbound side is still completely blocked. So anywhere between 287 through Forest Hill, that's where the trouble spot's going to be, and that's going to hold you up for probably 5 to 10 minutes. Had some earlier road work coming into downtown Dallas. That looks clear, so you're pretty good through the downtown canyon, but I am seeing some on 80 as well. If you're trying to get towards 635 from Beltline, that's going to hold you up for at least 10 minutes. Our next update within 10 minutes with WBAP's first traffic on the ones. I'm Julie Hardy.
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22: From the WBAP On-Time Experts 24-7 Weather Center, today mostly sunny, breezy, and warm. The high of 91, winds out of the south 10 to 20, low tonight about 70. Tomorrow partly cloudy, windy, and warm. Southwest winds up to 30 miles per hour. That's tomorrow Friday with a high near 90. Saturday, even stronger winds, 15 to 30 in Guesty with a high near 90 degrees. We'll be up to 89 for the high on Sunday. More humid as well. And that's going to set the stage for some very, looks like rainy weather first part of next week. Right now, it's still 70 degrees in Fort Worth, 74 in Dallas. I'm meteorologist Brad Barton.
20: Iran seizing another oil tanker, this time off the coast of the UAE. Fox's Lucas Tomlinson has more.
23: Iran appears to have seized another commercial ship, this time off the east coast of the UAE outside the Strait of Hormuz. According to the British military, the ship is now steaming toward Iranian waters. The incident marks the latest escalation over the vital strait. Iran maintains it now controls it. This morning at a BRICS economic summit in New Delhi, Iran's foreign minister said the strait is open to commercial vessels only if they cooperate with the Iranian Navy. In Dubai, Lucas Tomlinson, Fox News.
20: Investigators are working together with the Tarrant County Medical Examiner's Office to test new evidence found at the home where 7-year-old Noel Rodriguez is believed to have died. His body, however, has never been found. A spokesperson for the Tarrant County District Attorney says there was evidence found during the renewed digging in the backyard this week, but exactly what that evidence is has not been disclosed. Noel's mother, Cindy Rodriguez Singh, is charged with capital murder but was found incompetent to stand trial last month. Israel says its prime minister secretly visited the United Arab Emirates during the Iran war, but the UAE denies this happened. Here's Fox's Jonathan Savage.
24: The office of Israeli Prime Minister Benjamin Netanyahu announced he met with the president of the UAE, resulting in a historic breakthrough in relations. But the United Arab Emirates insists no such meeting occurred. The visit said to have happened in secret during the Iran war. The announcement came a day after the U.S. ambassador to Israel revealed the Israelis had sent the UAE Iron Dome air defense weapons and personnel. The Arab state has faced Iranian missile and drone fire in recent months. The UAE's official news agency says all relations with Israel are public and based on the framework of the Abraham Accords. Jonathan Savage, Fox News.
20: 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Gold prices ticked up in Asian trading this morning as President Trump begins his all-important trip to China. Spot gold edged up 0.3% to just over $4,700 an ounce. Gold futures slipped 0.2% to $46.98. I'm Monty Cook. Keep connected, DFW, for the latest on the war in Iran. 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
20: Well, the official NFL schedule will be released later today, but we do know at least a few of the games in which the Dallas Cowboys will be playing ahead of that release. Dallas, of course, opening the season on the road against their division foe, the New York Giants, for the first Sunday night football matchup of the season. That one, September 13th. The boys' annual Thanksgiving Day battle will pit Dallas against division rival Philadelphia. That one will kick off at 3:30 local time. Texas Rangers got a walk-off win against the Arizona Diamondbacks last night at Globe Life Field. They take that series 2-1. Now, Texas won the game 6-5. Danny Jansen hit an RBI single to complete a 3-run ninth inning. Jake Berger led the team at the plate with a home run and 4 RBIs. Texas now heading to Houston for a 3-game set against the Astros. That one begins tomorrow night. First pitch at 7:10. In other Rangers news, Nathan Eovaldi said he felt good after throwing a bullpen session 2 days after being scratched from a scheduled start due to some left side tightness. And the WNBA is returning to Houston. WNBA and NBA Board of Governors has unanimously approved the sale of and relocation of the Connecticut Sun. That franchise now going to Houston Rockets owner Tillman J. Fertitta. The Sun will play the remainder of the 2026 campaign in Connecticut before relocating to Houston ahead of that 2027 season. The team will be rebranded as the Houston Comets. That's a look at sports. I'm Monty Cook.
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4: I need the mainstream media, CBS, ABC, CNN, to step forward and start covering what is a major scandal. How many thousands, tens, hundreds of thousands of people are permanently disabled or possibly lost their life because our FDA hid the fact that there were safety signals screaming at them with the COVID injection. So again, you can't answer all my questions in terms of who's, but we need to figure out who is running this deep state.
21: That was Wisconsin Senator Ron Johnson yesterday at the COVID hearings that, interestingly enough, no Democrat attended, which was a little bit odd. It was somewhat of an empty room with only Republicans taking part in that. But he was specifically calling out the mainstream media. And as of yesterday afternoon, no mainstream media had covered this online. There was no mention of it. Last night, the senator did tweet out, thank you, Jake Tapper, CNN, for having me on. So CNN, oddly.
5: They had him on, but they didn't cover it.
21: Oddly, had okay. him on.
5: Right.
21: It's nowhere online, and it's just very bizarre. So we thought we would go ahead and share that with you, because they had a CIA whistleblower who came with receipts, and it's just not being covered at all.
5: I have some of the whistleblower here. Mm-hmm. You want to hear him?
21: Sure.
6: Public health policy would have been very different had the American public been made aware that a virus from a lab in China was going to serve as the foundation for an emergency use authorization mRNA products being mandated by the former administration. Dr. Fauci's role in the cover-up was intentional. Dr. Fauci influenced the analytical process and findings by leveraging his position to ensure the IC consulted with a conflicted list of curated subject matter experts, public health officials, and scientists.
5: You know, everybody always talks about Dr. Fauci, and he's pardoned, by the way. He accepted the pardon, which should tell you everything.
21: Well, he's auto-pen pardoned, and Rand Paul is saying we're not sure that that's going to hold up.
5: Yeah, I wouldn't hold your breath for anything changing there. The man's in his 80s now, so he'll probably outlive anything that actually cut, or he'll probably be gone before any charges are brought at the snail's pace that Washington moves. But, I mean, the bottom line, people look at Fauci, and, you know, some people think he's a hero, some people think he's a villain. And I've always said, I think the guy's just one of the best politicians in Washington. You don't get to be the top of your field in government work by being the best at your job. You get there by knowing who to slap on the back, who to glad hand, and how to politic your way to that top.
21: And it was interesting that they were testifying. Again, this is under oath. This is testimony under oath. Where they are saying that he was complicit in this. He handpicked the experts, basically gave them a script of what to say. And if you think back around that time, there were, I remember when I was at the PD, local doctors, there was one in specific, and I think he was in McKinney, and he was coming out with, you know, do this and this. You can take this and this. Come see me. I've got, you know, the remedy for this. You'll be fine. Don't worry about it. He was banned everywhere. He was banned on X. YouTube pulled him down. And you think, wow, this was an absolutely coordinated effort. And you have to wonder why the mainstream media was complicit. Was it because of the billions of dollars they took in and ad revenue from Pfizer? You know, I mean, that has to be one of the... But why is no
5: Well, you'll never get a story on any of the networks. You will never see a story about a drug that is bad, or that unless there is just no way they can avoid it, because they take in, one of their main clients are pharmaceutical companies.
21: Yes.
5: And that's how pharmaceuticals protect themselves.
21: Yep.
5: They know that as long as there's no groundswell against them, as long as the media can't groundswell against them, that's why they buy all the time on the network. It's certainly not because the networks are the best audience for them.
7: And what was also interesting in the post that Senator Johnson made about how many people died, or here's his quote, how many people died or are permanently disabled because the FDA ignored the safety signals from the COVID-19 injection. And you look at the comments, and I do that because that is typically where you will kind of get an idea of what's going on. And I'll read those for a long time. I mean, dozens, if not hundreds of comments. My father died. I'm now disabled. Thanks a lot. I can't work anymore. And I mean, on and on and on. You could interview any of these people whose lives were forever changed because of the shot. Hmm. And all of that was hidden from the public. And millions upon millions of people took the shot thinking, and because they were told, it's completely safe.
5: You know, I know a lot of people. I don't know anybody who had problems with it. I know one guy who said that he got up one morning out of bed and his legs did not work for about a minute. And he had just taken, I think, the Pfizer.
7: Yeah.
5: Maybe it was the Moderna.
7: Eric,
5: I don't remember.
7: Eric Clapton, remember him? He had an adverse reaction to it. He spoke out, and he's kind of been blacklisted from the music industry a little bit because of it. I worked with someone who, his own father, who was a senior, but not, you know, he was just a normal, active senior, took the shot, and within days he was gone.
5: Hmm.
7: Dead. And there is no other explanation. And
5: well, there could be if he's a senior. I mean, it could have just been his time.
7: He deteriorated. In other words, he got the shot, and then all of a sudden, he wasn't able to really make sense of things. He wasn't speaking well, and then his health, and it was just in short order, and then he was gone.
5: Yeah. So I back when COVID was going on, we used to have this discussion all the time about, you know, people are saying, oh, look at all these people died. How many people died of COVID or died with COVID? Because there were two different things.
7: Remember, there were no flu deaths those years.
5: Yeah, isn't that interesting?
7: Yeah,
5: it's amazing. Mm-hmm. Coming up at 5:17, the five things you need to know. 5:11 now, Julie DeHarty has traffic and weather on the ones.
21: Watching the roadwork here on I-20, dragging the traffic through. You are all backed up anywhere from 287 westbound all the way through Forest Hill as they try to get this out of your way, and that's going to cost you probably about 15 minutes. And then they're also trying to clear the roadwork here on I-30 westbound, anywhere from Altamere out to the West Loop, and the West Loop is closed. I-30 westbound at the West Loop is still closed trying to get out to 580. So that's going to add about 15 minutes to your drive. They're just about done clearing it, though. North Loop 820 westbound, roof snow over to 35W, waiting for that to come up. That's about a five-minute backup. And then we also had some road work if you're traveling from Sunnyvale on 80. It was right around Galloway. I'm still seeing some delays as you're trying to move anywhere from Collins all the way over towards 635, and it looks like we may have an accident in there right before Beltline, so I'll check on that. But right now, it's about a 10 to 15 minute drive. Our next update within 10 minutes with WBAP's first traffic on the ones. I'm Julie DeHarty.
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22: From the WBAP On-Time Experts 24-7 Weather Center, mostly sunny, breezy, and 91 for the high this afternoon. Winds will be out of the south, 10 to 20 miles an hour. Breezy and warm tonight with a low near 70. Tomorrow, partly cloudy, windy and warm with a high of 90 degrees. We'll be 90 again on Saturday with strong, gusty south winds getting up to 30, 35 miles per hour this weekend. Eventually, that will lead to an increasing chance of storms early next week. Right now, it's 70 degrees in Fort Worth and 74 in Dallas. I'm meteorologist Brad Barton.
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14: You ever wonder why the same cold virus makes some people so sick and others not sick at all? Well, according to an interesting new study out of Yale School of Medicine, one key factor is how quickly the cells in their noses, called nasal cells, respond to the virus and contain it. It's called the interferon response, and it can vary for different people. Now, when that response gets inhibited, it can trigger a different reaction, which leads to excessive mucus production and inflammation. In other words, a cold that is a lot more miserable. Of course, there are other factors at play: your genetics, any underlying conditions, immunity from vaccinations or previous infections. If you are trying really hard not to get sick, high-quality masks, they can be very effective. Also, good old-fashioned hand washing. And remember not to touch your face. I'm Dr. Sanjay Gupta, helping you live a better life.
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5: Markley, Van Camp, and Robbins. They are a lot of fun. You're going to hear stories the mainstream media will not touch. 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
6: Hey, it's 519, time for five things you need to know.
5: A CIA whistleblower appeared publicly for the first time yesterday to testify under oath that Dr. Anthony Fauci improperly influenced intelligence data about the origins of COVID-19 to downplay findings that it most likely came from a lab accident in China. The special operations officer talked about the wide-ranging cover-up and said Fauci's role in it was intentional.
6: A lawsuit filed in California accusing ChatGPT of having a hand in the accidental overdose death of a 19-year-old. That lawsuit accused OpenAI chatbot of encouraging the teenager to take a combination of substances that any licensed medical professional would have recognized as deadly. The company said their work to improve ChatGPT is ongoing.
5: Researchers warn that the U.S. is experiencing a reading recession. Scholars at Harvard, Stanford, and Dartmouth analyzed state test scores from 3rd to 8th graders at more than 5,000 school districts in 38 states. They found that students are nearly half a grade level behind pre-pandemic reading scores and only slightly better in math.
6: And I have a zip code for you. One Fort Worth zip code seen more growth than nearly all other zips in the state and in the country. North Fort Worth's 76177 zip code ranks number 7 in Rent Cafe's new study that analyzed the 50 fastest growing new neighborhoods in America that barely existed a decade ago. Two more Texas zip codes in Prosper and Melissa also made the top 10.
5: 3,000 years of Egyptian history, including some recently unearthed artifacts, will be making their way to Fort Worth next year. Granite statues, gold jewelry, and sarcophagi are among the objects that will be on display in the exhibition called Treasures of the Pharaohs. It's going to open at the Kimball in March. It's currently on view in Rome. Cowtown will be the exhibition's second and final stop in North America.
6: All right. They have the Pharaoh's wallet on display. It's kind of cool. You see his driver's license, a little picture there.
5: His money clip.
7: You sure it's not
8: What's the name of
7: it?
8: Yeah. Go ahead.
7: What? Sarcophagus?
5: No,
7: yeah.
5: Sarcophagus. Sarcophaguses? No, no, that's the plural.
8: And who? What's the name of the sarcophagi?
5: Oh, I don't know which one.
8: I think it's Ben.
6: Ben the sarcophagi.
8: Ben the sarcophagi. Yeah. I met him.
6: You did?
8: Yeah, huh?
6: All right, traffic and weather on the ones now with Julie DeHardy.
9: Still trying to clear up everything on the westbound side of I-30. So from Altamira over to the West Loop, that's where the trouble is. And it's going to hold you up for about 10 minutes. They still have it completely blocked there when you get to the West Loop. And then we still have some road work on North Loop 820 westbound, roofing over to 35W. So that's going to hold everybody up for 5 to 10 minutes. And it looks like they're just about completely finished here on I-20 as you move through the East Loop and over through Anglin, maybe a couple minute delay through there. And everything's starting to shake out here if you're coming out of Sunnyvale on 80, anywhere from Beltline over to 635. Just a couple minutes for you. Our next update within 10 minutes with WBAP's first traffic on the ones. I'm Juwiti Hardy.
10: From the WBAP on-time experts 24/7 weather center, mostly sunny, breezy, and 91 for the high today. South winds up to 20 miles an hour, low near 70 tonight. Stronger winds tomorrow, Saturday, and Sunday, leading to some pretty big storms, it looks like, early next week. Right now, 70 in Fort Worth and 74 in Dallas. I'm meteorologist Brad Barton.
6: 523, Clayton Neville reporting by President Trump in China.
11: While the president's away, the vice president will say,
12: I sometimes feel like Macaulay Culkin in Home Alone. I walk into the White House and it's very quiet and no one's there. And it takes me a second to realize exactly what's going on.
13: I made my family disappear.
12: You know, you may know that because of Secret Service protocols that I don't travel outside of the country with the president of the United States.
11: Meanwhile, Wednesday night in China, President Trump was greeted by hundreds of Chinese men and women chanting in unison, waving American flags as he got off of Air Force One. Several skyscrapers were lit with Chinese characters reading Beijing Welcome. Today, the president will attend a summit expected to be primarily ceremonial and symbolic. He'll join Chinese leader Xi Jinping for a bilateral meeting before going to the Temple of Heaven. Trump and Xi will also attend a state banquet. And on Friday, the two are planning to work a tea and a lunch. The war with Iran expected to be talked about, so is China's relationship with that country. But the majority of the conversation between the two leaders expected to surround trade.
7: I would say that the president is right. Trade is certainly what we talked about ourselves. Mm-hmm. But there's also these broader issues that probably China will bring into those trade discussions. And I'm happy to try to figure out how to analyze what's next.
11: Senator Jerry Moran is on the Senate Intelligence Committee and went to China last week. He spoke with Fox News.
7: Well, we saw a little bit of red carpet, but we didn't get that treatment, although we were treated fine while we were there, and I appreciate the opportunity that we had to represent the Senate and represent the efforts of the United States to open up markets and to deal with the issues that China and the United States could work together on. And so it was a good trip. We were there before the president consulted with the administration before we left, and we hope we helped set a stage for a productive outcome.
11: Trump administration officials also want to work toward establishing a board of trade with China. The goal there would be to talk about commercial differences between the two countries. I'm Clayton Neville.
6: Yeah, we were watching some video of the banquet that the president attended last night. I thought it was interesting that they chose to serve Mexican food. You know, you're just, yeah, you didn't expect that.
8: I know, it'd been great.
6: Yeah.
14: He's about to speak, actually. It's 6:25 p.m. in Beijing. The president just taking the podium now to a very elaborate state banquet with the president of China. The
8: well, they beat us in place settings.
14: Place settings are insane.
6: So in the place setting race, the Chinese have the advantage?
8: Yes, they do. Yeah. I mean, that's a work of art that they're sitting at. Yeah.
14: Is a work of art. It's gorgeous.
8: Unbelievable.
14: Really,
6: do you think it's appropriate for Marco Rubio to be drinking from a Panda Express cup?
14: They all just had a toast. They had a little wine. Marco Rubio had a red wine.
8: What would relations be like if they did that?
6: What?
8: Brought in
6: Panda Express?
8: Brought in Panda Express. something like that. Not so formal. What would relations be like?
14: Loosen their ties a little bit, off their shoe. I know.
6: Do you get to say ahead of time? Do you send in menu? Hey, this is what the president likes. This is what he wants to drink. And so in that glass, it's not wine. It's actually Diet Coke or something like that.
8: I bet it is. Well, I really bet it is. But I guess you have to show a tremendous amount of trust. Mm-hmm. If the president and all the people he took with him were going to sit down and eat their food.
14: That was my first
8: without
14: thought.
8: Being
15: but they still have an official food taster to make sure
14: wondering.
15: It's not poisoned.
14: You have to, don't you?
16: Here, Marco, test this. Make sure it's not poisoned.
6: What cabinet member does he want to get rid of?
8: Yeah.
6: You test it.
8: Yeah. Wouldn't that be funny?
14: Bring Christy Nome back. Christy, I got a job for you.
8: You're going to test this.
6: Coming up at 5:37, we'll play What Year Was It? Brought to you by Advanced Hair Restoration.
14: Just around the corner, Monty Cook with your 5:30 news next.
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22: If you're someone who isn't super active, just thinking about the amount of exercise you're supposed to get every week can feel daunting. 75 minutes of vigorous exercise, 150 minutes of moderate intensity exercise. It's a lot. But I have some good news for you in the form of a recent study out of Norway. Researchers found that for most sedentary people, getting just 5 more minutes of meaningful movement a day had a statistically significant impact on their expected lifespan. So did reducing the amount of time they sat every day by just 30 minutes. That's not to say that this bare minimum is what you should aspire to, but I think it's a good reminder that doing something is always better than doing nothing. The point is, just get started. Work just a little bit more movement into your daily routine, and don't even think of it as exercise. I'm Dr. Sanjay Gupta, helping you live a better life.
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15: 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I'm Monty Cook from the WBAP 24-hour Breaking News Center.
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3: On the ones.
9: Pulling up the roadwork on the North Loop westbound as you approach Roof Snow. Right now it's causing a couple minute delay as they pull up the last of the barrels. And they still have it blocked on westbound I-30 as you come up to the West Loop. So as you move that way from Cherry Lane, that's going to hold you up for about 5 to 10 minutes. And watch for the exit ramp to be closed on the eastbound side of I-20 to get onto 360, causing a couple minute delay. Our next update within 10 minutes with WBAP's first traffic on the ones. I'm Juwiti Hardy.
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10: From the WBAP On-Time Experts 24-7 Weather Center, we're going to be mostly sunny, breezy, and warm with a high of 91 this afternoon. Winds out of the south 10 to 20. Low tonight, 70. We'll be up to 90 for the high tomorrow and Saturday with the slowly increasing south winds. Eventually, those southerly winds will bring in some very rich Gulf moisture, which will set the stage for some pretty big storms here, maybe some heavy rains early next week, but probably not until, well, probably not through the weekend anyway. 70 right now in Dallas and 74 degrees in Fort Worth. I'm meteorologist Brad Barton.
15: President Trump has kicked off a two-day summit with the leader of China and says talks are going well, but there's a warning from President Xi, Fox's Jonathan Savage reporting.
24: The president arrived at Beijing's Great Hall of the People to a grand welcome as children waved flags and flowers. It set the stage for hours of talks. Trade and Taiwan were among the subjects to be discussed. Chinese President Xi Jinping says his country should be partners, not rivals with the United States, but warned if the Taiwan question wasn't well handled, it could lead to an extremely dangerous situation. After the first round of talks, President Trump said things went great. Jonathan Savage, Fox News.
15: Several families accusing Camp Mystic's attorneys of a bait and switch in their lawsuit against the Central Texas camp. Media partner WFAA's Chris Lawrence with more.
25: 27 campers and counselors died in the floods on the 4th of July. Today's hearing was supposed to decide whether the case will be held in public court or head to arbitration. But hours before it started, Camp Mystic's attorneys filed amended motions for arbitration, essentially making today's hearing meaningless. Both sides will be back in court next month.
15: An Oklahoma man scheduled to be executed today for killing his ex-girlfriend and her 7-month-old daughter. Fox's Gary Baumgarten with details.
1: 52-year-old Raymond Johnson was convicted for the 2007 death of 24-year-old Brooke Whitaker and her infant daughter. Prosecutors say during an argument in her Tulsa home, he cracked her head open with a metal claw hammer and smashed in her face before dousing her with gasoline and burning her alive. The baby died from severe burns. His attorneys have argued his arrest was illegal and his confession coerced. Gary Baumgarten, Fox News.
15: Your money news brought to you by NetWorthRadio.com. Oil prices rose this morning after Iran seized another tanker in the Persian Gulf. This is President Trump began his meetings with leaders in China. Brent crude up 0.8% to $106.47 a barrel. West Texas Intermediate gained 0.8% as well to 101.75. I'm Monty Cook. 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
15: Well, the NFL schedule, the official schedule, it'll be released later today. We do know at least a few games in which the Dallas Cowboys will be playing ahead of that release. Dallas, of course, opening the season on the road against their division.

0: The Texas Rangers got a walk-off win against the Arizona Diamondbacks last night at Globe Life Field. Texas winning this one 6-5. Danny Jansen hit an RBI single to complete a three-run ninth inning. Jake Berger led the team at the plate with a home run and four RBIs. Texas now heading to Houston for a three-game set against the Astros. That one begins tomorrow night with a first pitch at 7:10. In other Rangers news, Nathan Eovaldi said he felt good after throwing a bullpen session 2 days after being scratched from a scheduled start due to left side tightness. And the WNBA is returning to Houston. WNBA and NBA Board of Governors has unanimously approved the sale and relocation of the Connecticut Sun franchise to Houston Rockets owner Tilman J. Fertitta. The Sun will play the remainder of the 2026 campaign in Connecticut before relocating to Houston ahead of the 2027 season. The team will be rebranded as the Houston Comets. That's a look at sports. I'm Monty Cook.
1: 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Ernie, Carla, and Hal J.
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4: Well, among our top stories, the banquet has begun in China. President Trump and President Xi sitting down talking about all sorts of different things. But right now, they're enjoying a meal of crab souffle.
5: Oh, my goodness.
4: Or whatever they're serving. I'm not sure.
6: Crab rangoon.
4: I think they got something from... Uncle Julio's.
7: Yeah. What is it? They haven't
4: shipped it over there.
7: They haven't lifted the covering yet.
5: Yeah,
7: on
5: they have
7: on
5: these
7: the food.
5: Elaborate coverings of like.
0: I hope it's
5: like
0: a duck
5: porcelain.
0: That's still got its head on it.
5: And gold. It's gorgeous. And these massive tables. These massive. What is
4: it? Wait a minute. He's lifting it up now. It's a human head. Oh my.
6: No, it's just a Big Mac.
4: Oh, okay. Well, let's see. Good. Well, they're about to lift up the dishes now. We're going to find out what they're serving.
6: It's monkey's brains.
4: It's probably some kind of crap chicken, you know, dried up chicken like they have
5: chicken
4: at every banquet.
5: Yeah.
6: Orange chicken from Panda Express. That's what it is.
4: You ever been to a banquet where they serve that standard hotel chicken?
5: Mm-hmm.
7: It's terrible.
5: Awful.
7: I wonder over there, this is serious and kind of whimsical, but I wonder in China, do they say, hey, y'all want to go out and get some American food tonight?
4: I'm not really. And then they're hungry an hour later.
7: Who wants American? Anybody want American?
5: What does that even mean? I guess it would mean a hamburger.
4: I suppose.
7: I guess.
5: Wouldn't it?
4: All right. Well, anyway, we'll keep you up to date when they lift those lids. We'll find out what they're eating.
7: I just wish that that Xi and Trump were having as good a time as we are talking about it.
5: No doubt.
6: Oh, I'm sure. Well, he looks very lively.
4: I don't think Xi speaks much English.
7: No, he's.
4: So they have to have a translator there, and the translator.
7: Right.
4: How do you know if he's translating accurately?
5: Exactly, or just saying curse words and saying he's really talking bad about you.
4: No, but he wouldn't say that. He'd say, you know, I could see Xi saying, tell this SOB that and then the translator said, he's very honored to have you here.
0: Says he hopes you enjoy the orange chicken.
7: Yes. Uh-huh. Yeah.
4: All right, let's play What Year Was It? Brought to you by Advanced Hair Restoration.
5: We have two tickets to send you to see Train at Dos Equis Pavilion August 15th. And here's what we need from you. We'll take caller 5, the number 800-288-9227. Listen to the clues and then be able to properly tell us. What year was it?
8: It was May.
9: We intend to evict from the house.
8: Philadelphia Mayor Good orders police to bomb the headquarters of the radical group MOVE.
9: We intend to seize control of the house.
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1: All right, we have Jim and Terrell, who's going to be your contestant today, 1984, 1985, and 1986. Hal, Jim, is going to be helping you out today.
2: All right, Jim, how you doing, pal? Hello.
3: Okay.
2: Okay. There you go. Okay, how you doing?
4: Just fine, and you?
2: Oh, good. Thank you very much. Here we go with this deal. I don't know. It said that one of the hints was Place Bob Moo. What was Moo?
3: No bells.
2: Oh, okay.
3: Zero bells.
2: Let's see. The main event with Hogan. Simple Minds. I got to be honest with you. This, whatever year this was, it's a bad year.
3: Terrible.
2: Good gosh, it's a bad year. So I'm going to go right in the middle and say 1985.
3: All right.
2: I have no idea. I'm guessing.
3: Yeah. Jim, what do you think? Are you going to go with Hal or are you going to go on your own?
4: Well, I'm going to go 1986.
2: Very good. Good for you.
3: All right. Let's find out.
2: I hope you got it.
5: Headquarters destroyed, Wrestling on the Network, James Bond in theaters, and Simple Minds number one. The year? 1985.
2: Oh!
6: Oh, my gosh. Well, we don't say it often, but you should have gone with Hal.
2: Oh, my goodness.
3: Sorry, Jim.
2: All right, pal. Thank you. Thank you, pal.
1: All right.
2: All right.
1: We never say that, actually, do we?
6: Yeah. That's the first time it's ever been said.
3: All right, so he's on a streak. He's back on. The streak is back on.
2: Well.
3: Okay.
2: It's one in a row's not on.
6: Yeah.
3: Well, yeah.
6: I think, by the way, Moo is a terrorist organization comprised completely of cows.
3: Thank you, Monty. All right. We're going to be playing What Year Was It Again?
2: Exploding Herefords.
3: 8:37.
1: I'm so glad we have a historian on the staff.
2: I am, too.
6: That's what I live
1: lucky
6: for.
1: Lucky break, yeah. Mm-hmm. All right, coming up at 5:47, are your kids actually learning anything in schools, or are they just learning better ways to cheat? We'll get a little bit more in-depth, but right now, Julie DeHarty's looking at traffic and weather on the ones.
7: Headed into downtown Dallas, south on I-35, taking the exit ramp to Woodall Rogers. There's a stall reported on the left side, so be careful. That ramp is backed up for a couple of minutes. And if you're traveling into downtown Dallas on northbound 35 from Colorado across the bridge over to Woodall Rogers, that'll take you about 5 minutes. A little crowded on I-30 as you come from Ferguson into downtown Dallas. That's going to take you about 10 minutes. And it looks like all the road work has been cleared in the Tarrant County area, so that's good news. If you're on 35W and you're going past I-30 on the northbound side all the way to Northside Drive is going to take you about 5 minutes. Our next update within 10 minutes with WBAP's First Traffic on the Ones. I'm Julie DeHarty.
8: From the WBAP On-Time Experts 24-7 Weather Center, we're going to be mostly sunny, breezy, and warm for the next couple of days anyway. 91 for the high, 70 for the low, and similar weather tomorrow and Saturday as well. Highs near 90 and increasingly strong south winds. They'll crack into that Gulf moisture supply eventually. And maybe not Sunday, but by Monday, we're looking at a pretty good chance of rain. Right now, it's 70 degrees in Fort Worth, 70 in Denton, and 74 in Dallas. I'm meteorologist Brad Barton.
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11: Better Life with Dr. Sanjay Gupta.
16: If you are the parent of an infant, it can be really hard to find baby foods that are truly healthy for your child. According to a new study out of UNC Chapel Hill, almost three-quarters of baby foods are ultra-processed and may contain additives that are linked to potential health problems later in life. The study's lead author said what shocked her was that the top ingredient in 71% of these baby foods wasn't a fruit or vegetable, it was one or more additives that babies' guts are not fully developed enough to be able to handle. Eating the right food at this stage of life is so important because this is when children begin developing dietary preferences for the rest of their lives. So take the extra time to look at the ingredient labels on the foods you are buying. You're going to want short lists and also ingredients that you recognize. I'm Dr. Sanjay Gupta, helping you live a better life.
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4: Mark Lee, Van Camp, and Robbins. These guys are a lot of fun. You'll have to check them out today, 11 to 2, only on WBAP. We say good morning to Matt Rosen, CEO and founder of Aleda. It's a technology consulting firm that is helping automate companies through AI. And we want to talk to you about something that we saw, Matt, good morning, that says
5: morning.
4: 73% of students use AI for their schoolwork, and nearly half are saying it's their first instinct right now. That really doesn't sound like it's going to be helpful.
5: No, and that's the problem. It's also the frame. I mean, calling it cheating, it's really treating AI like a calculator that someone snuck into a math test. Really calling it the new normal pretends that nothing has changed. The truth's really in the middle. You know, AI is a powerful tool, but we haven't really taught anyone how to use it well. Right now, they're using it some way, the way someone might use a microwave. They just push a button, get food. They don't think about it. And that's really not learning. And so I think there's going to need to be some redesign in how learning gets done, where students, you know, both produce work but have to defend the work. And you're already starting to see some universities going to more oral exams or things like that, because this technology is going to be around for a while. So I think educational systems are going to have to adapt to the fact that students are going to use it.
4: Now I want to throw this at you. I have a 17-year-old. He's wrapping up his junior year. He's doing some kind of work on Dante's Inferno. He had to write a report, and I'm sitting there with him. This was a week or two ago. And he was writing it, and he said, "But Mom, look, if you do some kind of a check, it looks to show that I used AI." I said, "Did you?" And he goes, "No." So how is that possible? And are students going to get in trouble for using it when they didn't?
5: Well, it's really going to come down to the schooling. I've got a 15-year-old daughter, and she's dyslexic. And so she's been using technology to learn for a while, having the Google speech to text and things like that, read her assignments and things like that. And she uses, you know, both ChatGPT and Gemini. But, you know, we've had numerous discussions about taking it, thinking about it, putting it into your own words. But, I mean, there's some pretty complex text, like just going through one of Shakespeare's plays right now. And it's complicated to read Old English when you struggle to read it all. And so I think these tools can be super helpful. But if kids aren't sitting down and thinking about what they've written, that can be a problem. And here's the thing. AI can detect AI. And I think there's different engines that schools are using. But I think that's the wrong approach. Trying to catch people is not, you know, what we need to be doing. We need to be educating people on how to use these tools and then testing them in a way that shows that they understand the material. So if your son wrote this paper, having him explain it for a few minutes to the teacher. And I've seen this with some people at work as well, where they'll come and they'll send an email that I can tell is clearly not written by them. This is both my employees or clients alike. It's like we've got to teach people how to communicate and not just rely on these AI engines to give them their responses.
6: Well, for no particular reason, which AI is the best one to do that report for work? I'm just curious. It would be the least detectable. I'm just curious.
7: I tell you, Matt, the problem.
5: I'm a big fan of Anthropic's Claude. In fact, I used it to prepare for my interview. I took the articles that we sent out and said, "Hey, what would be some interesting talking points?" But I can tell you, I reviewed those. Like, hey, that's interesting, but I'm going to put all that into my own words because I'm going to be asked questions that are not on the script. So, but having it prepare you and help you think through things, I think, is a very useful way to use AI. So I'm a big fan of Claude. It can connect to your desktop. You can find old documents and things like that. And I think it's a pretty good strategic thinker, but it's not always right.
7: You know,
5: so oftentimes I'll take an output of one AI and I'll compare it against another AI. Like I'll take an output of Claude and I'll put it into Google's Gemini and be like, hey, find the flaws in this. And sometimes it's good to use different models to challenge the thinking, because a model tells you what you want to hear and it's not always 100% correct. So using other models to balance the response, I think, is a critical skill to have. And then obviously think about it yourself and don't just take the model's word for it. Do some research.
8: You know, I'd like to get your thoughts on this. I use AI to find the best price on chicken fried steak. Now, should I use it for something completely different than that?
6: That's what it was made for.
8: I thought so.
5: That's a great use case.
8: Okay, yeah, okay.
5: John's great at finding real-time information.
8: Okay, thank you very much. I feel better about it now.
6: All right, this is Matt Rosen, CEO and founder of Aleda. Matt, thank you for coming on. We'll definitely look forward to having you back.
4: Thank you, Matt.
5: All right, look forward to it. Thanks. Have a great morning.
6: Traffic and weather now. Here's Julie DeHardy.
9: In downtown Dallas, we have a stalled vehicle on the exit ramp from southbound 35 to Woodall Rogers on the left side, and just tap on the brakes for a couple of minutes as you try to get around it. If you're trying to travel into downtown on 175 from Railroad onto 45, and then over to I-30 is going to take you about 5, maybe 10 minutes at the most. And then if you're trying to travel I-30 right now from East Loop 820 to 360, that's going to take you 10 to 15 minutes. If you're traveling North Loop 820 from 35W to 183, that'll take you about 5 to 10 as well. Our next update within 10 minutes with WBAP's first traffic on the ones. I'm Julie DeHardy.
10: From the WBAP on-time experts 24-7 Weather Center, today looks like another really sunny, warm day across Texas statewide. Mostly sunny, breezy, and 91 for the high this afternoon. South winds 10 to 20, low tonight about 70. Tomorrow, partly cloudy, windy, and warm with a high near 90, low 71. Same thing on Saturday, windy and warm with a high near 90. Sunday, we start to feel more humid with a high of 89. And by Monday, we're looking at a chance of storms. It could be a multi-day thunderstorm event through the middle of next week. Right now, we're showing 70 degrees in Fort Worth, 66 in McKinney, and 74 in Dallas. I'm meteorologist Brad Barton.
11: Now, in case you missed it.
6: All right, we can start with this. Here's a lady who said she went to school to get a good job. She got that good job, but now she can't pay her student loans.
12: I recently found out that the interest on one of my loans is $20 a day. That is over $600 a month. That's just for one loan. $600 a month. That's the interest. And the premium is over $600 a month. So every month, if I want to get from up under this, I would have to pay more than double. It's impossible. Like, I have a really great job, but no one makes that much. Especially with how many loans I have. I can't explain the darkness that I feel like has come over me these last few weeks since I found out, but I noticed that it wasn't moving. How unfair. Like, I did everything I was supposed to do.
6: That's where you make your first mistake, by letting other people tell you what you're supposed to do.
8: Yeah, yeah.
6: It's nonsense.
8: Oh, wow.
10: I wonder what her degree was in.
6: She's a teacher.
8: Oh.
10: Education degree.
6: Yeah, okay. Degree, yeah. Did everything. How many times do you hear this when you're watching these people complaining about the student loans? I did everything I was supposed to do. And I just say, put that in air quotes. Supposed to, according to whom?
4: According to who, yeah. I mean, signed the papers. You got the loan. You're grown. This is on you.
6: Yeah. Well, you know, everybody said, well, they're only 18 years old. Yeah, but you're the same people telling me that these are the kids at 7 years old who can tell you that they're in the wrong body and they should change their genders.
4: Exactly right.
6: So if they can do that.
13: Well,
6: they
13: can vote at 16.
6: Yeah. And so if they can do that, they can figure out a loan application.
4: That's exactly right.
6: I got a real issue with that. It just drives me crazy.
8: Boy, it sounds like you're about to tip, aren't you?
6: I'm going to go.
4: Deep breaths.
6: All right, we're going to talk a little bit about President Trump being in China and what they're planning to discuss there. That's coming up at 6:07.
4: Now, straight ahead, Monty Cook has your 6 o'clock news next.
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16: Across the country right now, at this very moment, there are probably arguments taking place about who's doing more of the housework, the homework, the shuttling of kids from this activity to that. It's true. By and large, women do more of this than men. But doesn't have to be that way. And if you and your spouse can level that playing field, it's going to make both of you and your kids happier. Psychologist Yelena Kecmanovic says, this might be how you get there. As hard as it might be at first, try to think of your partner like a teammate, not an adversary. Learn how to do some of the chores your partner does to get a better understanding of how much effort something takes. And finally, take the time to acknowledge what the other person is doing. And every now and then, even express your appreciation. That'll go a long way. I'm Dr. Sanjay Gupta, helping you live a better life.
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3: On the ones.
9: We've got a bit of a backup on the westbound side of I-20 on the Trinity River Bridge trying to get over toward 310. We may have an issue in there. We're going to have to try and sort through this, but there's a couple-minute delay right now. There is an accident in downtown Fort Worth. 35W northbound at 121, the left lane's blocked. You're already backed up to Allen Avenue onto the South Freeway. That's going to take you at least 15 minutes. And then don't forget about the stalled vehicle, Julie. 35 southbound, ramp to Woodall Rogers, left lane's blocked, and it's just a couple taps of the brakes as you pass by. Our next update within 10 minutes with WBAP's first traffic on the ones. I'm Juwedy Hardy.
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10: From the WBAP On-Time Experts 24-7 Weather Center, mostly sunny, breezy, and 91 for the high this afternoon. 91 today, south winds 10 to 20, low tonight 70 degrees, and then tomorrow, high about 90. Southwest winds kick in up to 30 miles per hour. Winds will be even stronger Saturday and Sunday, eventually cracking open the Gulf moisture supply, and that's going to lead to a new chance of rain and thunderstorms early next week. Right now, though, 69 degrees in Fort Worth and 70 in Dallas. I'm meteorologist Brad Barton.
19: News brought to you by Silver Creek Materials. Energy Secretary Chris Wright saying despite U.S. efforts toward peace, Iran is still dangerously close to having a nuclear weapon. Fox Business's Lauren Simonetti with the latest.
22: Wright also said weeks away from that weapons-grade uranium, to have a safe world, we need to, quote, end Iran's nuclear program. And right now, the U.S. is looking to do that diplomatically, although talks with Iran are stalled. The ceasefire is on life support, and oil continues to spike. You're at around $101 a barrel now. The focus turns to the summit in China between President Trump and Xi Jinping. Trump says the conflict in Iran is very much under control. He doesn't think he needs China's help to cut a deal with Tehran, but China seems to have cut a deal on its own.
19: As the president was flying to Beijing, a Chinese tanker was able to pass through the Strait of Hormuz unharmed while using the Iranian corridor. State of Texas going after H-1B visa fraud, Mike Traina explains.
0: Attorney General Ken Paxton is suing Golden Key Holdings for operating fake businesses to scam the H-1B visa program. In addition, Yao Yao, a foreign national from the People's Republic of China, is also named as a defendant in the case. Yao owns and manages several alleged Texas businesses that falsely advertise child care services in order to fraudulently sponsor H-1B visas for employees. In reality, the services advertised on the website are non-existent. Paxton says the AG's office aims to stop any foreign national from entering the country unlawfully. Mike Traina, WBAP News.
19: South Carolina Supreme Court has overturned the murder conviction of Alex Murdaugh. Fox's Chandley Painter with the latest.
1: The South Carolina State Supreme Court has unanimously overturned it, and mostly because of the local court clerk at the time, Becky Hill, who the defense claimed tainted the jury because she wanted to sell more copies of the book she planned to write about the case. Becky Hill did plead guilty to perjury, obstruction of justice, and misconduct back in December and is now serving 3 years of probation. But this new ruling, though, means Murdaugh will get a second chance to face a jury for the murders of his wife and son. The South Carolina Attorney General's office saying it will aggressively seek to retry the case and notes the decision does not mean Murdaugh will be released from prison as he is currently serving a 40-year sentence for separate financial crimes.
19: Hill made inappropriate comments during the trial to jurors with statements along the lines of, quote, this is an epic day, and telling them to watch Murdaugh's body language. Your money news brought to you by NetWorthRadio.com. Stock futures are up this morning following a rally in tech stocks as President Trump continues his meetings in China. Dow futures rose more than 200 points, while those on the S&P 500 gained 11. Contracts on the tech-heavy NASDAQ 31 points higher so far in early trading. I'm Monty Cook. Keep connected DFW for the latest on the war in Iran. 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
23: Rangers come back from 5-3 down in the ninth for a 6-5 walk-off win over the Diamondbacks. Skip Schumacher knows it's a big swing in momentum for his club.
24: For them to come back could have been a difference of a deflating or inflating clubhouse right there. They're super excited, especially after giving it up in the ninth inning.
23: Rangers off today and start a three-game road series against the Astros tomorrow. James Harden leads the Cavaliers with 30 points for a 117-113 overtime win over the Pistons. Cleveland takes a 3-2 series lead and will host Game 6 tomorrow night. First golfers hitting the course of the PGA Championship in Pennsylvania, reigning champion and world number one Scottie Scheffler tees off at 1 this afternoon. I'm Ryan Baldwin on WBAP from 96.7 and 13th in the ticket.
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6: Well, among our top stories, President Trump in China, they're just sitting down at the big banquet over there. President Xi and his toast said something about Taiwan being the biggest risk between U.S. and China relations, where Trump had just taken a sip of wine and gave it a spit take afterwards.
8: Yeah.
6: I like that. So Taiwan and China, United States.
8: Why is Xi telling Trump all this?
6: I don't.
8: Trump's not going to. He's going to be. They're not going to be here after 2 years.
6: Yeah, I don't know.
4: Yeah, that was interesting. Why that came up.
8: I mean, why? Yeah, I mean, I do think China's going to go get it.
4: You do.
8: Oh yeah, there will be blood.
4: You think so?
8: I think so. Yeah, because
6: I don't think they will.
8: Really?
6: I don't think they will because it would not do the. It would not serve China any use whatsoever. Taiwan is a vibrant economy on its own.
8: Yes,
6: they
8: it is.
6: The number one chip maker
4: yes,
6: in
4: are.
6: The world.
8: Yes.
6: Which would, if they were to go in there and do anything kinetically, it would set the entire world, including China, back decades as far as chips go. We can't, the United States can't match the kind of chips coming out of Taiwan. So the Taiwanese have said the moment the first Chinese soldier or bomb falls, we're blowing up the factory.
4: Wow.
6: So
4: that,
6: I don't think they will.
4: Stabilize everybody.
6: Yeah.
4: Everybody.
6: I just don't think they will. I think they'll figure out a way to economically isolate them and perhaps put them like Hong Kong, two systems, one country.
8: Well, the famous words of Betty Ford, I'll drink to that.
6: Did she actually say that?
8: Hello. I thought she did.
6: I thought she
4: Maybe
6: did,
4: that
6: yeah,
4: one
6: I'm
4: time.
6: Not sure.
8: Oh, okay.
6: All right, Queen, what do you have on this one?
4: Yeah,
6: here?
4: The other big story that you'll only hear here, mainstream media is flat out not covering it, except for last night, CNN finally did have Wisconsin Senator Ron Johnson on to talk about these hearings that are going on. And in sworn testimony, people are really blowing the lid on Anthony Fauci, what he knew. This is all, of course, about the COVID-19 investigation and the shot. Senator Rand Paul, who has been calling for the indictment of Fauci, says Fauci approved the research in Wuhan and had every reason to make sure the conclusion about its origins was not a lab leak.
5: But your conclusion is that changing from the scientific consensus of it being from a lab to a neutral position by the CIA was significantly influenced by Anthony Fauci?
7: It was significantly influenced by Anthony Fauci's injecting himself into the IC, particularly during the 90-day study. We have documentation that shows that as of August 12th, the CIA was considering calling this a lab leak. And then that changed on August 17th of 2021.
5: Right.
7: And unfortunately, because the CIA would not provide us documentation that we asked for, we have no idea why that changed. And
5: they weren't alone, because we know the FBI was coming to the same conclusion that it was lab leak, as well as the FBI.
4: All right, that was Rand Paul or Johnson talking with a CIA whistleblower. When he says CI, he's talking about the intelligence community.
6: Intelligence community
4: saying that, and this was sworn testimony, and they're squarely putting it all back on Anthony Fauci.
6: I wonder why they're still trying to hide the fact that it came from a lab. I mean, everybody knows
4: everybody knows what happened.
6: I mean, why is that such a big deal? Admit it.
4: And they all know that they had a lot of warnings about the COVID-19 vaccine that were hidden, intentionally hidden from the American public, about the dangers it carried, about the kind of health risks it brought on. Nothing was ever said.
6: I guess you have to connect the dots, but I wonder if we're connecting the dots correctly or not. Was this we've got to figure out some kind of crisis so we can test this type of medicine? We can test this type of thing? Or did this crisis happen, COVID gets away from a lab, and then the demand was so high from everybody in the country, do something, government, save us, they just went to whoever they could find and say, what do you got?
4: Well, the overwhelming theory, I don't say overwhelming, but one of the theories is that it had been in the works for some time. It had been in planning, and there are documents even in the most recent dump of Epstein files where Epstein and Bill Gates are talking about going over pandemic preparedness steps long before COVID. What was that? Why were those two guys talking about a pandemic? You know what I'm saying?
6: Well, so, I guess it's, you know, after smoking the cigarette, you know, maybe, when they finish the dirty deed. All right, coming up at 6:17, just how high are gasoline prices going to go? And is there a chance they could come down now? We'll talk a little bit more about that, but right now we have to talk traffic. 6:11, traffic and weather on the ones with Julie Gephardt.
9: We do have a wreck in downtown Fort Worth. It is the northbound side of I-35W at 121 with the left lane blocked. You're back to Barrie. That's going to take about 15 minutes to get through. Seeing a little bit of a slowdown now on North Loop 820 as you move from Haltom Road and try to get over toward Boulevard 26 on the eastbound side. That's going to take you about 5 minutes. If you're trying to travel on I-35 into downtown Dallas, we have some slow traffic right now from Colorado all the way over toward the Dallas North Tollway. That's going to take about 10 minutes. We do have the stall on the exit ramp from southbound 35 to Woodall, so a couple extra minutes for you. And if you're traveling I-30 right now, the Fair Park curve is kind of stacked up. As you're moving from Haskell all the way into the downtown canyon, it's going to take you at least 5 minutes. Our next update within 10 minutes with WBAP's first traffic on the ones. I'm Julie DeHardy.
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10: From the WBAP On-Time Experts 24-7 Weather Center, mostly sunny, breezy, and 91 for the high this afternoon, low near 70, south winds 10 to 20. High tomorrow again near 90, probably 90 on Saturday as well. Eventually, Gulf moisture starts filling in here in force. We're going to have gusty southeast winds up to 35 miles per hour this weekend. That's going to pull a lot of Gulf moisture up here just in time to start setting off what will be a multi-day outbreak of showers and storms starting on Monday. Right now it's 69 degrees in Fort Worth and 70 in Dallas. I'm meteorologist Brad Barton.
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8: If you're someone who isn't super active, just thinking about the amount of exercise you're supposed to get every week can feel daunting. 75 minutes of vigorous exercise, 150 minutes of moderate intensity exercise. It's a lot. But I have some good news for you in the form of a recent study out of Norway. Researchers found that for most sedentary people, getting just 5 more minutes of meaningful movement a day had a statistically significant impact on their expected lifespan. So did reducing the amount of time they sat every day by just 30 minutes. That's not to say that this bare minimum is what you should aspire to, but I think it's a good reminder that doing something is always better than doing nothing. The point is, just get started. Work just a little bit more movement into your daily routine, and don't even think of it as exercise. I'm Dr. Sanjay Gupta, helping you live a better life.
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4: Markley, Van Camp, and Robbins. What a fun show. You're going to hear stories the mainstream media refuses to touch. Check them out today, 11 to 2, only on WBAP. Right now, it's 6:19 on the Clarity Windows and Doors Newsline. We say good morning to John Calsey, CEO of America First Refining, which is set to build the first new U.S. oil refinery in more than 50 years in the port of Brownsville. So gas prices, is that going to help those come down? John, good morning.
19: Good morning. Well, we certainly think we will. Unfortunately, we won't be operational until 2029, which we could be operationally more quickly. But you know, this is part of a larger strategy in the U.S. to increase our independence in the energy market.
6: Why is it taking? I guess the question I have is: we obviously are not transitioning to solar-powered cars and such. We still need oil, for goodness sakes. Why does it take so much to build a refinery?
19: Well, it's a complicated machine we're building. It took us about 7 or 8 years to permit it. And
6: that's the part I'm talking about. Why does it take so long?
19: Well, there's a lot of regulations and within the U.S. government, within the state government. And also, you've got to do a lot of engineering. You're, like I said, you're designing a pretty complex machine. The engineering design cost alone in this project is several hundred million dollars. And it just takes time to work through all the different details.
6: Do you worry about building in a hurricane zone? It's not like Brownsville doesn't get a lot of hurricanes.
19: Well, Brownsville actually is on the more hurricane-protected side of the Gulf. Brownsville is actually southeast of Corpus Christi, and if you about 150 miles south, actually. And if you look at the typical hurricane track, they come up through the Gulf of America, and the hurricanes typically rotate counterclockwise, right? So the quote-unquote dirty side of the hurricane, where the hurricane winds smash into the Gulf, rotate into Corpus Christi and into Houston. For that to happen to Brownsville, hurricanes would have to move north to south. So the last actual hurricane to make a direct hit landfall into Brownsville was Donna in 1962. So it's a pretty unusual occurrence. Not impossible, but very unusual. We do get a lot of rain down there, but not much storm surge, and the wind is not nearly as bad as Corpus or Houston.
6: John Calsey with us. John, hang on the line just a couple of seconds. We got to take a quick time out and get an update on traffic and weather on the ones of each hour. 6:21 now. Here's Julie DeHardy.
9: Trying to track down the problem here on, there it is. It's in the left lane on I-20. This is the westbound side before you get to 310. And traffic is already backing up from about St. Augustine. So that's going to take you about 15 minutes to get through. We still have the stalled vehicle in downtown Dallas, southbound I-35. On the ramp to eastbound Woodall Rogers in the left lane, the delay's growing a little bit. That's going to take about 10 minutes. It's almost back to the Dallas North Tollway. And then we've got an accident for everybody in Fort Worth if you're traveling toward downtown, 35W northbound. 121 left lane's blocked. You're backed up well onto the South Freeway. As you're trying to move that way from around Barrie, Morningside, it's going to take you almost a half hour. Our next update within 10 minutes with WBAP's first traffic on the ones. I'm Julie Hardy.
5: From the WBAP On-Time Experts 24-7 Weather Center, mostly sunny, breezy, and 91 for the high today. South winds 10 to 20, low tonight 70, partly cloudy, windy, warm, and increasingly humid tomorrow through the weekend. Pretty good chance of rain starting on Monday. Right now, 69 degrees in Fort Worth, 70 in Dallas. I'm meteorologist Brad Barton.
4: All right, thank you, Brad. John, we are sitting on about $4 a gas, just a hair under it here in DFW. You expect those to go up? You know, we've had this Iran proposal deal kind of blow up. Just hypothetically or whatever. But how high can gas prices actually go? And do you see sort of any relief in sight?
19: Well, I think the relief really relates to what happens with the opening of Strait of Hormuz. If you look in recent history, in 2022, when we had the price shock caused by the Ukraine war, prices nationwide topped out around $5 on average. So we're at $4.50 national average today. Of course, in Texas, we pay less because we've got greater access to market. But once you start pushing towards that $5 a gallon number, you start seeing demand destruction where people are forced to drive less or use less gasoline and start making different economic choices. So the market typically is cured by high prices because you'll see, you know, demand start to wane. So that appears to be the ceiling. I hope we don't get there. But everything really comes down to how the Strait of Hormuz shakes out, because folks in Europe and Asia are suffering quite a bit more because they rely much more on that strait than we do.
6: And China now, with the president over there, China relies on Iranian oil specifically, and I would imagine that's going to be a topic of discussion. Do they have a chance perhaps of pushing that and getting that open up again? And if they did, let's just say they open the strait, there it is, everything's back to normal again. What are we going to see with gas prices over the next month?
19: If the strait were to open tomorrow, I think you would see gas prices come down slowly because you've got a system where you've got tankers that are trapped in the Gulf and they don't go, 100 miles an hour, right? They move a few miles an hour. So a tanker to go from the Persian Gulf to China takes several weeks or a month. A tanker to move from the U.S. Gulf Coast to Asia takes a few months, for example. So you've got some lag time in kind of catching up. With respect to China, they have a strategic reserve of over a billion barrels of oil. They've started tapping that. The Japanese have started doing the same thing. So you're seeing some easing through that. But if the strait opened tomorrow, you'd see prices come down, I believe, the next 3 months or so.
6: What do we have in terms of reserves? Because I remember President Biden started forking out all the reserves from our strategic reserves, and that was done just for political purposes to bring prices down. But did we ever refill that?
19: Excuse me. Yes, we started to refill it. The reality is the reserves that we have are in the ground that our producers drill every day. So remember, we export about 5 or 6 million barrels of crude oil per day. Mm-hmm. And that's large part light oil that our refiners have maxed out on the use of. That's why we're building our refinery. We're designed to process that lighter oil. But also recall the president opened up Venezuela, right, with the action against Maduro. And now you're seeing Venezuela make almost 1.5 million barrels a day, and that's going up. So here in the Western Hemisphere and in the U.S. specifically, we're relatively well insulated from running out of oil. What you're seeing price-wise is the world is now moving to the U.S. to fill their tanks with respect to their oil tanks. So that's what's driven the price of oil up. Is the every tanker in the world that wasn't trapped in the Gulf headed to the Gulf of America to get full of oil.
6: Hal wanted me to ask you if he could pull up in his bass boat near your new refinery and get a fill up.
19: Yeah. Well, actually, some of the best flounder fishing in the Gulf is in the Port of Brownsville Ship Channel. So, I think it's worth a shot. When we may have to think of a marine terminal for a house bass boat.
7: Okay, I'm in. Thank you very much. I'm in. You better believe it.
6: All right, John Kelsey, thank you so much for coming on. We sure appreciate it.
4: Thank you, John.
19: Thank you all. Have a great day.
6: All right, CEO of America First Refinery on the Clarity Windows and Doors news line. Coming up at 6:37, the president in China having dinner with President Xi.
4: Straight ahead, Monty Cook with your 6:30 news next. Well, it is gorgeous here in North Texas in the spring. Yeah, of course, we have some severe weather, some rain, but that's what makes everything bloom and grow and look so pretty. But I hate to be the bearer of bad news, but growing tree roots can wreak havoc on your plumbing. 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
9: As we start to fill in, do watch for a stalled vehicle into downtown Dallas on 35 East southbound, taking the ramp to Woodall Rogers. Left lane of the ramp is blocked, and you've got a good five-minute delay. Now a wreck on Loop 12. This is going to be northbound at Singleton, and traffic is backing up from I-30, so that's a good 5 minutes. 20's there westbound before you get to 310 in the left lane, about 20 minutes from Segalville Road. And in downtown Fort Worth, 35W northbound 121, these folks are in the left lane. You're backed up well onto the South Freeway. That's going to take you about 20 to 25 minutes. Our next update within 10 minutes with WBAP's first traffic on the ones. I'm Julie DeHardy.
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5: from the WBAP on-time experts, 24-7 Weather Center. A mostly sunny, breezy, and warm day with a high of 91 this afternoon. Winds south 10 to 20, low tonight 70. Just getting started with these south winds. Tomorrow, partly cloudy, windy, and warm with 15 to 30 mile per hour winds out of the south. Tomorrow and Saturday both, highs will be near 90. Sunday and Monday, more humidity starts to move in with some very gusty south-southeast winds, and that could lead to a multi-day outbreak of showers and storms starting on Monday. Right now, it's 69 degrees in Fort Worth, 70 in Dallas. I'm meteorologist Brad Barton.
21: President Trump has wrapped up his first meeting of the two-day summit with Chinese officials. Fox's Aisha Hosni in Beijing with more on what was said during the meeting.
14: The Chinese have put out a couple of different statements about this meeting, and some of them feel a little bit pre-planned, things that they maybe knew were going to be talked about. One of them, though, has really been raising some eyebrows, and it's the one on Taiwan. And they basically said, almost like a warning, that as long as the U.S. has the right policy on Taiwan, then the relations will continue with stability. There was some thinking heading into this meeting that the Chinese may try to ask for concessions on the Taiwan issue in order to offer up potentially helping putting pressure on Iran to come to a deal. The president has said multiple times now that he doesn't need anybody's help.
21: So far, the president and the White House have yet to make any comments on what was discussed in this meeting. New body cam footage has been released in the deadly police-involved shooting along a DART rail line over the weekend. Media partner WFAA Cynthia Izaguirre with more.
15: It happened Sunday evening. DART police say they received a tip about a man carrying a long gun near the DART station near the American Airlines Center. When officers arrived, they say the man started to run away, but turned back and pointed a rifle at them. Officers fired their weapons, hitting the suspect. He was taken to the hospital where he died. At the request of his family, DART is only saying that he was 17 years old. Dallas police are now handling that investigation.
21: More than 1,700 passengers and crew stuck on a cruise ship after the outbreak of another virus. Fox's Jonathan Savage reporting.
16: The Ambassador cruise line ship Ambition was midway through a 14-night cruise from the UK visiting ports in France and Spain. After guests boarded in Liverpool, England, people started reporting cases of gastrointestinal illness, 49 now in total. With the ship in the French city of Bordeaux, everybody's been ordered to remain on board. Ambassador Cruise Line says a 92-year-old male passenger died on Sunday, although he'd not reported symptoms consistent with the illness. Authorities say there's no link to the deadly hantavirus outbreak on the MV Hondius. Jonathan Savage, Fox News.
21: 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Crypto prices lower across the board this morning following negative inflation readings this week. Bitcoin down 2%, 79,570. Ethereum lost 2.5% of its value to 2,257. Solana trading 5% lower at $90.74. I'm Monty Cook. 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
17: Rangers come back from 5-3 down in the ninth for a 6-5 walk-off win over the Diamondbacks. Skip Schumacher knows it's a

0: Cavaliers with 30 points for a 117-113 overtime win over the Pistons. Cleveland takes a 3-2 series lead and will host Game 6 tomorrow night. First golfers hitting the course at the PGA Championship in Pennsylvania, reigning champion and world number one Scottie Scheffler tees off at 1 this afternoon. I'm Ryan Baldwin on WBAP for 96.7 and 13.10 The Ticket.
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4: Among our top stories, President Trump in China. They're just sitting down to their big banquet on a very, very elaborate setup. President Xi of China has warned President Trump about Taiwan, that it's an issue they have to deal with. We also have locally the Denton ISD School Board approving new compensation for the school year for teachers, including a 4% salary increase.
5: All right.
4: Now, do you know, take a guess, how much does a first-year teacher make?
5: Well, I'm going to guess 60.
6: Somewhere in the, 50, 60?
4: 60,
6: right out of college?
7: I would say 52.
4: For Denton ISD, it will be 63.5.
6: Wow.
5: So I beat Monty.
7: In what?
5: in teacher salary guessing.
7: What salary was it?
6: You're doing great, Hal.
4: Yes, you did.
5: I feel so rewarded.
6: You should.
7: Congratulations.
5: Thank you.
7: Two tickets to go see Godsmack.
4: Yeah. In addition to pay increases, Denton ISD said employees will continue to have access to benefits and support programs, including wellness centers, child care options, and professional developmental opportunities.
6: Yeah, that's good.
5: Now, Denton is a big school district. Mm-hmm. I don't know how they're rated compared to, say, the Fort Worth school district that got them taken over by the state, but is Denton in pretty good shape? I would think.
4: If they can afford,
5: I would hope so. Yeah.
4: Yeah, if they can afford this kind of raise, so many school districts out there are looking at budget shortfalls.
5: Mm-hmm.
4: So
5: maybe everybody needs to give Denton a call and say, "Hey, can you come down and give us a lesson or two?
4: Yeah, show us how to do it."
5: Yeah, and I'm not trying to be funny. I'm just saying, hey, can you help us out?
4: You know, people always say that teachers are underpaid. Is 63.5 for the first year teacher right out of school? Is that a good salary?
6: I think that's pretty solid.
4: Very solid.
6: I really do. By the way, Denton ISD earned an overall B grading. That's 80 out of 100 in the 2025 Texas Education the TEA accountability ratings. So,
5: mm-hmm.
6: And that's an improvement, they say, from the C that they earned in 2023.
5: To the B.
6: So they went up. They went up.
5: So they went up.
6: Great, and they said, fine, teachers, here you go.
4: So, now, they also, you have to look, city schools around a big metropolitan area, that $60,000, you know, is kind of a base. You get out in the rural areas, though, teachers are not making anywhere near that. But what rural areas have been doing is saying, yes, we can only pay you 45 because we don't have the extra tax money that we can throw at you. But what we can do is give you a 4-day work week.
6: Here is from an AI overview for the 2023-24 school year. The average teacher salary in Texas was around 62,000. Which represents a statewide average. Salaries generally range between 50 and 80, depending on experience, with new teachers averaging between 47
5: and you know, the big scream back on that, if you want to call it that, I don't know what else to say, is that, well, they're only working 9 months a year.
6: Yeah, a lot of people say that.
5: Yeah. I don't know if that's all true or not. It may be. I know teachers that it seems like they're busy all summer long. Maybe not like a classroom busy, but
4: they may have a few more days off, especially holidays, Christmas, and that kind of thing.
5: Oh, yeah, they do. Those
4: types of breaks. But I've always been told, every time I mention, oh, they got 9 months a year, I always hear from teachers say, are you kidding? I'm in school during
5: that's
4: the
5: what
4: summertime.
5: I'm saying.
4: You know,
5: that's what I'm saying.
4: I have to update my skill set, et cetera, et cetera.
5: Good for Denton. I'm glad they have a B rating and teachers are making $62,000 a year.
4: You can live on that.
6: You can.
4: Yeah. I remember my... my high school English teacher, after I graduated, we'd go play tennis and have lunch every now and then. Because I was going to be, my original goal, I wanted to be a history professor.
5: Yeah.
4: And she said, you don't want to be a teacher. She said, no, really? She don't be a teacher. She said, I make $11,000 a year. I've always remembered her telling me that. Now, this, of course, is years ago. This is decades ago.
5: 2015.
4: Yeah.
5: Yeah.
4: She said, I make $11,000 a year. She said, it's not enough to live on. And it doesn't get much better. It just, you know, and so I steered away from it and went on to something else.
6: And you got into

0: Broadcasting.
1: Yeah, that's true.
2: See,
1: the big difference in broadcasting teacher and as teacher is kind of a calling.
2: Yeah.
0: Yes.
1: Broadcasting is kind of a thought after drinking one night.
3: Yeah. Plus, it's the kids that want to beat you up there. It's the adults that want to beat you up here.
1: Yeah.
4: No kidding.
1: Kind of a wide range there.
2: It's because you failed at everything else. Yeah. So.
1: Well, good for Denton.
0: Yeah,
1: good for Denton.
0: They definitely need more money. I feel like, if you look at what coaches make and stuff like that,
1: give
0: the teachers more money. They have to deal with 20-some-odd screaming, unruly kids in there.
1: Yeah, but, that argument... That's a bad argument because people will say, a coach at a football team will bring 60,000 people every Saturday to watch them.
0: This is true.
1: A debate will not, a high school debate won't bring anybody.
0: You're right on. There's no doubt. No doubt.
2: Coming up at 6:47, a big data center. I want to say it's a big-ass data center being built in the Panhandle. This thing is huge. We'll tell you a little bit about it, but right now let's tell you about traffic and weather. Here's Julie DeHardy.
5: We do have a wreck if you're trying to scoot your way through Carrollton. This is in the right lane on 35E northbound. It's right before the bush, and traffic's backed up to about 6:35, so that's going to take you about 30 minutes. We still have our 20 westbound at 310 in the left lane, and that's backed up for almost a half hour from Siegelville Road. And then in Fort Worth, 35W northbound at 121. This is near downtown. Left lane's blocked. You're backed up almost to Seminary, so that's going to take you at least 30 minutes. And then we do have this fender bender on 35W northbound at Keller Hicks. It's in the apex area of the entrance of the on-ramp there, so traffic slow as you pass by for about 2 or 3 minutes. Our next update within 10 minutes with WBAP's First Traffic on the Ones. I'm Julie DeHardy.
6: From the WBAP On-Time Experts 24-7 Weather Center, nice day. Mostly sunny, breezy and warm with a high near 91 this afternoon. South winds 10 to 20, breezy and warm, overnight low about 70. Tomorrow, partly cloudy, windy and warm with a high of 90 degrees. Winds out of the southwest 15 to 30 and gusty, and will be near 90 again on Saturday. We'll start to get more humidity in here during the weekend. That's going to lead to a pretty good chance of some pretty big storms early next week. Right now, 69 degrees in Fort Worth, 70 in Dallas. I'm meteorologist Brad Burton.
7: Should the Dallas sheriff get arrested for not working with ICE? 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And if artificial intelligence convinces a man to kill himself, is that murder? Hear this case at 4:05. That's coming up today, 2 to 5, on The James Show with me, James Parker, on your Texas voice for common sense, News Talk 820 and 93.3 FM,
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15: What are the chances you are listening to this while drinking a nice hot cup of coffee? If so, don't let me stop you. For years, we've been reporting on the health benefits of coffee, and that's not going to stop today. A new study, this one out of Harvard School of Public Health, found that coffee and tea could help lower your risk of developing dementia. People who enjoyed 1 to 3 caffeinated cups a day saw the biggest impact. In addition to the caffeine, coffee contains hundreds of bioactive compounds that can influence inflammation, glucose metabolism, vascular function, and oxidative stress. It's also possible coffee drinkers might be doing other things that keep them healthy. Eating a more balanced diet, getting plenty of exercise, sleep, not smoking or drinking too much alcohol, and finally, staying socially active. I'm Dr. Sanjay Gupta, helping you live a better life.
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0: Markley Van Camp and Robbins, what a fun show. You'll definitely hear stories you won't find anywhere else. 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
2: Now, this is a data center that's going to be built near Amarillo. This is a big-ass data center. There's no other way to put it.
1: A BADC.
0: Quite large.
2: Let me play this guy. He's describing how large this thing will be.
1: Okay.
20: It is bigger in Texas. This is Project Matador. This will be the largest data center in the entire world. To understand the actual size of this, it's 18 million square feet, okay? You could fit 15 Disneylands inside of this place, okay? 15. It would encompass the whole island of Key West. Wait till you hear how much power is used. 17 gigawatts, okay? To put that into perspective, it is literally enough power for 3 Irelands. It would power the whole state of Colorado and requires more power than the whole country of New Zealand 2.5 times. It would take literally 15 nuclear reactors just to produce enough power for this thing to run. Don't worry, guys. It only uses nearly 1 billion gallons of water a year just to operate, even though they have a cooling system. Not only that, it'll literally produce nearly 23.5 million pounds of greenhouse gas emissions, which accounts for almost 15% of the whole state of Texas. How loud this thing is going to be, right? It's 90 to 120 decibels. That's the equivalent of being next to someone with power tools. Now imagine trying to sleep next to them. We all need to speak out against these data centers. They're coming to a town near you. Just watch.
0: It's wild.
1: That is, I can't comprehend that.
0: Okay, I have something to help. Do you know how many football fields could fit in it?
2: Oh my
0: God!
1: Here we go with the football field.
21: Dude, Texas measurements only, people. How many Buc-ee's can fit in there?
0: Okay, I'll switch to Buc-ee's next. Up. In 7,500 acres, you can fit. Are you ready? 5,700 football fields.
2: Well, my lord! Yeah, it's pretty sizable. You can fit the whole island of Key West in there.
0: Golly! So there is a group. Y'all should follow it.
2: And they are going to try to fit it in there. By the way,
3: I'd rather they just move Key West there.
1: Okay, let me ask you this question. Okay, in the state of Texas alone, We did this a couple of days ago, maybe yesterday. There's already 20, they're looking at 700 to be built in Texas. Mm-hmm. What are they to power the entire United States? Is this Texas only?
2: I don't know.
1: Are all states getting their data centers?
0: Georgia? I mean, there is a big scandal brewing in Georgia right now.
2: I got a lady in Georgia talking about this.
4: Hey, you guys. My name's Ansley. I live in Coweta County, Georgia. I wanted to come out here and show you guys firsthand what is happening to our county. So as you can see behind me, we have these power lines. Georgia Power is going to expand these lines to support power to the data center. What they're doing to homeowners is they're taking their homes. This is my childhood home behind me. It is being taken by force by Georgia Power. Homeowners in this county do not have a choice. It is called eminent domain, and they will take it.
1: Mm-hmm. None of this makes... Why do we need the data centers?
0: Yes, that is a great question.
21: It's a great question. Now, I have a top six list of states that actually have them. Texas is number one.
1: Sure.
21: Right.
1: Okay.
21: Virginia's number two, 954 sites. Georgia has about, 340 announced so far. Illinois, Arizona, and California. Ohio has a pretty decent amount, like a little over 200 sites. So, yeah, this is going all over the country.
0: A lot of people are wondering, what do we need it for? Everything is fine right now.
2: How are they going to power it? Where are you going to come up with 1.21 gigawatts?
6: Well, I mean, they're thinking about really using these modular nuclear reactors, such as what you see in submarines and battleships. They're all powered by nuclear.
2: Where are they going to come up with a billion gallons of water?
0: What are they going to be used for? Anyway, I joined a great page online. It's called Texans United Against Data Centers. Now, if you're against it or not, it's just a great place where a lot of people are chiming in from all over Texas.
1: And what's the address?
0: Texans United Against Data Centers. It's on it's a Facebook group, and it's growing and growing. And actually, there was a Star Telegram, a journalist who popped in there and said, "Hey, I'm covering this, and I want to know from you guys." I know Hill County recently declared a moratorium to the first
1: a few days ago
0: to do so, and they're calling on all 254 counties in Texas to do the same until everyone can get their brain around what's going on here.
1: Somebody's making a bunch of money. Somebody's making a bunch of money.
2: Yeah, but where they get the water? Where they get the
0: power? What is all the data for? Like,
6: it's kind of the brain of the internet. That's what they explain.
0: But we're fine. Everything's up
2: and running.
6: Yes. It's AI. That's the revolution.
0: Well, a lot of people are saying it's really going to contain our information. This is for digital monitoring. It's for the future that's to come.
6: Well, they got it all already anyway.
0: I know it.
2: Yeah, it's not like you're... Social security numbers already on 40 different sites out there, no matter what. I remember I got a letter from the University of Texas where I went one semester years ago. They tracked me down about 25 years later and said, "Your information was stolen." I don't know. It was about 30 addresses ago. Yeah, I don't know how they found me. But so your information is out there. I mean,
1: it's
2: know.
1: Always,
2: It's been out there for years. All right, traffic and weather. Here's Julie DeHarty.
5: Do watch for an accident if you're in Carrollton. This is on the northbound side of I-35. Just before the Bush Turnpike in the right lane, delays from 635 are going to take you almost a half hour. And then 20 westbound at 310, they wrapped up the accident. It's still about a 10-15 minute delay as you're moving that way from about St. Augustine. And then if you're traveling on 121 north of DFW Airport, the southbound side at 114, there is an accident reported on the exit ramp that's backing you up for a few minutes. And we're still there in downtown Fort Worth, 35W northbound 121, left lane's blocked, and it's at least a half hour delay coming off the South Freeway. Our next update within 10 minutes with WBAP's first traffic on the ones. I'm Juwiti Hardy.
6: From the WBAP on-time experts 24-7 Weather Center, mostly sunny, breezy, and 91 for the high this afternoon. South winds 10 to 20, low tonight 70. Winds pick up tomorrow with a high of 90. Same thing on Saturday. More humidity this weekend, and some big storms are likely early next week. Right now, 69 degrees in Fort Worth, 70 in Dallas. I'm meteorologist Brad Bart.
1: Wish that wasn't there.
2: I don't know why, but it seems very...
3: It does.
2: It fits.
1: What does Hal's Got Gas and Herb Alpert have anything to do with each other?
2: Hal is here. He has gas, and he's going to tell you where the cheapest place in DFW is to get your gas.
1: Driving in this morning at I-30, and it's Westmoreland. I've been saying Cockrell Hill, but it's not. It's Westmoreland. $3.89 a gallon this morning. Last week, it was up to $4.15. at one point. But look, we'll start in Dallas, and this encompasses all areas around Dallas. The membership stores mm-hmm. are the cheapest ones. BJ's gas station, $3.19. That's on wow. Highway 80 and 40. Mm-hmm. And then Costco, $3.24, also in 40. In fact, all the top 10 locations are Frisco, 40, and Prosper.
2: Okay.
7: A little gas war going on there.
1: Yeah, there's one Dallas location on McCallum at $3.56 a gallon. All right.
2: There's got to be somebody out there. This has to be a loss leader for them.
1: I guess it does, doesn't yeah. it?
0: Well, I wonder if more people are getting those memberships now because of this. And so they're going to make
2: it.
0: Money.
2: Yeah, it might yep. be worth it.
1: Fort Worth, the cheapest. Again, Murphy, USA. This is the cheapest in Fort Worth right now? Murphy, USA on South Main and Weatherford. That's what I'm saying about the area. Mm-hmm. $3.66 a gallon.
2: Mm-hmm. Okay.
1: That's the lowest?
2: That's not bad. I mean, comparatively mm-hmm. speaking to other areas.
1: Well, it's beating out a Sam's Club on Burleson Boulevard at $3.70 a gallon. And the prices go up to the highest one, Valero, with cash, $3.74 a gallon.
2: Okay.
1: In Northlake. So those are the current prices right now.
2: Okay, there you go.
1: There you go.
2: That's mm-hmm. Hal's Got Gas coming up at 7:07.
1: I don't like that.
0: It's the toot toot, though. That's the best part.
2: China introducing itself to President Trump. President Trump saying, you got to listen to what I got to say.
0: And straight ahead, Monty Cook with your 7 o'clock news next.
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5: Just wrapped up the wreck on 35W northbound 121 downtown Fort Worth. Still about a 10 to 15 minute delay. There's another accident going east on I-20 as you try to exit to 287 as you move into Arlington. Left lane of that exit ramp is going to be blocked. So you're backed up toward the east loop. That's going to take you about 5 to 10 minutes to get through. And 121 southbound, your ramp to westbound 114. Left side of that's blocked. If you're in Grapevine, you're backed up for about 5 minutes through there. And then 35E northbound, right before you get to the Bush Turnpike in Carrollton, only the left lane gets by. That's at least a half hour. Our next update within 10 minutes with WBAP's first traffic on the ones. I'm Juwiti Hardy.
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7: From the WBAP On-Time Experts 24-7 Weather Center, mostly sunny, breezy, and warm today. Again, this is going to be one of those just about cloudless days over the entire state of Texas. High today, 91. South winds 10 to 20. Low tonight, 70. High tomorrow, 90 degrees. Now, Saturday and Sunday will become increasingly humid, and that's going to set up some pretty big storms early next week. We'll talk more about that coming up at 7-11. Right now, it's 69 degrees in Fort Worth, 70 in Dallas. I'm meteorologist Brad Barton.
11: News brought to you by mercenary-law.com. Israel is offering military support to the United Arab Emirates as it comes under attack from Iran, officials crediting President Trump's Abraham Accords. Fox's Ashley Webster in Tel Aviv with more.
14: A historic partnership in the Middle East. It's been revealed that Israeli Prime Minister Benjamin Netanyahu paid a secret visit to the United Arab Emirates in the early days of the U.S.-Israeli war with Iran. His meeting with the UAE's president has led to an historic breakthrough in relations, with Israel sending an Iron Dome battery and soldiers to operate it to the Emirates. But as a result, the Gulf state has been frequently targeted by Iranian missiles and drones. The UAE says it remains committed to political solutions and diplomacy, but stresses it still has the right to defend its sovereignty. In Tel Aviv, Ashley Webster, Fox News.
11: A decision could be made at tonight's board meeting as Keller ISD considers closing several schools due to a decline in enrollment. Mickey Briggs has more.
23: Closing these schools would save a reported $3 million. The proposed plan would affect Bear Creek, Parkwood Hill, and Trinity Meadows intermediate campuses. The plan is not without controversy, as this parent told our media partner, WFAA-TV.
27: If this elementary school were in the Fort Worth city limits rather than the Keller city limits, would it have been saved? And the general consensus here on the Fort Worth side is an absolute no.
23: Over the past 5 years, Keller ISD's enrollment has dropped by more than 4,000 students. Mickey Briggs, WBAP News.
11: Kevin Warsh faced a long and sometimes uncertain road before being confirmed as the new Federal Reserve chairman. Here's Fox's Gernal Scott.
28: President Trump, after weeks of speculation, tapped Warsh in January to be the new Fed chair. But an ongoing probe into current chair Jerome Powell over Fed headquarters renovations paused key Republican support. In April, that investigation was dropped, and the Senate Banking Committee moved Warsh's nomination to the full Senate, which confirmed him Wednesday. Warsh takes over as Fed chair when Powell's term as its leader ends Friday. Warsh will be in charge at the next meeting of the Federal Open Market Committee, which sets U.S. monetary policy on June 16th and 17th. Grinnell Scott, Fox News.
11: 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Major U.S. beef producers can start exporting beef to China again. China renewed export licenses for hundreds of U.S. beef processing plants today. Reuters says over 400 U.S. beef plants lost their export eligibility after Chinese permissions expired last March. The news comes as President Trump is in China to discuss trade and other issues. I'm Monty Cook. Keep connected, DFW, for the latest on the war in Iran. 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
6: Kamar Rocker gives one of his best efforts of the season in the Rangers' 6-5 win over the Diamondbacks. Five shutout innings for the starter. Skip Schumacher seeing the improvement.
15: You know, he ended up going five scoreless, which, you know, great of him to do. But, you know, we need him to not go 100 pitches in five innings, right? There's always room for improvement, and it starts with throwing more strikes.
6: Rangers start nine straight on the road tomorrow, taking on the Astros. Avalanche erase a three-goal deficit before winning Game 5 in overtime 4-3 over the Wild. Colorado advances to the Western Conference Final and awaits the winner of Vegas and Anaheim. 2026 PGA Championship is underway with a shotgun start at Arana Mink. Couple local names in a group together, Texas Tech's Ludvig Oberg and SMU's Bryson DeChambeau playing alongside Ricky Fowler in a 7:15 start. I'm Ryan Baldwin on WBAP from 96.7 and 13 to the ticket.
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4: 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From Chief Meteorologist Brad Barton on the Ones.
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2: Well, among our top stories, Brad Barton has cracked the case for us. We now know what they're serving at the big Chinese-American banquet going on right now.
0: Mm-hmm.
2: Middle ground cuisine to accommodate President Trump's well-documented preference for simple Western fare, such as a well-done steak. Chefs often aim for a 50-50 split between Chinese and Western-style preparations. So they have signature Huang dishes.
0: Yes.
2: Chefs expected to serve classic like lion's head pork meatballs.
0: May I describe? Okay. Large tender meatballs stewed in broth.
2: Yanzhou fried rice.
0: And then squirrel fish, which is deep fried with a sweet and sour sauce. Hmm?
2: I don't have the slightest idea what that is.
0: I don't either. Squirrel fish.
2: Do they have that at Panda Express?
1: I want a little more fish and a little less squirrel.
18: Yeah, a little more fish.
1: I'd love to try it, though.
2: During a previous state visit, the menu famously included kung pao chicken and stewed beef and tomato sauce, a Chinese interpretation of a steak and ketchup flavor profile.
0: Mm.
1: Mm-hmm. And did you say Trump likes well-done steaks?
2: He likes well-done steak, and he puts ketchup on it.
0: Oh, my stars.
2: Well, he doesn't like steak sauce. He puts ketchup on it. I don't like well-done anything, but ketchup on meat's fine with me. I don't care.
1: Well done, though. I'm off. Yeah, I may be calling for impeachment.
0: No. Yeah,
1: or worse. I'm sorry. Gee whiz.
2: I'm not a well-done steak guy. I could handle medium rare at best. Oh. Medium
1: rare.
2: Medium maybe.
1: No. I'm kind of a medium.
2: Yeah.
1: I'm a medium rare to medium.
0: I'm a medium, yeah. No, yeah. I can't have any of that red stuff in there.
1: Yeah.
0: No, sir.
1: You know, or some people, I know some people that just dehorn it, wipe its butt, and bring it out.
2: So I like it.
1: Yeah, that's body. How do you like your steak? Yeah, so
2: wipe,
1: there you go.
2: Just make sure you wipe its butt.
1: Uh-huh, exactly. Right. It's very important.
2: Yeah.
3: I'm not a savage.
0: No, of course not, Monty.
2: No, not as far as anybody knows. Anyway, so that's what they're serving, and they have incredible place settings.
0: Yes, they do.
1: Those are works of art.
0: It's beautiful.
1: What China pulled off, it was beautiful.
0: It is.
1: Truly. It was amazing. I always said bring one and put it in the Kimball Museum.
2: Mm-hmm. Yeah.
1: So you can go by and look at it. Has anybody asked the question, or would it be bad form to ask, did they have taste testers before
0: the
1: president and mm-hmm. all the dignitaries?
7: Probably she does, I'll bet.
0: That's the first thing I thought, yeah. too.
1: You know?
0: That's a lot of our people over there.
1: Can you imagine what, but that would be such a bad, I say bad form, that would be a bad thing to ask for,
0: well,
1: wouldn't
0: yeah.
1: it?
2: Yeah, you don't want to come out of the
1: non-trusting.
2: Yeah, the state dinner saying, man, I'm not feeling so good.
1: No, I know it.
0: Marco, can you try this for me?
7: I would say if I was the dictator of Red China, mm-hmm. which of course you don't say Red China anymore. If I was the dictator, I think I'd want to have all of my food tested.
1: Yeah, and if you're eating squirrel fish and you have an urge to climb up a tree and eat nuts.
0: Oh, boy.
1: Well, you know you've been affected.
2: All right, now the White House, now this is according to AI, White House has never formally confirmed the use of poison testers. U.S. presidents, including when visiting China, rely on the Secret Service and specialized staff to secure its food rather than using traditional dedicated food tasters. Apparently, food tasters are a little bit old-fashioned. That goes back to the old King days.
1: Yes, it does.
2: Navy stewards oversee all food preparation and security, often bringing their own food or strictly monitoring ingredients and cooking areas during foreign trips. Some reports suggest the Secret Service may taste food if necessary, but this is done through security protocols rather than a dedicated person having to do it.
1: Do you think there'll ever come a time when we trust each other? Say, okay, let's have dinner together.
0: I hope so.
1: You know, I would hope. Yeah, me too.
0: Mm-hmm. I hope so.
1: Me too.
0: And, you know, Xi had some good words for the president. He said the president is making America great again. President Trump went into this saying, hopefully we can open China up and you know, we can explore this wonderful country. And then why not, right? Why can't we all just get along?
2: I do remember a story when President Obama would occasionally stop by a hamburger joint in Washington or in Arlington, in that area up in Washington, D.C., that if they did not know he was coming, he would just eat it off the grill. But if it was an arranged thing, the Secret Service was in the kitchen checking everything out. Mm-hmm. Well, but, they don't know he's coming. Then,
1: so the trust factor, even in America.
0: Yeah. Oh, for sure.
1: Yeah. Okay.
2: Yeah, you never know. Somebody's going to spit in your food or something like that because they didn't like your policy on taxes.
1: Yeah. Found coming the hair up, in my egg.
2: Yeah.
1: Yeah,
2: We don't know whose it is. Coming up at 7:17, Evan Brown joins us, a major hearing on Capitol Hill.
1: Is that a Chinese hair?
2: About the origins of COVID-19. Traffic and weather now. Here's Julie DeHardy.
5: Only that left lane gets by. So this is a bottleneck in Carrollton, 35 northbound, right before you get to the Bush Turnpike. And those delays are about 35 minutes now as you're coming from 635. And then in Grapevine, this is 121 southbound, your ramp to westbound 114. The left lane of that exit is blocked and traffic is backed up all the way through the north end of the airport. That's going to take you about 15, 20 minutes. We do have an accident in Mesquite, Highway 80 eastbound. As you're trying to get through the 635 interchange, the right lane's blocked, so that'll hold you up for just 2 or 3 minutes. And then 20 eastbound at 287 in Arlington, left lane of that exit ramp is blocked, and that's backing us up along that I-20 stretch from the Forest Hill area for at least 15 minutes. Our next update within 10 minutes with WBAP's First Traffic on the Ones. I'm Julie DeHardy.
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7: WBAP weather for Milestone Heating, AC, Plumbing, Electrical, and more. We had a beautiful day yesterday, up to 79 degrees for the high. We've received over 11 inches of rain since the first of the year. We're a little bit behind. We're okay. And look for a high today of 91. South winds 10 to 20. High today 91. Low tonight 70. Tomorrow, southwest winds 15 to 30 in gusty. And our high tomorrow will be 90, plus 90 on Saturday as well. Humidity on the increase, especially Saturday night and Sunday. It'll be windy, warm, and humid, especially on Sunday. And then Monday, we're expecting the start of what could be a multi-day, maybe severe weather, but certainly a multi-day rain and thunderstorm event, maybe through the middle of next week. So plan on some big rains here next week. Right now, it's 69 degrees in Fort Worth, 70 in Dallas. WBAP Weather, a service of Milestone Home Services. 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
0: Markley, Van Camp, and Robbins. What a fun show. These guys are definitely talking about things the mainstream media just doesn't cover. Check them out today, 11 to 2, only on WBAP.
2: Clayton Neville is covering President Trump's trip to China, but he's also kind of taking a look at what J.D. Vance is doing back at the White House when he's home alone.
13: While the president's away, the vice president will say,
14: I sometimes feel like Macaulay Culkin in Home Alone. I walk into the White House and it's very quiet and no one's there, and it takes me a second to realize exactly what's going on.
22: I made my family disappear.
14: You know, you may know that because of Secret Service protocols that I don't travel outside of the country with the president of the United States.
13: Meanwhile, Wednesday night in China, President Trump was greeted by hundreds of Chinese men and women chanting in unison, waving American flags as he got off of Air Force One. Several skyscrapers were lit with Chinese characters reading Beijing Welcome. Today, the president will attend a summit expected to be primarily ceremonial and symbolic. He'll join Chinese leader Xi Jinping for a bilateral meeting before going to the Temple of Heaven. Trump and Xi will also attend a state banquet. And on Friday, the two are planning to work a tea and a lunch. The war with Iran expected to be talked about, so is China's relationship with that country. But the majority of the conversation between the two leaders expected to surround trade.
23: I would say that the president is right. Trade is certainly what we talked about ourselves. Mm-hmm. But there's also these broader issues that probably China will bring into those trade discussions. And I'm happy to try to figure out how to analyze what's next.
13: Senator Jerry Moran is on the Senate Intelligence Committee and went to China last week. He spoke with Fox News.
23: Well, we saw a little bit of red carpet, but we didn't get that treatment, although we were treated fine while we were there, and I appreciate the opportunity that we had to represent the Senate and represent the efforts of the United States to open up markets and to deal with the issues that China and the United States could work together on. And so it was a good trip. We were there before the president consulted with the administration before we left, and we hope we helped set a stage for a productive outcome.
13: Trump administration officials also want to work toward establishing a board of trade with China. The goal there would be to talk about commercial differences between the two countries. I'm Clayton Neville.
2: Hal, wasn't there a club over by Bachman Lake where you could get a Beijing welcome?
1: Okay, exactly. Yeah. Yes, I got it several times.
3: They closed that place down.
2: Mm-hmm. Oh, that's a shame. Yeah. All right.
1: Yep.
2: 7:21, traffic and weather. Here's Julie Daugherty.
5: All jammed up through Carrollton and Farmers Branch with a wreck on 35E northbound right before the Bush Turnpike. One single file lane to the left is all you have and about a 45-minute backup. 121 southbound right before you get to 114, you're taking that ramp to get onto westbound 114, the left lane of it's blocked. So you're backed up from 635 for a good 5 minutes. Right lane's blocked on 80 now eastbound at 635, so about 15 minutes on your delay. And I-20 eastbound trying to get onto 287 in Arlington. Left side of that ramp is blocked. You're backed up onto the east loop over to 287. That's about 10 to 15 minutes. Our next update within 10 minutes with WBAP's first traffic on the ones. I'm Julie DeHardy.
7: From the WBAP On-Time Experts 24-7 Weather Center, sunny, breezy, and warm with a high of about 90 this afternoon. South winds 10 to 20, low tonight 70. High tomorrow 90 with southwest winds up to 30 miles per hour. Strong south winds will open up the Gulf moisture tap, and that's going to mean highs still near 90 and an increasing chance of showers and thunderstorms early next week. Right now, we have 69 degrees in Fort Worth, 70 in Dallas. I'm meteorologist Brad Barton.
0: Thank you, Brad. At 7:23, live now on the Clarity Windows and Doors Newsline, we say good morning to Fox News Radio's Evan Brown. Joins us with the latest on that major hearing on Capitol Hill about the origins of COVID-19. What was your major takeaway from that? I mean, I know no Democrats showed up. That was one thing that was a little bit odd, Evan.
24: Good morning. I don't know if it was really odd. I mean, we have that happen a lot when people don't show up to a hearing or to some other legislative event out of some sort of protest. But we have a name and a face now for this supposed CIA whistleblower who tried to raise alarms about the investigation into the origins of COVID-19. His name is James Erdman III, and he alleges that it was Dr. Anthony Fauci, the retired former head of the National Institute of Allergy and Infectious Diseases, who exerted a lot of pressure onto the intelligence community, CIA, and other agencies to steer them away from the idea that a lab leak could be the origin of the COVID-19 pandemic as opposed to a naturally occurring virus.
2: Did he say why that was important, why they did that?
24: Well, what he said was is that the CIA and these other agencies of the intelligence community didn't follow their own best practices. They didn't simply take Dr. Fauci's words under advisement. they simply went with it as opposed to doing their due diligence. And that led to poor advice given to decision makers, either in the executive branch or in the legislature. And that's no good. And so now it doesn't it shouldn't be all that shocking to people, I think, at this point, that this hearing was led and called for by Senator Rand Paul of Kentucky, who has a long running axe to grind with Dr. Fauci and with the CIA and the intelligence community as a whole. That doesn't necessarily mean anything untoward. It's just that it's not, it kind of tracks. But at this point, the CIA has come out and said, we believe this to have been a lab leak. That's where the evidence brings us to. And that yesterday's hearing was for them, was really political theater meant to trash the agency more than anything.
0: What will be the ultimate outcome of this? Anything at all?
24: I don't think so. The reality is Joe Q Public learned nothing yesterday. If anything, it might lead to some further investigations and maybe some reform at the CIA to make sure that they do, in fact, follow their best policies, their best practices and policies when investigating certain things, and don't allow themselves to be influenced by a single actor who may or may not have, a vested outcome in that CIA investigation.
2: Fox News Radio's Evan Brown with us on the Clarity Windows and Doors Newsline. Evan, always a pleasure, man. Thank you.
0: Mm-hmm, thanks.
2: Coming up at 7:37, an all-meat diet. That seems to be healthy living.
0: I'll take it. 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
15: A better life with Dr. Sanjay Gupta.
16: The risk of stroke goes up for all of us as we age. But for women, the risk really amplifies after menopause. In fact, 1 in 5 women in the United States between the ages of 55 and 75 will have a stroke. But according to a new study carried out by researchers in California, adhering to the Mediterranean diet can significantly lower that risk. One expert said, "We continue to see study after study showing that a predominantly plant-based diet improves all sorts of different outcomes. Now, with this diet in particular, you've seen it lower the risk of certain types of cancer, diabetes, depression, dementia, even gum disease. Now, as a reminder, the Mediterranean diet prioritizes eating vegetables, fruits, beans, olive oil, nuts and fish, and limiting meat and dairy." I'm Dr. Sanjay Gupta, helping you live a better life.
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7: If you're headed north on 35 through Carrollton Farmers Branch, there's a wreck right before you get to the Bush Turnpike and only the left lane gets by. That's a good 45 minutes to an hour from 635. Now you might want to use the Bush or you could use Josie as an alternate. Headed toward the DFW Airport, 121 southbound, as you take the exit ramp to westbound 114. Left lane's blocked and that's about a 5 minute backup. Right lane's still blocked on Highway 80 eastbound at 635, backing us up for about 10 minutes. And I-20 eastbound at 287 in Arlington. On that ramp, the left lane is blocked, and that's going to be about 10 minutes if you're coming from 287. Our next update within 10 minutes with WBAP's first traffic on the ones. I'm Julie DeHardy.
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6: From the WBAP On-Time Experts 24-7 Weather Center, mostly sunny, breezy, and warm with a high of 91. This afternoon, winds out of the south 10 to 20, breezy and warm, 70 overnight. Will be partly cloudy, windy, and warm again tomorrow with a high of 90. Same thing on Saturday, but increasingly humid with stronger and stronger south winds that will crack open the Gulf moisture supply for some big storms starting on Monday, and I'm not sure when they're going to end yet. Right now, we have 69 degrees in Fort Worth, 70 in Dallas. I'm meteorologist Brad Barton.
10: News brought to you by mercenary-law.com. President Trump visiting China to meet with Chinese President Xi in order to stabilize relationships between the two biggest economies in the world. Fox's Jackie Heinrich in Beijing with the latest.
11: The last time these two leaders were face-to-face was just in October in South Korea and came away with an extended truce in a spiraling trade war. This meeting is expected to determine whether this detente continues. The president wants China to decrease regulatory barriers, but he is also expected to pressure China to force Iran to the negotiating table to agree to a peace deal. For its part, China wants to extract softer language from the U.S. on its Taiwan policy. China might dangle its role as a potential mediator with Iran to get the U.S. to say something like it opposes Taiwan independence. U.S. officials say President Trump sees China's game for what it is. They've affirmed that there is no change in U.S.-Taiwan policy on the horizon.
10: This meeting comes after increasing tensions with Iran and the U.S. following reports that China tried to supply Iran with weapons. A city of Terrell warning its residents about scammers posing as city utility workers. Media partner WFAA's Jason Wheeler with the story.
12: The city says they've received reports of people going door to door claiming that they're investigating contaminated water and asking people to let them into their homes. The city says that city employees are not going door to door. These are impossible. They are urging anyone who encounters this group to contact the Terrell Police Department immediately. Do not let somebody into your home. The phone number for the PD there, 469-474-2700.
10: The Department of Homeland Security and Immigration and Customs Enforcement held a memorial ceremony to honor fallen officers as part of National Police Week on Wednesday. Fox's Kevin Uretsky with more.
13: Acting ICE Director Todd Lyons spoke during the ceremony.
14: Police Week is sacred. Not because of ceremony, but because behind every name we honor was a human being.
13: ICE Deputy Director Charles Wall said each individual honored shared a common trait.
15: A commitment to protecting this country and keeping its people safe.
13: Homeland Security Secretary Mark Way Mullen agreed.
16: The duty that they swore to do was to make sure that everybody else gets home first.
13: Lyons also issued this pledge.
14: It's a commitment to ensuring that our fallen officers and agents will not disappear into history.
13: 111 law enforcement officers lost their lives in service during 2025. Hayden Uretsky, Fox News.
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0: four RBIs, helping the Rangers beat the Diamondbacks 6-5. Six RBIs in the last two games for the first baseman, who's been building up some confidence recently.
1: That's the type of swagger I want to play with every night. I think this game is built on confidence. You see a couple knocks, get down, get through a hole, and you know you kind of build that confidence back up and remember who you are. That definitely came out in that home run.
0: Rangers go on the road to face the Astros tomorrow night. Cade Cunningham's 39 points, not enough as the Pistons fall to the Cavaliers 117-113 in overtime in Game 5. No other Detroit player able to hit 20 points in the defeat. Game 6 tomorrow, Cavs lead 3-2. Round 1 of the PGA Championship now in full swing. Still to come, a trio of big names at 7:40. Dallas native Jordan Spieth tees off alongside Rory McIlroy and two-time major winner Jon Rahm. I'm Ryan Baldwin on WBAP from 96.7 and 13 in the ticket.
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5: Good morning. It's 7:37. Ernie Brown along with Carla Marion and Hal J. on the Morning News. Now, we have the president in China. They just finished their banquet. They started a couple hours ago. They made toasts, and China said that don't touch Taiwan. And Trump said, if you hack us again, we're going to bomb the crap out of you.
6: No.
5: I made that last part up, but there you go. All right. Now, we also have this. I thought this was interesting. I've heard this stuff for a long time. There was actually something called Meat Stock. This was a big convention of people who are carnivores.
6: Why did they call it Meat Con?
5: I don't know. They just call it
7: Woodstock Meat Stock.
6: Oh, I get it, with the stock. Okay, go ahead.
5: Yeah. Thank you. You know, like with every scandal has the word gate on it.
6: No, okay. Yeah. All right. Meat Gate.
5: The weekend gathering featured presentations from experts, panel discussions, and vendors centered on carnivore and keto diets as well as biohacking. And bottom line comes down to this. 9 out of 10 Americans metabolically unfit. 2 out of 3 Americans have an unsafe elevation of blood pressure, and nearly half people in America are diabetic or pre-diabetic. That can be attributed clearly to the foods we eat. They were compelled at Meatstock by the stories of people talking about how much weight they lost and the autoimmune diseases they cured by switching to a meat-based diet. Now, if you remember, RFK Jr. is on.
7: He eats
5: nothing but meat. And sauerkraut.
6: That's it.
7: What's the name of that diet?
6: Jar. Is it keto? Are you talking about the carnivore?
5: Carnivore.
7: Yeah, the meat only and.
5: Yeah, he eats the sauerkraut because that's supposed to be good for your innards.
7: Mm-hmm. Yeah.
5: And he eats steak for breakfast and dinner and lunch. And I mean, he eats meat. And the guy is ripped at 73 years old. It's one of those type of situations when you're a middle-aged guy like us, you look at him and say, damn it, it can be done.
7: Yeah, no.
5: And now we find out we're just not doing it. So,
7: well,
5: would you trust that? I mean, I'm going to eat a steak, eggs, nothing but meat and protein.
8: I'm in.
6: Absolutely. Yeah, absolutely.
7: I would say I'm in, but I'm not. I know I would get tired of... Probably the steak first before the eggs.
5: Seems like it would plug you up.
6: It would not.
9: Well, yeah. I mean...
7: Why did you point to Joseph when you said plug you up?
6: Really did.
9: Yeah, let's ask the resident fat guy about food. No,
6: gosh, honey.
9: No. The thing is, I trust it because the science is there.
6: Yeah,
9: it
6: is.
9: It makes perfect sense, and there's evidence of it. But I think for answer to your thing about won't it plug you up, if you do it right, it shouldn't.
7: Yeah.
9: Now, Jesse Peterson? What's that guy's name?
7: Mm. Peterson?
9: I forget his name.
8: The doctor?
9: Yeah, yes. Okay. Doctor. He's always getting in trouble for saying stuff, but he's a great guy.
7: Zhivago.
9: Yes, Dr. Zhivago, exactly. So he does like steak and broccoli or something like that.
7: Ooh, that sounds
9: constantly
7: good. Yeah.
9: And he says, I would not tell everybody you need to do this diet because it's not for everybody because it's very strict.
5: Are you talking about Jordan Peterson?
9: Jordan Peterson, that's it. Yeah, I knew it was a J. But yeah, you have to get some form of fiber in there.
5: Yeah.
9: And don't be afraid of potatoes. Potatoes are actually good.
6: That's right. Okay. They were vilified for so... And think about how many of our grandpas had steak and eggs. I mean, grandma made steak and eggs for grandpa constantly. Eggs and bacon. My boys are constantly eating steak and eggs. Protein, we know, keeps you fuller longer.
5: What kind of steak do you have for breakfast? I've never had a steak for breakfast.
7: Yeah. Oh, you haven't?
9: Yeah, I've never.
6: Thin ones.
7: You never had breakfast steak and eggs?
8: Yeah. Breakfast steak, dummy.
6: So good.
7: Yeah.
9: It's just all how, basically, you're just fooling yourself into, you know, if you're on a diet, you're just fooling yourself. You're trying to find some way to take your favorite foods and make them healthier.
6: Well, and protein builds muscle, right? And so it

0: upends everything that we have been spoon-fed about the way we were supposed to eat cereal, breads, all this. Yeah, no, cereal, not right.
1: Well,
0: at all.
1: The reason you want to take care of your health and everything, because you want to die healthy. You know,
2: yeah.
1: You'll die a lot healthier mm-hmm.
2: yeah.
1: when you're dead.
2: Sure. Yeah, well, that's true.
0: Thank you.
2: I mean, yeah.
0: Of course. This deep insight brought
1: exactly.
0: to you
1: by. Thank you very much.
2: That was very moving.
3: Was it?
2: And weird.
1: Well,
2: I'd
1: you know,
2: like to just, move out of the room now.
1: When I die, I hope I'm healthy.
2: Well, you know something is ridiculous. I always say this about my mom. My mom was a bodybuilder.
1: Yeah.
2: And she died healthy. She died in the best shape of her life.
1: Now, that is a conundrum.
2: But, yeah, it's one of those things when you get older, you don't want to be confined to a chair. Right. You don't want to be confined or you right. don't want to be limited. So, yeah, you kind of do want to die healthy.
1: Yeah, I guess.
2: To the last
0: meat.
2: Day, you want to feel great.
0: Keep yeah. eating meat.
1: Really?
0: Plus, this is Texas. We got to, you know what I'm saying? We have plenty of choices around here.
1: But if you died an alcoholic and hooked on cigarettes, you've died a fun life.
2: That's true. Can't argue with that logic.
1: Yeah. So,
3: all right,
1: don't anybody take me seriously, please.
0: All right, fine, hell, I'll start drinking again. Okay,
1: well, please.
0: That's okay, hell told me to.
2: Coming up at 7:47, Scott Robbins from Markley, Van Camp & Robbins joins the show. It's 7:41, Traffic and Weather with Julie DeHarty.
4: Still all backed up to Carrollton Farmers Branch, 35E northbound, just before the bush, and only that left side's getting by. You're backed up close to an hour from 635. And then if you're on 80, eastbound at 635, that's road work now in the right lane, about 10 to 15 minutes. Looking at the ramp from 287, very slow from Kennendale Sublet northbound, trying to get onto I-20. And that's probably going to take you about 10 to 15 minutes. And then once you get onto I-20 coming eastbound in the Forest Hill area, we may have a little fender bender right around Forest Hill Drive. And you're backed up right now to campus, and that's going to take about 5 minutes. Our next update within 10 minutes with WBAP's First Traffic on the Ones. I'm Juwiti Hardy.
5: From the WBAP On-Time Experts 24-7 Weather Center, mostly sunny, breezy, and 91 for the high this afternoon. South winds 10 to 20, fair 70 overnight. Will be partly cloudy, windy, and 90 again tomorrow. South winds increase, and Gulf moisture begins increasing Saturday, Sunday, and especially into Monday. That's our first chance of probably some substantial storms next week. Right now, it's 69 degrees in Fort Worth, 70 in Dallas. I'm meteorologist Brad Barton.
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15: The risk of stroke goes up for all of us as we age, but for women, the risk really amplifies after menopause. In fact, 1 in 5 women in the United States between the ages of 55 and 75 will have a stroke. But according to a new study carried out by researchers in California, adhering to the Mediterranean diet can significantly lower that risk. One expert said, "We continue to see study after study showing that a predominantly plant-based diet improves all sorts of different outcomes. Now, with this diet in particular, you've seen it lower the risk of certain types of cancer, diabetes, depression, dementia, even gum disease." Now, as a reminder, the Mediterranean diet prioritizes eating vegetables, fruits, beans, olive oil, nuts and fish, and limiting meat and dairy. I'm Dr. Sanjay Gupta, helping you live a better life.
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4: Markley, Van Camp, and Robbins coming up today at 11 o'clock right here on WBAP and at 7:48 on the Clarity Windows and Doors News Line. We say good morning, Scott Robbins, with a little sneak peek of the big Thursday show. Hey, Scott.
19: How about all the pageantry when Trump landed in China?
4: Wasn't that something?
19: I mean, that was wild. Yeah, the kids waving their pom-poms and the bands and everything. Holy smokes.
4: That was a big deal.
19: So they rolled out the red carpet. Yes,
2: yeah,
19: they
2: a lot
19: did.
2: Of people, a lot of people don't know those kids afterwards were executed.
1: Yeah. I heard that. Well,
2: didn't hear about
20: one
2: that.
20: One of them waved only, out of sync. Yeah. So, yeah.
19: Only after they made tennis shoes.
2: Yeah, that's true. And your iPhone.
19: They put in 15 hours making those things. Yeah. Holy smokes. So anyway, it was a big deal. They're going to talk about, you know, the war in Iran, of course, is going to be one of the things. Trade is going to be another big thing they're going to talk about. So we'll see where it goes, if anything comes of it.
1: Did you see the dining tables?
19: Yeah.
1: Those were works of art.
19: Weren't they, though?
1: They were amazing, what they had as a centerpiece. And all the plate covers, if that's what you call them, I don't know.
19: You know, Chief picked them up at a garage sale, don't you?
20: They were Ducky Bob's rental.
2: Yeah.
1: Right. Well, you know what? That's another great point. You just said that. I wonder if now that they've used them for the President of the United States, will they ever be able to use them again for a dignitary?
21: Mm-hmm. Use them as punch bowls. Just turn over.
19: That's a great question. I didn't think about that, but you're right. Do they retire them after that?
1: I don't know.
19: I don't know either.
2: Maybe
19: put them in
2: gifted.
19: A museum somewhere.
2: Maybe they're gifted.
20: Sell them on Temu for $5.
1: Yeah.
2: There you go.
19: Right. Yeah. You got to assemble it yourself, though. See, that's the problem. Disassemble. Yeah. When you get it. Gosh dang it. Gas prices continue to climb. We heard all about that this morning. Yeah, that's going up everywhere, and I'm of the thought here that this thing's got to get taken care of by midterms, or the Republicans are in trouble. Just are. That's how it works. So we'll talk more about that. Also, Hakeem Jeffries and the meltdown yesterday. Holy smokes, he's a mental patient, isn't he? I mean, there's something really wrong with that guy.
1: Didn't he call for people to take to the streets and violence?
4: Warfare.
1: A couple of years ago,
4: warfare.
1: Didn't he do that
4: all the time, everywhere?
1: Yeah.
19: Yeah, everywhere. The ghosts of the Confederacy are upon us right now.
2: Yeah, that's
19: how it
2: works.
19: He said. Yeah, the ghost of the Confederacy is the new nickname for the Democrat Party, by the way. So, more on that coming up. Also, I guess Shakira, Madonna, BTS, are going to co-headline the halftime show of the finals of the big soccer match coming, the FIFA matches.
0: Madonna.
19: That was named yesterday.
2: BTS.
19: Yeah, Madonna.
2: Wasn't BTS a serial killer?
21: I think so, yeah.
5: Well, that was BTK.
2: Oh, I see.
5: I got like a serial killer.
2: I got my comments mixed up.
21: Yeah.
19: Yeah, this is one of those, I don't know, the kids love them, those bands.
2: Oh,
19: from,
2: the damn, you know, kids, the, listen to that loud, yeah, music.
19: Yeah, yeah, I got a family member, she's way into that stuff.
2: Okay.
19: Obama, let's see, we've got, there was the poll that was done, the most annoying thing at any sporting event, and one of the things that was in like the top two was the singing of Sweet Caroline at the Boston Red Sox games.
2: Yeah, I can see that.
19: How about take me out to the ball game at all Cub games? It was cool when Harry Carey was alive.
2: Yeah.
19: You know, but since then, they drag anybody that has ever been in any sort of Netflix show at all, as he happens to be visiting, and leads the crowd in the singing of, and it's way past its time. It's way overdue. So, anyway, more on that coming up. We got a lot of stuff to plan, but we're going to keep an eye on this whole Trump cheat thing, because I got a feeling there will be news of some kind. Taiwan also. I guess they're gonna talk a lot about Taiwan. So
2: all right.
19: Anyway, we'll get it all straightened out for y'all. And I'll figure out what happens to that table too, by the way.
21: All right. Please. Yeah.
2: Scott Robbins, Markley Van Camp and Robbins, the show today, 11:05. Thank you, Scott. 7:51, traffic and weather with Julie DeHardy now.
4: All backed up through Carrollton Farmers Branch. Only one lane to the left gets by 35 northbound right before the Bush Turnpike. So you're looking at close to an hour trying to get there from 635. And then downtown Dallas, eastbound I-30 at Cesar Chavez, we do have a stall in the right lane. Traffic's backed up to about Hampton. That's going to be about 20 minutes. And it's also affecting I-35 coming into downtown from around 8th Street. That's probably going to take you about 10 to 15 minutes to get through. I-30, we've got pockets of slow traffic coming from Buckner all the way into downtown Dallas. That's a good 20 to 25 minute ride. Highway 80 eastbound at 635, there's road work in the right lane causing you about 10 to 15 minutes worth of trouble. And then 35W southbound at 114 near TMS, there's a wreck on the right shoulder. It's slow as you pass by for just about a minute or two. Our next update within 10 minutes with WBAP's first traffic on the ones. I'm Julie DeHardy.
22: From the WBAP On-Time Experts 24-7 Weather Center, sunny, breezy, and 91 for the high today. South winds 10 to 20, low tonight 70. Tomorrow we go from breezy to windy. Winds out of the southwest 15 to 30 in Gusty. Both tomorrow and Saturday we're looking at highs near 90. That's well above normal. And then Saturday, Sunday, Monday, increasing humidity as well, Gulf moisture, and that could lead to some big storms starting on Monday. And they could linger into the middle of next week. So be ready for that. Right now, 69 degrees in Fort Worth, 70 in Dallas. I'm meteorologist Brad Barton.
23: You missed it.
2: Hal, I have this story just for you.
21: Okay, what is it, please?
2: Now, Hal and I are big fans of Best Made Pickles.
21: Oh, boy. It's my fave. I opened up a new jar of them yesterday.
0: Did you really?
21: Yes, I did.
0: Did you drink some of the juice?
21: No, I've never done that. I don't know.
0: Please continue. Go ahead.
2: You know, this is a popular thing, by the way. You take the pickled juice and you freeze it.
21: Yes.
2: And you have a pickle sickle.
21: Yes. A pickle sickle.
0: Yeah. I love the juice,
21: exactly,
0: though. Yes.
2: Freeze it up.
21: Oh, yeah, do that. It's very good for you, too.
2: Best Made Pickles, the 100-year-old family brand that evolved from a pie-making business to a pickle empire recognized by the city of Fort Worth.
21: Yes.
2: 100 years. They got its start back in 1926 with family members selling Matriarch Mildred Dalton's pies door-to-door, then out of the family grocery store on Magnolia and 8th.
21: Wow.
2: Mildred used the leftover egg yolks from a meringue to make mayonnaise, which soon caught on as a bestseller. Somehow pickles got involved in all of this.
21: Yes, I had that happen. Line. Yeah.
2: Give you the whole history here. But anyway, they're 100 years old now.
21: 100 years old. You know, I had a cousin who was a pickle packer in Parker County.
2: Did you really?
21: Yeah. And
2: Peter?
21: There was Peter. Peter, yeah, the pickle packer in Parker. Yeah.
5: Picked him. And,
21: huh?
0: Yeah. They picked him.
21: Are we really going to do this?
5: Already gone off into the ditch.
21: I can't do it. Yeah. I just can't.
2: Probably best we not do
21: it. I do.
2: Go ahead.
21: I do want to know, though, when you open a jar of pickles, how do they get them stuffed in there so bad that it takes a fork and a knife to get one out to get the jar started?
5: The pickle stuffers.
21: The pickle stuffers.
2: Is that machine done, or is there somebody in there actually stuffing them by hand?
1: I don't know.
2: I'm not sure.
0: It's a machine by now.
7: It makes a premium pickle packet, but never mind. Let's not start that again.
20: You know, maybe we should get somebody from Best Made on.
0: Let's do it.
20: I'll try to get them to give us free pickles.
0: Okay. Let's do that.
20: And hats.
1: And I want a personal picker packer. Pickle packer.
7: Al, we're going to get an FCC violation if you're not careful.
20: Yeah, they're on the phone right now.
1: I'm going home now.
2: Coming up at 8:07, the president in China having a big pickle.
0: And straight ahead, Monty Cook with your 8 o'clock news next.
2: If your current wealth manager...
1: Let's see you do a commercial now, pal.
2: I can do it. Uh-huh. Watch this.
1: Yeah, okay, go ahead.
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14: A Better Life with Dr. Sanjay Gupta.
15: You ever wonder why the same cold virus makes some people so sick and others not sick at all? Well, according to an interesting new study out of Yale School of Medicine, one key factor is how quickly the cells in their noses, called nasal cells, respond to the virus and contain it. It's called the interferon response, and it can vary for different people. Now, when that response gets inhibited, it can trigger a different reaction, which leads to excessive mucus production and inflammation. In other words, a cold that is a lot more miserable. Of course, there are other factors at play. Your genetics, any underlying conditions, immunity from vaccinations or previous infections. 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Also, good old-fashioned hand washing. And remember not to touch your face. I'm Dr. Sanjay Gupta, helping you live a better life.
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12: Iran seizes another ship as the conflict continues in the Middle East. 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
4: Barely moving, trying to get through Carrollton Farmers Branch because of a wreck on 35 northbound right before the bush with only the left lane getting by. It's almost an hour delay now. And then they have slow traffic for you downtown Dallas, 30 eastbound in the downtown canyon. The problem has cleared, but it backed us up all the way to Hampton. So that's still going to be about 15 to 20 minutes. A new wreck on 20 westbound at St. Augustine in the right lanes, backing you up for about 20. And 35W southbound at 114 near TMS. We have some more emergency crews on the scene. The right lane's now blocked, and it's about a 2 or 3 minute backup. Our next update within 10 minutes with WBAP's first traffic on the ones. I'm Julie DeHardy.
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22: From the WBAP On Time Experts 24/7 Weather Center, mostly sunny, breezy, and warm with a high of 91 this afternoon, low tonight 70, high tomorrow 90, will be increasingly windy and humid Saturday and Sunday, setting the stage for some big storms on Monday. Right now, 73 degrees in Fort Worth, 74 in Dallas. I'm meteorologist Brad Barton.
12: Iran has seized a ship off of the coast of the United Arab Emirates. That, according to the British military, Fox's Jonathan Savage has the latest from London.
17: According to the UK's Maritime Trade Operations Centre, a vessel at anchor has been taken by unauthorised personnel. It's now bound for Iranian waters. The ship was stationed in the Gulf of Oman, just east of the Strait of Hormuz. The incident occurred with President Trump in China. The Iranian foreign minister, meanwhile, telling a summit of the BRICS group of countries that the strait is open to ships which cooperate with Iranian naval forces. Abbas Araghchi urging allies including Russia and India to condemn what he calls unlawful aggression from the United States and Israel. Jonathan Savage, Fox News.
12: Texas is expanding its efforts to take violent criminals off the streets, Mike Trina explains.
5: Governor Greg Abbott has announced the expansion of a task force targeting repeat violent offenders in Dallas-Fort Worth, Austin, and San Antonio. This follows a successful operation in Houston which targeted repeat offenders who were being released and committing violent crimes again. The task force brings together state, local, and federal law enforcement agencies to combat violent crime and improve community safety. Abbott's directive led to hundreds of arrests in Houston and instructs the DPS to coordinate with local agencies to identify and target priority offenders. Mike Trina, WBAP News.
12: A CIA officer who worked in an intelligence community group on a number of issues over the last year told a Senate panel yesterday that there was a cover-up within the CIA over the origins of COVID. Fox's Jessica Rosenthal with more.
6: CIA officer James Erdman III told the Senate Homeland Security Committee that as the head of the National Institute of Allergy and Infectious Disease at the time, Dr. Anthony Fauci told intelligence analysts to talk to a number of scientists, after which the CIA changed its assessment that COVID likely came from a lab leak in China to a neutral stance. Missouri Republican Senator Josh Hawley asked Erdman what Dr. Fauci's view on origin was.
16: He believes it's natural origin. He still does.
19: Of course. I mean, he said this over and over. Now, he would have reason to, given that he supported gain-of-function research to the Wuhan lab, lied about it to Congress.
6: Dr. Fauci's previously insisted that he never lied. The CIA said last year it believes COVID likely originated in a lab. Jessica Rosenthal, Fox News.
12: 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Wholesale prices surged 1.4% in April, the biggest monthly increase since March of 2022. The producer price index released yesterday by the Labor Department showed the cost of making goods went up well beyond the 0.5% that analysts were expecting. Year over year, the index is up 6%, the biggest annual jump since December of 2022. I'm Monty Cook. Keep connected, DFW, for the latest on the war in Iran. 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
25: The usually reliable Rangers bullpen blows a 3-0 lead, but they do still win 6-5 against the Diamondbacks. Skip Schumacher doesn't expect his bullpen to be perfect.
26: I mean, our bullpen was going to give up a run at some point, right? These poor guys have gone out, it feels like, multiple innings every single day. This series, especially after a bullpen day, you knew there was going to be a residual effect at some point this series.
25: Rangers have a travel day before facing the Astros tomorrow night. Wild eliminated from the NHL playoffs after a 4-3 loss to the Avalanche in Game 5. Minnesota has not been to the Western Conference Finals since 2003. Big names gearing up to tee off in the 7 o'clock hour at the PGA Championship. Bryson DeChambeau, Ludvig Åberg, Rory McIlroy, Jordan Spieth, John Rahm, all hitting the course between 7 and 8 o'clock. I'm Ryan Baldwin on WBAP from 96.7 and 13th in the ticket.
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21: 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And DFW's most accurate forecast from Chief Meteorologist Brad Barton on the ones.
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2: Well, big news from China. This is all we've gotten so far, as China says they understand and they don't want Iran to have a nuclear weapon. And President Trump says he understands Chinese sensitivities towards Taiwan. That's where they are right now.
0: You're up to date.
2: All right. Now, was this in D Magazine?
0: Yeah, this is from D Magazine. And they posted it 22 hours ago, so I don't know when it came out, but they're saying downtown Dallas is staring down, here's the quote, a hard reality. Its 10 largest office towers are nearly half empty. And so when they crunched the numbers, looked at the data, those buildings carry a combined 48.8% vacancy rate.
2: They're half empty. Yeah, it seems like at some point you have to just say, look, we're going to have an empty building, so we have to lower the rental price to what is our break-even point? I'd like to know what the break-even point would be. You fill the building up at the break-even point. You're not making any money, but you're not losing money on this. And then as time goes by, you can raise the rent very, very slowly. I think people might, if the break-even rate is cheaper than they can get in Frisco or in Las Colinas or something, you might find people willing to park downtown.
0: And you have to wonder, why did so many tenants leave? Ross Perot Jr., Lucy Billingsley argue some of the towers may need to be demolished entirely. Can you imagine what that would do to my skyline? I'm a native Dallasite. That's going to hurt.
2: Yeah, they specifically showed the pictures of the building. Cause a lot of these buildings I've seen for, you know, decades now. And I didn't know that was this building. I didn't know the name of it. I got it now. So it was nice to see, but they're talking about maybe demolishing some of these. These are some of the classic structures that you see in the skyline in downtown Dallas. And they're half empty. I guess they're just too expensive.
0: A lot of people in the comments are saying Dallas needs more recreational activity downtown, make it for housing, bring more reason to live downtown, and so on and so forth. Some questioning security, safety, things like that.
2: Yeah. That kept me out of downtown. I didn't trust the...
1: Unless you work downtown, what's the reason to be downtown?
2: That's exactly, yeah, exactly right. You live downtown, you know? There's no reason to be down there. Once the business is closed, it's done for the night.
0: Here's a viable comment. Run the Trinity through downtown with fly fishing available. So, they're looking at different options.
2: Yeah, thank God for that.
1: Well, that's what Fort Worth has done. They created the Trinity Canal there, the island.
0: Yeah.
1: Right by downtown. That's not downtown, but it's very, very close. I don't know. And still, people still, although Fort Worth's had a downside to people coming in, they're redoing that now, Sundance Square, and trying to, it's empty too. Not empty, but about half empty.
0: Really,
1: yeah.
0: Really?
2: Well, even when they do something in that area, you remember the West End was huge in the 80s.
1: Oh, it was, yeah. What happened?
2: A bad element moves in and drives everybody away. Nobody wants to risk their lives just to go out and have a night out.
1: Radio stations moved in.
2: Yeah.
1: that did it.
7: There goes the neighborhood.
1: Nailed it. Yep.
2: 8:17, we have the five things you need to know. It's 8:11, Traffic and Weather with Julie DeHarty.
4: Very heavy through Carrollton and Farmers Branch as they try to wrap up this accident. 35 northbound right before the Bush Turnpike. You're getting by to the left there, and traffic now is about 45 minutes on the backup. We do have an accident in southeast Dallas, 20 westbound St. Augustine in the right lane. That's a good 20-minute backup. Now, we've got very slow traffic through downtown Dallas. We had earlier problems in the canyon. I-35 is slow from 8th Street all the way through to the Dallas North Tollway. It's probably going to take you about a half hour. A wreck on 183 eastbound at Story Road. You're down to one lane in Irving, and you're backed up for almost a half hour from Esters. And 35W southbound at 114 near TMS, the right lane's blocked, and that's about a 2 to 3 minute backup. Our next update within 10 minutes with WBAP's First Traffic on the Ones. I'm Julie DeHarty.
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22: From the WBAP On-Time Experts 24-7 Weather Center, we've had some decent weather for a while. It's about time that it comes to an end. Now, actually, the winds are going to be kind of a nuisance today. 10 to 20 miles per hour, high near 91. But then even more so tomorrow. Winds are going to be up to like 15 to 30 in gusty. And then we're saying 20 to 35 miles per hour in gusty Saturday and Sunday. And by that time, the Gulf moisture tap should be wide open. And we're going to expect to see some pretty big thunderstorms Monday, Tuesday, Wednesday of next week. Right now, we have 73 degrees in Fort Worth, 74 in Dallas. I'm meteorologist Brad Barton.
9: Should the Dallas sheriff get arrested for not working with ICE? Hear about the investigation underway on The James Show at 2:05. After all the whining and crying about racism, the economy, and Iran, hear how the polling for the midterm elections are tied at 3:15. And if artificial intelligence convinces a man to kill himself, is that murder? Hear this case at 4:05. That's coming up today, 2 to 5, on The James Show with me, James Parker, on your Texas voice for common sense, News Talk 820 and 93.3 FM, WBAP.
3: How did I lose weight? And I did lean right here. I did. I love this stuff. 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
20: You ever wonder why the same cold virus makes some people so sick and others not sick at all? Well, according to an interesting new study out of Yale School of Medicine, one key factor is how quickly the cells in their noses, called nasal cells, respond to the virus and contain it. It's called the interferon response, and it can vary for different people. Now, when that response gets inhibited, it can trigger a different reaction, which leads to excessive mucus production and inflammation. In other words, a cold that is a lot more miserable. Of course, there are other factors at play: your genetics, any underlying conditions, immunity from vaccinations or previous infections. If you are trying really hard not to get sick, high-quality masks, they can be very effective. Also, good old-fashioned hand washing. And remember not to touch your face. I'm Dr. Sanjay Gupta, helping you live a better life.
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0: A CIA whistleblower appeared publicly for the first time yesterday to testify that Dr. Anthony Fauci improperly influenced intelligence data about the origins of COVID-19 to downplay findings that it most likely resulted from a lab leak in China. The special operations officer talked about the wide-ranging cover-up and said Fauci's role was intentional.
2: A lawsuit filed in California accusing ChatGPT of having a hand in the accidental overdose death of a 19-year-old. The lawsuit accuses OpenAI's chatbot of encouraging the teenager to take a combination of substances that any licensed medical professional would have recognized as deadly. The company that owns ChatGPT says, yeah, we're working on it.
0: Well, it is being called a reading recession. Scholars at Harvard, Stanford, and Dartmouth analyzing state test scores from third to eighth graders at more than 5,000 school districts in 38 states. What they found was shocking. Students are nearly half a grade level behind pre-pandemic reading scores and only slightly better in math.
2: One Fort Worth zip code has seen more growth than nearly all other zip codes in the state and in the country, for that matter. North Fort Worth's 76177 zip code ranks number 7 in Rent Cafe's new study that analyzed new neighborhoods growing in America.
0: 76177.
2: Yeah, okay. 76177.
0: 77, okay. Well, it turns out that Fort Worth is getting a very, very special visit. 3,000 years of Egyptian history, including some recently unearthed artifacts, will be making their way to Fort Worth next year. Granite statues, shoes, gold jewelry, and sarcophagi. I did it wrong again.
2: Sarcophagi.
0: Sarcophagi. I wanted to say that all morning. Are among the objects that are going to be on display at the exhibition. It's going to be called Treasures of the Pharaohs. It will open at the Kimball in March. It's currently on view in Rome. Now, Cowtown will be the exhibition's second and final stop in North America. So if that rings your bell, you need to get her done and get out there in March.
2: All right, there you go. 821, traffic and weather on the ones with Julie DeHardy now.
4: Still have the problem in Carrollton, 35E northbound right before the Bush Turnpike with only the left lane getting by. It's a good 45, 50 minutes from 635. 20 westbound St. Augustine's in the right lane. That's about a 25-minute backup. And there's only one lane getting by in Irving now, 183 eastbound at Story. That's about 35 minutes to get around. 35W southbound 114, there's a wreck in the right lane. It's on the southbound side, not a lot of traffic right now, so just a couple-minute delay. Just noticing there are huge delays on the southbound side of 377. Trying to get over toward 114 as you come from Cross Timbers. It's inching along. Our next update within 10 minutes with WBAP's first traffic on the ones. I'm Julie DeHardy.
22: From the WBAP on-time experts 24-7 Weather Center, nice day, sunny, breezy, and warm with a high of 91 today, south winds 10 to 20, low tonight about 70. Winds pick up a little bit out of the southwest tomorrow. They're going to keep our highs 90-91 tomorrow and Saturday. Humidity on the increase this weekend, and our next chance of some big rains could be Monday through Wednesday. But in the meantime, it's going to be dry. Right now, it's 71 degrees in Denton, 73 in Fort Worth, 74 in Dallas. I'm meteorologist Brad Barton.
2: On the Clarity Windows and Doors Newsline, Fox News Radio's Jonathan Savage joining us. Jonathan, the president and President Xi meeting together last night. What are some of the things they're talking about?
5: Yeah, they have talked about a whole load of things because the meeting went about double the expected length of time, ending up at about 2 hours. Now, according to the White House, they talked about economic cooperation. They talked about the flow of fentanyl precursors into the United States and increasing Chinese purchases of American agricultural products. They talked about Iran and the Strait of Hormuz as well. Now, interestingly, the White House summary of the meeting doesn't mention Taiwan, but the Chinese summary does. In fact, it goes further. The Chinese summary of the meeting says that President Xi told President Trump that Taiwan was the most important issue in U.S.-China relations, and if it's handled badly, the two countries could collide or even come into conflict.
0: They had some positive moments, though. I believe some kind words were exchanged with Xi mentioning how the president is making America great again and so on and so forth. So it's not all been extremely serious so far.
5: Absolutely. There was a lavish welcome for President Trump at the Great Hall of the People with marching soldiers, with a band, with children waving flowers and flags. President Trump clearly impressed. And he said that it was a great honor to have this visit. And he gave the kids one of his signature fist pumps. So you're seeing all the pageantry that we see with these great state visits with China, projecting its stability, projecting its own power, really wanting to make sure that the world sees China as an equal of the United States.
2: as with most of these types of meetings, there were things worked out in advance, so at the end of it, they could both show that we've accomplished something. Do we know what those things are that they're working on, that they're trying to accomplish this time around?
5: We don't know precisely. These should be announced tomorrow, we think, because there is another day left where meetings will take place. I think we can expect to see something about technology, because President Trump brought with him Elon Musk, Tim Cook from Apple, Jensen Huang from NVIDIA, and China held special meetings for these executives. President Xi personally said that China's door will only open wider. Now, the U.S. has imposed restrictions on sending things like AI chips and semiconductors to China. China really wants relief from those controls, and American firms want access to the Chinese market. So there may be something about that tomorrow.
2: Fox News Radio's Jonathan Savage with us. Thank you so much, Jonathan. We sure appreciate it.
5: Thank you. Take care.
2: You know, I got to wonder, wouldn't you like to be on a fly on the wall to listen to some of these conversations and hear what they're actually saying? Because, you know, they use certain words to make it sound better. Like, we had a frank discussion. That means they were yelling at each other. I'm serious. That usually means that they were in very harsh disagreement and were yelling.
1: Really?
2: Hey, sit down. I'm not listening. Yeah, don't lecture me.
1: It's a frank exchange.
2: Yeah, it's a frank exchange.
0: Conversely, we hear that, you know, for all of the bickering that we hear about between the left and the right, and I don't know if this is the case anymore, but within the last 10 years or something, but after all that, they'd all go to lunch together and they're pretty good friends.
2: Yeah, that's the way it used to work out.
0: It used to work. I don't know if that's still the case.
2: Not so much anymore.
1: Mm-hmm. And who's Frank?
2: I'm not really sure. He just somehow inserts himself.
1: Okay, I just wondered how that word got in there.
2: Yeah. Coming up at 8:37, we'll play What Year Was It? Brought to you by Advanced Hair Restoration.
0: Just around the corner, Monty Cook with your 8:30 news next.
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8: 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I'm Monty Cook from the WBAP 24-hour Breaking News Center.
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7: On the ones.
4: We've got very slow traffic trying to get through Carrollton Farmers Branch with the accident right before you get to the George Bush on the northbound side. Only one lane's getting through, so it's about 45 minutes as you try to move that way from 635. Then up the road, 35 southbound at Garden Ridge, two left lanes blocked in Lewisville. That's a good 15 minutes. Right lane still blocked in southeast Dallas, 20 westbound St. Augustine for a 20-minute delay. Down to one lane in Irving, 183 eastbound Story. That's going to be about 45 minutes. Now we've got a wreck in the carpool lane, 35W southbound at Meacham. That's going to hold up for 5 minutes or so. And two right lanes blocked on 20 westbound at McCart, just a couple minute backup. Our next update within 10 minutes with WBAP's first traffic on the ones. I'm Julie Hardy.
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22: From the WBAP On-Time Experts, 24-7 Weather Center. Mostly sunny, breezy, 91 today. Winds out of the south, 10 to 20. Low tonight, 70. Tomorrow, partly cloudy, windy, and warm with a high of 90 again. Probably 90 on Saturday. Humidity begins to increase Saturday and Sunday. That's going to lead to some pretty good rainstorms starting on Monday, it looks like. Right now, it's 73 degrees in Fort Worth, 69 in McKinney, and 74 in Dallas. I'm meteorologist Brad Barton.
21: President Trump speaks to Chinese President Xi Jinping at the Great Hall of the People in Beijing. The two leaders expected to discuss China potentially opening up trade with American companies. They'll also discuss negotiating with Iran to reopen the Strait of Hormuz. Commander-in-Chief praised Xi's leadership and the U.S.-China relationship.
25: Such respect for China, the job you've done. You're a great leader. I say it to everybody. You're a great leader. Sometimes people don't like me saying it, but I say it anyway because it's true. I only say the truth.
21: Xi told the president a stable China-U.S. relationship is good for the world. The two leaders reportedly plan to drop tariffs on $30 billion worth of goods. Each country has a 10% across-the-board tariff on each other. ICE has confirmed that two suspects in a deadly Dallas shooting last week entered the country illegally. They now face deportation and multiple felony charges, including capital murder for the death of an unborn baby. Fox's Brooke Taylor has details from Dallas.
26: So investigators say this all started after an argument outside of a 7-Eleven. One group drove away from the gas station. The suspects followed them and opened fire on that car. And inside was a 22-week pregnant teenager. Police say she was shot multiple times and the bullet struck her unborn baby. The 17-year-old's mother survived, but her baby died after an emergency C-section. The suspects, 20-year-old Kaner Calero Giron and 17-year-old Jeremy Zapata Ailman, both charged with capital murder. ICE says Calero Giron is a Nicaraguan national who entered the country illegally in 2022, while Zapata Ailman is from Honduras, both now facing deportation.
21: Both suspects behind bars with bonds set for both at more than $1 million. Texas Senator John Cornyn has introduced legislation that would name one of the longest highways in the country after President Donald Trump. Media partner WFAA's Chris Lawrence with more.
27: Cornyn wants to call a stretch of Highway 287 to Interstate 47 the Trump Interstate. That's about 1,800 miles, starting in Montana, passing through the Texas Panhandle and Fort Worth, and ending in Port Arthur. Senator Cornyn is headed to a runoff with Attorney General Ken Paxton on May 26. President Trump hasn't endorsed either candidate so far.
21: Your money news brought to you by NetWorthRadio.com. The Senate confirmed Kevin Warsh as the next chair of the Federal Reserve yesterday. Vote was 54 to 45 with every Republican voting in favor. Current Fed Chair Jerome Powell's term expires Friday. Warsh has expressed caution about cutting interest rates this year, despite pressure from President Trump to lower borrowing costs. Checking the opening numbers on Wall Street, Dow Jones Industrial Average is up 314 points. NASDAQ has already gained 80 points. The S&P 500 up 24. I'm Monty Cook. Keep connected, DFW, for the latest on the war in Iran. 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
1: Rangers come back from 5-3 down in the ninth for a 6-5 walk-off win over the Diamondbacks. Skip Schumacher knows it's a big swing in momentum for his club.
5: For them to come back could have been a difference of a deflating or inflating clubhouse right there. They're super excited, especially after giving it up in the ninth inning.
1: Rangers off today and start a three-game road series against the Astros tomorrow. James Harden leads the Cavaliers with 30 points for a 117-113 overtime win over the Pistons. Cleveland takes a 3-2 series lead and will host Game 6 tomorrow night. First golfers hitting the course at the PGA Championship in Pennsylvania, reigning champion and world number one Scottie Scheffler tees off at 1 this afternoon. I'm Ryan Baldwin on WBAP from 96.7 and 13.
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7: 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Dependable traffic with Julie D. Hardy. And DFW's most accurate forecast from Chief Meteorologist Brad Barton on the ones.
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13: It is bigger in Texas. This is Project Matador. This will be the largest data center in the entire world. To understand the actual size of this, it's 18 million square feet, okay? You could fit 15 Disneyland's inside of this place, okay? 15. It would encompass the whole island of Key West. Wait till you hear how much power is used. 17 gigawatts, okay? To put that into perspective, it is literally enough power for three Ireland's. It would power the whole state of Colorado and requires more power than the whole country of New Zealand 2.5 times. It would take literally 15 nuclear reactors just to produce enough power for this thing to run. Don't worry, guys, it only uses nearly 1 billion gallons of water a year just to operate, even though

0: which accounts for almost 15% of the whole state of Texas. How loud this thing is going to be, right? It's 90 to 120 decibels. That's the equivalent of being next to someone with power tools. Now imagine trying to sleep next to them. We all need to speak out against these data centers. They're coming to a town near you. Just watch.
1: That one is going to be in Amarillo.
2: Yep. Project Matador.
1: It's massively big. I don't know where they're going to get the power. I don't know how they're going to find the water. I don't know how they're going to make this thing work. But for some reason, Texas is ground zero for these data centers.
2: We really are. We've got more than
3: how many Disneylands
2: else.
3: Can they fit in there?
1: 15, he said.
3: Why don't they just build 15 Disneylands
2: Wouldn't
3: instead?
2: That be fun?
1: That'd be
2: fun.
1: Better. Yeah.
2: It would be.
1: I like
2: It'd
1: the idea.
2: Definitely employ more people.
1: Yeah, that's the thing. You build these things and you have thousands of people working on them. And then once they open, can you imagine something that big and you forget your keys on the other side?
4: Golly.
1: I'll be right back. I got to run to the restroom. It's on the other side of the building.
2: Oh, boy.
1: Yeah. All right, let's play What Year Was It? Brought to you by Advanced Hair Restoration.
2: Two tickets to send you to see Godsmack at...
4: Godsmack.
2: Thank you for that.
4: Welcome.
2: Monty.
4: What is that?
2: At the Pavilion at Toyota Music Factory.
4: Do they really sound like that?
2: May 27th.
3: You do to me.
2: Yeah. All right, here's what we need. If you want those two tickets, we'll take caller 5 right now, 800-288-9227. That's the number to call. Caller 5, again, did I say that? 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
1: All right, Ray is in Carrollton. 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
4: What do you think, Ray?
13: Well, you know what, Hal? You know, you're such a winner, but when's Monty going to get back on?
4: Oh, good gosh, Ray, you're killing me. Wow. Hey.
1: Just asking for a friend.
4: I can get this kind of treatment at home, Ray. Come on.
1: And he does.
4: And I do. All right. Here we go.
13: My first choice would have been Carla, but anyhow.
4: Oh, Carla.
2: I'm not good at this game. Hal is much better.
4: Yeah.
2: Hal, I don't think so.
1: That means you came in third.
4: Well, we have several clues. Yeah. We have several clues here. Murphy Brown, Dan Quayle. I don't really care about that. Anybody care about that?
1: Well, it's a big thing back then. Happened.
4: Johnny Carson retired. That's a big deal.
14: Yep. Mm-hmm.
4: That was the stuff. That was probably, no, David Letterman continued, but that was the end of comedy without politics, I think.
2: Oh, yeah.
4: You know? That's right. White Men Can't Jump. I'm proof of that. And all this was 1992, Ray. 1992,
2: okay.
4: Yes.
2: Okay. Ray, are you going to go with Hal? He was a winner earlier, and the contestant did not go with him. So it's all up to you now.
4: What do you think?
13: Well, okay. You know what? I have a feeling that I should go with this. So I'm going to go 1992. And if I do win, Carla, you're invited.
4: Oh, my gosh.
2: God,
4: oh, the date is on. Now there we go. Very good.
2: Though, Ray,
4: all right.
2: Let's find out.
6: Dan Quayle did.

0: Texas Murphy Brown, Johnny Carson quits, White Men Can't Jump, and Criss Cross is number one. The year? 1992.
1: Yeah!
2: Yeah.
3: Look at that.
2: You're going to go to Godsmack
3: with
2: Monty.
3: Carla.
2: No, Monty. He,
4: Godsmack.
2: He wants to go with you instead.
3: I'll go with you.
1: Ray, thanks for listening, pal.
5: Hey, don't hang. I appreciate it, man. And Carla, be ready because we're going.
1: Okay, good gosh. Yeah, all right.
3: Hang on.
1: Here
3: hang
1: we go.
3: On the line just a couple of seconds. We'll get all your information and we'll get you Carla's home address.
2: Oh,
3: all right.
2: No.
3: Traffic and weather. Here's Julie DeHardy.
6: Just checked on our wreck in Carrollton. Still there. I'm not sure why they're not hauling this 18-wheeler off, but the left lane is the only thing getting by. 35 northbound right before you get to the bush. So you're backed up about 50 minutes there. 20 westbound at St. Augustine's in the right lane. That's a good 20-minute backup. And then we're single file on 183, too. This is eastbound at Story. You're backed up about 35, 40 minutes from 360. And 35W southbound at Meacham is in the carpool lane. You have to use the right shoulder of the carpool lane to get around it, but the traffic there, not a lot of it, so just a couple minutes to get around the accident. Our next update within 10 minutes with WBAP's first traffic on the ones. I'm Julie DeHardy.
3: From the WBAP On-Time Experts 24-7 Weather Center, sunny, breezy, and warm. High about 91 this afternoon. South winds 10 to 20. Breezy and warm overnight with low of 70. Tomorrow will be up to 90. Gusty southwest winds up to 30 miles per hour. Strong winds will eventually open up the Gulf moisture tap wide open, and that's going to lead to some storms early next week, Monday, Tuesday, maybe Wednesday as well. Right now it's 73 degrees in Fort Worth, 71 in Denton, and 74 in Dallas. I'm meteorologist Brad Barton.
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20: Should you still work out when you're injured, or should you take it easy? 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
3: Good morning. It's 849. Coming up this morning at 9.04, Matt Locke joins us with a midday preview. What's on the show today?
22: Well, I probably should turn my microphone on. That'd be the first thing to do on the show today.
3: Good
22: China.
3: Stuff.
22: We got China. Just to hear Donald Trump say China is perfect for today.
3: All right.
22: China.
3: What do you think they're really talking about behind the scenes?
22: Well, he took 30 CEOs of all of the major companies over there and did a master class on what it takes to run a country.
3: Yeah.
22: And let's just say liberals are losing their minds.
3: Why would they be bothered by that?
22: Well, why don't they like America? I guess would be the question I'm going to ask today.
23: Well, capitalism, of course, bad. Orange man, bad. Freedom, bad. All of those things. You know,
3: okay. So. All right. Yeah. Matt's coming up this morning at 9.04. Keep your mic on. Yeah, that's just one piece of advice.
1: Great way to start, Matt.
22: First thing, the radio, right? Yes, first thing, the radio. Turn the mic on.
3: Yeah. There you go. 8:51, traffic and weather now. Here's Julie DeHardy.
6: I-35E northbound, right before you get to the Bush Turnpike. This wreck's been there all morning long. Only the left lane gets by. And it's about 45, 50 minutes as you try to get there from 635. Right lane's still blocked on I-20 westbound St. Augustine, so that's a good 15 to 20 minutes. If you're trying to travel on 183, we've got pockets of slow traffic from 360 through Story. Now, the problem just moved on, but it's still going to take you about 10 minutes through there. And 35W southbound at Meacham, there's a wreck in the carpool lane, and right now they're not letting anybody through. So the carpool lane is blocked. And that's adding extra traffic to I-35 as you're trying to come that way from around North Tarrant. It's probably going to take you about 15, 20 minutes. Our next update within 10 minutes with WBAP's first traffic on the ones. I'm Julie DeHardy.
3: From the WBAP on-time experts, 24-7 Weather Center. Sunny, breezy, and 91 for the high today. South winds 10 to 20, breezy and 70 overnight. Will be partly cloudy, windy, and warm again tomorrow with a high near 90. Windy and more humid as we get through the weekend, then some big storms are likely on Monday. Right now, we have 73 degrees in Fort Worth, 74 in Dallas. I'm meteorologist Brad Burton.
23: Right, 8:52 on a Thursday. Normally it's the dog song, but guess what? We have some kittens in the studio today. Look, that one is meowing up a storm. Uma. Uma, say hi.
1: Wow.
23: Did you squeeze that one right
1: wait
23: out
1: a minute.
23: Of her mind?
1: You know what? I'm videoing this. I'm going to put it online here in a little while.
23: Okay. But Mara Davies.
1: That noise is the same thing my nose hairs make at night.
0: I think if my translation's proper, if it's accurate, it's put me down, human. I think that's
2: right. Wait a second. I did not sign up for the microphone.
23: This is so great. Okay, they're 5 weeks old. We've got, you're holding Uma. Ty is holding Ulysses.
2: Yes.
23: He's not as verbal. He's just a little bit...
2: Ulysses is a snuggle
23: calmer.
2: Muffin.
23: Yes.
2: And Uma is an explorer who wants to tell you all about where she's been and what she's seen.
23: Tell us more, Uma. All right, so tell us about these kittens. You apparently have a lot of kittens.
2: We do. We all were covered up in kittens. I know I brought some a few weeks ago, and it's only gotten, we've only gotten more kittens show up at our doors.
1: What are the kittens doing in your place?
2: Right? No, they're like, hey, we want to be spayed and neutered.
1: Oh.
2: I mean, I think. But, no, these kiddos, like you said, they're 5 weeks old. Mm. They actually have two other siblings, two other little girls. Aww. And, one is solid black like Ulysses, uh-huh. and the other is kind of a tabby. Uma is a tabby, but her sister is a, Torby, which is a tortoiseshell tabby. So it's kind of like a tabby, but you put in a splash of orange, and they're in the mix. So they're all really cute. So right now we are in desperate need of human fosters, like people to come in and take these sweet babies until they get old enough to spay and neuter them and put them up for adoption. We have like 20 kittens coming up for adoption here soon, and it's super easy to sign up to be a foster. You just go to spca.org/foster, and you can do it there. Very quick and easy. We train you, and we provide everything. You have zero cost to you. Mm-hmm. We provide food, medical treatment, any medicines, toys, blankets, towels, crates, whatever. All of those. You just need to provide the love in the home. These babies are our little poster children today. They do have a foster mama, but we have so many more. So please check it out. Consider being a foster. You can be... you don't have to foster kittens or puppies. You can also foster animals that other kinds of. We have a FOSPICE program, for example, which is a foster hospice.
23: Oh.
2: So animals who are still have good quality of life, but maybe they have a terminal illness, they have a soft place to land in a home. We love doing that for these precious babies too.
23: So these kittens are 5 weeks old. They're fostered until what point can they be adopted?
2: Mm-hmm. Well, after they weigh about 2 pounds, and then they can get spayed and neutered, and then they can be up for adoption. So it really is depending on the weight. We have a group of amazing veterinarians who work for the SPCA of Texas who are extremely talented in surgery, even with the babies. So we love our veterinarians and our vet techs. Everyone is so fabulous in the clinic and the shelter teams. We take great care of all these precious babies. We just need the people to, you know, snuggle them and make sure they have a safe place at night and during the day.
23: What is the adoption fee for kittens?
2: $150 for kittens and puppies, and that includes the spay-neuter surgery, all of their vaccinations, microchipping, all the care they've received, everything, which is an average of more than 1,000.
23: Oh, it is.
2: 1,500 or more.
23: No doubt.
2: It's you get everything you need when you adopt from the SPCA of Texas.
4: That's so cute. If you're going to adopt kittens, can you adopt the family or do you need to separate them because of mating habits later on?
2: Well, you know, since they're all spayed and neutered, you can adopt multiple siblings. You can just take one home. It really depends on what your family is looking for. Some people will say, oh, I don't like to take siblings because maybe they'll have like a rivalry situation. That really just depends on the actual animals, the individuals that you're talking about. So it really is just like, does everyone get along? Come in and spend time with one or two or whichever and make that determination based on your personal experience.
23: She's falling asleep. Are we boring you, Uma?
1: Mm-hmm.
2: She's been yelling and now she's quiet.
23: She's all settled.
2: Her little tail's like curled.
23: Yeah, she can fit literally in the palm of your hand. It's so cute with her head sticking out one end and the tail the other. So precious.
2: I have her up against my heart and she's just like.
23: Oh. That is wondrous. So cute to see these little tiny kittens. All right, Mara Davies from the SPCA of Texas live in studio with us as always. Thank you, Mara.
1: Thank you.
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6: In Carrollton, it's a struggle. 35 northbound right before the Bush Turnpike. Only the left lane gets by. So you've got about a 45-minute delay through there. 20 westbound St. Augustine, still in the right lane. 15 minutes for you. Throwing up the road work already. Right lane's blocked on 80. Eastbound at 635. Already a 5-minute delay. And this 35W southbound at Meacham, it's in the express lane, and they've had to completely block that. And it is backing everybody up for probably about 20 minutes. Our next update within 10 minutes with WBAP's first traffic on the ones. I'm Jeweedy Hart.
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29: Your WBAP forecast from Chief Meteorologist Brad Barton in the On-Time Experts 24-7 Weather Center.
4: Well, the main continental storm tracks are still well north of Texas for now, but we are in for a significant change in the weather beginning this weekend. In the meantime, expect warmer than normal temperatures with progressively stronger south winds over the next several days, leading to an increasing threat of showers and storms early next week. Today, mostly sunny, breezy, and warm with a high of 91 this afternoon, low near 70 tonight, south winds 10 to 20. Tomorrow, partly cloudy, windy, and warm with a high near 90. Saturday, sunny, windy, and warm, high near 90, winds up to 30 miles per hour Saturday afternoon. Even stronger south winds on Sunday with a high near 89. And on Monday, there should be enough Gulf moisture up here to touch off the first of several rounds of showers and thunderstorms early next week. I'm meteorologist Brad Barton.
29: It's 76 degrees in Dallas, 78 in Fort Worth. Iran's seizing another oil tanker, this time off of the coast of the UAE. Fox's Lucas Tomlinson has more.
12: Iran appears to have seized another commercial ship, this time off the east coast of the UAE outside the Strait of Hormuz. According to the British military, the ship is now steaming toward Iranian waters. The incident marks the latest escalation over the vital strait. Iran maintains it now controls it. This morning at a BRICS economic summit in New Delhi, Iran's foreign minister said the strait is open to commercial vessels only if they cooperate with the Iranian Navy. In Dubai, Lucas Tomlinson, Fox News.
29: Investigators working together with the Tarrant County Medical Examiner's Office to test new evidence found at the home where 7-year-old Noel Rodriguez is believed to have died. His body, however, has never been found. A spokesperson for the Tarrant County District Attorney says there was evidence found during the renewed digging in the backyard this week, but exactly what that evidence is has not been disclosed. Noel's mother, Cindy Rodriguez Singh, is charged with capital murder but was found incompetent to stand trial last month. A Texas mother arrested 3 months after her two toddler daughters drowned with cocaine in their systems. Fox's Gary Baumgarten with details.
13: The girls died in Harris County, Texas. Their mother arrested in Florida. What's not yet known is what role 27-year-old Laura Nicholson had in their deaths at a home in Katy, Texas, nor how they became exposed to the cocaine. She was tracked down by Lee County, Florida sheriff's deputies at a local mental health treatment facility. Gary Baumgarten, Fox News.
29: Your money news brought to you by NetWorthRadio.com. A majority of Americans say they oppose the construction of data centers in their local area. New polling from Gallup shows 7 in 10 Americans oppose the projects, and 48% of respondents said they are strongly opposed. These data centers house computing equipment that helps power AI technology used by businesses, universities, and other institutions. They have met fierce opposition from residents in many parts of the country. On Wall Street, the Dow was up 278 points. NASDAQ has gained 103. The S&P 500 up just over 31 points. I'm Monty Cook. Keep connected, DFW, for the latest on the war in Iran. 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

0: China. It's nothing better than just that, to hear President Trump say China again. You're locked in here with Matt Locke, this Thursday edition on News Talk 820-93.3 FM WBAP. So glad you're along for the ride this morning. We're heading towards the weekend, and the meltdown is on. I don't know if you're paying attention to social media, but the poor Democrat Party just is not happy with President Trump being so forceful in having the leverage. We're going to discuss that all here in the first hour. China, Iran, all of that stuff. Here is Fox News reporting on the things that President Trump is getting done.
1: Hey, Todd and Carly, good morning to you. And we just got a readout from the White House on this big bilateral meeting between the two presidents. So I'll read a couple of notes that I've taken away from this statement. They talked about expanding market access for American businesses into China. Remember, the president brought this delegation of 16 CEOs from different business and tech backgrounds. They also talked about wanting more progress on stopping the flow of fentanyl. That's something the president brought up. Now, the Chinese purchases of American agricultural products was also something that was brought up in these discussions. And President Xi expressed interest in purchasing more American oil to reduce China's dependence on the strait in the future. That's a really big takeaway. So we're going to focus on that as well. Also, both countries agree that Iran can never have a nuclear weapon.
0: They agree that Iran can not have a nuclear weapon. They agree that Iran cannot be pirates. They want to open up and do business together. Now, I want to tell you what people are missing, okay? If you're paying attention here, this didn't go into a boardroom like a normal meeting between the two largest economies in the world, the big players, the pawns, right? We're not the pawns on the chessboard here. This is the king and the queen. And so after 2 hours behind closed doors at the Great Hall of the People, we're going to get to that in a minute, with Elon Musk and Tim Cook and Larry Fink and all of these people, President Trump and Xi stood up, walked out, and drove to a temple. Not a press conference, not a signing ceremony. They went to a temple, the Temple of Heaven, built in 1420. Now, let me give you a little background on this place. It's the only place on earth where Chinese emperors were permitted to speak directly to God. It's a sacred place where dynasties asked the sky for permission to rule, where harvests were blessed and empires were born. Two men who control roughly about 50% of the world's GDP stood on the same stones where the Son of Heaven knelt 600 years ago and asked for abundance. You didn't take a foreign president there for tourism. You take him there for a consecration. The same day the U.S. Senate confirmed a new Federal Reserve chairman, the same day Xi said the door to American business is open wider than it's ever been, the same day 30 CEOs worth $4.7 trillion sat in the front row like witnesses to a covenant. Everything that happened today was a ceremony. The meeting was the negotiation, and the temple was the seal. That's what happened today. I want you to understand the enormity of what is taking place and why Democrats have lost their ever-loving mind. Now, here's the thing, too. Trump didn't send diplomats to China. He showed up himself with the entire American economy. He brought BlackRock, he brought Elon Musk, Boeing, Tim Cook, Meta, JP Morgan Chase. He brought those people, and he didn't bring the deputies. He didn't bring the undersecretaries, the number one from each of those businesses was on Air Force One, and all of them together walked into Xi Jinping's boardroom. Nobody is talking about what this actually says. Jensen Huang was a last-minute addition, by the way. He's the computer chips. He's the AI. He's putting AI and chips on the table in person. This is the first U.S. presidential visit to China in a decade. Trump's framing wasn't we want a deal. It's we're here to pay respect and do business. The message, America isn't asking. They're presenting terms. 100% reciprocal. Or the room of titans walks out. This isn't a normal summit. You know, normal summits send the State Department. They send the vice president. Trump sent the people who actually build, manufacture, invest, and deploy capital at scale. And told Xi, here they are. They came here to talk to you. In 17, Trump told Beijing he didn't blame China for exploiting weak American presidents. He actually blamed the presidents. In 2026, Trump showed up with the proof that that era is over. It's leverage sealed with a handshake. What does China understand? Power. What does China understand? Leverage. What does China understand? Money. Trump showed up with world leaders and said, let's get something done. All right, coming up next, we're going to welcome to the program economist Steve Cotton. We're going to see what happens because of the things going on in China. Don't go anywhere. My name's Matt Locke. 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
2: Should the Dallas sheriff get arrested for not working with ICE? 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And if artificial intelligence convinces a man to kill himself, is that murder? Hear this case at 4:05. That's coming up today, 2 to 5, on The James Show with me, James Parker, on your Texas voice for common sense, News Talk 820 and 93.3 FM, WBAP.
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9: The risk of stroke goes up for all of us as we age. But for women, the risk really amplifies after menopause. In fact, 1 in 5 women in the United States between the ages of 55 and 75 will have a stroke. But according to a new study carried out by researchers in California, adhering to the Mediterranean diet can significantly lower that risk. One expert said, we continue to see study after study showing that a predominantly plant-based diet improves all sorts of different outcomes. Now, with this diet in particular, you've seen it lower the risk of certain types of cancer, diabetes, depression, dementia, even gum disease. Now, as a reminder, the Mediterranean diet prioritizes eating vegetables, fruits, beans, olive oil, nuts and fish, and limiting meat and dairy. I'm Dr. Sanjay Gupta, helping you live a better life.
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14: We have road work today on 80 eastbound at 635 in the right lane, so give yourself about an extra 10 minutes to get around it. The right lane's blocked with an accident on 20 westbound at St. Augustine with about a 10-minute delay. And the 183 westbound Bedford Road's going to take up the right lane. 10 minutes for you. And we've got the express lane closed because of an accident, 35W southbound from Meacham. Basically, right at Meacham is where it's closed. If you're coming through the express lane, they're going to force you to exit at 820. With WBAP First Traffic, I'm Juwiti Hardy.
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0: Markley, Van Camp, and Robbins, where you'll hear stories the mainstream media will never tell you. Coming up right after the show today, 11 to 2, President Trump is in China. And he actually got China to say, make America great again. Take a listen.
18: Also, the 250th anniversary of American independence. The over 300 million American people are reinvigorating the spirit of patriotism, innovation, and enterprise, and ushering in a new journey for the development of the United States. The people of China and the United States are both great peoples, achieving the great rejuvenation of the Chinese nation. And making America great again can go hand in hand. We can help each other succeed and advance the well-being of the whole world.
0: Boy, do you think you'd ever hear that? I want to welcome to the program economist Steve Cotton. Sir, do you ever think you'd hear China say, make America great again?
19: Well, good morning, Matt. It's certainly very ironic. And despite the rhetoric, China has not given up on its 100-year plan to supersede and block the United States from continuing to be the world's greatest superpower. That's China's ambition, and they're not giving it up despite the rosy rhetoric.
0: Well, we're seeing, I'm gonna talk about this coming up after your segment here. Xi's talking about being partners and not rivals. You're saying he doesn't mean it?
19: Yes, that's pretty much true. they want to partner with us until they can get significant strategic advantages over us. They have not given up their theft of U.S. technology. They have not given up their spying efforts in the country. They are very worried about the reshoring of Western companies out of China back to the West. They're worried about all kinds of things, and it's in their best interest to talk about partnership when the last 20, 30 years of what they've done have not been anything about partnership.
0: Well, I think that's the focus, right, Steve? I mean, it's in China's best interest. Countries work in their best interest. President Trump is in China because he wants the best interest of America. Are there interests that overlap, or are we just at the point where it's China and the U.S. and we'll have what we have?
19: Well, I think there are areas where there can be some mutual cooperation. I think Trump is liable to get an agricultural deal out of this trip. I think he's liable to get more commitments of the Chinese to buy American products. Whether he will get a fairer trade deal with them remains to be seen. The Chinese are very cynical. They are very, very predatory, actually, and have been for a long time. He may get some sort of a guarantee of our access to strategic and critical minerals that they've tried to corner the market on. They're going to, you know, buy airplanes from Boeing and the like. But their long-term, 100-year-old plan to replace the United States as the world's greatest superpower is not going to change. And they now have the world's largest Navy. They are rapidly growing their nuclear arsenal. They're experimenting with AI in terms of robot armies and drones and all kinds of things. So they are still committed to their long-term objective, regardless of the trade talks.
0: So we're hearing, I'm going to come back to our economy here for a minute. We're hearing, you know, China doesn't want Iran to have a toll in the Strait of Hormuz. They don't want Iran to have a nuclear weapon. Does this help our economy moving forward as we're seeing crude up? We're seeing the conflict in Iran that has kind of gotten out of the forefront with this China visit. Is our economy going to be on the mend here soon?
19: Well, I think despite the rise in oil prices, the economy is doing fairly well. There are certain individual people that feel the price at the pump. They, you know, truckers are hurting by these higher prices. But I think once this gets resolved, oil prices will plummet and will plummet overnight.
0: Yeah.
19: The greater concern I have, I don't see the Chinese able to lean on the Iranians very much, because China's own position has been that every country has the right to pursue its own national military, national security goals, and that includes nuclear power. So the Chinese are hardly ones to lobby the Iranians to back off from that, because that's been their mantra for 40 years.
0: No, and you're not wrong here. And we're 10 years now, first time in 10 years that an American president's been back on Chinese soil. They rolled out the red carpet. They've got flags waving. It's pomp and circumstance. So do you think anything big is going to come out of all this?
19: Well, they still insist that we stop doing major arms shipments to Taiwan. They still insist that Taiwan is a Chinese province and they ought to take it back, that they have made commitments internally to take it back by force or peacefully if possible. They have radicalized or militarized the South China Sea, contrary to what they said they would do. They've literally built islands and established military posts in the South China Sea so they can interdict shipping if they need to. They've done all kinds of things that are in sync with their long-term objectives, and I think we may get some trade benefits out of this in the short run, but in terms of fundamentally changing China's strategic direction, I don't think we're going to see that, frankly.
0: Well, that's interesting. So long-term here, we're in Iran, we're over in China, gas prices, whatnot. When do you think we're going to see that reprieve? Is Iran going to end soon?
19: I think as long as the IRGC, the Islamic Revolutionary Guard Corps, elements of that control Iran, they are not going to give up. They are radicals. They are, if they manage to survive this, they see that as a big victory. And it would have been. The only way this is going to get really resolved for the long term for peace is if the Iranian people rise up, maybe in conjunction with the Iranian army, who's never liked the IRGC, and if they overthrow the thugs that are in charge, and we have a pro-Western Iranian government that promises peace, gives up their nuclear program, that would establish the next 10 years of peace in the Middle East. And I think that's possible, but I think that's a chapter two yet to come.
0: Well, I hope you're right. All right, Steve Cotton here. We're out of time. Tell folks where they can find you.
19: Well, I'm here in Dallas. My website is www.cottonwma.com, cottonwma.com, and we're a financial planning and wealth management firm. I follow this political stuff very closely, but we just like to help people, and we're a very good financial planning firm that's very client-focused.
0: Go check him out. Steve Cotton, economist here in Dallas. So I thank you so much, sir, for all of your inside, you know, opinions and information. Certainly appreciate that. Hey, real quick here, a little Matlock tidbit before we get to the break at the bottom of the hour. I'm scared to death of heights. I will not ride an elevator past the fifth floor. And anytime I travel, I ask for a room on the fifth floor below. And I'm 6'5", so you'd think I'd be plenty good with heights. But I am not. Hate flying, too, by the way. Drives me crazy. So we're going to slip in those little Matlock tidbits throughout the shows here for the next few weeks or so, just so you get to know me. I certainly appreciate you're here. Coming up next, what's Trump's goal in the Chinese talks here? We're going to get into that and so much more. My name's Matlock. 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
9: The risk of stroke goes up for all of us as we age, but for women, the risk really amplifies after menopause. In fact, one in five women in the United States between the ages of 55 and 75 will have a stroke. But according to a new study carried out by researchers in California, adhering to the Mediterranean diet can significantly lower that risk. One expert said, "We continue to see study after study showing that a predominantly plant-based diet improves all sorts of different outcomes. Now, with this diet in particular, you've seen it lower the risk of certain types of cancer, diabetes, depression, dementia, even gum disease." Now, as a reminder, the Mediterranean diet prioritizes eating vegetables, fruits, beans, olive oil, nuts and fish, and limiting meat and dairy. I'm Dr. Sanjay Gupta, helping you live a better life.

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2: I had one that just said heavy metal on it.
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2: 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Is there Nicole's laughing over there because she clearly had some. 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I'm Monty Cook from the WBAP 24-hour breaking news center.
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1: On the ones.
4: Highway 80 eastbound at 635 in the right lane. There's road work and a couple minute delay. They put up some construction in the left lane on 635. This is westbound at Olympus, and that's about a 15 minute backup. There is a wreck in Bedford, 183 westbound at Bedford Road in the right lane. 5 to 10 for you, and the carpool lane is completely shut down. 35W southbound at Meacham. You're going to have to get out of the carpool lane and take those 820 ramps. With WBAP First Traffic and Weather on the ones, I'm Juliette Hardy.
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2: Your WBAP forecast from Chief Meteorologist Brad Barton in the On-Time Experts 24-7 Weather Center.
7: Well, the main continental storm tracks are still well north of Texas for now, but we are in for a significant change in the weather beginning this weekend. In the meantime, expect warmer than normal temperatures with progressively stronger south winds over the next several days, leading to an increasing threat of showers and storms early next week. Today, mostly sunny, breezy, and warm with a high of 91 this afternoon, low near 70 tonight, south winds 10 to 20. Tomorrow, partly cloudy, windy, and warm with a high near 90. Saturday, sunny, windy, and warm, high near 90, winds up to 30 miles per hour Saturday afternoon. Even stronger south winds on Sunday with a high near 89. And on Monday, there should be enough Gulf moisture up here to touch off the first of several rounds of showers and thunderstorms early next week. I'm meteorologist Brad Barton.
2: It's 76 degrees in Dallas, 78 in Fort Worth. President Trump is in Beijing to meet with China's President Xi Jinping, and he says he'll ask China to open up its economy and talk about the possibility of getting involved in reopening the Strait of Hormuz. Republicans asking him to address threats like espionage and nuclear armament. Senator Ted Cruz tells Fox's Jesse Waters primetime he's confident the commander-in-chief will work his American first magic.
8: China right now poses the single greatest geopolitical threat to the United States for the next 100 years. The good news is President Trump is there negotiating from a position of strength. China does not respect weakness. When Joe Biden was president, China walked all over him.
2: Reportedly, the two leaders expected to drop tariffs on $30 billion worth of goods. China and America each have 10% tariffs on each other. Disturbing new details involving a homicide investigation in Dallas. For more, we go to WFAA's Chris Lawrence.
9: Sources tell WFAA a young woman's body was found in a freezer in South Oak Cliff, and she's been identified as Maria Murray. On Sunday, Dallas police were called to a vacant home on Georgia Avenue, and we're told Murray's body had to be taken to the medical examiner's office to be thawed. No one's been arrested so far, and the ME is working to determine the cause of death.
2: Your money news brought to you by NetWorthRadio.com. Cisco is cutting about 4,000 jobs. A software giant said yesterday the cuts are part of restructuring as the company shifts its focus toward AI. Shares in Cisco rose more than 16% following the news. CEO Chuck Robbins said on the Cisco website, the companies who win in the AI era will be those who continuously shift investment toward the areas where demand and long-term value creation are the strongest. On Wall Street, the Dow was up 241 points, NASDAQ up 147, the S&P 500 has gained 38 points. I'm Monty Cook. 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
13: 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I'm Matt Locke, your host. So glad you're along for the ride. But China's like, hey, look, why can't we just be friends? Who doesn't like war, right? Just a little. Let's be friends, China. I love the 70s. Who doesn't love 70s music? I mean, back when the songs were cool and music. And do you think Xi Jinping is singing war today? I mean, we can just be friends, right? Everybody wants to be friends. I'm going to leave it play for a minute. I love that song. Why can't we be friends? All right, enough fun for the day.

0: We should help each other succeed and prosper together and find the right way for major countries to get along well with each other in the new era. Mr. President, I look forward to our discussions on major issues important to our two countries and the world, and working together with you to set the course for and steer the giant ship of China-U.S. relations, so as to make 2026 a historic landmark.
1: Yeah, historic 2026. I mean, I believe we had Steve Cotton on last segment, and I agree with a lot of what he said. I mean, you cannot trust China as far as you can throw them. I mean, he's talking about being friends, partners, not rivals, but China's in trouble. China's got problems too, just as we do, just as any country does. I mean, they've got the one child policy that has really killed their population. They're in a population decrease right now. They've got Taiwan that they want to take over, but they're watching as America has shown its military dominance, right? I mean, China's worried about us. They're worried, but we do have, I mean, we have to understand, we want to have a relationship. They're the second largest economy in the world. And so our fantastic Treasury Secretary, Scott Bessent, says, hey, look, we're talking. Take a listen.
2: Vice Premier and I, who have a very good working relationship, I think we've seen each other. This was either our eighth or ninth meeting. Worked on the agenda for today's meeting in terms of the economics, the deliverables. And so we talked about purchases. We talked about some issues that the Chinese side had. And we're going to talk about forming a board of trade for the bilateral trade between the U.S. and China. And we're going to talk about a board of investment that will be responsible for investment in non-sensitive areas.
1: Non-sensitive areas. There you go. Bilateral trade boards. We want to do things together. We want to sell them soybeans. They don't have a lot of crop over there. They have to, you know, import their oil, which there's rumors floating all over social media that they may be heading to Alaska to do that. I can't verify that. And on top of all this, ladies and gentlemen, it's kind of hard. I'll give you a little bit of an understanding here. I normally talk to people in the afternoon. Normally I'll have some sources call me up. Hey, Matt, here's what I'm hearing. Here's what's going on with this subject, this subject, this subject. And I do that, you know, 2, 3, 4 times a week. Well, China's a different animal. China's 13 hours ahead of us. So I don't have anybody in China. Just so you know, my circle ain't that big. I'm not like Fox News that sends over folks to China and they can, you know, they can report on it live there. I don't have that ability. So I'm not hearing a lot, but I do know one thing that we are seeing here, and this is Scott Bessent again, Treasury Secretary. He's like, you know, Iran, they're on their last leg. They're about ready to be done.
2: What we're seeing is the loading facility, the main loading facility for Iranian oil is a facility called Karg Island. We've seen that there have been no loadings in the past 3 days. We believe their storage is full. None of the ships are getting out. None are coming in, so they're not able to store oil on the water. So they're going to start shutting down their production. We can see that that's happening from satellite photos. But more importantly, Joe, exactly as you said, this is a diabolical regime. Thus far this year, they executed 30, 40,000 people, many of them peaceful protesters. And so how do you deal with a regime like that? You squeeze them economically, and we believe we're at the point where soldiers aren't getting paid. They're not able to replenish their weapon stocks from abroad. So, you know, I think that they are on their last legs, and the blockade, President Trump's blockade, has been a resounding success.
1: A resounding success. And I saw a social media post of an IRGC soldier complaining that he had potatoes and pickles to eat. That's it. They're not getting paid. The economic blockade's working. They're not getting any oil out. They're out of storage. Trump's in China, getting China on board.

0: all things are an absolute go. So here we are. What will happen from this? I have no idea. We'll keep reporting on it as it happens. But we're going to change gears here coming up in the final segment of Hour 1. Dallas Sheriff under investigation for not working with ICE. Don't go anywhere. My name is Matt Locke. 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
18: You know, it's interesting. For such a long time, I think people thought about diseases as something that mostly happened later in life. Just in recent years, however, we as a society have really begun to think about preventing certain ailments much, much earlier. Case in point, new study out of Northwestern University School of Medicine found the mid-30s are a major turning point for men's heart health. For women, about a decade later. But for the men, this is the time when you really need to be thinking about your heart health seriously. At a bare minimum, start seeing a primary care doctor once a year just to get your blood pressure and cholesterol checked. You can also look up and then do your best to follow what is known as the American Heart Association's Life's Essential 8. These are things everyone can do to decrease their risk of heart disease. I'm Dr. Sanjay Gupta, helping you live a better life.
3: Highway 80 has some road work in the right lane today, eastbound at 635, so give yourself an extra 5 to 10 minutes. Also, road work in Irving on 635 westbound at Olympus. That's a good 10-minute backup with the left lane taken away. And if you're on 35W, do not get into the express lane. Coming southbound, there's a wreck at Meacham, so that is shut down, and they're going to force you to get on to 820. With WBAP First Traffic, I'm Julie D. Hardy.
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0: Dallas Sheriff Marion Brown, under AG investigation for refusing ICE cooperation. Welcome back, Matt Locke, News Talk 820. 93.3 FM, WBAP. Texas Attorney General Ken Paxton launched an investigation into Dallas County Sheriff Marion Brown. Now, you might not be shocked at this. I am not. It's been an ongoing deal since President Trump started going after immigration. Shut it down, really. Southern border is really closed for business. And so we have these pockets in these big liberal areas where they just don't want to cooperate. Here's the story.
5: Attorney General Ken Paxton's threatening legal action against Dallas County Sheriff Marion Brown over her refusal to pursue a formal cooperation agreement with federal immigration authorities. In a letter sent out today, Paxton accused Brown of violating Senate Bill 8. That's a new Texas law that requires sheriffs who operate county jails to seek 287G agreements with ICE. Now, these 287G agreements allow local officers to assist federal immigration agents in identifying and detaining illegal immigrants. Paxton pointed to comments Brown made last year, saying no additional efforts would be made to secure an agreement with ICE. Paxton wrote that the decision of whether to seek such an agreement is not yours to make. The AG warned that if Dallas County does not begin pursuing compliance by June 1st, the state could take enforcement action. Paxton also argued Brown's public opposition to the new law may already expose her office to legal liability.
0: So we got problems. I mean, let's just bring it down to the studs here. We've got a rogue sheriff who doesn't want to follow the law. Don't you find that odd? This is from our friends over at DallasExpress.com. I got CEO Chris Putnam coming up in hour two here. We're going to talk about a couple other local things. But I find it interesting that we watch as these liberal pockets, you know, Dallas, Houston, Austin, San Antonio, you know, they all have these problems wanting to follow the law. Remember no one was above the law? You remember that whole campaign? No one was above the law, that you had to follow the law, that the laws are on the books for the greater good of the community type stuff kind of deals, to where the system, talked about that the other day. I want to give a hat tip to Dan Bongino. The system that is in place in these big Democrat areas, because that's what it is, are just saying, we're not going to follow this 287G agreement with ICE, and we're not going to cooperate. I mean, jail? Maybe? Senate Bill 8 came effective January 1st, so we're now, today is May 14th, so we're 5 months in. Requires sheriffs in Texas counties to operate jails to enter into these agreements with ICE. The agreements authorize local officers to perform certain federal enforcement duties involving investigations, apprehension, or detention of people living in the United States illegally. Really straightforward. I'm a common sense guy, ladies and gentlemen. I'm not any smarter than you. I read a lot. You know, that's why I do the show here. I love this, not even a tidbit. I love information. I love being in the know. When it comes, you know, there's always a couple things. My grandfather was very instrumental in my life. Okay, my grandpa Locke. I was the oldest grandchild on the Locke side. And there was a couple things he always told me. He's like, you always want to surround yourself with people who are smart. Period. You can learn more from people who are intelligent than people who are ignorant. I mean, it makes sense, right? So I always try to find myself in situations where I'm around people that hopefully know more than I do. And then I listen, then I learn, and then I put it in the memory banks, right? Number two, you should follow the law. I mean, they're not written as a suggestion. They're not there for, oh, I want to do it today. I'll follow this law today, but I won't follow it to tomorrow. And I don't agree with it, so I'm not going to do anything about it. That's what we're dealing with here. And so Paxton said it. Look, this decision, the sheriff here, this decision of whether to seek such an agreement is not yours to make. You are an instrument of the voters, of the people. You hear me all the time. I talk about tools. These politicians, these public entities, these people who are the sheriffs who do this stuff, they are a tool of the community. They work for you. When you refuse to comply with the law, now this sheriff, she stated publicly in October that no additional efforts would be made towards establishing an agreement with ICE. No, we're not doing it. I'm just not going to do it. What? What do you mean you're not going to do it? You have to do it. It's the law. You and I don't get to pick and choose what laws we follow and what we don't. And even though you're the sheriff of Dallas or Dallas County, you don't get to pick which laws that you can and cannot follow. So hopefully there's going to be some repercussions and an investigation. As you see this story over from the Dallas Express, there's going to be an investigation. Will the sheriff be removed? Should she be? I don't know. It's a great question for everybody. 800-288-9227. Hey, little tidbit here. I did a little podcast. I love craft beer, by the way. Huge. So, Indiana, born and raised in Indiana, Northeast Indiana. Weren't a lot of small craft breweries. Like the one that I really liked, Three Floyds, out of Munster, Indiana. They have Gumball IPA. Really good IPA. But I came down to DFW here, and I fell in love with the craft beer industry. Did a little podcast called Beer for Brunch. Started it right before COVID, okay? So me and Party Foul Steve, we wanted to highlight these breweries. We wanted to go out, do on location, talk about these businesses, the families, the people behind it running. We were going to talk about craft beer. I've since made great relationships with the folks over at Manhattan Project Beer, Wild Acre, a bunch of them. I'm good friends with the brewery owners, right? But I love Half-Life from Manhattan. I love Community Beers Mosaic IPA. And oh, I love the Dream Crusher from Deep Ellum. Probably my three favorite IPAs. The craft beer scene here in DFW, I love it. By the way, Manhattan Project Beer is right on my way home on 30, going to Fort Worth. So every now and again, I might stop by and say hey to those fine folks. So little tidbit about Matt Locke and learning about your new show host here on 9 to 11. Coming up in hour two, North Texas and data centers. What's going on? We're going to dig into that story and so much more. Don't go anywhere. My name's Matt Locke. Hour two is upon us. 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
22: 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I'm Monty Cook from the WBAP 24-hour Breaking News Center.
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3: Brand new wreck just coming in, 30 westbound between 2nd Avenue and 45, and all lanes are stopped right now, already backing you up for a good 15 minutes. Highway 80 has road work eastbound at 635 in the right lane. That's going to be about a five-minute delay. And there's a wreck in the right lane if you're in Arlington. 20 eastbound at New York Avenue, those delays are 15 minutes. With WBAP, first traffic and weather on the ones, I'm Julie Hardy.
23: How did I lose weight? And I did lean right here. I did. I love this stuff. 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
22: Your WBAP forecast from Chief Meteorologist Brad Barton in the on-time experts 24-7 Weather Center.
2: Upper-level high pressure will give us plenty of sunshine with warmer-than-normal highs in the lower 90s here over the next few days. Eventually, increasingly strong south winds will start pulling some rich Gulf moisture into North Texas, and that's going to feed more numerous showers and thunderstorms. Today, mostly sunny, breezy, and 91 for the high this afternoon. South winds 10 to 20, low tonight near 70. Tomorrow and Saturday both, partly cloudy, windy, and warm. Highs both days near 90. South-southwest winds picking up to 30 miles per hour. By Sunday, we'll notice more humidity with a high of 89, gusty south winds up to 35 miles per hour. And by Monday, the start of some widely scattered showers and storms with a high in the mid-80s, and those showers and storms could carry all the way into the middle of next week. I'm meteorologist Brad Barton.
22: 81 degrees in Fort Worth, 80 in Dallas. The topic of Iran was a focus of President Trump's trip to China as the administration is pressing Beijing to be more active in persuading Tehran to reopen the Strait of Hormuz. Fox's Trey Yingst has more from Tel Aviv.
4: The Chinese are the largest importer of Iranian crude oil in the world, and President Trump likely brought this up during his ongoing conversations in Beijing. When we look at Iranian military action in the Strait of Hormuz and the country's nuclear program, these are both directly funded by those oil exports. Reports this morning indicate Iran has seized another vessel off the coast of the UAE. Secretary of State Marco Rubio told Fox's Sean Hannity that the Chinese should play a more active role in getting Iran to change course. As for the possibility of a negotiated settlement, Vice President J.D. Vance indicated there's been some progress in recent weeks, but the question remains if it's enough progress to avoid the war resuming.
22: Iran's foreign minister says the country is prepared for both diplomacy and warfare. Meantime, in Israel, the conflict continues against Iran's largest proxy, Hezbollah, in southern Lebanon. The group launched drones over the border earlier today, leaving three people injured in northern Israel. The state of Texas is going after H-1B visa fraud. Here's Mike Traina.
13: Attorney General Ken Paxton is suing Golden Key Holdings for operating fake businesses to scam the H-1B visa program. In addition, Yao Yao, a foreign national from the People's Republic of China, is also named as a defendant in the case. Yao owns and manages several alleged Texas businesses that falsely advertise child care services in order to fraudulently sponsor H-1B visas for employees. In reality, the services advertised on the website are non-existent. Paxton says the AG's office aims to stop any foreign national from entering the country unlawfully. Mike Traina, WBAP News.
22: A second U.S. soldier's remains have been found days after she went missing during exercises in Morocco. Here's Fox's Gernal Scott.
14: The body of 19-year-old Army Specialist Mariah Simone Collington has been recovered more than a week after she and a fellow soldier went missing in Morocco while taking part in a multinational military exercise. The body of 1st Lieutenant Kendrick Lamont Key Jr. was recovered earlier this week. Collington was an air and missile defense crew member from Tavares, Florida, who began her active duty service in 2024. Both soldiers are believed to have fallen off a cliff during a recreational hike in their off-duty hours. An investigation continues into what led to the tragedy. Gernal Scott, Fox News.
22: Your money news brought to you by NetWorthRadio.com. Reuters reports that the U.S. has cleared about 10 Chinese firms to buy NVIDIA's second most powerful AI chip, the H200, but not a single delivery has been made so far. That according to people familiar with the matter. NVIDIA CEO Jensen Huang is hoping for a breakthrough in China this week and has joined President Trump on his trip to meet with the Chinese leadership. On Wall Street, the Dow is up 408 points. NASDAQ has gained nearly 200, and the S&P 500 is up 53 points. I'm Monty Cook. Keep connected, DFW, for the latest on the war in Iran. 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
0: 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I'm your host, Matt Locke. So glad you're along for the ride on this Thursday. Hey, good friend of the program, James Parker, just texted me. Are you listening to The James Show here on WBAP 2 to 5? He texted me over the montage of the Democrats. No one is above the law. We're just going to play it.
5: The idea that no person is above the law is a bedrock principle of American justice.
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18: And I agree with you. 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
24: No one is above the law.
25: No one is above the law.
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29: Nobody is above the law.
30: No one is above the law.
31: No man is above the law.
32: He has to be held accountable. He's not above the law.
33: No one's above the law.
34: Either that nor any other title puts you above the rule of law.
35: No one is truly above the law.
36: That is what it means to have a rule of law. That is what it means to not have a king.
37: They're not above the law.
38: Nobody is above the law.
36: Everyone will be treated, as Merrick Garland has said, as, you know, equally.
39: Well, that no one is above the law, which is foundational.
40: No one is above the law, even a former president.
41: We have one set of laws in this country, and they apply to everyone.
42: No one is above the law.
43: The law is the law, and no one should be above it.
44: Yes, nobody is above the law.
45: No one is above the law.
46: No one else is above the law, including a president.
47: Nobody is above the law. You can't have two justice systems in America. It has to be one justice system. And anybody who breaks the law should be held accountable.
48: And that no one is above the law.
49: No one is above the law, and our president is not above the law.
50: I always thought that this country, that no one was above the law.
0: Yeah, thanks, James. I certainly appreciate the fact, James Parker. Hey, make sure you're listening to The James Show. 2 to 5 here on WBAP. No one's above the law. That's all the Democrats. You know, the law's the law. The law's the law. No one's above it. That one cracked me up. But, of course, the sheriff in Dallas is obviously above the law. So we'll see here. North Texas communities push back on the data center boom. Now, this is the big thing in Texas here. So our partners over at WFAA report on it here.
51: Surveying his ranch on the Somerville Hood County line.
52: We bought this in 2017.
51: Brian Crawford can hear one of his favorite sounds after cutting the engine.
53: Listen, what do you hear? Nothing except birds, right?
51: But he's worried about the new data center project proposed just past that fence. It's called Comanche Circle, a 2,600-acre site that Crawford thinks will disturb the peace.
54: It would change this area.
53: Totally change it, and irreversible.
51: Data centers are booming across Texas. The state leads the country in data centers under construction, with 142 and counting. But that growth is now running into pushback. In Ellis County, the Red Oak City Council cleared the way Monday for a new 800-acre data center site, despite protests. In Hill County, leaders have gone the other way. The Texas Tribune reports Hill County appears to be the first in the state to issue a moratorium on new data centers in unincorporated areas, citing public safety and public health concerns.
55: I mean, I'm ecstatic. It's history.
51: Joanne Carcamo hopes it doesn't stop there. She worries that projects like this could strain water resources that feed the Paluxy River and Dinosaur Valley State Park.
55: We really are hoping that more people get involved to try to save this gem. I mean,
0: you got to get involved. She's not wrong. And it's weird because I live out just west of Fort Worth, and there's a data center going in there. I got my HOA sent me an email. I don't know, it's probably about a month or so ago. It was up in front of the commission, the local commission, of what we wanted to do. They're clearing ground, they're moving earth. They're out there on 20 and 2871 there, just west of Enbrook. So there is a data center going in there. You know, they're putting in the big, you know, the runoff for the water, all that stuff. You see earth movers. I drive by it every morning as I come into the studio. Why? 142 data centers here in the state of Texas. Now, you understand, I'm all for business. I'm all for growth. I'm all for innovation. But why is Texas leading the nation with these data centers under construction? I mean, you're looking down in Granbury, I think, Hood County down there. They're looking at a data center. You heard Ellis County there. It's wild, and they use a lot of resources. I mean, I know that President Trump has said we want to be the first in the AI race. I love AI, by the way. Absolutely love AI. I use Grok all the time. Over on X, I'll do a lot of marketing pieces for the book I wrote. I see. I'll put some posts out on that. And I use Grok all the time. It's fantastic. The artificial intelligence, you know, I'll say, hey, here's a blurb of the book. Here's the cover. I want to make it. I want to do something to put on the Facebook page. Okay. I love AI. I think AI has its place in all of this, but is it worth losing, I guess, the acreage of maybe the noise? You heard that farmer. Do you hear that? He says, all you hear is the birds. Will it be loud? How much water will it use? I mean, these are, by the way, they're big server farms. They're going to need water to cool these deals. They're going to need electricity. And from what we hear, President Trump has said, look, they're going to have to pay for electricity. They're going to have to figure it out. They're going to have to be able to not take the electricity from you. Those kinds of things. So we'll see. We'll see where this story goes and what it may look like. All right, coming up here, we're going to welcome to the program Dallas Express CEO Chris Putnam's going to talk about a little Frisco Planning Commission, some mosques and some temples. We're going to get to that coming up here next. My name's Matt Locke. 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
6: How did I lose weight? 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
7: Quickly remove the accident at 30 westbound at 2nd Avenue. Still about a 5 to 10 minute wait through there. Highway 80 eastbound at 635 is roadwork in the right lane. Just a couple minutes to get around it. And then 20 eastbound at New York Avenue, we have an accident in Arlington. They're in the right lane, and it's a good 10 minute drive. Now, just seeing a stalled vehicle on the Dallas North Tollway, southbound Walnut Hill in the right lane, 10 minutes for you. With WBAP First Traffic, I'm Julie DeHardy.
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0: Markley, Van Camp, and Robbins, where you'll hear stories the mainstream media will never tell you, coming up right after my show today, 11 to 2, here on News Talk 820 and 93.3 FM WBAP. I'm your host, Matt Locke. So glad you're along for the ride. Want to welcome to the program. He is the CEO of our good friends over at the Dallas Express, Chris Putnam. Chris, what in the world is going on in Frisco?
11: It's getting a little crazy up there, isn't it?
0: Why do we keep talking about this? It seems like the crazy's running over the glass out of Frisco. What is happening with two new Hindu temples and an Islamic mosque?
11: It seems like a lot. You know, here's the question, right? Well, people are just kind of out of patience with the amount of that kind of development in that area. At the same time, well, you know, legally, what are you going to do? You know, what's the solution? Part of the reason it's so crazy up there, as you know, is like this new set of influencers on social media has just descended on that place. Mm-hmm. Because everybody's figured out that, like, because of the outrage up there, that's where all the attention is, you know, that they're able to generate for themselves. And so I wonder how much of it, because I'm not up there every day, I don't know about you, Matt, is artificially generated by kind of this influencer outrage as opposed to what the citizens are actually, you know, seeing and feeling up there.
0: Well, let's talk about that, by the way, because like you said, it's not illegal. It's not illegal to have a Hindu temple in Texas if you go through the right, you know, permitting and the planning and zoning commission and the government that we're talking about. We do have a lot of eyeballs up there, but it really does seem like, Chris, that it's all happening in one concentrated area.
11: Well, it happens in the concentrated areas, of course, where there's big tech employers, right? I mean, right. That's why we see it in South Lake as well, because down the road in West Lake, you have a lot of tech employers. So that's why it's concentrated in those areas. In fact, I live kind of near the urban core of Dallas, and there's not a lot of it here at all. There's not a lot of those communities here at all. So yeah, they're absolutely concentrated. And then, you know, there is a playbook. I mean, these communities, as you know, H-1B is about 85% East Indian, like the wild majority of H-1Bs are East Indian. And so those communities are obviously concentrating together as well. And look, Frisco, you know, it's kind of just going to go that way at this point, I think, Matt. Like, I don't see how it's going to change. And I don't know if you've seen some of the recent real estate numbers up there, but yeah, the inventories are climbing, the prices are dropping. I mean, it's impacting the real estate market. I think it's going to continue to do that. I just don't know how you rewind it at this point.
0: I don't know if you can, and I do personally know. I've talked to a couple of individuals that live in Collin County there who are leaving because of the Muslim population and takeover. They've actually told me, look, we want out of this house. We don't want anywhere near this community. I did this story, I think, on Monday here of, you know, what you're talking about. There is a 62% increase in the listing of houses in Collin County, and they're taking haircuts, Chris. They're taking less to get out.
11: Yeah, it's palpable at this point. I mean, you're seeing it in the data. If you just go on Zillow or Realtor.com and search in that area and pick anything from like Salina, McKinney, Frisco, the number of listings is insane. I mean, it's just, it's crazy. So people are, look, it's they're leaving because their communities are fundamentally changing. Mm-hmm. And, you know, it begs a really good question, right? I mean, is the reaction from these demographic changes that is resulting from H-1B immigration or migration, is it racist and xenophobic, or is it rational and justified? Because people are seeing their towns change, you know, fundamentally, stores, schools, jobs, cultures, everything is changing. And I kind of understand folks' reaction. It's, of course, it's their choice to stay or whether to go, and it looks like a lot of them are choosing to go.
0: Well, it's human nature, right? People live around people that they like, that they share common interest in, that they can do things with. Like in my neighborhood, my wife yells at me all the time. I talk to the neighbors and I got a little litmus test. I find out which side of the fence they fall on. And whatever that may be, I steer clear of them or we become friends. And it's just that easy. I don't run them out of my community. But we are individuals that like hanging out with other individuals like us. So that's got to be happening, right?
11: Yeah, I think that's fair. I mean, that's true of pretty much everywhere in the world.
0: Right.
11: But yeah, in this case, you know, again, I just don't know how it goes a different direction. And, you know, a lot of the finger pointing, I think, is at the wrong elected officials. Where people need to, the doorsteps that people need to be camped out on are those of their congresspeople.
0: Yes.
11: Because this is a federal immigration policy. It's a federal immigration issue. I get going to city council meetings and working people up and screaming at elected officials, particularly if there's zoning case like the one we're talking here. That's fine. Mm-hmm. That's the appropriate venue for right. that. But in terms of the overall impact of the policy and ensuring that there's some reform to the policy from a legislative point of view, that is Congress, who, by the way, has not done a lot of anything at all this year.
0: Oh, gosh. We're not going to talk about that, are we?
11: Well, I see myself on social media, a lot of congresspeople, some of whom are my friends and I like a lot,
0: right.
11: You know, kind of demagoguing this issue. And right. I'm like, why aren't you fixing it? You know, like H1 it's absolutely out of control. It was never designed or to accommodate this many people. It was for specialized skill sets. And we've just allowed to be completely abused. And of course, on top of the abuse of the actual policy, now we have actual, like, you know, corruption and abuse of, yes. of folks, you know, coming over here and taking advantage of the system.
0: So final question here. We have about a minute left. You talked about this federally, which I absolutely agree with you. Should there be a pause on immigration, on all immigration?
11: I support Brandon Gill's position personally.
0: Yeah.
11: 5-year pause on immigration. Let's get things straightened out here. We got enough problems, you know, of our own without continuing just to add like millions every single year. It's just, look what it's done just from an infrastructure point of view here in DFW.
0: Mm-hmm.
11: You know, our streets are totally clogged with traffic. Like, and that's just one area, as you know. And again, we also need to figure out the scope of, you know, this abuse and corruption of the system. We're just now scratching the surface on it. You know, I think we're going to find that the problem here in Texas is way bigger than the problem in Minnesota, and the problem in California may be bigger than both of them all together. Now yeah. multiply that times, you know, 47 other states. Yeah. We got to get things fixed.
0: Boy, you're not wrong there. Chris Putnam, CEO of Dallas Express. How can they find you?
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0: Hey, thank you for your hard work, my friend. We certainly appreciate it here at WBAP. All right. Coming up next here as we dive into this, and I wanted to have Chris on because I wanted to get you warmed up. We're going to dive deep into this Frisco Planning Commission and what they're actually doing, and is it legal? My name's Matt Locke. 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
15: What are the chances you are listening to this while drinking a nice hot cup of coffee? If so, don't let me stop you. For years, we've been reporting on the health benefits of coffee, and that's not going to stop today. A new study, this one out of Harvard School of Public Health, found that coffee and tea could help lower your risk of developing dementia. People who enjoyed 1 to 3 caffeinated cups a day saw the biggest impact. In addition to the caffeine, coffee contains hundreds of bioactive compounds that can influence inflammation, glucose metabolism, vascular function, and oxidative stress. It's also possible coffee drinkers might be doing other things that keep them healthy. Eating a more balanced diet, getting plenty of exercise, sleep, not smoking, or drinking too much alcohol. And finally, staying socially active. I'm Dr. Sanjay Gupta, helping you live a better life.
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1: On the ones.
3: 635 LBJ Freeway eastbound side at Preston. With a wreck in the two left lanes, everybody needs to move to the right and give yourself an extra 15 minutes. Stalled car right lane on the Dallas North Tollway southbound Walnut Hill. That's a five-minute ride. Two left lanes on 20 eastbound at 408. Couple extra minutes for you. And now the right lane's blocked on 20 westbound at I-35E, and that'll hold you up for a couple of minutes. With WBAP First Traffic and Weather on the ones, I'm Julie Hardy.
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2: Your WBAP forecast from Chief Meteorologist Brad Barton in the On-Time Experts 24-7 Weather Center.
6: Upper-level high pressure will give us plenty of sunshine with warmer-than-normal highs in the lower 90s here over the next few days. Eventually, increasingly strong south winds will start pulling some rich Gulf moisture into North Texas, and that's going to feed more numerous showers and thunderstorms. Today, mostly sunny, breezy, and 91 for the high this afternoon. South winds 10 to 20, low tonight near 70. Tomorrow and Saturday both, partly cloudy, windy, and warm. Highs both days near 90. South-southwest winds picking up to 30 miles per hour. By Sunday, we'll notice more humidity with a high of 89, gusty south winds up to 35 miles per hour. And by Monday, the start of some widely scattered showers and storms with a high in the mid-80s, and those showers and storms could carry all the way into the middle of next week. I'm meteorologist Brad Barton.
2: It's 80 degrees in Dallas, 81 in Fort Worth. President Trump delivering a toast at a state dinner hosted by Chinese President Xi Jinping. This comes after their historic summit earlier in the day, which covered a lot of top issues for both countries. Fox's Jackie Heinrich has more from Beijing.
7: We knew heading into this that trade would be a major focus of President Trump and also Xi Jinping, because it represents most deliverables for each side. But we knew that President Trump would be pushing Xi to play a more active role in driving Iran to the negotiating table to get them to agree to a peace deal. And the White House readout indicates that that could happen, saying Xi told Trump that China opposes Iran's efforts to militarize the Strait of Hormuz and charge tolls for its use, and agrees with the U.S. that Iran can never have a nuclear weapon. Now, we also knew that President Xi would likely use the Iran issue to try to squeeze the U.S. on the Taiwan issue, and that the U.S. had no plans to change its Taiwan policy. A Chinese readout indicates Xi might not have been too happy with that answer.
2: A statement from Chinese state media talked about opposition to any change in U.S. policy towards Taiwan, warning of conflict if the two sides were to disagree on that issue. Several families accusing Camp Mystic's attorneys of bait and switch in their lawsuit against the Central Texas camp. Media partner WFAA's Chris Lawrence with details.
8: 27 campers and counselors died in the floods on the 4th of July. Today's hearing was supposed to decide whether the case will be held in public court or head to arbitration. But hours before it started, Camp Mystic's attorneys filed amended motions for arbitration, essentially making today's hearing meaningless. Both sides will be back in court next month.
2: There's enough support in the House to force a vote on providing more security aid for Ukraine. Here's Chris Foster.
9: California Congressman Kevin Kiley, he switched his party affiliation from Republican to Independent in March, was the 218th signature needed on the discharge position to force a vote on the House floor. It had been stuck at 217 since February, signed by every Democrat and two Republicans, Brian Fitzpatrick of Pennsylvania and Don Bacon of Nebraska. The Ukraine Support Act was introduced 13 months ago by New York Democrat Gregory Meeks, but never brought up for a vote by Speaker Mike Johnson. The bill affirms support for Ukraine and NATO, authorizes more than $1 billion in security aid and up to $8 billion more in direct loans, and imposes sanctions on countries that buy Russian oil, gas, and uranium. A vote's expected early next month. Chris Foster, Fox News.
2: 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Verizon, AT&T, and T-Mobile announced today that they've agreed in principle to form a new joint venture that looks to address coverage gaps, especially in rural areas, by using satellite-based technologies. That, according to Reuters, the company said that the plan seeks to end nearly all dead zones without mobile service while ensuring connectivity during natural disasters. On Wall Street, Dow Jones Industrial Average up 384 points. NASDAQ has gained 263. The S&P 500 now up nearly 64 points. I'm Monty Cook. Keep connected to DFW for the latest on the war in Iran. 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

Well, two new temples and one new mosque. Maybe in Frisco, Texas. We just don't know. Welcome back. Matt Locke, News Talk 820, 93.3 FM, WBAP. Had, you know, CEO of Dallas Express, Chris Putnam, on talking about this last segment. We're going to dive in. We're going to dive into what we're seeing because, I mean, is it illegal? And that's really the question that we got to talk about today. If you run it through the Planning Commission and you do all the right steps, should we be mad about it? I mean, I want to get deep into this. 800-288-9227 is the phone number. Next week, May 19th, the Frisco City Council is going to decide whether to appeal or approve this decision that was made by the Planning and Zoning Committee.

0: 423. Other additions could include gas pumps, drive-through restaurants, and multiple commercial buildings. For many residents, this isn't just another zoning issue. It's about traffic, neighborhood identity, property values, and future community impact, if you know what I mean. The HOA board says they are not officially taking a position, but they are strongly encouraging concerned homeowners to attend and make their voices heard.
1: Tribes. Spoke about it, right? You like to be around people that you relate with. And I'm not saying there's anything wrong with the Indian population. I'm not saying there's anything wrong with an Asian population. You know, you got Chinatown. It happens, right? They make their own little, you know, enclaves and they hang out together. But it seems like it keeps kind of congregating in one area. It's quite interesting. I just want to read these to you. This is what went in front of the Planning and Zoning Commission. An Islamic Center for Quad Cities Incorporated. It says one place of worship on one lot on 5.8 acres on the northwest corner of Batsford Drive and Lebanon Road. Zone plan development, 154 office, one neighborhood. Okay. You got another one, open space plan and preliminary site plan. It says two medical office buildings and one temple, three restaurant retail buildings, one convenience store with gas pumps, two restaurants with drive-through, one restaurant museum building, and one pump station on six lots on 14.8 acres on the southeast corner of FM 423 in Lone Star Ranch Parkway. And then finally, you've got one temple and community center on one lot on 5.7 acres on the south side of Lebanon Road, 610, it says, 610 feet east of Whitefish Lake Drive. This is what got put on the docket. It went in front of the Planning and Zoning Commission, and it is now up for appeal or approval at the city council meeting that's taking place on May 19th. So that would be, let me check my handy dandy calendar here. The 19th is Tuesday of next week. So if you, I mean, look, if you're living up there in Frisco and hopefully you're getting letters from your HOA or whatever, I'll give you my opinion. We are a country that allows religious freedom, whatever that may be. If you're studying Buddhism, Islam, Christianity, Catholicism, whatever it may be, we are a country that allows that. We are watching, however, as our suicidal empathy is telling you and I that we should just look the other way at some of this stuff happening, because how dare we be biased, or how dare we go against these folks to keep them from what they want to do. Now, mind you, we are a constitutional republic based on Judeo-Christian principles. And we know, I'm not going to go down the Islam road today, but we know that Sharia law is incompatible with what you and I see America as. So on one hand, legally, we really don't have an argument legally as long as they go through the proper legal channels. If you go on front of the Planning Zoning Board and all that stuff, you should do that. If not, you don't. So I don't know where that leaves us. But I do know one thing. The PGA Championship is currently started today, and I'm a huge golf fan. And you're going to see me out playing golf all over Tarrant County. I play every weekend with a group of buds. Love it. Get out there. Talk about all kinds of things, life and your wife and politics and culture and current events and all that stuff. So I love the golf course. I play golf every weekend. I'm okay at it. I'm about a 14 handicap. I think my gin right now is 14.7. I'd like it to be lower, but, you know, I'm getting older. I don't swing as fast, and maybe this is the peak of my golfing experience. All right, coming up, final segment here. We're going to talk about H-1B visa holders.

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14: 635 LBJ Freeway, we do have an accident in the two left lanes. You'll find it on the eastbound side at Preston, and it'll cost you about 15 minutes. 20 eastbound at 408 in the two left lanes, that's 5 to 10. And then if you're trying to travel on 20 westbound at 35E, that wreck in the right lane, that's only a couple minute delay. With WBAP First Traffic, I'm Julie DeHardy.
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0: 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I'm your host, Matt Locke. Final segment here. We're talking about Frisco. We're talking about H-1B visas. We're talking about mosques and temples and all of that stuff. And, you know, I asked for your opinion. So Lisa gave us a call. I'm going to welcome her to the program. Lisa, what do you think? We have Lisa?
17: Yes.
0: Oh, there you are. What do you think, Lisa?
17: Hi. Hi. My question is, who's funding all of this? We're obviously talking about millions and millions of dollars. So where is that coming from? And wasn't America founded, though, on the freedom of having freedom of religion? So
0: yes.
17: I don't know what you...
0: No, I agree with you on the final segment or the final statement. Yes, we're founded on, you know, freedom of religion. I grant you that, and we should be upheld to that. Who is funding it? That's a great question. Where's the money coming from? Because like you said, these are big things. I mean, these aren't little small stuff. These are shopping centers and mosques and temples, and we're talking multi millions of dollars. Where's that money coming from?
17: Right, right.
0: Great question.
17: I would think that needs to be investigated more. And I guess you said it was up to Congress. So how do we get more attention on this? It's raising people's concerns. Just I had a stranger mention it, that she was very fearful of how this was happening in a certain area. That people, I even heard that you couldn't, if you were American, you couldn't buy a home, that they were only selling to Muslims.
0: Mm-hmm. Yes, and to Indians, you're right about that. There's a lot of stuff going on. Look, you have the right to your religious freedom, okay? You don't have the right to say, if you're not Muslim, you can't live here. Or if you're not Indian, you can't live here. You could never get away with, you're not white, you can't live here. So that's another thing. And I'm hearing it too, by the way. I have a lot of people who will tell me, look, I don't know about my safety. I'm a single woman and I don't know if I can walk my dog or jog in the park knowing what the environment's turning into.
17: Exactly. And I on the H-1B visas, I thought Governor Abbott was going to do something in relation to that.
0: I thought so too. Another Lisa, you are well informed. I thought the same thing, by the way. I haven't seen it either, so I don't know. Is it mm-hmm. in the works? Maybe we make a phone call, Garrett, to the state house in Austin, and we ask some questions here coming up next week. Lisa, thank you for your call. Certainly appreciate it. All great questions. Love that, by the way. And yes, the governor's supposed to be doing something about H-1Bs, because I'm going to tell you a story here, okay? This is a crazy one. And we're now just feeling the impacts of how this took place, because during the Biden administration, H-1B visa holders were buying houses with 100% financing. Now, for those of you in Flint, that means you don't come out of pocket for anything. I've always been a firm believer. I did the Dave Ramsey's financial piece. You got to have some skin in the game. That's why you have, when you go to buy a house, even FHA, okay, which is the Federal Housing Administration, they require that you put at least 3% down. Now, mind you, that's some skin in the game. If you buy a $300,000 house, you got to come up with $9,000. Just that simple. You got to have some skin in the game. You have a little, something in there, right? So that you want to pay it, but they're financing at 100%. Zero money down. Thanks to programs that were supposed to be helping low income American families. Weird, right? FHA loans to non-permanent residents quickly grew to represent over 6%. Of mortgage issuances. The percentage was undoubtedly higher in places like DFW, where the H-1B visa holders are disproportionately concentrated. This is wild, right? You don't bring anything to the table. Now, here's what happens, because Chris Putnam talked about this in the interview segment 2. these companies import mass numbers of H-1B visa holders, largely in back office, white collar fields like IT, engineering, accounting, those types of deals. This essentially imposes a lower ceiling on domestic wages in those job categories. Next, these workers who are generally concentrated in certain geographical areas, Frisco, create more demand for housing, driving up home prices and your cost of living. Then to top it all off, they don't even have to save any money for a down payment. They can close on a $500,000 house, $0. FHA loan, $500,000, 3%. You have to bring $15,000 minimum to the table. Meanwhile, ordinary American families like yourself, you're forced to come up with that $15,000, $25,000, $50,000 down payment. That's called skin in the game, right? You're forced to be able to do that, but they're not. And look, I don't care how you feel about Trump or what your preferred immigration policies are. You can't defend this. You know, it screws over hardworking American citizens in all kinds of different ways. You, the taxpayer, you're paying for it, really. In the end, you are paying for it. So what's really happening here, and this is Amy Nixon over on X, she says, we basically did ninja loans again, but this time for non-U.S. citizens. Many home builders, such as Bloomfield Homes in Salina, Texas, offered access to FHA loans for H-1B visa holders through their preferred lenders until May of 25, when Trump had it shut down. You were paying for that. You were paying for this immigration to come into specific geographical locations and take those places over. That was your money. They didn't have to come up with any money. They just got 100% financed on a home. No out-of-pocket. Very easy, right? That's the biggest hurdle to home ownership. I remember my daughter and son-in-law moved down here, and they lived with my wife and I for 8 months so they could save up enough money for a down payment. That's the biggest hurdle, getting that down payment to buy your home. And, of course, we're like, come on in. I'm not going to charge you anything. Put as much money away as you can in the next 6 to 8 months. Have a nice, big, fat down payment so you start off life right and you're not getting, you know, stuck on that hurdle. Doesn't seem very fair that these non-citizen H-1B visa holders got that. All right, ladies and gentlemen, we're out of time for today. If you go find me at Matlock Radio on X, I'd certainly appreciate it. I'll see y'all back here tomorrow for the Friday edition of the program. Same bat time, same bat channel. My name's Matlock. 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
12: You ever wonder why the same cold virus makes some people so sick and others not sick at all? Well, according to an interesting new study out of Yale School of Medicine, one key factor is how quickly the cells in their noses, called nasal cells, respond to the virus and contain it. It's called the interferon response, and it can vary for different people. Now, when that response gets inhibited, it can trigger a different reaction, which leads to excessive mucus production and inflammation. In other words, a cold that is a lot more miserable. Of course, there are other factors at play: your genetics, any underlying conditions, immunity from vaccinations or previous infections. If you are trying really hard not to get sick, high-quality masks, they can be very effective. Also, good old-fashioned hand washing. And remember not to touch your face. I'm Dr. Sanjay Gupta, helping you live a better life.
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2: On the ones.
4: We do have a wreck on 635. It's eastbound at Preston. Two left lanes are blocked, and it's a good 20-minute backup. Also, if you're trying to travel I-20 eastbound at 408, there's an accident in the two left lanes. That's about 10 minutes. 80 eastbound at 635, the right lane's blocked with road work. And 635 northbound, your ramp to get onto 80 is blocked. So give yourself a couple extra minutes through there. 287 northbound Kennendale Sublet, they are down to one lane, and that's about a 20-minute ride. With WBAP First Traffic and Weather on the ones, I'm Julie D. Hardy.
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7: Today, mostly sunny, breezy, and 91 for the high this afternoon. South winds 10 to 20. Low tonight near 70. Tomorrow and Saturday both, partly cloudy, windy, and warm. Highs both days near 90. South-southwest winds picking up to 30 miles per hour. By Sunday, we'll notice more humidity with a high of 89. Gusty south winds up to 35 miles per hour. And by Monday, the start of some widely scattered showers and storms with a high in the mid-80s. And those showers and storms could carry all the way into the middle of next week. I'm meteorologist Brad Barton.
3: It's 84 degrees in both Dallas and Fort Worth. 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The topic of Iran was a focus of President Trump's trip to China, and the administration is pressing Beijing to be more active in persuading Tehran to reopen the Strait of Hormuz. This comes as Iran is said to have seized another ship off the coast of the UAE. Fox's Trey Yingst has more from Tel Aviv.
8: Reports do indicate Iran has seized another vessel off the coast of the UAE. According to a maritime tracking group, that ship is now headed to Iranian waters. All of this comes after the Iranians accused the UAE of being directly involved in attacks against their country, and a diplomatic spat overnight that included the Israelis announcing that Prime Minister Benjamin Netanyahu made a secret visit to the UAE during the war, only to see the Emiratis deny it later.
3: Iran's foreign minister says the country is prepared for both diplomacy and war. Your money news brought to you by NetWorthRadio.com. Southland Holdings is reporting a loss of $28.4 million in its first quarter, or 52 cents per share. The Dallas-based infrastructure construction company posted revenue of $172.4 million during the period. Checking Wall Street, the Dow is up 579 points to 50,172. NASDAQ is up 286. S&P 500 in the green by 71. I'm Mike Trina. Keep connected, DFW, for the latest on the war in Iran. 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
12: A better life with Dr. Sanjay Gupta. You know, it's interesting. For such a long time, I think people thought about diseases as something that mostly happened later in life. Just in recent years, however, we as a society have really begun to think about preventing certain ailments much, much earlier. Case in point, new study out of Northwestern University School of Medicine found the mid-30s are a major turning point for men's heart health. For women, about a decade later. But for the men, this is the time when you really need to be thinking about your heart health seriously. At a bare minimum, start seeing a primary care doctor once a year just to get your blood pressure and cholesterol checked. You can also look up and then do your best to follow what is known as the American Heart Association's Life's Essential Eight. These are things everyone can do to decrease their risk of heart disease. I'm Dr. Sanjay Gupta, helping you live a better life.
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7: Let's do it. 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
8: Yep.
7: How many times are we going to hear high stakes meeting with Jada?
8: Oh, a lot. Yeah.
7: Yeah.
9: Well, how about all the pomp and circumstance last night, though, when he showed up? Holy cow. Well,
7: with all the kids out there dancing?
9: Cheering and dancing and the band. And
7: Mao overlooking the whole thing? Holy crap.
9: I know. I swear I saw him wink.
7: Whoa, boy.
9: Yeah. No, it was weird, man. I didn't expect that. Red carpet was rolled out. It was
8: Well, they know their audience. And they know Trump likes that kind of stuff.
9: No, he does. No question about that. Holy cow.
7: Yes.
9: I was very surprised at that, though.
7: But like the big mural of Mao?
9: Yeah.
7: I mean, that guy was responsible for a whole lot of death, you know?
8: Well, dude, yeah. Famine, torture. Dude, the guy killed at least, what, 50 to 60 million people?
7: Yes.
8: During his revolution?
7: But still, held in high regard.
9: Well, yeah.
7: In China?
9: The founder.
8: And parts of the U.S., including academia.
7: This is true.
9: And the mayor of New York.
7: Okay. Mm-hmm. So she says that he wants to help with Iran?
8: Yeah, well, I mean, there's always a lot of lip service, right, that goes along with what the Chinese are going to say. And there's a lot of lip service that Trump will give to the Chinese as well. Because everybody kind of knows this is a competitive environment. We are adversaries or on the world stage on almost every level or every single facet of world domination.
7: Mm-hmm.
8: But, you know, hey, we want to try to like keep it together for the kids. And so President Trump, sitting down with Sean Hannity, says that, of course, they talked about the Iran situation and the Strait of Hormuz.
7: Okay.
10: He would like to see a deal, man. He would like to see a deal, man. And he did offer. He said, if I can be of any help at all, I would like to be of help.
11: Because, he did say that.
10: Yeah, he did say that. And look, anybody that buys that much oil has obviously got some kind of a relationship with him. But he said, I would love to be a help. If I could be of any help whatsoever, he'd like to see the Hormuz Strait open. He said, if I could be of any help whatsoever, I would like to help.
7: He's also helped them get closer to having a nuke.
8: Well, that too, yeah.
9: Yeah.
7: Yeah. Yeah.
9: Well, you take the good with the bad, you know.
7: Yeah. Well, and she also sort of threw down the threat when it comes to Taiwan. Mm-hmm. Well, it'd get worse.
9: Hands off Taiwan. Yep.
7: Yeah. Yeah. And what Trump's basically saying, we're not changing our policy there.
9: Mm-hmm.
7: Like, that's a battle we'll fight later on. Because that's going to come to a head at some point. You just know quite when.
8: Mm-hmm.
7: So you got all that going on. Keeping an eye on that. Meanwhile, legacy media, not exactly breaking down the doors, covering the whistleblower of all the COVID crap from the CIA yesterday.
9: Yeah, pretty quiet.
7: That should have been a huge story.
9: I agree. Yep.
7: But not so much. Mm-mm. Just kind of buried. But James Erdman's the guy's name, the whistleblower. And, you know, hearing a lot of his testimony and going back over it later on, this should be pretty damning. And it's one of those things, again, where most people in the United States, if you were just ask them, no political affiliation, anything, hey, would you want to know this story if it were available to you? Something about the CIA, I mean, cover up the origins of COVID. I got to believe most people say, well, yeah, I'd like to know about that. But media is trying to just keep that buried as much as possible. But here was the whistleblower talking about Fauci.
12: Dr. Fauci's role in the cover-up was intentional. Dr. Fauci influenced the analytical process and findings by leveraging his position to ensure the IC consulted with a conflicted list of curated subject matter experts, public health officials, and scientists.
7: Yeah. And something, you know, if you're listening right now, you probably already know this. But there are a lot of people in the United States that don't know it. And Rand Paul, you know, kind of put it out there.
9: Oh, boy.
7: As far as, you know, all of a sudden you had people changing their minds about this early on with COVID. Yeah. He lays it out.
13: How can Anthony Fauci objectively comment on a discussion of COVID origins when he approved the very funding that may have caused the pandemic virus? He referred to the idea that the pandemic originating in the lab was a conspiracy, that it was a conspiracy theory. Dr. Fauci convened the now infamous February 1st, 2020 call. Some scientists on that call privately raised serious concerns about a laboratory origin. Yet, ironically, those same scientists later co-authored the Proximal Origin paper, which publicly dismissed the lab leak hypothesis. One author received a $9 million grant from Dr. Fauci's own agency after he changed his opinion from lab leak on the private phone call to natural origin in public.
7: Yeah. You would think people would want to know that.
8: Yes.
9: You're not only criticizing Dr. Fauci.
7: Yes.
9: You're criticizing science, sir.
7: Well, yeah, sure. That's what he said.
9: That's right.
7: Of course. I'm above reproach.
9: Yeah. That's right.
7: When it comes to all of this.
8: Well, I remember, you know, taking biology in high school, the teacher would always say, open up your Fauci textbook.
9: Yeah.
8: Because Fauci and science are synonymous, right?
7: Oh, gosh. Yeah.
9: It says they're right in the book. Mm-hmm. Where Fauci created science.
7: And I know, David, you're going to say nothing's going to happen. Probably won't.
8: Nothing's going to happen.
9: Come on, man. Something's got to happen. Something, no. Right?
7: Some people think that maybe something will happen with Fauci.
9: Well, it has to.
8: Oh, I don't.
9: You can't allow this to happen again.
7: I agree.
9: You got to make an example of this guy. You have to.
7: Senator Ron Johnson, he was ticked. I mean, it's a good soundbite. Again, you wonder if anything's going
1: to
7: happen.
1: I'm calling on CIA Director Radcliffe and this person to apologize to Chairman Paul and this committee. This is not political theater. I have years and years and years of built-up frustration of agencies like the CIA, Department of Justice, the FBI, HHS, snubbing our oversight, giving us the big middle finger.
7: Yes. Saying, we're not going to pay attention to that. Yeah. When they're trying to get to the truth on something.
9: It's amazing.
7: I know. Well, he's also talked about as far as vaccine injury or death. And he wants the media to pay attention to that. I don't think that's ever going to happen. Do you know how much pharmaceutical companies spend on network TV?
8: Oh, yeah.
7: And even cable TV news shows? Mm-hmm. Don't expect it, but he said,
1: I need the mainstream media, CBS, ABC, CNN, to step forward and start covering what is a major scandal. How many thousands, tens, hundreds of thousands of people are permanently disabled or possibly lost their life because our FDA hid the fact that there were safety signals screaming at them with the COVID injection? So again, you can't answer all my questions in terms of who's, but we need to figure out who is running this deep state.
7: Yeah. And like David said, probably nothing happened.
8: Nothing's going to happen, no.
7: Yeah.
9: Yeah.
8: And the reason I think that is because what Fauci at all, and I don't think Fauci has become kind of the figurehead for a lot of it.
7: Yes.
8: But there is a whole lot of clandestine medical research going on, especially in the bioweapons sphere. It may not be specifically, hey, this lab has been set up to create a bioweapon, but it's all kind of intertwined with one another, but we have these really high tech, really hazardous labs that are working on stuff that most Americans don't want to know about. And honestly, around the world, if you were to expose America's bioweapons program, which mm-hmm. doesn't technically exist,
7: mm-hmm, right?
8: Study pathogens.
7: Yes,
8: that's what's being protected, which is why nothing will ever happen to the people who are associated with it.
7: Yeah. But good news as far as viruses, the Hanna virus. There was an update this morning. I got this from Strahan, just so you know.
3: Breaking news overnight, the Hanta virus outbreak. The one American who tested positive for the virus has been cleared to move out of isolation in Nebraska after testing negative.
7: See, that's good news. There you go. You feel better, Scott?
9: Yes.
7: Okay. Good.
8: I'm nervous.
7: Why are you nervous now?
8: Well, because how do you just test positive and then test negative? You got over the Hanta virus? I thought this thing lasted a while.
7: Nah, he's over it now.
9: Well, you get positives and negatives.
8: Right.
9: So they have to go back and do it two or three times to make sure.
7: Yeah.
9: That's what's going on.
7: But it seems like he's out of the woods. Yeah. That's good news.
9: Well, I mean, they've got everybody's got at least one of their employees right outside the hospital in Omaha doing live shots.
7: Mm-hmm. Oh, yeah.
9: So it's been a boon to the economy of Omaha, Nebraska.
7: Oh, yeah.
9: Bringing the whole crew and hotels and food and all that, yeah.
7: Well, is it Dr. Siegel that's on Fox?
9: Yes.
8: Yeah.
7: Man, Robin's just merciless on this guy the other day because he's colored his hair a little bit. You're like, what is he doing?
9: I think you're talking about Dr. Oz.
7: No, we're talking about
9: Siegel?
7: Yeah.
9: Yeah, I guess he did color his hair. Yeah, Oz didn't.
7: No, Oz didn't. Oz is just
9: Oz
7: letting it go.
9: Used to, but he doesn't now.
7: No, he's just gray now.
9: Right. No.
7: But Siegel did, and you're like, what is that? It looks ridiculous.
9: Well, it does. It does look ridiculous, yeah, because we've seen him before with a different colored hair.
7: Yeah.
9: That's the thing. You can't. That's why if you're a bald guy and you get the rug or whatever you're going to get on your head, holes drilled in it, you're going to show up and people already know you're bald. You're going to look, hair. They're going to think it's fake. It is.
7: Not if it's plugs.
8: Well,
7: Not if it's a transplant. I mean, it's real. It just took it from another part of your head and put it on top.
9: Yeah.
7: Then it's like, well, does the flow look good or not?
9: It doesn't.
7: No. For some people, it does.
9: It doesn't.
7: Okay.
9: No, it doesn't. You can always tell. Always.
7: What if someone could give you one that would look good?
9: I'm not I'd doing give a it shot. Because, no, you would. I would be the laughing stock.
7: What do you mean?
9: Walk around with a full head of hair like I got one. Everybody already knows.
7: Well, it takes a while. I think it takes like a year to grow.
9: Listen, it is chia-ish. You have to feed the thing and it's got a life of its own.
7: You got to feed it. Oh, my gosh. That's great.
9: Oh, boy.
7: Other news out there. Okay. A Democrat did not say this. Why can't ICE just get people from the jails?
8: Yeah,
7: that's not true.
8: Yeah, Democrat Representative Jamie Raskin during a hearing accidentally sounded a lot like Border Czar Tom Homan.
7: Okay, roll it.
4: But I'm curious, why can ICE not pick up, with its massive resources, why can they not pick up the prisoners while they are still being held?
7: Oh, my goodness.
4: Or right before they're about to be released or at the point of discharge. I don't really understand that.
7: They won't let them.
8: Yeah.
9: No.
8: Look at sanctuary policies. Your party is all about them, Representative Raskin. I mean, come on. Because that's, like, for even before President Trump won the election, Tom Homan was out there on the campaign trail on behalf of then-candidate Trump saying, yeah, we want to go in the jails. That's safest for the alien. It's safest for us. It's safer for the community. Yeah, let us in the jails. And sanctuary cities are going to have a problem because they're not going to let us into the jails. He has said that a million times.
9: That's quite frankly the dumbest thing I've ever heard him say.
7: Well, it's
9: and
7: just,
9: he said a lot of dumb things, but that everybody knows that.
7: You would think
9: everybody he's got to know that, doesn't he?
7: Yes.
9: I mean, this is not some new light bulb that went off over his head. You know what we ought to do?
7: I understand, but every once in a while, you know, you'll get one of those on the street interviews with people that are out protesting or something, and they ask these people questions, and you see just how dumb they are.
9: That is true.
7: They're probably going, yeah, why don't they just do that?
8: Why don't they just go? Do you like your sanctuary city policies? I do. Well, why don't they just let them in the get them in the jails?
7: Unreal. Man, oh, man.
9: Man.
7: Yep, going to be free hair transplants for illegals next.
9: Yeah, right.
7: Better believe it. The five stories we're watching today coming right up.
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15: Down to one lane now in Dallas on 635 eastbound at Preston. That's about a 20-minute backup from Midway. I-20 eastbound at 408. That's a wreck in the two left lanes, 5 to 10 for you. And 287 northbound at Kennendale Sublet. We're down to one lane. You're back to Russell Curry for a good 25-minute drive. With WBAP First Traffic, I'm Julie DeHardy.
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7: The Markley, Van Camp, and Robbins Show. Jamie Markley, David Van Camp, Scott Robbins, and now the five stories we're watching today.
8: Okay, number five, Kevin Warsh has been confirmed by the U.S. Senate to become the next chairman of the Federal Reserve. Number four, the Israeli government will initiate a defamation lawsuit against the New York Times over columnist Nicholas Kristof's article. In his article, he claimed that Israel had trained dogs to rape Palestinians.
9: Yeah, I heard this.
7: Whoa.
9: Yeah.
8: I mean, isn't it weird? Like, just a few years ago, the New York Times and a whole lot of other people, not just liberals, were laughing about the theory of Jewish space lasers. And now, apparently, the American left has embraced the idea of Jewish rape dogs. It's a bizarre world.
7: That it really
9: incredible
7: is, man.
9: Story, yeah.
7: Yeah.
8: Number three, U.S. Central Command said 67 commercial vessels have been redirected as part of the U.S. military blockade on Iranian ports. Also, Central Command, number two, Admiral Brad Cooper said that Operation Epic Fury has cut off Iran's support to terrorist groups in the region because, well, they are otherwise indisposed. And number one, President Trump had the big, what are we calling it? The high stakes meeting with Chinese President Xi Jinping and says she should or would like to help open the Strait of Hormuz. I will believe it when I see it. Those are the top five stories that we're watching today. 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
7: I have to see a couple of stories, and I thought of each one of you guys with different stories. David, raising a kid costs as much as $300,000 over 18 years. That's what they're saying now.
9: Yeah, it's always that.
8: Like, what actually goes into all of that is what's always the funny question to me, or the interesting question, because, I mean, I believe it.
7: I mean, you got insurance, you got food, you got health care.
9: Automobile usually gets bigger.
7: There's that. Yeah. There's home costs. There's also, if you got child care.
9: Yeah. Man, no kidding. That was expensive when my daughter was little. I can't imagine what it is now.
7: And, you know, again, you're looking at Hawaii. That's like $40,000 a year. That's how expensive that is. And then you're looking at Mississippi, where it's the cheapest. But again, I would tell you what all goes into it, but it's behind a paywall, and I'm not doing that for Business Insider.
9: $40,000 a year in Hawaii?
7: Yes.
9: Whoa.
7: Not been to Hawaii. I've had friends that have been there. Have you ever heard anyone say, you know, it's reasonably priced?
8: No.
9: No, but I didn't know child care was that expensive.
7: Not child care. It's just, everything together.
9: Together. Yeah. Okay, got it. They need a Learing Center or two.
7: Yeah, no kidding.
9: Help out.
7: That would definitely help out. Yeah. And then I happen to see this story that reminded me of you, Scott, just because I thought your reaction would be good. And you're not a huge fan of Ashley Judd.
9: No.
7: Did you see where she celebrated her 58th birthday by having a 12th birthday party? And some people are wondering if that's going to be a trend.
9: What?
7: Yes, she posted a bunch of pictures and videos showing how her inner 12-year-old celebrated.
9: Oh, sit down. Just stop it.
7: Singing, square dancing, reading affirmations, and lip-syncing Hall & Oates into a hairbrush.
8: You know, that... Yeah, she just saw the success of the Michael Jackson biopic and is like, when I kick it, I want that kind of treatment. So I'm going to go creepy.
7: She said, I don't remember any of my childhood birthdays, but she did say she remembers that time in her life. And she saw this party as a chance to reclaim what was missing back then.
9: Geez, okay.
7: She said, at home there was no parent or adult supporting, nurturing, guiding, reinforcing my learning, delighting in, or protecting. So
9: enough.
7: Okay. This is the Markley, Van Camp, and Robin Show.
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25: On the ones.
15: We do have a wreck on 635 to watch out for. Eastbound at Preston, it's about a 20-minute backup with 2 left lanes blocked. And then an accident in the 2 left lanes on 20 eastbound at 408. That's 5 to 10 minutes. There's some road work for you. You're down to 1 lane in Arlington, 287 northbound, Kennendale Sublet over to Median Way. And that's going to back you up for at least 15 minutes. With WBAP First Traffic and Weather on the ones, I'm Julie Hardy.
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10: Your forecast from the WBAP On-Time Experts 24-7 Weather Center. Today, sunny with a high near 92. Tonight, mostly clear with a low around 71. Tomorrow, partly sunny with a high near 91. It's 85 degrees in Dallas and 86 in Fort Worth. President Trump is in China for his summit with Chinese President Xi Jinping as the U.S. continues to try to reach a lasting peace with Iran. The president says Xi Jinping offered his help.
26: He did offer. He said, if I can be of any help at all, I would like to be of help.
27: Because, he did say that.
26: Yeah, he did say that. And Look, anybody that buys that much oil has obviously got some kind of a relationship with them.
10: China is Iran's largest trading partner and main oil purchaser. The man in charge of the U.S. Border Patrol is resigning amidst claims of illegal acts.
3: U.S. Border Patrol Chief Michael Banks is resigning. Fox News has learned his departure from the agency is immediate. It comes following reports, including those in the Washington Examiner, that Banks had more than once traveled abroad and engaged the services of sex workers. Those allegations go back more than a decade. Eben Brown, Fox News.
10: 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Honda loses big with EVs.
4: The Japanese carmaker losing money for the first time ever. Honda gave up on three electric vehicles it planned to sell in the U.S. It lost about $10 billion. Instead, it will produce more hybrid models. It's also freezing plans for a Canadian project that would have included manufacturing of EVs, batteries, and materials. Ginny Coselda, Fox News.
10: Looking at Wall Street's latest, the Dow is up 398 points, NASDAQ up by 237, S&P 500 in the green by 56. I'm Mike Trina. 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
5: Should the Dallas sheriff get arrested for not working with ICE? Hear about the investigation underway on The James Show at 2:05. 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And if artificial intelligence convinces a man to kill himself, is that murder? Hear this case at 4:05. 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
11: For years, scientists have been studying the association between depression and dementia. As you might expect, the relationship is complicated. But there's this new study out of the UK which found it's not just broad strokes. There are six symptoms of depression that are especially correlated with dementia risk years later. Number one, losing confidence in yourself. Two, not being able to face up to your problems. 3. Not feeling warmth or affection from other people. 4. Feeling nervous and anxious all the time. 5. Not being satisfied with the way tasks are carried out. And finally, 6. Difficulty concentrating. What we could be seeing here is the impact of people becoming less social, or that certain changes in the brain lead to both depression and dementia. But dementia takes longer to manifest. If you notice these symptoms, talk to your doctor about it. I'm Dr. Sanjay Gupta, helping you live a better life.
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7: The Markley, Van Camp, and Robbins Show. Jamie Markley, David Van Camp, Scott Robbins. So we got some little Mom Donnies popping up.
8: Yeah, the House Speaker Mike Johnson doing an interview with Fox News. He was asked for his assessment of why the Democrat Party seems so lost right now. Because they do.
7: Oh, yeah, they do. No kidding.
1: The way I describe it in summary is that there are little mini Mamdani's popping up all around the country, okay? And they're openly avowed socialist Marxist ideology. This is something that we have never seen before in American history. The Tea Party reset in the Republican Party was about fiscal responsibility. This is about moving away from a constitutional republic to a communist utopian ideology. And that's a dangerous thing for the future of the country. The problem we have is the insurgent left, the far left, has all the energy and excitement and the money in the Democratic Party. This is not our father's Democratic Party anymore. They're going far, far left, and no one's there to stop it.
7: That's true.
9: I've said that a million times. Mm-hmm.
7: Yes.
9: I grew up in a Democrat household. My dad was a dyed-in-the-wool Democrat, union guy.
7: Yeah.
9: And he was a Harry Truman Democrat initially.
7: Yeah.
9: And he's been gone for over a decade now.
7: Yes.
9: But I can't imagine him being approving of what is currently going on within that party. I have a hard time with it. Because he was a man of faith too.
7: Well, that makes it tougher.
9: I don't think he could. He might.
7: I know some that are still in there.
9: Yeah, mm-hmm. He might have been, but man, I don't know how he would have squared that with everything else.
7: It's possible.
9: The party's so extreme right now.
7: Agree. But if you're in that echo chamber,
9: I suppose.
7: Sometimes I don't even know if you realize how extreme it is.
9: And he'd be home with MS Snow on and
7: oh boy,
9: screaming at the TV. I'm sure you know.

0: Like, what's in the water supply? Apparently this is just an extreme terrible thing. And the way that Patty Murray was going after it, it's like, I don't know if she's drunk or just early onset dementia. I don't know what's going on.
1: Okay.
2: Do you seriously believe there's abortion in the water like some of the far-right activists are suggesting?
3: I have not. You just said abortion in the water?
2: That's what some far-right activists are saying, that they have an audience in the EPA on that absurd issue.
3: Yeah, I have not had a conversation with anyone at the agency as far as abortions in water.
2: And you're not actively pursuing it or don't have groups of...
3: I don't even know what you're talking about.
2: Well, I'm referring to a New York Times article that reported that senior officials have directed scientists in the APA to look at this.
3: Okay. Well, again, unless you're referring to a pharmaceutical that is on the list of the hundreds of pharmaceuticals that are part of the contaminant candidate list 6. But aside from that, I'm not aware of anything else at the agency other than that.
2: Oh, I'm citing a New York Times article, okay. And I'm happy to get it to you. But I just got to say, this is really crazy. This isn't environmental protection. I hope that there is nothing going
1: She's
2: on in
1: not
2: your
1: that
2: agency.
1: Dumb.
2: This is not science. It's not healthcare, and it's not the job of the EPA.
0: It is actually the job of the EPA, and I think a lot of people would like to know. There's been research for years about, like, especially like college towns, about whether or not flushed or through the sewage treatment process, whether or not birth control drugs can be traced in the drinking water, and whether or not it's actually changing the behavior or the anatomy of, like, frogs and fish. I believe Alex Jones, when he said they're turning the frogs gay, I think he was talking about that, which, again, is a misrepresentation of what people have theorized.
1: It really wasn't articulate, though, you know.
4: They hate you. They hate God. They hate children. They damn them there.
5: That will never
1: not be funny.
5: Yes, it's the best. Oh, my gosh.
1: Oh, boy.
5: So there you go. Heck of a story there, David. I hadn't heard that one. It's okay. Which leads us into that time. Do it a couple of times today. Go around the table. It may not be the biggest story out there, but it caught your attention. You want to bring it in. So, David, today, what's your story?
0: Cook County, Illinois. Democrats have run a pretrial program for murderers and sexual assailants, letting them out with ankle monitors. That has not been all that successful, because a whole lot of the people who have been let out of jail before their trial, especially for violent crimes, wind up committing the crimes anyway.
5: Get out!
0: Yeah, and they've lost track of 8% of the people in this program.
5: What? Yeah. So usually these people are upstanding. You can trust them?
0: Yes, reimagine, blah, blah, blah. And here's a report from Fox.
5: Okay.
6: It works out to 8% of the people on electronic monitoring in the pretrial program in Cook County in Chicago who are unaccounted for. Even the state's attorney says we should all be deeply concerned. This is the same system that was ignored by Lawrence Reed, a career violent criminal with 72 arrests. His ankle monitor showed that he'd been out all night twice and was violating his curfew on November 17th of last year when police say he boarded Chicago's L train and set a complete stranger, Bethany McGee, on fire.
0: Yeah.
6: This is the same ankle monitor system that was ignored by 26-year-old Alfonso Talley. Records show he'd been in trouble for all of his adult life. He disregarded his curfew to the point that he didn't get home to charge the battery and the ankle monitor went dead. Police say on April 25th, he went on a crime spree that ended with a mother of three, pistol whip with a broken nose, one police officer dead, another fighting for his life. 3,048 people were released pre-trial on electronic monitoring. Almost 20% of them are charged with violent crimes. 7% aggravated battery, 4% criminal sexual assault, 0.8% charged with murder, and 246 of them cannot be found.
5: It is so maddening.
1: Man, that makes me sick to my stomach.
5: You know what it makes me think of? When does it happen when the United States gets to the point of El Salvador, where you're looking for somebody to completely change and say, okay, we're locking people up. We're done. This is insanity.
0: It is.
1: Yeah.
5: In prison reform. No, we're putting criminals in freaking jail, and they're staying there for a long time.
0: Well, and what's really sickening about it is that they talk about, you know, investing in communities and programs and blah, blah, blah, blah, blah. And some of those programs can work as long as there's real consequences on the other side of the spectrum as well. Oakland is a good example of that right now, enjoying a very low, relatively speaking, crime rate in their city. Because of two things. Now, media will tell you, well, it's all because of their, you know, violence interrupter program where they're going to at-risk people. That is a part of it. That is true. But also, enough people did say, enough of the nonsense. We got to lock up criminals. They started doing it, and lo and behold, the crime rate went down.
5: There you go.
1: Well, it's like a child. I mean, if there's no consequence to

0: throwing a fit, you throw fits.
1: Yes.
0: I mean, that's simple. That's human nature.
1: Of course.
0: Golly.
1: You're going to do what you can get away with.
0: Of course.
1: Man, oh, man.
0: All right, 72 Scotty. Times they said the guy was arrested, though?
2: Yeah.
0: 72 times? What, 75 strikes and you're out? Is that what it is? What are we doing? I don't get it.
1: I know.
0: He's got 3 strikes left. He's a good kid. He'll clean up.
1: He was just turning it around. Yeah, last time he broke the law.
0: Yeah.
1: All right. What do you got for your story, Scotty?
0: I don't even know where to start on this thing. I guess, remember the actor Timothy Busfeld, right?
1: Yeah.
0: Timothy Busfeld. And he was arrested and charged with sexual deviancy with a couple of twin boys, young boys that were on the movie set or whatever he was at.
1: Right.
0: They accused him of something, and he was arrested for it. He pleaded not guilty. He's not going to go to trial until 2027, spring of 27. I don't know. I guess things take forever. And his wife, Melissa Gilbert, who was on Little House on the Prairie,
1: Half Pint,
0: has all this. She went like dark for a while, right?
1: Yeah.
0: There's no media presence, nothing. Well, she's restarted some of her social media pages. Like today was the first day back, saying, hey, I'm back. You know, a lot to talk about, blah, blah, blah. So she's defending him. Before they got married, or right around that time, in 1994, and again in 2012, he was accused of sexual deviancy.
1: The kid?
0: Twice, yeah. Ugh. And it's weird that she said, I heard his side of the story, which is the truth. And when the time is right, and that's not now, Tim will tell the truth of these past allegations when he needs to, she said. Now, I got a question.
1: Okay.
0: And the question is this. You're on the dating scene. Mm-hmm. You meet somebody. You're dating them. And then you find out that they've been charged with crimes like this.
1: Okay.
0: Do you continue to date them after you hear their side of the story? Like, well, those are... Oh. I mean, you can understand perhaps something happening one time.
1: Yeah, I'm with
0: like
1: you.
0: Like somebody's got a grievance against you for some whatever reason, right?
1: But twice.
0: It happens again, and then again, like, the third time.
1: Yeah. That's pretty tough.
0: Exactly. I don't know. Weird story. We'll follow this. But I just thought, you know, of a human nature thing. When you're just in the field out there, what's the red flag that goes where you go, hey, I can't have any more to do with this person?
1: Yeah.
0: Man.
1: Yeah.
0: Anyway, there you go.
1: It'd be one thing if, say, you were in this relationship and you're just head over heels and you've, you know, kind of outkicked the coverage, like, I'm never going to find anybody better. Right. I love her, man.
0: Right.
1: That kind of thing. But, man, 3?
0: Right.
1: Yeah, I get what you're saying.
0: And if you're a guy, I get the stupidness that can take place.
1: Right.
2: You just expect more out of women.
0: I completely, yeah.
1: Kind of. Like,
0: yeah, like a better moral compass, you know?
1: Or, like, okay.
0: Or more of a red flag thing. Yeah, he may be a big actor and a director and well, whatever, but I'm a
1: It's also hard to say without knowing all of the story. You know what I mean? I don't know the
0: I don't want to cast aspersions. I just want to say, but if it happens once, yeah, it might just go okay. But 3 times, I don't know.
1: Yeah. For my story, it's actually just a couple of music blurbs that I thought we could have a little bit of fun with. Well, Lizzo has got a new album coming out. Big news, you know. Mm-hmm. But she says the social media algorithm is killing the music industry. And I'm like, okay, well, what does that mean? You know, I know it's just a small attention span, and sometimes whole songs don't even get heard. So you get little clips or whatever. I didn't know what she meant. She said, well, if your algorithm is super serving you things out of order of when they're happening, then the general public has no idea when music is actually coming out. Music marketing relies heavily on social media, but now, ever since the algorithm has been showing us things out of order, there's actually no way to successfully promote an album where everyone knows your album's coming out, because she's got an album coming out.
0: Right.
1: And she also said, and don't get me started, how the algorithm is racist and fatphobic.
0: It is? It's racist and fatphobic?
1: That's what she said. Yes.
0: Wow, look at the top 10 in terms of downloads right now. I hardly think it's racist.
1: Her album title... Female Dog.
0: Really?
1: Is
0: Female Dog is a weird title for an album.
1: Well, it's not actually.
0: I know.
1: Yeah, I mean, you get that. Also, one of your favorite bands said they've been offered many times to play different festivals, but they have turned them down because it has to be the right slot, and that right slot is a headliner, because they're a headlining band.
0: My favorite band?
1: One of your favorites. Really? I'm joking. Duran Duran.
0: Oh, no, I hate Duran. And again, I just want to say, if you like them, that's fine. I was in Top 40 Radio at the time, and I had to play that garbage over and over and over again.
1: You like that song?
0: That one's okay. That's the one I can still listen to.
1: Yeah.
0: But no more, please, please tell me no.
1: Is there something I should know?
0: I hate
1: I thought you'd love the Reflux.
0: I hate the Reflux. Stop it.
2: Okay. They're not at the height of their powers. I mean, that's not a festival headlining band.
0: I bet they still put butts in the seats.
2: I bet. Oh, for sure.
1: Yeah, they still sell out shows.
2: Oh, yeah, but I'm talking like a music festival, though. Are they really going to be the one that draws everybody to the festival?
1: Well, I think it was Simon LeBond said we were offered to play a disco tent at 3 p.m. We're not doing that.
2: Okay, I understand that then.
1: Then he said we shouldn't be below anybody on the bill.
2: Well.
1: So we hold out because we're a headline act. That's all there is to it. Oh, there's another favorite of Scott's. The New Moon on Monday. It's your reaction to it. It's always the best.
0: I had to act like I love that stuff when I played it, too.
1: The strangest, it doesn't really bother me.
0: I know it doesn't. I found it weird, too.
1: But man. All right, we got to get to a news update. And Nimrod's in the news coming up.
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7: We've got a big wreck now in Arlington, right in the construction zone on 287, so it's shut down northbound from Little Road over to I-20, and traffic is backed up close to an hour now from Russell Curry. I-20 eastbound 408, that's a wreck in the 2 left lanes. That's a good 10-minute backup, and it is just clearing as I said that, so that should unwind pretty soon. There is a wreck for you coming out of downtown Dallas, 75 northbound at Knox Henderson. They're on the left shoulder, but getting some attention for about 5 minutes. With WBAP First Traffic, I'm Julie DeHardy.
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12: The risk of stroke goes up for all of us as we age, but for women, the risk really amplifies after menopause. In fact, 1 in 5 women in the United States between the ages of 55 and 75 will have a stroke. But according to a new study carried out by researchers in California, adhering to the Mediterranean diet can significantly lower that risk. One expert said, "We continue to see study after study showing that a predominantly plant-based diet improves all sorts of different outcomes. Now, with this diet in particular, you've seen it lower the risk of certain types of cancer, diabetes, depression, dementia, even gum disease. Now, as a reminder, the Mediterranean diet prioritizes eating vegetables, fruits, beans, olive oil, nuts and fish, and limiting meat and dairy. I'm Dr. Sanjay Gupta, helping you live a better life.
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1: Yeah. 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
1: News update, David Van Camp.
2: Well, it's big in the true crime world that Alex Murtaugh, who was convicted of murdering his wife and son, that conviction has been thrown out on procedural grounds because the court clerk was telling jurors to, like, watch his body movements. Yeah, I remember, you know.
1: Yeah, you're going to be a star.
2: Yeah, you can't do that. Yeah. But I really bring this up, not because I care too much about the case itself, but I see that his lawyers are speaking out, saying they will not take a plea deal if he's offered one in lieu of a retrial. His lawyers are Jim Griffin and Dick Harpootlian, which is a real name, Dick Harpootlian.
0: Dick Harpootlian?
2: Yes.
1: Now Robbins is going to be on this story every day. We got to get to Nimrod.
15: When the going gets tough.
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16: I love the poorly educated.
1: All right. Nimrods in the News. We go to Florida. 29-year-old Dalton Hubbard is on a motorcycle. He's arrested because he led police on a high-speed chase. He was clocked at 120.
0: Oh, my.
1: He was also dressed as a bunny at the time.
0: Well, you know.
1: It wasn't a full body suit, but it was an elaborate helmet featured giant plush ears, blue eyes, and a pink nose. There was a hole in the mouth where he could look through. He's facing charges of reckless driving, felony fleeing, and that's Nimrods in the News.
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11: A Better Life with Dr. Sanjay Gupta.
12: If you are the parent of an infant, it can be really hard to find baby foods that are truly healthy for your child. According to a new study out of UNC Chapel Hill, almost three-quarters of baby foods are ultra-processed and may contain additives that are linked to potential health problems later in life. The study's lead author said what shocked her was that the top ingredient in 71% of these baby foods wasn't a fruit or vegetable, it was one or more additives that babies' guts are not fully developed enough to be able to handle. Eating the right food at this stage of life is so important because this is when children begin developing dietary preferences for the rest of their lives. So take the extra time to look at the ingredient labels on the foods you are buying. You're going to want short lists and also ingredients that you recognize. I'm Dr. Sanjay Gupta, helping you live a better life.
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7: We've got a wreck in Arlington, shuts down 287 northbound. They're going to force you to exit at Sublet. The accident's up closer to I-20, but you're already backed up about 40 minutes. 75 northbound Knox Henderson, everybody's on the left shoulder, a five-minute delay. And now a stalled vehicle in the center lane, eastbound I-20 at Mountain Creek Parkway, about 5 minutes for you. With WBAP, first traffic and weather on the ones, I'm Juwiti Hardy.
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28: From the WBAP On-Time Experts 24-7 Weather Center, sunshine and 90s here to stay through the weekend. We're up into the low 90s today at 92, low tonight 67, mid-90s tomorrow, and low 90s for Friday and Saturday. It's like thunderstorms return to our forecast early next week by Monday. 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For WBAP News, I'm meteorologist Scott Laurie Moore at the Weather Channel.
25: It's 86 degrees in Dallas and 87 in Fort Worth. The search for the body of Noel Rodriguez Alvarez has resumed as investigators are now working alongside the Tarrant County Medical Examiner's Office to test new evidence found at the family's former home. The Tarrant County District Attorney Phil Sorrell says, quote, clearly there was evidence found, but exactly what it is remains to be seen, close quote. Your money news brought to you by NetWorthRadio.com. United Airlines is the last major airline to agree to a new flight attendant contract.
29: 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It also boosts retirement benefits, adds paid parental leave, and ends controversial 24-hour on-call reserve schedules. Carmen Roberts, Fox News.
25: 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NASDAQ is up 264 to 26,666. And the S&P 500 in the green by 59 to 7,503. 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
2: The Pentagon says there's an increasing threat of cyber attacks from China and Iran right now. 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
4: How did I lose weight? 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
1: The Markley, Van Camp, and Robbins Show. 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
0: I know, David.
1: Probably nothing's ever going to happen with Fauci.
0: Yeah.
1: However, Rand Paul says he thinks that whole auto pen pardon of Biden, maybe that could be challenged in court. Because, well, you know, Fauci, yesterday was the Fauci, the whistleblower came out yesterday and said, yeah, Fauci told the CIA cover this up, this whole lab leak theory.
0: Well, they did.
1: They did.
0: Yep.
1: CIA was convinced. Yeah, lab leak. They were going to come out with it. Was that August 2021, 2024? Yeah. And then, well, we're not quite sure. Then they say, yeah, it is from the lab, but we're not totally sure. It's just so weak. You just never expected the CIA.
0: You know, the thing is, when they explained that it was the wet market and rats and pinkalas and God knows what else is going on there, right?
1: Yeah.
0: I mean, you look at it and go, well, that's possible, I suppose. These people do this stuff.
1: Yeah, I remember, David, you would say, that's pretty racist. Say, hey, these nuts over there in China with all their crazy stuff, that's how it happened.
9: Yeah, well, it was supposed to be racist that we said that, or that there was the theory that it came out of this sophisticated research lab.
1: Right.
9: And the non-racist version was Chinese people eat bats.
1: Exactly.
9: Wait a minute.
13: Yeah. Why do you call it the China virus?
1: Remember that, bonehead?
0: Right.
1: Anyway, this was Rand Paul talking about the pardon.
14: We've never had a pardon challenged in court where the pardon was given for a 10-year period of time with no crime specified. It's kind of hard to imagine a pardon so broad that it encompasses any crime. So I think it could be challenged in court.
1: Imagine that.
9: Yeah.
1: Not going to specify it, but just anything that could come their way, they're fine.
0: Well, what do you pardon me for, sir? Why am I being pardoned? Yeah. I don't know. Because I felt like it.
9: Yeah, I think, well, the first step to resolving this would be to charge somebody with a crime who got one of those preemptive pardons.
1: Mm-hmm.
9: Again, I don't know what that crime actually would be, because I know it's like we all feel like, yeah, something should be done legally against the people who perpetrated this cover-up. But then what is the actual, is it obstruction of justice? Well, not really, because there was no criminal investigation ongoing. So, you know, it's hard to find what kind of crime could be there, but you got to charge somebody with it, and then they could say, well, I already got a preemptive pardon. And then you really get into the nitty-gritty, because not only do you challenge the idea of a preemptive pardon, but also you start wondering if those auto pen pardons are legal to begin with.
1: Exactly.
0: Yeah.
1: So, yeah, we'll see where it goes. Probably nowhere, but you never know. Meanwhile, John Fetterman seems to be the one sane Democrat out there.
9: Yeah.
1: He's on some podcast, I don't know, some dude. And they were talking about a lot of different things. And one of the questions that was asked was, you know, hey, do you trust Pete Hegseth? Do you trust Donald Trump as far as Iran goes? He goes, well, you know, verify. But I trust him more than the Iranians, for crying out loud.
0: Yeah.
1: You know, he sounded like a sane person. And then he sort of started going off on his own party. And I think I edited this okay. Roll it.
15: We have a nuclear power at the cusp. And it's entirely appropriate to hold them accountable for what they've done. And clearly, a lot of people in the world cares and had strong opinions on Gaza. Well, then why don't you have the same kinds of views and condemn Iran for too? I absolutely think it's important to stand on the side of democracy. And
1: because he had pointed out earlier that, you know, they killed thousands and thousands of their own people. But these same people know so much about Gaza. What about this?
15: And basic human rights. The same people that were outraged about the war in Gaza, they gave no f*** about Iran executing 30,000, 40,000 of its young people. There are zero.
1: And then, see, we just cut it.
0: Mm-hmm.
1: Gave zero.
0: Mm-hmm.
1: Mm-hmm. Yes.
0: Ah, none given.
1: There you go.
0: Mm-hmm.
1: And so then the dude asked the follow-up.
16: What would drive people to care that much about Gaza and then not care about Iranian protesters being killed?
15: It's because the rifles weren't in the hands of, they weren't in Jewish hands. You know, it's like, I don't care. But that's anti-Semitism, and yeah, part of the two, and what's happened. Perhaps we have similar views. The indoctrination, that's what's occurred, you know, in our American universities, too, overall. So without a doubt, my party's become intensely anti-Israel. And it's strange to me, you know, the most progressive part of the American conversation, we won't stand and we will betray the one single nation in the region that has the kinds of values
1: that we have, he goes on to say. Think about Fetterman after that stroke. Depending on the interview, sometimes he's much more fluent than others.
9: Yeah.
1: The thing is, I think you always get what he's trying to say.
0: Mm-hmm.
1: I don't think you're ever left with, man, what's he trying to get out there?
9: Yeah.
1: I mean, that's something that he's just struggling with.
0: No, I agree with that. Yeah, it's a struggle, though. It's a struggle.
1: Yeah. And what are you thinking? He's probably not going to have a political future.
9: You wonder.
0: In the Republican Party, maybe.
9: But see, he's not a Republican.
1: He's not a Republican.
9: That's the thing. I mean,
0: sounds like it.
9: Well, look
1: on
9: at the
1: some
9: voting
1: issues.
9: Record.
0: Yeah, that's true.
1: I mean, he's because he sounds somewhat sane.
9: Yeah.
0: Yeah, and that just snaps your head around, doesn't it?
9: Yeah.
0: From the Democrat Party, we have someone who's sane.
1: Yes.
9: I think part of it may be because I know, like, his brother and his dad are fairly conservative, and they don't you know, agree on politics very much. But, you know, his family is stuck behind him, and I think he is one of the few Democrats who actually has conversations with, like, everyday conservatives. and realizes, oh yeah, I'm not just in the MSNBC, liberal bubble where like all of these people are frothing at the mouth, racists and Klansmen and all this nonsense. Mm-hmm. So I think he views it through that lens as well.
1: Well, with the left, it's always a test. Mm-hmm. And well, if you're even going to associate with these people,
9: yeah,
1: that's beyond the pale now. Mm-hmm. It's just kind of wacky. Okay, David, what is this Associated Press story about musket control? Oh, yeah. Are you joking?
9: I'm not joking. So I just saw this from the Associated Press out of nowhere. A musket from 1776 can fire a lead ball at a velocity of 1,000 feet per second. Imagine what that can do to a human body. Yet under federal and most state laws, it's exempt from gun regulations. Many antique or replica guns aren't considered firearms, and even convicted felons can own them. And I'm like, man, if there's a gangbanger somewhere who successfully completes a drive-by shooting with a freaking musket, I'm finding him not guilty by reasons of, that's actually kind of impressive.
0: <You know? laughs> I was just thinking the same thing.
9: Like in that case, it's like, well, the six dudes he offed on the street, man, they had it coming because he had to practice that.
1: No kidding. Yeah,
0: drive-by musket shooting takes 20 minutes, but hey.
9: But I also think it's funny that this is, they're trying to make this, I guess, a controversy or something, because I don't think too many people think about common sense musket control.
0: Wasn't that the whole canon argument, too?
9: Well, the whole argument that the anti-Second Amendment people like to throw out there is, well, when the Second Amendment was written, they were thinking about muskets, not weapons of war. And I'm like, a musket was a weapon of war. What are you talking about? But no, the law, when it comes to these things, the law basically comes down to the ammunition type more than anything when it comes to determining what a firearm is. And so antiques, collectibles, muzzle loading, you know, you got muskets, all of that. Those are not considered a firearm because they don't want, you know, a historical society in, you know, Biloxi or wherever that's trying to do a Civil War reenactment to have to go to a local FFL to get the background check to get a musket.
1: Yeah.
9: That's basically,
1: by the way, speaking of rationale, guns, did you see Capital One making the news?
9: No.
1: Oh, a little woke alert went out there. They were debanking individuals. That's in the past. Trump was one of them. And now they're getting sued for debanking a firearm shop owner.
9: Good.
0: You can't. Okay.
1: I know. And
0: you can't arbitrarily decide we're not going to do business with this guy.
1: I know.
0: You know, you can't do that.
1: I know. And the Trump administration, yeah, they're not putting up with this stuff.
9: Good. Yeah.
0: You shouldn't put up with it, no.
1: Yeah, so there you go. Jeez. Don't know if you happen to see this. And I've seen comments of people making fun of this idea, like poo-pooing it. It made total sense to me that you have the American Academy of Pediatrics, which, okay, they've already blown their credibility.
9: Yeah.
1: So you take everything with a grain of salt. Okay, what are they recommending? They're saying that recesses have been shrinking over the years at schools,
9: mm-hmm.
1: and it's worsening kids' health. That makes sense to me.
9: Well, sure. Yeah, of course.
1: Not just physical health, mental health, too.
9: Yeah, I agree. You need a reset.
1: Yes. It said physical activity is vital. 1 in 5 American kids dealing with obesity. Recess also gives kids a chance to navigate relationships and build confidence. Play dodgeball. Fun stuff. Except a lot of schools don't even let you do that anymore, which is important for older kids and younger ones. They said it is essential for kids' academic success, mental, physical, social, and emotional growth. They've done studies on this. Books have been written about it, mm-hmm. about different schools where they thought, okay, we're going to do this program, that we're going to make these kids get some sort of physical exercise, but we'll let them choose it, whether that's just walking a track, whatever it is, but you got to do it for this amount of time. And it was crazy how their test scores improved. Even less time studying from getting the physical activity. So yeah, I'm like, eh. That seems like actually a decent idea.
0: I loved recess.
9: It's right around that time. Well, you got an A in it, right?
0: That's, I did.
9: Yeah. But, yeah, it's that time of year where kids, especially like elementary school kids, are doing the field day thing where you go outside and a couple hours where you're just outside running around playing different games and all that. Mm-hmm. And I was hearing from a conversation of a couple of teachers saying that's their favorite time of year because the kids are always way better after they come back inside. And it's because they've been running around for a couple of hours and they're tired. You need to wear people out.
0: And there's something about the outside versus the inside, too. Yeah. You know, if you go outside, I don't know. It's cool.
1: Yeah.
0: I like it. I like the idea. There should be more recess if I'm elected.
1: Other
0: federal
1: news,
0: law, 1 hour a day.
1: Yeah. Other news out there, the British Royal Navy is going to spend $270,000 to redesign uniforms for female sailors due to inappropriately placed buttons, which are lined up at breast level.
0: My eyes are up here.
1: Is that money well spent, Mr. Robbins?
0: No, not as far as I'm concerned.
1: That's what I figured you would say.
0: You need a target. You need something to, yeah.
1: Okay.
0: Guide your eyes.
1: By the way, speaking of sailors, did you hear about the sailor, seriously, drinking a Monster and there was a dead rat inside it?
0: Oh, God.
1: We'll get to that the five stories we're watching today coming up.
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7: We do have this accident if you're trying to travel in Arlington. This is on 287 northbound at Little Road. Now only one lane gets by, but there is about a 15-20 minute backup. And then if you're trying to travel on the east side of the Metroplex, 635 northbound, your exit ramp to 80 to go east, that is going to be blocked as they do construction, so a couple extra minutes for you. And then if you're eastbound 80 at 635, we've got a road work situation in the right lane with a couple minute backup. With WBAP First Traffic, I'm Julie DeHardy.
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0: The Markley Van Camp and Robbins Show. Jamie Markley, David Van Camp, Scott Robbins, and the five stories we're watching today.
1: One, two, three. All right, number five. This is a big deal. I know it sounds in the weeds, but the Supreme Court has unanimously ruled that federal law does not shield freight brokers from state negligence lawsuits when they hire unsafe trucking companies. Now, these brokers are the middlemen between cargo and the trucking companies. So if there's a trucking company that, let's say, has a very unsafe track record and this middleman hires them anyway and something bad happens, well, they can now be sued. They're not shielded by the law. And then with all of the talks about, you know, English proficiency to be a freight, to be a truck driver, all of that, legal status, this is a big deal. And boy, personal injury lawyers are loving it right now because that pond just got a lot bigger.
2: You better believe it.
1: All right, number...
3: Well, good.
1: Yes, good.
3: I mean,
4: I got no problem with
3: sanity.
4: That.
1: Yeah. Number four, the Israeli government is going to be suing the New York Times over a column written by Nicholas Kristof, where in part he claimed that Israel had trained dogs to rape Palestinians.
4: God, this is so crazy.
2: Well, you go read into that story, and it doesn't seem like the failing New York Times was like putting that out there like this was fact, but it,
1: no,
2: they didn't know what to do with it.
1: Yeah, they're like standing by the him and but kind of waffling and like, uh-oh, I don't know about this one.
2: Yeah.
1: All right, number three, U.S. Central Command said 67 commercial vessels have been redirected as part of the U.S. military blockade on Iranian ports. Number two, President Trump had a meeting with Chinese President Xi Jinping. I'm sorry. I'm legally required to say high-stakes meeting.
2: There you go.
1: With Chinese President Xi Jinping, and says that she would like to help open the Strait of Hormuz. And then number one, Xi Jinping has reportedly said he would stop selling military gear to Iran as well. I will believe it when I see it, because I don't believe it.
4: Who gets to check on that?
1: Yeah, I don't believe it.
4: I mean, come on.
2: Yeah, who do you trust more, China or Iran?
4: Yeah.
1: Oh, gosh.
4: Yeah.
2: Is death
4: you
2: an option?
4: To choose one.
2: I know. I mean, if you had to choose one, I'd probably go China, but not as far as you can throw them.
1: Yeah.
4: Yeah, I'd probably go China, too, because there seems, I mean, I know it's a communist country, but it seems to be like some people are having fun.
1: In China,
2: fun brings
1: right.
2: credibility.
1: Right.
4: Fun brings enjoyment, which equals at least somebody's having a good time.
1: Right. There are people enjoying life in China. Yes.
4: Yeah, in Iran, not so much.
2: Yeah, no. I told you very quickly of this story, this dude, Navy sailor, and this happened in Norfolk, John Witt, he's 29, says he bought a pack of Monster energy drinks, and he's drinking one, he's like, oh my gosh, I looked inside, I think all the swearing's out of this.
4: Oh boy.
2: Damn. Anyway, there was a story.
5: I just had drunk that. And then I went to talk to my chain of command, they referred me to go to Portsmouth emergency room, and then they confirmed it was a rat, and they confirmed that I had, I ingested it. They told me that they've never experienced a case like this, and
2: I'm seeing it at the bottom of the can, dude.
4: Oh,
2: oh yeah, it was decomposing too.
5: Yeah. More than likely
2: for a while there, that rat had a lot of energy, though. Tell you that, got a little boost.
5: The
2: anyway,
5: chemicals that are in Monster, that it should be okay. And that my antibodies should be able to fight it off, but they want to keep close watch on me within the next 48 hours to make sure I'm not vomiting or have a high fever or any side effects to drinking. It's been very traumatic for me. And like I said, I'm never going to be able to drink anything that I can't see again.
2: Yeah. Oh, boy.
1: Oh. I'm actually kind of hung up on something he said there. Because of the chemicals in Monster, it should be fine.
4: Yeah, and it killed the...
2: Well, like
4: the red disease.
2: The whole, if you put a quarter or a nail in a can of Coke, watch what happens. Yeah. This is the Markley, Van Camp, and Robbins Show.
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11: Police have found human remains of the former home of Noel Rodriguez Alvarez. I'm Mike Trina from the 24-hour Breaking News Center.
9: ClassicChevrolet.com, WBAP's first traffic and weather.
10: On the ones.
12: We do have an accident in the construction zone, 287 northbound at Little Road. One lane's getting through. It's about a 10 to 15 minute delay. There's also construction in Mesquite on 635 northbound. Your ramp to eastbound 80 is closed, and eastbound 80 at 635, they're in the right lane, so a couple extra minutes in the area. With WBAP first traffic and weather on the ones, I'm Julie Hardy.
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11: Your forecast from the WBAP on-time experts, 24-7 Weather Center. Today, sunny with a high near 92. Tonight, mostly clear with a low around 71. Then tomorrow, partly sunny with a high near 91. It's 88 degrees in both Dallas and Fort Worth. A major break in the case of a missing 6-year-old North Texas boy presumed dead. Police were digging at the former home of Noel Rodriguez Alvarez. Everman Police Chief Al Brooks explains that what investigators discovered during the excavation.
14: During a lawfully authorized search operation at the former residence of Noel Rodriguez Alvarez, human remains were discovered. Those remains are now in the custody of the Tarrant County Medical Examiner's Office.
11: The Medical Examiner's Office will determine the identity of the remains. The boy's mother, Cindy Rodriguez Singh, is in state custody. Your money news brought to you by NetWorthRadio.com. Retail sales rose 0.5% in April, a slowdown from the revised growth level of 1.6% in March, according to Commerce Department data released today. March marked the largest one-month increase in retail spending in more than 3 years, largely because gas prices spiked rapidly. Checking Wall Street's latest, the Dow Jones Industrial Average over 50,000 right now, at up 337. NASDAQ is up 203. S&P 500 in the green by 50. I'm Mike Trina. 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
15: Traffic is backing up into downtown.
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0: A Better Life with Dr. Sanjay Gupta.
1: Across the country right now, at this very moment, there are probably arguments taking place about who's doing more of the housework, the homework, the shuttling of kids from this activity to that. It's true. By and large, women do more of this than men. But doesn't have to be that way. And if you and your spouse can level that playing field, it's going to make both of you and your kids happier. Psychologist Yelena Kecmanovic says this might be how you get there. As hard as it might be at first, try to think of your partner like a teammate, not an adversary. Learn how to do some of the chores your partner does to get a better understanding of how much effort something takes. And finally, take the time to acknowledge what the other person is doing. And every now and then, even express your appreciation. That'll go a long way. I'm Dr. Sanjay Gupta, helping you live a better life.
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0: The Markley, Van Camp, and Robbins Show. I'm Jamie Markley, the Gen Xer, David Van Camp, the Millennial, and the Sexy Boomer. That's Scott Robbins. Okay. You ready to have a no bad ideas brainstorming session? Why are you laughing?
1: Well, isn't that what Kamala said?
2: Yes. That's Kamala Harris, yes.
0: She coined it. She invented it.
2: Yes.
1: The term?
2: Yeah.
0: That's what she calls it.
2: It's a no bad ideas brainstorm. Okay.
1: Yeah, everything she does is a bad idea.
2: She's coming up with ideas to save the country by destroying the country.
1: Oh, got it. Okay.
0: Okay, sure.
3: Look, this is a moment where there are no bad ideas. A no bad idea brainstorm is what I'd like to call it.
1: Would you?
3: Mm-hmm. And in that no bad ideas brainstorm...
0: You ever notice the people that actually say stuff like that never have any good ideas?
1: Never.
0: Yeah.
1: That's why they say
3: we
1: bad.
3: We talk about what we need to do and think about doing around the Electoral College. We talk about the idea of Supreme Court reform, which includes expanding the Supreme Court. We invite a conversation about multi-members districts.
0: Are you listening, John Thune?
3: We talk about, look, that if we win the Senate, which we should and we will, then the Senate Judiciary Committee should have rules that they put in place so when these people come before as nominees to the Supreme Court and lie, that they are held...
0: Sorry, I have a 45-second tolerance for her.
1: Just droning on and on.
0: Again,
1: nonsense.
0: I was kind of joking.
1: Yeah.
0: We're all suffering together.
3: That they are held to account and consequence, not just that somebody goes on cable news and says they lie, but that there are rules in place to actually penalize people for lying to a Senate Judiciary Committee.
0: Penalize.
3: Let's talk about statehood for Puerto Rico and D.C.
0: Mm-hmm.
3: These are the things I think that we've got to do. We've got to neutralize these red states from cheating.
4: Yay.
3: Including blue states expanding.
0: I gotta
3: their
0: mix
3: maps.
0: It up for fun.
3: And all of this, I think, is look, we gotta fight fire with fire.

0: all the time. It's like you can't get it done.
1: No.
0: Gee whiz, man. Yeah. And then, you know, I know there's talk about 2028, well, and president and everything else. If you can't get things done, what does it matter?
2: Yeah.
1: I guarantee you they're going to get things done.
2: Yes. Dude,
0: think about how radical this country became in 6 months' time.
1: Yeah.
0: When AutoPen took over. And most of the American people didn't even know what was happening. It was all this stuff behind the scenes.
2: Oh, yeah.
0: Because they can't tell the people what's actually going on because it's hugely unpopular with the American people. But I thought it was interesting. I don't know if you heard about the poll that's supposed to be legit. Mark Halperin was talking about it. That's favoring Rubio now over J.D. Vance as far as the GOP ticket.
3: One of the most prominent voices in the conservative movement sent me that poll showing Rubio up double digits over Vance amongst Republican voters for 2028. And he's like, Mark, this is real.
0: Now, Real Clear Politics doesn't reflect that. Mm-hmm. But and maybe you heard Trump talking about the dream ticket the other night. It's kind of funny the way he laid it out there.
4: Who's it going to be? Is it going to be J.D.? Is it going to be somebody else? I don't know. Who does anybody have? Okay, let's go. You ready? Who likes J.D. Vance? Who likes Marco Rubio? All right. Sounds like a good ticket. J.D. is a perfect. That was a perfect ticket. By the way, I do believe that's a dream team, but these are minor details. That does not mean you have my endorsement under any circumstance. I think it sounds like presidential candidate and vice presidential candidate.
0: Yeah.
1: It's going to be Trump anyway. I don't know what he's worried about.
0: Their term?
1: Yeah.
0: Yeah, I was surprised he used to throw that out there and just troll people. All right, it's that time. We go around the table. May not be the biggest story out there, but it caught your attention. David, what's your story here?
2: So there's a San Francisco startup called Andon Labs. They have an AI agent called Mona. It's built on Google's Gemini. And they let it manage a real cafeteria, a real cafe in Stockholm, Sweden for 2 weeks on a $21,000 budget. Now, Mona, it turns out, spent very heavily on unnecessary things like 6,000 napkins, 3,000 gloves, and 300 cans of tomatoes while forgetting to order bread. Sandwiches had to be removed from the menu. They generated about $5,700 in sales in 2 weeks. Also, Mona was a taskmaster to the humans that were working at the cafe because she was sending emails to them after work hours.
1: Oh, well.
0: Don't have that quite perfected yet, do they?
2: I don't know. You know, blowing a bunch of money on things that you don't necessarily need while forgetting to buy things that you do need and then berating your staff. I've known a few middle managers like that.
0: Well, now that you bring it up that, mm-hmm. Yeah, it's possible. Mm-hmm. All right, Scotty, what do you got for your story?
1: Britney Spears. You know, she went to rehab again after the DUI, and she's out now.
0: Mm-hmm.
1: She was dining out last night, causing what's being described as a chaotic, kind of sad scene at the restaurant.
0: Oh, no.
1: Apparently, she was talking extremely loudly and was filling the air with some vulgarities, as well as barking like a dog.
0: What?
1: Was doing that at the restaurant as well. And patrons were not happy with her display. So they take management had to go over and have a conversation with her, and apparently she calmed down after that for a while anyway, until she was leaving, and when she was leaving, she barked again. Now she says, her people say, that she was simply just relishing a story about her dog and what happens when her dog once outside and the dog barks and she barked then. Mm-hmm. Imitating the dog, and other people are saying that's not what happened. It was random barking noises.
0: Wow.
1: Leave Britney alone.
2: I wish the manager would have gone up and asked whoever she was with, I'm sorry, is this a certified service pop star?
1: Well, you know, the interesting thing was she was with a bodyguard, she says, but she was feeding him, like, dessert. Like, she'd spoon it out and then put it in his mouth.
0: Oh, boy.
2: Well, that guy's had some experiences, I bet.
0: Oh, buddy.
1: Oh, man.
0: So he's not only a bodyguard, it's like a date.
2: Oh, gosh.
1: Apparently.
0: Oh, man. She's barking. It's like role-playing nonsense in the restaurant. Golly. Man, sometimes I should go first with the story, because I got like, there's like two or three stories. None of them are that happy.
1: Okay.
0: Or fun. You know, I'll just go with this one because it doesn't seem like this is getting a whole lot of attention. Washington Monthly had this story. And this is from the Bureau of Labor Statistics.

0: talking about consumer prices. Because, you know, when it comes to medical care, prices are through the roof.
1: Yes, yes.
0: And if you want to talk about inflation over time, oof, people's health care costs, through the roof.
1: We don't know what anything costs either till we get there.
0: Yes. And then there's the insurance and how much insurance costs.
1: And how much it's going to cover. And
0: all that stuff.
1: Yes.
0: And so for a long time, people have thought, yeah, insurance is where people are really getting hosed. You know, the amount you're paying and the inflation with that, right?
1: Mm-hmm.
0: It's the hospitals. That's where the real inflation's coming from. Holy smokes, man. When you get into this whole report, as far as the hospital prices being the primary driver in medical inflation, compared to pretty much everything else, prescription drugs, physician services, medical care, commodities, it's hospital services that has risen like crazy. And when you're talking about, you know, profits, yes, of course, the higher prices lead to higher profits. And when you're talking about margins, like provider margins, like Mayo Clinic, that margin's 16.3%. Now you're like, okay, I don't know what to compare that to. It seems pretty good.
1: Mm-hmm.
0: Like United Healthcare, as far as insurance, their profit margin's 3.1%.
2: Mm.
0: Or Cigna's 2.2%. But Advent Health, when you're talking about a hospital provider, their margin's 19.5%. Yes, Cleveland Clinic, 12.6%. It's just, it's astronomical.
2: Say, yeah, the Mayo Clinic, I was like, that sounds like a pretty profitable business there. And man, it is more, all the more frustrating. I mean, it was already frustrating that the left was celebrating the assassination of the CEO of United Healthcare.
0: That's what I was thinking, man.
2: And it's like, I'm not the biggest fan of health insurance companies or insurance companies in general. I understand it's a business and they have to be kind of brutal about it or else they can't make money. But I did not realize that the profit margin was that slim.
0: I didn't either.
1: Yeah, it's like going to a grocery store or a restaurant or something. Wow.
0: Yeah. That's according to this. Take it for what it's worth.
1: Hmm.
0: But yeah, and it talks about how prices went through the roof as far as hospitals after the Affordable Care Act.
2: Well, you
0: know. And then there was consolidation. And then the smaller ones were getting swallowed up by the bigger ones. Mm-hmm. And then you can pretty much name your price because, you know, people have said this for a long time. You try to call and ask how much is a procedure going to cost.
1: Nobody knows.
0: Well, what insurance do you have?
2: Right.
1: Yeah.
0: No, I want to know what the price is for this procedure.
1: Right.
0: Often, yeah, you can't get it. It's absolutely maddening.
1: Not like a board when you come in, you can supersize your appendicitis or whatever, you know. Yeah, take the whole thing, not half of it.
0: It seems that's a place where the old GOP, if they got their crap together,
1: they
0: probably won't, no. But they could make it then. Got to get to a news update, and Nimrod's in the news coming up.
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15: We do have an accident in Arlington to watch out for. It's on 287 northbound at Little Road. Only one lane gets by, and it's about a 10 to 15 minute delay. And then road work, if you're in Mesquite, 635 northbound, your ramp to eastbound 80 is closed, and 80 eastbound at 635, the right lane. So just a couple taps of the brakes as you pass by. With WBAP First Traffic, I'm Julie DeHardy.
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20: A better life with Dr. Sanjay Gupta.
21: If you are the parent of an infant, it can be really hard to find baby foods that are truly healthy for your child. According to a new study out of UNC Chapel Hill, almost three-quarters of baby foods are ultra-processed and may contain additives that are linked to potential health problems later in life. The study's lead author said what shocked her was that the top ingredient in 71% of these baby foods wasn't a fruit or vegetable, it was one or more additives that babies' guts are not fully developed enough to be able to handle. Eating the right food at this stage of life is so important because this is when children begin developing dietary preferences for the rest of their lives. So take the extra time to look at the ingredient labels on the foods you are buying. You're going to want short lists and also ingredients that you recognize. I'm Dr. Sanjay Gupta, helping you live a better life.
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0: The Mark McMahon Camp and Robin Show. You know, a lot of people talk about the weight loss injections because the results look dramatic. You can see them on people. Of course, they work by lowering blood sugar and crushing your appetite, but the thing is, the injections are no fun. Sometimes a hassle for people they don't want to deal with, and if you've read some of the fine print, you know some of the side effects can be pretty intense, if you know what I mean. So if you're thinking, yeah, I'd like those results, but I don't want to, you know, like stab myself every week or have those side effects, you should check this out.
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1: President Trump telling Sean Hannity about his sit-down with Chinese President Xi Jinping. And, well, what's going to happen with Iran? Because China's a big player with Iran.
3: The issue, and you've been asked about it, and you've spoken about it, and that is China's support of Iran. How big a discussion was that today?
4: We discussed it. I mean, when you say support, they're not fighting a war with us or anything.
3: No.
4: He said he's not going to give military equipment. That's a big statement. He said that today. That's a big statement. He said that strongly. But at the same time, he said, you know, they buy a lot of their oil there, and they'd like to keep doing that.
1: Yeah.
0: Do you know how media will take this? Well, he's such a powder puff.
1: Oh, yeah.
0: Trump. This is all part of the art of the deal with this dude.
1: Well, it is, yeah. It's like, hey, you know, hey, they buy a lot of oil from there, and hey, that's a big statement if he's saying they're not going to sell weapons anymore. But I think President Trump knows, like, he's going to keep an eye on this situation, but not willing to go to war with China over selling weapons to Iran.
0: Well, and again, if you've ever even read the highlights of the book, The Art of the Deal, or just watched him over the last 10 years, this happens all the time. Where he's going to butter somebody up and say great things about him, especially, you know, in part of the negotiation, and then he might hit him.
1: Mm-hmm.
0: Might say something, you know, completely out of pocket, out of nowhere. You just don't know where it's coming from. But it's all part of what he is calculating long term. I'm trying to think seriously. So I'm not trying to Homer here. As far as any negotiations that he's had, other countries or with whatever, have you ever seen him get totally taken on a deal?
1: No, well, I've seen where people who live hour by hour, minute by minute, instead of looking at a big picture, will say, well, in this one moment, he totally got played, blah, blah, blah. And then, well, actually, he got the upper hand in the end. You have to think bigger picture.
0: Right. It just seems like that's been going on forever. He's always underestimated. We'll see what happens. All right, we got to get to Nimrods. Here we go.
5: When the going gets tough.
6: Damn it, this is too hard.
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6: I love the poorly educated.
0: All right. Nimrods in the News. We go to Sicily. Kind of a wild story, and you can see video online. There was an illegal horse race going on with spectators firing pistols into the air.
2: Oh, boy.
0: And brandishing rifles.
2: Okay.
0: Now there's a police investigation that has led to the seizure of the animals. These two jockeys driving horse-drawn carts at breakneck speed along country roads in Sicily might have dozens of people following on scooters and firing shots in the air. Looks like a crazy kind of party. People are upset, and then you got the animal nuts and everything else. They've been seized, and that's Nimrod's in the News.
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0: All right, warmer weather's finally here, which means cookouts, ball games, maybe a little time on the water, basically all the good stuff. But let's be honest, it also means heavier food, more sweets, and yeah, maybe a couple extra drinks sneaking in there too. And all of that, it can take a toll on your liver whether you realize it or not.
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25: On the ones.
11: In Arlington, this accident's still working. Northbound Highway 287, right around Little Road. Traffic is having to zigzag through the scene. You're backed up to Eden Road. Now, there's also construction on northbound 287 between Kennedale Sublet Road and Medium Way. You're down to just one lane. On eastbound I-20, there's construction on the ramp to Highway 360. It's in the right lane. Also, southbound 360, watch for some road work on the ramp to eastbound I-20. Northbound I-35E at Commonwealth in Dallas, and road construction has the right lane closed. Just heavy traffic from Inwood. It's about a 2 to 3 minute delay. With WBAP First Traffic and Weather on the Ones, I'm Dave Allen.
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14: From the WBAP On-Time Experts 24-7 Weather Center, satellite shots showing hardly a cloud across the whole state of Texas, and that's saying something. 92 today, 67 tonight, sunshine tomorrow, 94, and the low 90s here to stay through the weekend. Storms return to our forecast next week. 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
10: It's 88 degrees in Dallas and 89 in Fort Worth. A major break in the case of a missing 6-year-old North Texas boy presumed dead. Police were digging at the former home of Noel Rodriguez Alvarez. Everman Police Chief Al Brooks explains what investigators found during the excavation.
28: During a lawfully authorized search operation at the former residence of Noel Rodriguez Alvarez, human remains were discovered. Those remains are now in the custody of the Tarrant County Medical Examiner's Office.
10: The medical examiner will conduct a forensic testing to identify the remains. The boy's mother, Cindy Rodriguez Singh, remains in state custody after being extradited from India on murder charges. Your money news brought to you by NetWorthRadio.com. San Juan Basin Royalty Trust today reported a loss of $363,000 in the first quarter, or 1 cent per share. Meanwhile, Permian Basin Royalty Trust posted earnings of $3 million in its first quarter, or a profit of 6 cents per share. Checking stocks on Wall Street, the Dow is up 300 points to just under 50,000 now. NASDAQ is up 207, S&P 500 up by 48. I'm Mike Trina. 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
30: What are the chances you are listening to this while drinking a nice hot cup of coffee? If so, don't let me stop you. For years, we've been reporting on the health benefits of coffee, and that's not going to stop today. A new study, this one out of Harvard School of Public Health, found that coffee and tea could help lower your risk of developing dementia. People who enjoyed 1 to 3 caffeinated cups a day saw the biggest impact. In addition to the caffeine, coffee contains hundreds of bioactive compounds that can influence inflammation, glucose metabolism, vascular function, and oxidative stress. It's also possible coffee drinkers might be doing other things that keep them healthy. Eating a more balanced diet, getting plenty of exercise, sleep, not smoking, or drinking too much alcohol. And finally, staying socially active. I'm Dr. Sanjay Gupta, helping you live a better life.
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0: The Markley, Van Camp, and Robbins Show. Jamie Markley, David Van Camp, Scott Robbins. When David Van Camp says to you right before you come back on, I have Maisie audio if you want it.
1: Has what again?
0: Maisie.
1: Maisie audio. Okay.
0: You should say yes.
1: Well, of course.
0: Stop anything else we were going to do. Yeah, what do we got?
2: Maisie Hirono, the esteemed
1: senator. We love story time with Maisie. It's one of the highlights of the week.
2: She's not very bright.
1: No,
2: I mean,
0: it's a great American story. If she can make it, anybody can.
2: Right. Well, so
1: isn't that true? That is so true. Yes.
2: She was part of the Democrat Senator Maisie Hirono was part of a hearing in the Senate where they were talking to CENTCOM Chief Admiral Brad Cooper.
0: Okay.
2: And she decided she was going to try to get political with the admiral, one of the most respected men in our military. Mm-hmm. And here we go.
3: Admiral Cooper, did the president ever explain to you why he tore up the JCPOA?
2: That's the Iran nuclear deal.
4: Senator, that's a policy matter that I would have expected anyone to discuss.
3: He never explained to you why he tore up the JCPOA. He either explained it to you or
4: Senator,
3: he didn't. I'm not asking you for the actual conversation, but did he happen to explain to you why he did something which led to the very nuclear crisis that we're now confronting regarding Iran and their enriched uranium?
4: Senator, I was in a completely different assignment when this occurred 8 years ago.
3: So apparently the president didn't have a discussion with anybody. In fact, it was a unilateral decision that he made.
2: No, that's not true. Just because Admiral Cooper is like, well, I was not there when it happened 8 years ago.
0: No kidding,
1: right.
2: That's not the same thing as saying, yeah, Trump went rogue, just made that decision on his own. And it goes on if you want to hear more.
1: Of course
0: I
1: do.
0: A little bit, maybe. Yeah.
3: Now, you have vast experience, Admiral, and the Navy, et cetera. And before we went into, before we attacked Iran, did it cross your mind that Iran may close the Strait of Hormuz?
4: Senator, as you know, one of my responsibilities as a combatant commander is to generate a wide range of options with associated risks and opportunities, present those to the Secretary and to the President. I think it'd be inappropriate to talk about what those specifically
3: are. Well, I'm just asking whether
4: we always make them very comprehensively.
3: Excuse me. I'm asking whether, with your experience, the thought that should we attack Iran, that they would close the Strait of Hormuz, did that cross
0: your mind? He just explained it to you.
4: Senator, I've transited through the Strait about 100 times. I think of the Strait of Hormuz virtually every day.
0: You're that guy. You're like, really?
1: I
0: this is part of my day. I have to waste my time with this.
1: Educated, decorated, and this is what I have to do? This is what I have to do?
2: This is almost to the level of another decorated member of our own forces, leader in our own forces, having to explain to Representative Hank Johnson that Guam will not, in fact, tip over.
0: Correct.
2: If we put too many military people and equipment.
0: Capsize.
1: Did it in such a way, though, that, it did make Hank feel like the idiot he should have made him feel.
2: No,
1: like,
2: it was,
1: but, you know,
2: we just don't anticipate that.
1: Yeah. So we, you know.
0: Yeah, it's worth another one.
5: My fear is that the whole island will become so overly populated that it will tip over and capsize.
6: We don't anticipate that.
0: Capsize.
1: You gotta wade through these boneheads.
0: Yes.
1: Yeah.
0: They're not good poster children for DEI.
2: No.
0: Really?
1: They are for paying attention in school, though.
0: Well, yes. No doubt about that. Okay, other news out there. You know, when COVID happened and people are talking about how this ever happened.
1: Right.
0: The origins of this thing.
1: Mm-hmm.
0: Now, if you were a part of gain-of-function research, you know what you should be called on to do?
1: Testify.
0: No. Investigate the origins of COVID.
2: Yeah, right.
0: Because that's what they did.
2: We've investigated ourselves and found we did nothing wrong.
1: Exactly. Well, that doesn't make any sense.
0: Rand Paul was talking about that yesterday during that hearing.
7: For example, Dr. Ralph Baric collaborated with Dr. Zhengli Shi in Wuhan to create gain-of-function coronaviruses. But Dr. Baric was also part of BSEG and an active consultant to intelligence agencies on the origins of COVID-19 pandemic.
0: Again, this guy was doing the coronavirus thing in Wuhan. Hey, you need to be part of that investigative team. Gee, what did he find? Must have been wet market.
1: Not a thing.
7: Likewise, Peter Daszak received hundreds of millions of dollars from the U.S. government and worked with Dr. Shi also on these gain-of-function experiments. Daszak was even sent to China with the WHO to investigate the origins of COVID. So the very scientists that were commissioned to investigate COVID were, in some cases, the very scientists who were complicit in the origins of the gain-of-function experiments that may well have created COVID.
0: Maisie Hirono commented, who better to investigate than people that know it?
1: It was her idea.
0: Of course. Yes. What else is going on? Oh, big China meeting. James Comer, House Oversight Chair, was talking about the meeting with China. And it was refreshing because he reminds people what China's been up to.
8: I think this is a very important trip. Obviously, it's historic. But we have a lot of problems with China. They steal our intellectual property. They manipulate their currency. They don't abide by any environmental laws. They're funding our greatest enemy right now, Iran. But having said that, we really need to have a trade agreement, a fair trade agreement with China. We need China to buy more agriculture goods from the United States. We need China to import American energy. China has already received the message that the United States is serious with all the tariffs that have been slapped on China. And if I were President Xi, I would worry if this is an unsuccessful summit after 2 days, that China could be faced with even more tariffs from the United States.
0: Remember that, too. Trump, 200%.
2: Yeah. Going back. We can go. We can keep doing this all day long. Buy some soybeans now, okay? Get it done.
0: China!
2: Yeah.
0: Yeah, that was pretty funny.
2: Like, you know, I always love the that being said, because it is true. Like, we've gotten ourselves into the situation where not just us, but the entire world relies on China as it's, you know, basically it's a country-sized drop shipping site, you know?
0: Yeah.
2: We need them. We can't just cut them off all of a sudden, right?
0: That's, boy, doesn't that suck?
2: It does suck. You know, it's kind of like you're in a long-term relationship and you really want to break up, but you're both on the lease, you know? Like,
0: yeah.
2: It's like, oh, gosh. I don't want to give up any, you know, we got 6 months left on this thing, and I can't break it, right?
0: It's going to cost you.
2: She can't move out.
0: Yeah.
2: I can't afford this place on my own.
1: Hmm. What? Well, I bought a car twice. Same car.
0: Oh, my gosh. I think you got to explain that.
1: I'm the only one that's ever bought a car twice. The same car.
0: You bought a car for your ex-wife.
1: Got divorced. Had to purchase the car again from her after the divorce, so yeah. And then the car ceased to work after a few years. Yes.
0: Yeah.
1: Yes. Yeah, it was good, though. I mean, you know, I like spending $10,000 on a $2,000 car. It's quite a deal.
2: So you understand, then, the analogy that I just presented.
1: Yes.
2: With China and America. It's like, yes. Sacrifices will have to be made if there's going to be a decoupling.
1: David, they have to be made. Yes. And sometimes you say to yourself, yeah, it was worth it.
0: Oh, goodness. There are so many different ways we can take this conversation, but maybe another time. Don't want to get in trouble. Okay, let's get to this. Kids aren't going to be safer just because we're keeping homeless people away. Who said that?
2: This is L.A. mayoral candidate Nitya Raman.
0: Oh, she is a nut.
2: She is. So this clip is making the rounds now. It's some sort of like town hall meeting, and people were talking about an ordinance that would require homeless people to not, you know, set up shop in front of an elementary school, which I think most people would say, yeah, it's good to have a homeless encampment free elementary school. But she was like, well, hold on a second.
0: Okay.
9: I mean, it's like, I don't think a kid's going to be safer because a tent is 500 feet away from a school. You know, it's.
0: She doesn't get it, man.
2: No.
0: You know what it seems like in California? It's her and Baccaria, both.
2: Yeah.
0: Javier Becerra, we got to call him Baccaria just out of
1: respect
0: for Joe.
10: Javier Baccaria.
0: Thank you.
2: Respect for the office, you know.
0: That both of these candidates, you know, different positions, they good-looking people. Look the part.
2: Yeah.
0: And if you give them a script, you know, they seem competent enough, right?
2: Mm-hmm.
0: But you just let them start going. Holy cow. You find out fast. They can't do this job.
2: I think it's kind of
0: empty.
2: It's a California syndrome, really, because Gavin Newsom's the same way.
0: Yes, exactly. That's true. Like looking the part.
2: Yeah, he looks the part for sure. But he's a freaking membo. When you put him out there off a script, he short circuits all the time.
0: Yeah.
1: You know, what's the Don Henley line from Dirty Laundry? Could have been an actor, but I wound up here.
0: Yes.
1: I mean, that's true.
2: What is it they say? You know, politics is Hollywood for ugly people.
1: I just have to look good. I don't have to be clear.
0: Right. That's true. You know, dude, I know some people say, oh, you just say things that just sound outrageous. Keep liberals away from your kids. What good comes of it? Seriously. I mean, education?
1: Mm-hmm.
0: It's terrible.
1: Yeah. No. I agree.
0: I was reading this piece. This was like an editorial, like talking about her story. Brooke Branchin? Not quite sure how to pronounce your last name. Writer and journalist from Wisconsin. Senior contributor at New Guard Press. She wrote this piece about how she watched her friends change their names, bodies, and identities almost overnight back in 2020. Because of all the transing of kids and the social contagion. And, man, we can get into part of what she said. It's really kind of heartbreaking. Mm. And she had all these friends. And you know what? She's not friends with any of them anymore.
2: Yeah.
0: Because at one point in time, she decided to put on a MAGA hat and post it on social media. Oh,
1: buddy.
0: Boom!
1: Yep.
0: And that was pretty much it, but it's an interesting story we'll get to. And the five stories we're watching today, coming right up.
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18: Accident working in Arlington, northbound Highway 287 at Little Road. Traffic is having to zigzag through the scene. You're backed up to right around Kennedale Sublet Road. There's also construction on northbound 287 near Kennedale Sublet. Only the right lane is getting by. Northbound I-35E at Commonwealth in Dallas. Road work, the right lane is closed. A little bit of a slowdown near Inwood. Heading southbound on 75 Central Expressway from Northwest Highway into downtown to Woodall Rogers. That'll take you about 5 to 6 minutes. With WBAP First Traffic, I'm Dave Allen.
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4: What are the chances you are listening to this while drinking a nice hot cup of coffee? If so, don't let me stop you. For years, we've been reporting on the health benefits of coffee, and that's not going to stop today. A new study, this one out of Harvard School of Public Health, found that coffee and tea could help lower your risk of developing dementia. People who enjoyed 1 to 3 caffeinated cups a day saw the biggest impact. In addition to the caffeine, coffee contains hundreds of bioactive compounds that can influence inflammation, glucose metabolism, vascular function, and oxidative stress. It's also possible coffee drinkers might be doing other things that keep them healthy. Eating a more balanced diet, getting plenty of exercise, sleep, not smoking, or drinking too much alcohol. And finally, staying socially active. I'm Dr. Sanjay Gupta, helping you live a better life.
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0: The Markley Van Camp and Robbins Show. Jamie Markley, David Van Camp, Scott Robbins, and the five stories we're watching today.
1: 1, 2, 3, 4, 5. All right, number five. The Supreme Court unanimously ruled that federal law does not shield freight brokers from state negligence lawsuits when they hire unsafe trucking companies. These are the middlemen in the trucking world that match cargo to trucking companies, and before they had been shielded from lawsuits if they hired out notoriously bad companies. Well, not anymore. So a lot of these trucking companies that have been hiring, I don't know, drivers who can't speak English.
0: Yeah.
1: And don't know actually the rules of the road and just sort of bought a CDL. This is going to be I'll tell you, it's a good time to be a personal injury lawyer, you know?
0: That is true.
2: You have to speak English.
1: If you got a kid going to law school, tell them to switch their focus right now because they're going to make bank if they get into that field.
3: Yes, they are.
1: Number four, the Israeli government is filing a defamation lawsuit against the New York Times because columnist Nick Kristof wrote a piece in part claiming that Israel had trained dogs to rape Palestinians.
3: Unreal.
1: So, well, we talked to 14 people.
3: Unreal.
1: That was their excuse. We talked to 14 people who'd heard about it.
0: Okay, that's it?
1: Yeah, right? Any other, like, heard actual... Because that's heard a pretty astounding claim.
0: Yes.
1: I mean, that's a very serious claim there, and apparently not really any evidence to back it up. Number three, U.S. Central Command said 67 commercial vessels have been redirected as part of the U.S. military blockade on Iranian ports. Number two, President Trump in China had a meeting with President Xi Jinping. Xi Jinping is apparently ready to help open up the Strait of Hormuz because they really would like that open as well. And then number one, Xi Jinping has reportedly said he wouldn't be selling military gear to Iran as well. And again, like with everything, I believe it when I see it because the Chinese government lies a lot.
0: Yeah. They do need the oil, though.
1: Yeah.
3: Sure do.
0: Yeah, we'll see what happens. I mentioned this piece. Brooke Brangen wrote it, and she talked about during COVID-19, March 2020, she had a lot of friends in high school that she said she saw for the last time, not because they died, but because they transitioned genders. So the names of the people I cared about were no more. Those were, quote, dead names. I watched them step away from lunch tables and afternoons at the park so they could inject themselves with cross-sex hormones. One of my best friends feigned sadness when she told me she'd be missing from my graduation party because she was having top surgery. She goes on telling these anecdotal stories. She said, I first met my friends when I was 14. After growing up in a small Christian elementary school, switching to the local suburban high school felt like entering a whole new world. We had a massive theater for drama department, two enormous art classrooms, huge band room, all this stuff. And it was really cool, and it appealed to her artistic inclinations. And all her friends were in the same classes, and they were in these clubs together. She said, over the next few years, I was told multiple times that I wasn't straight. They were saying, no, this is, you're really bisexual is what you are.
3: What?
0: Yes. She said this was a different kind of peer pressure. And then she was told she was asexual because it gave her the space to have relationships without physical connection. Said eventually one of my friends tried to tell me I was non-binary as an explanation of why I like skateboarding and rock and roll. Said I never bought into the lies of gender ideology, but over time, almost every single one of my friends did. Everyone, at the very least, identified as bisexual and eventually non-binary. And goes on with this story. She said the reported rates of depression for transgender individuals is 63% compared to normal 13%. He goes on, and during the 2020 pandemic, when most people were struggling to get doctor's appointments for cancer treatments or hospice care for nursing home patients, one of my best friends was able to get a double incision mastectomy. And all of my friends celebrated the surgery. She said the pandemic radicalized a lot of young people. And finally, she's like, I got to turn my back on all this. This is crazy. So she posted a photo of herself in a MAGA hat. And that marked the end of most of the friendships.
3: Oh, the bridge is on fire.
0: This is the Markley, Van Camp, and Robbins Show.
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8: The remains of a missing North Texas boy may have been found after almost 4 years. I'm Mike Trina from the 24-hour Breaking News Center.
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7: On the ones.
9: Northbound Highway 287 at Little Road in Arlington. An accident has only one lane getting by. You have to zigzag through the scene. It's about a five-minute backup to Kennedale Sublette Road. Now, there's also construction on northbound 287 at Kennedale Sublette. Only the right lane is getting by. Dallas northbound I-35E at Commonwealth. Road work in the right lane. Traffic a little sluggish now from Inwood. And then in Coppell on westbound 635 at Freeport Parkway, they're doing overhead sign work. Has the two right lanes closed. Just the left lane is getting by. About a 4 to 5 minute backup to Beltline Road. With WBAP First Traffic and Weather on the Ones, I'm Dave Allen.
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8: Your forecast from the WBAP On Time Experts 24/7 Weather Center. Today, sunny with a high near 92. This evening, mostly clear, low in the low 70s. Tomorrow, partly sunny with a high in the low 90s. It's 89 degrees in Dallas and 90 in Fort Worth. Everman Police held a press conference today revealing that investigators have discovered human remains at the former home of a missing North Texas boy. Police Chief Al Brooks explains the remains could be that of Noel Rodriguez Alvarez.
12: Today I want to begin by acknowledging the weight of this moment for our community, for those who have followed this case since its beginning, and most importantly, for the memory of little Noel Rodriguez Alvarez.
8: The medical examiner's office has not confirmed the remains are that of Noel, but the office is conducting forensic testing. The boy's mother, Cindy Rodriguez Singh, remains in state custody after being charged in the boy's death. Your money news brought to you by NetWorthRadio.com. Honda loses big on EVs.
13: The Japanese carmaker losing money for the first time ever. Honda gave up on three electric vehicles it planned to sell in the U.S. It lost about $10 billion. Instead, it will produce more hybrid models. It's also freezing plans for a Canadian project that would have included manufacturing of EVs, batteries, and materials. Ginny Coselda, Fox News.
8: Checking Wall Street, the Dow is up 350 points. Points to 50,043. The NASDAQ is up by 231. S&P 500 in the green by 57 to 7,500. 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I'm Mike Trina. 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
0: The Markley Van Camp and Robin Show. Jamie Markley, David Van Camp, Scott Robbins. Got the Robbins trifecta coming up in just a few. News update, David Van Camp.
1: Fairfax County, Virginia, Commonwealth attorney. His name is Steve Descano, and he is another one of these sort of catch-and-release, no big deal, no soft-on-crime liberals. He's testifying in the U.S. House of Representatives. Jim Jordan asking him questions about, hey, you removed this statement about not wanting to prosecute too much from your website. Why did you do that? And there is a heated back and forth, they're saying. Here we go.
22: Sir, your statements about don't want to prosecute guys is absolutely false. And my policies so far in this hearing...
23: Are you saying what the sheriff wrote me is wrong?
22: No, what I'm saying is that the way that my policies have been
23: December 16th,
22: presented in this you are chose outrageous.
23: She said the Commonwealth's attorney, that's you, chose not to prosecute Mr. Morales-Ortiz on December 16th. And they had to release him. They had to do their job because you wouldn't prosecute. What happened on December 17th, Mr. Descano?
22: Well, sir, let's talk about December
23: 16th. No, that's the question. What happened on December 17th?
22: Well, this same guy murdered
23: somebody. This guy murdered somebody. And I'm asking you, why did you change your website?
22: Well, do you not want me to talk to you about the actual case?
23: I want you to answer the first question I said.
22: Which was about the case.
23: Why did you change your website?
22: Well, sir, because the website is not my policy. My policy,
23: I think the voters might be interested in that. This is your campaign website where you said, our office will take immigration consequences into account when making charging and plea decisions. Immigration consequences were certainly part of the game here, part of the issue here with Mr. Morales-Ortiz.
22: No, they weren't.
23: You decided
22: they absolutely were not. You are assuming something that is in fact untrue, because you are misrepresenting my policies. My policies do not say that we do not prosecute people.
23: Well, if you're proud of your policies, why did you change your website?
22: Because that's not my policy. Like
1: that. Yeah. Yeah, he's arguing my policy is not the same as my campaign statement. So, wait a minute. So the people who voted for you were sure as hell thinking that was going to be your policy.
0: And I go back to, it's always deception with these people.
1: Yes.
3: Yeah, plausible deception. Most people look at it and go, well, of course that's what he meant.

0: Yeah, go ahead, do it.
1: I like that. Single-payer health care is forever. In Canada, they're so strapped for cash that they're just offering to kill people if they're depressed.
2: Yes.
1: No, it is not forever.
2: No. I mean, it doesn't work.
1: Forever in the philosophical sense, but
2: it's not. No. So on News Nation, they brought in Frank Luntz to break it down. You want to hear this?
0: Yes.
2: Weird trifecta? I thought this was interesting, especially... It's like a backhanded compliment in a way.
3: AOC, 36 years old, 1 year into her constitutional eligibility to be president, now sits in the poll position for the 2028 Democratic nomination. A Realist Atlas Intel poll has her at 26 ahead of Gavin Newsom, Kamala Harris, and everybody else.
2: Unreal.
3: Pollster communications strategist Frank Luntz is with us. I'm going to ask a pejorative question, Frank. Is AOC Trump or Ron DeSantis?
4: Well, that's a good question. She's neither. She's unique to herself. She's absolutely viable. She's got the toughest decision that any politician could have, which is, do you go for president or do you go for the United States Senate from New York? A senator from New York has outsized power, more publicity, more influence than the average senator, and she could clearly win that. Her issue is not beating a Republican. Her issue would be winning a primary versus Chuck Schumer. And Chuck Schumer right now is the most unpopular congressional leader of them all.
2: So, by the way, just to interject. Yes, she beat him. I'm convinced of that.
1: I think that's very possible, yes.
0: Yeah, that's a low bar. Yeah, you're probably right.
1: The only thing that makes me doubt it is because, man, one, the Democrat machine as a whole, if they want to get somebody out, they can get them out. Also, the New York Democrat machine as a whole. Mm-hmm. If they want to get someone out, most of the time they can get them out.
2: Yeah. But it seems they want Schumer out, doesn't it?
1: Well, I don't know, man. If he's bringing home money.
0: That. Yeah. He's been there a long time.
2: Yeah,
0: plenty of bacon to bring him back. Yep.
1: It's not just about Instagram and charisma, obviously.
2: Yeah. All right, here's the rest of what Lon says.
3: Right.
4: She'd have a much easier path to that. I don't see her as either President Trump, Governor DeSantis. I see her as being unique to herself with unique skills and unique problems and challenges. She gets stuff wrong all the time. She's a great communicator. She knows how to look straight into the camera and deliver a very powerful message. The problem is that message is often wrong.
0: That's a problem. Yeah.
2: Which, dude, we were just talking about the Democrats in California. It's the same thing. Like, you looked apart. Get on script. You get off script, it's a disaster. But yeah.
0: Oh, God.
2: See, there'd be part of you, Scott, it would drive you crazy, and at the same time, you are cheering it.
0: Well, I think it'd be good from where we sit. I mean, just the sound bites alone.
2: That's why you want Kamala to run again.
0: Yes, because I miss the denseness.
2: It's interesting, because then I'll play a clip for you, and then you're like, oh, my God. Ah!
0: I know, I have to react that way because that's a natural reaction.
2: You're not faking it, that's
0: for
2: sure.
0: Yeah, it's like something I want to hear, but yet I don't want to hear it, you know? But anyway, yeah.
2: All right, you're ready for your
0: victory. Yeah, let's go.
2: Here we go.
5: Are you ready?
6: 1, 2,
5: it's the 3 most important news stories of the day.
7: I hit the trifecta!
5: Well, at least according to Scott Robbins. It's the trifecta on the Markley, Van Camp, and Robbins Show.
2: You know it, every day, about this time, Scott Robbins' top 3 stories, helped by his hero.
8: I'm Casey Kasem.
0: Casey and the Jets. Hey, buddy, how are you?
8: Good.
0: All right, good.
8: Ready? I'm ready.
0: Okay, good.
8: 3.
0: Fine.
1: Number 3, a PGA Tour winner is starting off the championships on the wrong foot.
0: Yeah, I've never heard of this guy before. Garrick Higo, is that how you pronounce his name?
2: Yeah.
0: Garrick, okay. Arriving at the first tee should be, in fact, the easiest part of the PGA Championship, but it turned out to be impossible for Garrick this morning. His first round tee time was set for 7:18, local time. He couldn't manage to get there on time. Got docked 2 strokes because he was late.
2: Well, yeah.
0: He was somewhere on a putting green somewhere, screwing around and missed the tee time.
2: Usually, you got a caddy. Somebody said, hey, we got to go.
0: Yeah,
2: we got to get
0: out there. I don't know what happened here. So anyway, he started 2 shots off the pace right from the get-go.
2: Yeah.
0: And I've noticed he's not on the leaderboard anywhere either. So
1: I would like to know if he's got a sponsorship with any sort of watch company.
0: He will now.
1: Probably not now.
0: If he had one, or he will now. Yeah, one of the two.
2: Yeah, I didn't know what happened when you said he didn't make the tee time. I had memories of a couple of years ago, a Scheffler getting busted. Free Scotty Scheffler.
1: Oh, yeah.
2: Remember when he got busted?
0: Oh, the speeding ticket?
1: No.
2: You got out of the car. Like, this guy.
0: Yeah.
2: Yeah, it was crazy.
0: Yeah.
2: Yeah, man.

0: On with the countdown.
1: Scott Robbins, trifecta, top three of the day. Now number
0: two.
2: Number two, the U.S. Senate is banning senators from getting paid during a government shutdown.
1: Yeah, this story just in, by the way. U.S. Senate unanimously bans all senators from getting a single paycheck if the federal government is shut down.
0: Good.
1: Now, Senator John Kennedy filed that one. Finally, this is happening. Don't give them a damn dime. If they can't figure this one out, then they get nothing.
0: And the countdown continues.
1: That's probably the best news I've heard all day, actually.
3: Scott Robbins, trifecta, top three of the day.
0: And finally, one.
2: Number one, NFL's Thanksgiving schedule released.
1: Yeah, this is, man, the NFL capitalizes, don't they? The NFL is playing five games over the Thanksgiving holiday now.
3: Five games.
1: And for the first time this year, the league is going a step further by playing a game on Thanksgiving Eve.
3: So Wednesday night.
1: Yeah, so for those of you keeping score.
3: 2 days rest? Are they going to play earlier in the weekend then, the weekend before?
1: I'm guessing, but I don't know. The week of Thanksgiving will look like this on the NFL calendar. The league will play its regular slate of games on Sunday, then a Monday night game, then the new Thanksgiving Eve game, November the 25th, three Thanksgiving Day contests on the 26th, a game on Black Friday on the 27th, then come back with a regular slate on November 29th. Wow!
2: And instead of cracking the wishbone, we'll be cracking some ACLs.
1: No kidding. Games on six of the 8 days in late November. Holy cow. They're going to kick off with the first ever Thanksgiving Eve game, featuring the Packers and the Rams. That's on Netflix.
2: Yeah.
1: Then,
3: oh, here we go.
2: That's my follow-up, is how many subscriptions do you have to watch any of them?
1: Then on Thanksgiving Day, the league will come with its usual three matchups, 1 p.m., 4:30 p.m., both on Fox, and then an 8:20 nightcap.
3: Well, you got the Lions
1: Bears will visit the Lions.
3: Cowboys, Eagles.
1: Yep, got that one. You got the Lions, too.
3: Yeah, you said
1: that. Yeah, that's right.
3: Who's the night game?
1: Vikings and Packers.
3: Well, the Packers play Wednesday night.
1: Okay, I'm screwed up now. I'm looking at this thing. I got Packers and Rams there. And the Lions have been this. I'm trying to figure out what the game schedule is now. Oh, the late afternoon game will match the Eagles in Dallas. The Thanksgiving night game will be Buffalo at Kansas City.
3: Buffalo, Kansas City. Okay.
1: Thank you.
3: All right.
1: And the league's goal, they say, for those two games is to try to attract the biggest audience to view a regular season game in NFL history.
3: Okay. Now, the Friday game, where's that being played?
1: Friday game?
3: Yeah, what network is that on? Is that a streamer?
1: That's on CBS, I believe.
3: Okay.
1: I believe,
2: yeah. So just one on streaming?
1: On Netflix, yeah.
3: Okay.
1: God. It's like, dude, I was complaining about this the other day. I'm a big baseball fan. You guys know this, although I know baseball hates me, David. You don't need to say it. I know it.
2: They hate your guys.
1: I know they do, and they hate my cats and, you know.
3: Your values.
1: And everything, right? But I get the MLB package. I buy it every year because I get my money's worth. I watch a ton of out-of-market games, right?
3: Yeah.
1: But if
3: you're a rich guy, you can handle it, no problem.
1: I'm not a rich guy. It's not that expensive, really. It's not bad, $150 or whatever. But to watch Royals games, which I watch a lot of Royals games because I'm somewhat of a Royals fan, if they're playing, let's say, geographically speaking, if they're playing the White Sox or the Cardinals, blacked out.
3: You don't get to watch
1: it. I can't watch it.
3: Even though you're paying.
1: I'm paying for it.
2: Because they're not out of market, right?
1: But I got to get the Cardinals by themselves specifically added on with another $150 a year. Same thing with the White Sox. Makes me nuts. If it's the MLB package, I should be able to get all the games.
3: Yes.
1: In my opinion.
3: Well, honestly, you know why they don't do that? They hate you.
2: Yes.
1: I know. They do. They hate me. They want to part more money.
2: They've also got TV contracts to think about. I mean.
1: But it just makes no sense to me.
3: It is. It's maddening.
1: It's all over the place. And,
3: yes, it is.
1: And now you've got games on Peacock. You've got games on ESPN. You've got they're TNT, TV. They're everywhere.
0: And there you have it.
3: Scott Robbins,
1: trifecta.
3: How can
1: I just watch the damn game?
2: Well, I'm not encouraging you to do anything unethical or potentially criminal, but there are three letters you need to learn right now, Scott. VPN. I'll leave it there.
0: It's really been an honor for me.
1: Oh, now I'm intrigued by the illegality of it all. How long will I do time, David? If I get
2: caught? You just have to look it up. Google VPN.
1: All right, I'll do that.
3: Scott Robbins, trifecta, great job. Appreciate it. It's all right. News update.
1: VPN.
3: And Nimrod's in the news. Coming right up.
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11: In downtown Dallas, stalled 18-wheeler southbound I-35E. This is at the ramp to eastbound I-30. The right lane is blocked. Traffic is backed up to Highline Drive. That's about a 5 to 7 minute delay. Road construction northbound 35E at Commonwealth in the right lane. A couple of minute backup to Medical District Drive. Also, road construction underway in Arlington northbound 287 from Kennedale Sublet Road over to Little Road. Only the right lane is getting by. You're backed up to Eden Road. It's going to be about a 15 minute delay. The accident on 287 northbound at Little Road has been cleared. With WBAP First Traffic, I'm Dave Allen.
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0: The Markley Van Camp and Robin Show. 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
2: According to CENTCOM Commander Admiral Brad Cooper, Iran and its proxies attacked U.S. troops and diplomats about 300 times in just 350 times in just 30 months before Operation Epic Fury. It's about every third day, he said, that we are getting attacked by Iran or somebody funded by Iran. So it's like, yeah, this is one of the reasons why it's like, all right, we're done. We're done with this.
0: Wow. Good information to
1: know. No kidding.
0: All right, we got to get to Nimrod. Here we go.
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0: All right. Nimrod's in the News. We go to Tampa, Florida. Dude's got a delivery to make on East Martin Luther King Jr. Boulevard. He's got a Red Bull box truck. Got to drop off the Red Bull at the convenience store. So, truck's making the delivery. All of a sudden, 33-year-old Nicole Schuler gets inside, drives off with it.
1: Oh, Nicole.
0: Gets out on Interstate 4 toward Lakeland. And now the chase is on. Chase goes for like three counties.
1: Holy smokes.
0: And from the air, the deputies are tracking the truck. They finally got her pulled over. She is now facing grand theft auto. Wow.
1: Red Bull, lots of it.
0: She had a lot of energy.
1: Yeah, you bet.
0: And that's Nimrod's in the News.
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7: On the ones.
16: Southbound I-35E, there's a stalled 18-wheeler on the ramp to eastbound I-30 in downtown Dallas. Traffic is backed up to right around Oaklawn Avenue. It's going to be about a 5 to 7 minute delay. Northbound 35E at Commonwealth, watch for road work in the right lane. Couple of minute delay from Medical District Drive. In Duncanville, eastbound I-20, the ramp to northbound Highway 67 remains closed for some bridge maintenance. And in Arlington, northbound 287 between Kennedale Sublette Road and Little Road, got road work underway. Only the right lane is getting by. About a 5 minute backup to Eden Road. With WBAP First Traffic and Weather on the Ones, I'm Dave Allen.
17: From the WBAP On-Time Experts 24-7 Weather Center, with sun today and winds up from the south, the high should hit 92. Tonight, clear down to 70. Clouds increase tomorrow with a high of 91 and a mix of clouds and sun during the weekend with highs near 90. For WBAP News, I'm Jeff Maher at the Weather Channel.
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15: 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The search for the body of Noel Rodriguez Alvarez may have come to an end, as human remains have been found today at an Everman home.
19: What you're seeing today is the result of a years-long investigation where very diligent investigators refused to give up on Noel.
15: Everman Police Chief Al Brooks says the Tarrant County Medical Examiner's Office is currently identifying the body. The FBI extradited the boy's mother from India on murder charges in the death of six-year-old Noel back in 2022. Cindy Rodriguez Singh remains in state custody and has been deemed mentally unfit to stand trial. The Trump administration is pressing Beijing to be more active in reopening the Strait of Hormuz. Trey Yingst has more.
20: The Chinese are the largest importer of Iranian crude oil in the world, and President Trump likely brought this up during his ongoing conversations in Beijing. When we look at Iranian military action in the Strait of Hormuz and the country's nuclear program, these are both directly funded by those oil exports. Reports this morning indicate Iran has seized another vessel off the coast of the UAE.
15: Meanwhile, in Israel, the conflict continues against Iran. Iran's largest proxy, Hezbollah. Your money news, the stock market over 50,000 once again. The Dow is at 50,077. That's up 384 points. The NASDAQ also up by 264 to 26,667. And the S&P 500 is positive by 62 to 7,506. I'm Mike Trina. Keep connected DFW for the latest on the war in Iran. 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
21: 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What a bummer. You know this isn't a Nancy Grace type show. You know I'm not into solving mysteries, and I don't harp on missing kids and stuff like that, but it's hard not to just get like a punch in the gut. 6-year-old special needs killed by his own mom. Are we just surrounded by demons? And I don't mean like everyone around me, train is not a demon. But if like 1% of us are demons, they're everywhere. You know, like if 1% of us are ninjas, there's probably a ninja in this room. I just can't see him right now. But no, there's just some evil people in this world. And my heart really breaks because I have so many friends who tried to have kids and couldn't. I have a good friend here at work who waited until she was 40 to try and have kids, and it never worked out for her. And it's something that is like her biggest haunt. And then you have these people who do actually have kids, and they don't. Not only do they not appreciate it, they kill it. It's hard to just let that roll off your back, you know, as a human being who's not a sociopath. But my first real story that we're going to sink our teeth into is Marco. Marco's back. Do you remember Marco? Okay, you probably don't remember Marco. But let's go back. Earlier this year, Wiley East High School, they had a Islam table set up. And they're passing out hijabs, they're passing out Qurans, they've got pamphlets on converting you to Islam. Why Islam? And Marco made a little video. He's like, look at this. They give me all kinds of hell for trying to start a GOP club, but they're actively participating in the spread, the proselytizing of Islam on a Texas public school campus during lunch in the cafeteria. Or I think it might have been next to the cafeteria. So that made a news story. There were some community meetings. And I still have the news clips. This was WFAA on February 17th.
2: To Islam, no one is being asked to change their beliefs.
4: Tempers flared at the Wiley ISD school board meeting after a Muslim outreach group set up a lunchtime booth at Wiley East High School. The group called Why Islam was there for World Hijab Day 2 weeks ago.
22: And they were giving hijabs.
4: The controversy grew with this video of a 15-year-old student describing the event that went viral after it was shared by Denton County Republican Party Chair Melinda Preston.
23: It wasn't expected, but I'm glad.
21: All right, so now we're all caught up. Yesterday, Marco went to D.C. Marco went up, and I have some clips of him with Wesley Hunt, also a representative here from the great state of Texas, Josh Hawley. And I'm going to start with Brandon Gill. His district's up there in sort of the Denton area. But I had to break this down into a few pieces for you. Number one, learning more of this backstory is going to make you a little abrased. You think it sounds bad already. It's a little bit worse than that even. So here is Congressman Brandon Gill with Marco from Wiley East High School in a hearing in D.C. yesterday.
24: Can you tell us, what are the requirements to create a student club at your school?
25: The requirements are to have 10 members, a teacher that's willing to sponsor, and a room to meet.
24: And did the Republican club that you formed meet those requirements?
25: We did on day one.
24: They did, and was your club allowed to be created?
25: No, we were actually notified that we were denied due to political nature, even though other ideological groups, including groups promoting gender-affirming ideology, were approved.
24: And how has the school administration either encouraged or supported World Hijab Day?
25: Our principal actually wore the hijab 2 years in a row that we know of. It could be more. She's posted it, promoted on social media, saying she, quote, loved it, all caps. And they're just promoting these events like nothing. But our club, on the other hand, has to receive strict, you know, first of all, we weren't approved in the first place. And then once we were the only club that couldn't have other privileges that other groups had. And they took down our posters. And so there's just a lot of things in this double standard, clearly, to favor the Islamic group.
21: Now, the double standard is a problem, but not really the problem itself. The problem itself, you got to zoom out here and not just look at this one like lunch table or this one instance here, the hijab day. Think about what's going on right now in Frisco, where they're approving new Hindu temples and a new mosque. Think about what's going on with the water park Muslims, where they try to exclude non-Muslims from public spaces in that arena too. If the double standards are always going one way, you know, that's kind of the definition of a double standard. But it's not just a double standard. It's the anti-Christian standard. Because not all of the other ideologies that were being favored were necessarily religious. He talked about LGBT groups. I'm sure if you had an atheist group, they wouldn't have to jump through the hoops. So it just really seems that they have a problem with Christianity. But Gil continued with Marco. Did you know about the status of Korans and Bibles in your own public schools that you are paying for every month with your property taxes?
24: Is it true that your school's libraries offer Islamic literature like the Quran and other things?
25: Yes. So McMillan Junior High in Wiley ISD offers a Quran, but no Bible available.
24: But no Bible. So there's a Quran, but the Bible's not allowed.
25: Correct.
24: Is that true in multiple libraries?
25: From what I know, confirmed, it's McMillan Junior High is one that I know of. I can look at the other libraries and submit them to you if I find any other findings.
24: Okay. Have you talked to the school about why they would allow a Quran but not a Bible?
25: So I haven't, the principals actually run away from me and hide, so I can't have a discussion with my principals because I act like an adult and they act like children.
21: Principals, call in. Someone listening right now can get me in contact with these principals. You're welcome to call in at any time. I've got some questions for you. Because if this is true, you probably don't want to call in. I mean, I wish you would. It would make for some great radio. But make no mistake about it, they're not really racist or bigoted against Christians. Just like when they have all these other DEI programs that make you think that they must be racist against white people. Not really. It's just we are an impediment to their power. Bringing in Muslims helps their power. Muslims vote for them. Muslims support them. Muslims like big government programs getting in into people's personal lives, just like a status would. Brandon Gill continues with Marco. They talk about the visitor screening process. Marco has to jump through extra hoops that the other groups don't.
24: When clubs such as your sponsor visitors to come to the school and speak about club interests, whatever they are they subject to security screenings?
25: So when our club has guest speakers, including a state representative or a congressman, we have to submit 2 weeks in advance paperwork. We have to submit a week in advance background check. We have to submit their staff if they're coming. All these lengthy processes. I often have to miss my lunch period and skip a meal to fill these out. But on the other hand, the Islamic group got favorable treatment.
24: Okay, yeah. What were the security protocols that were in place for the Islamic group?
25: From what I know, none.
24: None?
25: From what I know.
24: So typically you have to go through a lengthy background process, but this Islamic group didn't have.
25: Correct. Obviously they didn't background check, the organization because it has multiple terror links, and they didn't, they didn't check the Sharia pamphlets that they gave us or the Qurans with the Shahada card. They were perfectly fine with it because the principal was there that day just looking at it, perfectly fine.
21: Coming up next, you're going to hear how concerned the school is about death threats Marco's been getting. Also, Marco will have a few minutes with Josh Hawley and Wesley Hunt. You'll hear that all coming up next. I bet you didn't know about all this Sharia in the schools that you're paying for. They have a Quran in the library, but not a Bible. You okay with that? 800-288-9227. 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
0: The Pentagon says there's an increasing threat of cyber attacks from China and Iran right now. We'll talk live with an expert about that at 7:17.
1: And we will be live at Main Street Fest in Grapevine Friday morning as they gear up for their 42nd year of that festival, where Mayor William D. Tate will be marking 50 years in office, making him the longest serving mayor in Texas history.
0: I'm Ernie Brown.
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0: 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Julie DeHardy has your traffic, and Chief Meteorologist Brad Barton has your weather on the ones, plus Hal J. As the laughs.
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13: What are the chances you are listening to this while drinking a nice hot cup of coffee? If so, don't let me stop you. For years, we've been reporting on the health benefits of coffee, and that's not going to stop today. A new study, this one out of Harvard School of Public Health, found that coffee and tea could help lower your risk of developing dementia. People who enjoyed 1 to 3 caffeinated cups a day saw the biggest impact. In addition to the caffeine, coffee contains hundreds of bioactive compounds that can influence inflammation, glucose metabolism, vascular function, and oxidative stress. It's also possible coffee drinkers might be doing other things that keep them healthy. Eating a more balanced diet, getting plenty of exercise, sleep, not smoking, or drinking too much alcohol. And finally, staying socially active. I'm Dr. Sanjay Gupta, helping you live a better life.
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0: In downtown Dallas, southbound I-35E, there's a stalled 18-wheeler at the ramp to eastbound I-30. It's now blocking the two right lanes. Just the left lane is getting by. Still only about a five-minute backup to Oaklawn Avenue. A little slowdown as well on eastbound I-30 from Sylvan Avenue over to Botham John Boulevard. Northbound I-35E at Commonwealth, watch for construction taking up the right lane. Just some heavy traffic from Medical District Drive. And in Arlington, northbound Highway 287 between Kennedale Sublet Road and Little Road, you're down to just the right lane getting by due to road work. Traffic is sluggish from Eden Road. With WBAP First Traffic, I'm Dave Allen.
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6: So we have a clear double standard in the schools that you're paying for, and it's not in your favor. 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Your home for Markley, Van Camp, and Robbins. Here locally, just a few months ago, there was a National Hijab Day. Wiley East High School decided to celebrate with the Y Islam booth set up at lunchtime where they're handing out hijabs. Hey, isn't this fun? We can do like a fantasy camp where we oppress women. What is wrong with these people? Hey, let's spread this ideology that throws gays off of buildings. We're the good ones. We're the feminists. We're the LGBT crowd. No, you're not. You can't be both. You can't be both pro-woman, you know, running around with your pink hats on. You can't run around with your rainbow flags and then mass import the ideology that wants to subjugate both of them and then act like we're the bad people. We're crazy for questioning it. Should we oppress women? Should we oppress gays? No. Well, then why are you supporting this ideology in public schools? And why are you treating them better than you treat the religion that doesn't? Now, for his hard work, Marco, the guy who blew the story up with a viral video, he went to Washington, D.C. yesterday. He's a 16-year-old. I think he was 15 when this happened. And he was at a hearing in Congress talking to Brandon Gill. And after all he's done, he started the GOB club. He blew up the hijab day. He talked about the unfair treatment, the club being denied till they had a hissy fit. And for all his work, now he's getting death threats.
7: You received death threats?
8: Yes, sir.
7: What were some of the death threats? Could you tell us about that?
8: I had people saying that they were going to be at my house waiting for me to get home and they were going to shoot me. I had people telling me to kill myself, a lot of different things. But I know nobody can proclaim anything over me because I wake up every morning with victory with Christ.
7: Amen. That's exactly right. I just want to be clear. You had a threat against your life, somebody saying that they were going to come to your house and murder you.
8: Correct.
7: And your school's response was dismissive.
8: Correct.
6: Did nothing negative happen to those guys? Because here's another story that just happened a month ago. The Stars Nazis were banned. You probably don't remember this. That's okay. But back in December, someone took a video of three guys at a Stars game in the American Airlines Center. And when they scored, instead of pumping the fist, they were pumping a flat hand and it kind of looked like a Nazi salute. Well, 4 months later, they finally tracked the guys down and banned them from ever going to a Stars game for just a salute. We don't even know if anyone saw it or was threatened by it or if they meant it or if it was even a Nazi salute. Maybe it was a Roman salute. Maybe it was something else. We never got their side of the story. But they were tracked down and they were punished. Why? Well, you just can't threaten people like that. All right, well, what if people threaten a 16-year-old Christian for being a Christian? Yeah, whatever. Really? WFAA had that story and just...
9: Noon tonight, the American Airlines Center has just banned one fan from entering the arena indefinitely after making a hateful gesture.
6: Yes. Make a hateful gesture, ban forever. Threaten a 16-year-old Christian boy for being overtly Christian. No big deal. Just yawn? Something is really wrong with these people, and I can't believe we're not out with torches and pitchforks on this one. Molly in Euless, you're on News Talk 820-93.3 FM WBAP.
10: Yes, I want to tell you, I am appalled. I am disgusted. President Trump needs to get in there, and he needs to cut off the funding in all the school districts in the state of Texas. And we need to start over, because I was a teacher running for Frisco superintendent this year, and I didn't get chosen, and I know why, because of what's going on. And if this stuff doesn't get stopped, our children are going to be murdered. And I say that to you with all due respect. I have a daughter who's 22. I'm glad she's not in the school system now. But I'm telling you, as a mother and you're a dad, this has got to stop. And pastors need to get in there. People need to protest in a good way and say, look, this isn't happening. Funding's cut off. And I need our president to step in. As I love Brandon Gill. He is a godly man. I'm a Christian woman. Yes, I'm upset and very angry, and God is my witness. This is wrong. This is not right. And these children are being abused and manipulated and brainwashed. And this is garbage. And these people need to go back to Iran, sir. Period. End of discussion.
6: Well, I bet most of them aren't from Iran, but your point still stands other than that. Yeah, and you don't have to say that some of them are going to die. They've already shot them up. There was a Muslim shooter at Old Dominion University just 2 months ago. There was the Muslim shooter at the Michigan Synagogue where they had the private school for Jewish kids there. There was the Muslim who was shooting people on 6th Street in Austin just 2 months ago as well.
10: Wow.
6: Yeah, so, you know, we don't have to talk about this hypothetically. We all saw Charlie Kirk get shot in the neck. Granted, that wasn't by a Muslim. But, yeah, you don't have to, you know, be in fear of hypothetical future violence. We're in it.
10: You know what? We've got to stop it. And who's going to stop it, sir? Who is going to stop it?
6: No one's going to stop it, because I think I'm the only person in the entirety of the media, front to back, counting Fox News and Fox Business, that wants to get rid of all public schools, get rid of the Department of Education, definitely at the federal level, at the state level, no more public schools. It's failed. It's the worst. In fact, I have another report here about how kids are getting dumber, like our standardized test scores have been going down. And this isn't a COVID thing. They've been going down for about 10 years, since 2012 really was our peak. Yeah, no one else is saying that. So no, everyone else wants to do like little trimmy solutions here. Like, oh, well, maybe we'll just put the Ten Commandments on the walls. And look, that's not going to hurt anything, but just end it. This is a terrible experiment. How bad do the results have to get? And the worst part is you're paying for it involuntarily. You are in a prepaid government monopoly, and you are funding these people that hate you. You are funding people that hate your country and hate your religion, and they are teaching your kids that ideology. I don't know why anybody left supports public schools. I really feel weird saying that, because no one else says it, but I believe it wholeheartedly. I am shocked that more than half of this country doesn't agree with me on that one. 800-288-9227, 800-288-9227. All right, Marco went from Wiley East High School to D.C. yesterday. Next, you'll hear him with Wesley Hunt and Josh Hawley, two other congressmen. 800-288-9227. I'm James Parker. 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
16: What are the chances you are listening to this while drinking a nice hot cup of coffee? If so, don't let me stop you. For years, we've been reporting on the health benefits of coffee, and that's not going to stop today. A new study, this one out of Harvard School of Public Health, found that coffee and tea could help lower your risk of developing dementia. People who enjoyed 1 to 3 caffeinated cups a day saw the biggest impact. In addition to the caffeine, coffee contains hundreds of bioactive compounds that can influence inflammation, glucose metabolism, vascular function, and oxidative stress. It's also possible coffee drinkers might be doing other things that keep them healthy. Eating a more balanced diet, getting plenty of exercise, sleep, not smoking, or drinking too much alcohol. And finally, staying socially active. I'm Dr. Sanjay Gupta, helping you live a better life.
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19: The body of 6-year-old Noel Rodriguez Alvarez may have been found. I'm Mike Trina from the 24-hour Breaking News Center.
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5: On the ones.
0: In downtown Dallas, southbound I-35E, a stalled 18-wheeler on the ramp to eastbound I-30. Just the left lane is getting by. It's about a 5 to 6 minute backup to Oak Lawn Avenue. Northbound I-35E at Commonwealth, watch for road work underway. The right lane is closed. Couple minute backup to Medical District Drive. Arlington northbound Highway 287 between Kennedale Sublet Road and Little Road. Only the right lane is getting by due to construction. And now some road work underway in Fort Worth on eastbound I-30 at Oakland Boulevard. The left lane is closed. With WBAP First Traffic and Weather on the Ones, I'm Dave Allen.
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19: Your forecast from the WBAP on-time experts 24-7 Weather Center. Today, sunny with a high near 92. Tonight, mostly clear with a low around 71. Tomorrow, partly sunny with a high near 91. It's currently 91 degrees in both Dallas and Fort Worth. 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A major break in the case of a missing 6-year-old North Texas boy presumed dead. Police were digging at the former home of Noel Rodriguez Alvarez. Everman Police Chief Al Brooks explains what investigators discovered during the excavation.
21: During a lawfully authorized search operation at the former residence of Noel Rodriguez Alvarez, human remains were discovered. Those remains are now in the custody of the Tarrant County Medical Examiner's Office.
19: The Medical Examiner's Office will conduct forensic testing to identify the remains. Meanwhile, the boy's mother, Cindy Rodriguez Singh, remains in state custody after being extradited from India. Your money news brought to you by NetWorthRadio.com. United Airlines is the last major airline to agree to a new flight attendant contract.
22: The 5-year deal covers 30,000 flight attendants and includes an average 31% pay hike this summer, plus hundreds of millions in retroactive pay. It also boosts retirement benefits, adds paid parental leave, and ends controversial 24-hour on-call reserve schedules. Carmen Roberts, Fox News.
19: 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It's at 50,081, up 388 points. 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I'm Mike Trina. 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
1: Scottie Scheffler just teeing off at the PGA Championship, looking to defend his title. The world number one, the massive betting favorite at plus 310. The closest behind him, Cameron Young at plus 1150, who's also just teeing off. The NFL schedule releases tonight, and Dallas is projected to have one of the toughest slates in the league. Cowboys have the fourth hardest schedule by Vegas win totals. We already know three of those games. The full slate is going to drop at 7 tonight. And big news out of the AL West, Mariners catcher Cal Riley is heading to the IL for the first time in his career with a right oblique strain. Last year's AL MVP runner-up was already struggling on the year, recently in an 0-for-38 slump before getting hurt Wednesday in Houston. I'm Cam LaFonda on WBAP from 96.7 and 1310 The Ticket.
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6: No, we're not headed toward a holy war in Texas. Calm down, people. I know I get you worked up sometimes. It's the James Show. I'm James Parker, News Talk 820-93.3 FM, WBAP. But we have Marco, a local high school kid who made it in the news earlier this year for exposing hijabs being handed out at public schools here in Texas. Why Islam? Korans being passed around. You do a little digging, you find out in a lot of your public schools that your kids are going to, that you're paying for, that are coming out of your property taxes. If you go to the library, they have a Quran, but not a Bible. They allow Muslim groups to proliferate on campus unabated, but put extra hurdles in front of a similar GOP group. And you're just sitting here funding it. And so Marco got to go to Washington yesterday, and there was a hearing where I just played you a few clips of him with Brandon Gill. Couple clips of him here with Wesley Hunt, another Texas congressman. He's out of the Houston area. You may have seen some of his commercials recently because he was in the primary trying to get the GOP nomination for Senate. He was running against Ken Paxton, the attorney general, and the current Senator John Cornyn. But here he was yesterday with Marco.
23: We have learned from many of our colleagues on the left that this tends to be how they tack in this general direction. Ten Commandments, not allowed. Bad. Islamic pamphlets, good. Ten Commandments, bad. Free Qurans in schools, good. Ten Commandments, bad. Understanding Sharia law, brochures, good. This is the hypocrisy that we Christian Americans are quite sick of. The same people who mock or marginalize America's founding values suddenly become deeply tolerant when the ideology in question is directed against Western traditions and institutions. Meanwhile, Sharia law is normalized and distributed to children in school while expressions of traditional faith are treated like a threat.
6: All right, here's a little bit of a back and forth with Wesley Hunt and the student from Wiley East High School, Marco.
23: Mr. Lopez, you're a 16-year-old sophomore at Wiley High School. Did you ever imagine that your high school in Texas, of all places, our great state of Texas, of course, would become a breeding ground for pro-Sharia material and Islamic conversation?
8: I would never imagine that we'd have a hearing questioning the legitimacy of terror-linked organizations going to schools. I would never believe we would have this, but that's America we live in, and it's a sad situation.
23: Do you think there's an incongruency in the way you are treated as a Christian in your school and the juxtaposition of that in the way that your school is welcoming Sharia law and Islamic doctrine?
8: Yes, there's a clear double standard.
7: Yeah, clear double standard. Jonathan, Pottsboro, you're on News Talk 820-93.3 FM WBAP.
9: Awesome. I'm glad to be able to finally talk to you. I feel like if we ever met in real life, we'd be instant best friends.
7: Let's go.
9: I feel like everything you say is right. Everything's right out of my brain. I agree with you 100%. I think this whole experiment with school it's over with. It's done. We need to get rid of it. I'm tired of paying high taxes for schools that I don't even have kids in, first off, and they're teaching kids nothing. I just feel like it's all indoctrination for whatever they want for our kids to do. And everything you say is 100% spot on.
7: Why am I the only person calling for the elimination of public schools in media? Isn't that a little weird how you think you have all these free thinking ideas and there's a public debate, but we've never even really had an honest conversation as a society? Is this working? Is it working better than what we had before? Should it continue to exist? And we're not even having that conversation.
9: Well, I don't think it's weird at all. I think if you look at what's going on, it's all about government. It's about how much can they take from us to, exploit us and have all the fraud they want. I mean, everywhere you look, it's fraud of this and fraud of that. And what else can they do but force you to pay taxes and take money from you to do whatever they want to with our kids and whatever they want to with our money? There's nothing weird about it. The reason why you don't hear anything about it is because they control everything. They keep everybody from being able to see what's really going on. They control all the news medias. And, you know, fortunately, my favorite news media, is able to talk about this thing. But most news medias can't. They're controlled.
7: I know you get it. You know I get it. And I think most of the people that are listening to WBAP right now, I think we get it. I am just floored at how many people are going through their lives just being constantly hosed by the government at every

0: A-Care centers or the Leering centers or the H-1B scams or the shell companies or the public schools, or I got to watch empty DART buses go by my work all day. I got to watch empty DART trains just open and close by the American Airlines Center all day. I got to watch empty bike lanes just take up all kinds of street space down here downtown, and then there's never a bike in it. They even have stoplights with bicycle signals on them for bike lanes that never have bikes in them. There's like so much just fake stuff, like more than half of the government experience is fake. It's like the bomb threats. Why is it that your entire life, every time there's been a bomb threat called in, they've never found a bomb, yet we still close down schools or lock down a building or block off some streets and call in the SWAT team? It's never been a bomb. It's never had. Why are y'all doing? Why do we even have bomb squads? So yeah, I just.
1: Do they ever find the kids that call in the bombs? Do they ever find those, or is it just something where they get to be able to use that to get more of your taxes? I mean, who knows what's going on? Why does this always happen? It's the same repeat and wash every time. I mean, I don't understand. Everything we do is for the government to take what they want from us with any ludicrous thing they want to do, and there's nothing to stop them. They've gotten so big and so big in scope and power that there's nothing we can do at this time.
0: You know, let me weave in the data center stuff. Where did everybody learn to get scared of data centers? We have like 142 of them in North Texas, and if they were really bad, you would see the news or you would see these activists or politicians or whatever going to these neighborhoods and is like, see how it was ruined? See how these evil chemicals leached into the environment and killed off all the whatever? They can't. They're not bad, but somehow we've convinced all these people. And by making you scared of data centers, what they're really getting is control. The government will now, because you're scared of data centers, and not you, Jonathan, but because people are scared of data centers, now government can seize control of this industry and choose who gets to build what and where, how big. And that's what they wanted anyway. That's what socialism is. Their central planning. So they're using their fear, your fear, they're scaring you from something that's completely benign and actually good for you, data centers, into giving them more power. And I just can't believe we're falling for it constantly. Public schools, data centers, water park, Muslims, Qurans in school, I mean, terrorism. It's crazy. Antifa enforcing our immigration laws. 800-288-9227. 800-288-9227. Next, you'll hear Marco with Josh Hawley. He went to D.C. yesterday and is exposing just what should be a deal breaker, double standard on how your religion is treated in public schools in Texas. I'm James Parker. It's News Talk 820-933 FM WBAP.
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12: Should you still work out when you're injured, or should you take it easy? 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I'm Dr. Sanjay Gupta, helping you live a better life.
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5: Northbound I-35E approaching FM 1171 Main Street in Louisville. There's a stalled 18-wheeler in the two right lanes. About a five-minute backup to Business 121. In downtown Dallas, that stalled 18-wheeler on southbound I-35E at the ramp to eastbound I-30 has just been cleared. Traffic slowly unwinding from Market Center Boulevard. Give yourself an extra 10 minutes to make it through there. On northbound 35E at Commonwealth, you've got road work underway in the right lane. And in Arlington, northbound 287 between Kennedale Sublet Road and Little Road, only the right lane is getting by. The left lane is closed for construction. With WBAP First Traffic, I'm Dave Allen.
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7: Texas Public Schools were getting highlighted in D.C. yesterday. Not in a good way. I'm James Parker, News Talk 820, 93.3 FM, WBAP. Welcome to the big show. Remember to listen to Markley Van Camp and Robbins. They're the show that come on right before me. And three funny guys with a huge story count, stories you don't hear anywhere else. But I'm not sure if they'd have this one because this happened in our backyard. About 3 months ago, 4 months ago, somewhere around there, there was National Hijab Day, and a table was set up by an Islamic student group in Wiley East High School, and they're handing out Qurans and pamphlets on how to convert to Islam and handing out headscarves so we could just pretend like we're oppressing our women. Well, the kid that made a fuss ended up in D.C. yesterday. If you're just joining us, I played some great clips of him with Brandon Gill, our congressman from the Denton area. You just heard him with Wesley Hunt. There's also a nice little moment here with Josh Hawley. But, you know, in the middle of all this, the discussion is only being had on one side of the aisle. Do the Christians on Team Blue not care? Do the Christians on Team Blue just accept this double standard? I don't know who these people are. I don't know how they got taught to just roll over and die. But I'm just floored at the pushback on this. I'm floored that the people who, you know, were crying about separation of church and state when you wanted to put the Ten Commandments on the classroom aren't crying about the separation of church and state when you hand out a headscarf, which lets you know they're not really about the separation of church and state. They just want to diminish demographics that are a threat or a challenge to their power. That's what all this is about. Or that's the only thing that makes sense. Because I don't believe in double standards. I don't think they really have a double standard where we want to treat all religions equally. No, you don't. No, you don't. There's not a double standard. You show favoritism to the demographics that enhance your power, and you diminish the ones that challenge your power. That's the standard. And it's not a double standard anymore. And once you realize that, then you know that they're lying when they say that they don't want the Ten Commandments in classrooms because of separation of church and state. They're lying to your face. They don't care about separation of church and state. They prove it every year on National Hijab Day, and they prove it with their silence with the water park Muslims, and they prove it with their silence on so many of these other issues. You're just a threat to their power. It really is that simple. So there's two solutions here. Number one, end as much power as you can. I would start by ending all public schools. It bothers me that so many of us get our greatest education, our most fulfilling, our highest education through some organization that has the word state in the title. That is a problem. Diane in Denton, you're on Newstalk 820-93.3 FM WBAP.
8: Hello, how are you?
7: Great.
8: I am a retired public school teacher, and I'm not opposed to closing down state public schools. I can see, I've taught at various levels, and there are some great kids who come from great families, and there are lots of kids who come from very, very, very dysfunctional families that mess it up for others. Not that I've experienced that many Islamic students in the classes I've taught in, but I think the whole idea of state sponsoring school is something we could do without.
7: Well, I appreciate you being like so rational about this, because I get messages when I talk about this in shows past where teachers gripe at me like, you're trying to put me out of a job. No, I'm not. You're still going to be a teacher. You would just be a teacher at a private school. I am trying to put a bunch of administrators out of a job. I am trying to put all the DEI people out
8: there
7: of a job.
8: Too many people in administration.
7: Oh my God, yes. So Diane, I don't know what the numbers look like in our public school system, but I bet it's about the same. You know, with all the money that gets rolled up, we doubled the spending on the Department of Education under George W. Bush. We almost did it again under Obama. So the spending on education has exploded. The number of students in our college has remained almost level over the last 25 years. So where did all of that money go? We didn't need new teachers. We didn't need new desks. We didn't need new buildings. All went to administration. All people who are unnecessary.
8: Wasted.
7: And what they are government bureaucrats. They are now invested in the success and growing power of government.
8: Mm-hmm.
7: And we're just funding all of these activists who hate us, who hate our mores, our traditions, our constitution, our religion, our history, and they're trying to change all of it.
8: I will say I've taught and worked with some great people who aren't trying to do that, but there are those people there too.
7: Oh, yeah. Look, on an individual level, there's a ton of good people in the public school system. My sister's a public school teacher. Mm-hmm. I have two aunts who were a public school teacher. My grandmother was a public school teacher. All right, well, thank you very much. That's Diane in Denton. Coming up next on The James Show. Oh, I didn't play the Josh Hawley clip. Wow, we'll do that. And then we're going to have a little chat here about how with all that's going on with the overseas trip with Xi Jinping and Donald Trump, it's actually kind of a pleasant little thing to report on. I'm James Parker. It's Newstalk 820-93.3 FM WBAP.
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11: A Better Life with Dr. Sanjay Gupta.
12: For years, scientists have been studying the association between depression and dementia. As you might expect, the relationship is complicated. But there's this new study out of the UK which found it's not just broad strokes. There are six symptoms of depression that are especially correlated with dementia risk years later. Number one, losing confidence in yourself. Two, not being able to face up to your problems. Three, not feeling warmth or affection from other people. Four, feeling nervous and anxious all the time. Five, not being satisfied with the way tasks are carried out. And finally, six, difficulty concentrating. What we could be seeing here is the impact of people becoming less social, or that certain changes in the brain lead to both depression and dementia. But dementia takes longer to manifest. If you notice these symptoms, talk to your doctor about it. I'm Dr. Sanjay Gupta, helping you live a better life.
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0: How did I lose weight? 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Lean, right here. 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
4: In Louisville, northbound I-35E, just before FM 1171 Main Street, stalled 18-wheeler taking up the two right lanes. About a five-minute backup to Business 121. On westbound Highway 183 at Story Road in Irving, there's an accident now blocking the two left lanes. About a 5 to 7 minute backup to Carl Road. Northbound I-35E at Commonwealth in Dallas. Crews now picking up that construction in the right lane. Still seeing some heavy traffic from Medical District Drive. And eastbound I-30 at Oakland Boulevard in Fort Worth. Watch for road work. The left lane is closed. With WBAP First Traffic and Weather on the Ones, I'm Dave Allen.
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7: From the WBAP on-time experts, 24-7 Weather Center. The high today, she did 92 with a sunny sky and winds up from the south. Tonight, clear down to 70, then a high of 91 with increasing clouds tomorrow and a dry weekend with a mix of clouds and sun and highs near 90. For WBAP News, I'm Jeff Maher at the Weather Channel.
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3: 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The Senate Armed Services Committee held a hearing today with top military leaders about the conflict with Iran. Jennifer Griffin reports from Capitol Hill.
9: Admiral Brad Cooper, the head of CENTCOM, pushed back on questions from Democrats about Iran's ballistic missile stockpile, how much is left of that and its launchers, how many have survived following a New York Times report based on leaked intelligence. What is not clear is whether military operations will resume and what the plan is to reopen the Strait of Hormuz.
3: Meanwhile, Iran continues to block ship traffic through the Strait of Hormuz. Federal agents are investigating after six people were discovered dead in a boxcar at a Union Pacific rail yard near the border with Mexico. Authorities believe the deaths may be part of what they call a potential human smuggling event. Mayor of Laredo, Texas, Victor Trevino, says the victims died of heat stroke.
10: Among them, a 14-year-old. Based on preliminary medical reports, they did not pass away in our city, but they were discovered here after hours of suffering.
3: Authorities found identification cards and phones indicating they may be immigrants from Mexico and Honduras. Your money news brought to you by NetWorthRadio.com. There's another hotter-than-expected inflation reading in April.
11: The producer price index rose 1.4% for the month, up 1% for core PPI, excluding food and energy. For the year ending in April, the PPI rose 6%, up 5.2% for core PPI. And also, readings for March PPI were revised higher. Ginny Coselda, Fox News.
3: Checking Wall Street's closing numbers today, the Dow Jones Industrial Average finished up 370 points above the 50,000 mark at 50,063. The NASDAQ up by 233 to 26,635. 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
12: President Trump goes to China. I'm James Parker, News Talk 820-93.3 FM, WBAP. Welcome to the big show. And in this trip over here, you know, they act like this is a big high-stakes showdown. Not really. Not really. You know, actually, one of the good things you learn the more you dig into economics and, you know, free market capitalism, you know, I'm all about that stuff, is once you are trading partners, once you are making money and both of you are benefiting from any kind of relationship here, that makes the chance that you're going to be antagonistic toward each other almost zero. The likelihood that we would go to war with China is a really bad idea for us. Why? Because we get most of our stuff from China, or so much of our stuff, so much of our business is dependent on trade with China. China would be nuts to tick us off. Why? Because we are their number one customer. Would they rather have Taiwan, or would they rather have their number one customer? So the beautiful part about free market capitalism is how it just brings people together. How people who otherwise would argue or fight or disagree or be enemies will set that all aside because I'm putting food on the table for my family and you're putting food on the table for your family, and it's a beautiful thing. So I don't buy this whole notion that China and America are mortal enemies and we're competing co-superpowers struggling for supremacy. I mean, there's a little bit of truth to that, but really, with the amount of business that we do together, we're pretty good friends. Now, here's the other thing I like. I like these big state dinners where people get out and there's a string quartet in the corner and everyone's actually not eating on paper plates or even plastic plates. These are like actual plates. You know, that you, I know that's a special occasion in your house because we have the levels too. If it's an informal occasion, we use the paper plates. If it's a nice meal, we use the plastic plates. And if it's a formal meal, well, we get out the ceramic. Well, they got out all the nice stuff and they were doing the flowing praise. And I just want to play you the toast. Can we do that? Can we just do the toast first? It'll be Xi Jinping making a toast to Trump. And don't worry, there's a translator.
13: 最后我提议，为中美两国发展繁荣和人民幸福，为中美关系的美好未来和两国人民的友谊，为特朗普总统以及在座的各位朋友的健康，干杯！
14: Now please join me in a toast to the development and prosperity of China and the United States and the well-being of our people, to the bright future of China-US relations and the friendship between the two peoples, and to the health of President Trump and all the friends present. Cheers.
13: 干杯.
12: Cheers. String quartet. There you go. Play band. Play them off. Isn't that beautiful? You ever have a nice little mini band over in the corner at your dinner to play you some beautiful melody as soon as you're done with the toast. And I don't get to hear it very much, but Chinese, like the language, sounds cool in Chinese. But when you speak English with a Chinese accent, that sounds ridiculous. You sound like a cartoon character. But look at that. That sounds cool because you don't hear that a whole lot. You don't hear like some guy with a deep voice speaking Chinese.
15: 最后我提议为中美两国发展繁荣和人民幸福，为中美关系的美好未来和两国人民的友谊。
12: Yeah, see, that sounds so much better than a guy with a Chinese accent speaking English. And I'm not going to do the voice because I like having this job. Also, does anyone else find his name weird? Xi Jinping? Because I've always thought it sounds like Ricochet Rabbit, because he would go, bing, bing, bing, Ricochet Rabbit. Remember that dude? Xi Jinping!
16: Carrot. Bing, bing, bing, Ricochet Rabbit.
12: Right? And that's kind of cool. I hope he doesn't hear that, because he's going to have me assassinated. All right, now on the other side, this was President Trump's toast to Xi Jinping.
17: Well, thank you very much. This is a great honor. It was a fantastic day. And in particular, I want to thank President Xi, my friend, for this magnificent welcome. And it really was a magnificent welcome like none other. And for so graciously hosting us on this very historic state visit. We had extremely positive and productive conversations and meetings today with the Chinese delegation earlier. And this evening is another cherished opportunity to discuss among friends some of the things that we discussed today, all good for the United States and for China. And it was a great honor to be with you. Please.
12: Yes. I kind of like that pomp and circumstance. You know, I like the full spread of life. I've already experienced a single wide trailer, eaten off paper plates, barefoot in the yard. I would like to try that one day. Coming up next on the James Show, very disappointing news, and of course, from the point of view of the James Show, is that Texas has its first data center ban. It came from unincorporated Hill County. And I'll just share the disappointing news next and why this is so misguided and so wrong. Coming up next, 800-288-9227. I'm James Parker. 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
18: The Pentagon says there's an increasing threat of cyber attacks from China and Iran right now. We'll talk live with an expert about that at 7:17.
19: And we will be live at Main Street Fest in Grapevine Friday morning as they gear up for their 42nd year of that festival, where Mayor William D. Tate will be marking 50 years in office, making him the longest serving mayor in Texas history.
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0: The risk of stroke goes up for all of us as we age, but for women, the risk really amplifies after menopause. In fact, 1 in 5 women in the United States between the ages of 55 and 75 will have a stroke. But according to a new study carried out by researchers in California, adhering to the Mediterranean diet can significantly lower that risk. One expert said, "We continue to see study after study showing that a predominantly plant-based diet improves all sorts of different outcomes. Now, with this diet in particular, you've seen it lower the risk of certain types of cancer, diabetes, depression, dementia, even gum disease. Now, as a reminder, the Mediterranean diet prioritizes eating vegetables, fruits, beans, olive oil, nuts and fish, and limiting meat and dairy. I'm Dr. Sanjay Gupta, helping you live a better life.
1: Accident working in Richardson on northbound 75. This is approaching the 190 Bush Turnpike exit ramp. The exit ramp lane is blocked, but traffic in the main lane is very slow all the way back to Campbell Road. It's going to be about a 5-minute delay. In Irving, westbound Highway 183 at Story Road, accident is still blocking the left and right lanes. Only the center lane is getting by. It's about a 30 to 35-minute delay from Carl Road. Still have road work up in Arlington, northbound Highway 287 between Kennedale Sublette Road and Little Road. Only the right lane is getting by. 5-minute delay from Eden Road. With WBAP First Traffic, I'm Dave Allen.
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12: President Trump had a meeting in China. What were we hoping to accomplish? I don't really know. I mean, I'm glad that they're talking and they seem to be friendly, and it's better than being openly antagonistic to China. But I don't even know if there was a big goal of this trip. It's just like, hey, hadn't been to China in a while. Let's go. All right. So to get a little more depth on this, I'm going to get an assist from the Heritage Foundation. Alan Zhang's coming on the show. And Alan, Trump had his meeting in China. What are we trying to get out of this? I mean, is there anything we're trying to accomplish, or is this just a friendly visit?
27: Yeah, well, I think in large part, it's a modest but constructive trip. I think that's been the byline there. I don't believe that there's going to be any major economic agreements that are signed between the president and President Xi. In large part, it's to serve as a compliance check for some of the arranging trade deals that we saw last October. So a continuation of that, and seeing whether or not China will follow through, or whether their promise, the ones that they've made, fails to hold up.
12: Well, let's talk about the status of our trade agreements with China right now. We did have some tariffs that were thrown on and taken off and thrown back on, and that we'll leave these on and we'll take these off, and then we'll take these off. And I don't even know where we're at on that. Do we still have a tariff war going on in some aspects with China?
27: Well, you're certainly right. There has been a tit-for-tat conflict over tariffs. I think in large part, the president imposed tariffs because of the unfair trade practices that Beijing was engaged in. But at the moment, since the deals were signed back in October, when President Trump last met with President Xi in South Korea, there has been this truce between Washington and Beijing. So for the past couple of months, those tariff levels have decreased down significantly. So I believe the president will try to maintain that truce as the summit concludes.
12: Well, let's talk about the point of view of China when it comes to Iran, because I can see how China would not like us bombing a country that is, you know, in on their continent, not too far away. Also, I can see why they would like it, because we're getting bogged down and using a bunch of resources here, and that kind of weakens us and strengthens them. Do you think they really have a strong opinion either way on the Iran war?
27: Mm-hmm. Yeah, those are certainly fair points. I think that, you know, Beijing's calculus is pretty complicated here, because for one, they're pretty tight with Tehran, the capital of Iran. And so there's large influence that China could gain through using Iran. They've consistently supplied Iran with arms that Iran is using to bomb neighboring countries. They've also supplied intelligence in the case of the current Iran conflict. And overall, that's how China is using Iran to get influence in the region. That's a major problem with the current conflict. But on the other side, Iran blockading the Strait of Hormuz also hurts China, because around 40% of China's oil moves through that part of the world. And so they're not getting that oil that they previously received. So China is kind of caught between a rock and a hard place at the moment. But so far, we haven't really seen them push quite hard for Iran to open up.
12: So China is helping Iran. Is China still helping Russia in prosecuting their war against Ukraine?
27: Well, certainly they help to some extent. In one degree, it's been buying Russian oil, sanctioned Russian oil, that is now financing a lot of Russia's attacks and strikes into Ukrainian territory. But they haven't gone so far as like North Korea to supply boots on the ground. There hasn't been Chinese soldiers who are actively fighting the conflict in Iran, in Ukraine. So it remains constrained, but it is still there.
12: We're talking with Alan Zhang from the Heritage Foundation about Trump's trip to China. Are China and Russia really friends, or are they just kind of convenient allies?
27: Yeah, I think you hit the nail on the head there. It's mostly a marriage of convenience. I think the relationship that Beijing has with Moscow is very transactional. There's lots of disagreements, and I don't think Chinese leaders were quite happy when Moscow engaged Ukraine in the first place. They saw that as quite a bit of a transgression that they did not support. And that's why they haven't supplied Russia with any troops to continue prosecuting this war. But I think in the long term, China also views Russia as a strategic competitor, in that, you know, they're both in the same vicinity of one another. And so a lot of trade is being competed for between those two countries.
12: So I also heard an interesting theory here, and just to throw this way out of left field on you, Alan, there was a lady who said China's population in I think 1950 or whenever the revolution was over was 500 million. And if you institute a one child policy, there's no way you can get to 1.6 or whatever their population is supposedly at now. And so even if you had a modest amount of births, you wouldn't be to that number. Do you really think China's population is as big as they say it is?
27: Yeah, it's always hard, and sometimes it's reading the tea leaves when it comes to official reporting.
12: No pun intended.
27: It's really hard to sometimes, you know, make out whether the government report, which has been vetted several times and surrounded by talking points, is actually the clear result of, you know, reality. And so there is a degree of skepticism that some analysts have expressed. It's very hard to verify what they are saying.
12: Well, are you suspicious of that number?
27: Well, there definitely is a possibility. And, you know, I wouldn't be surprised if some of the numbers came back and it turned out to be flat out wrong.
12: How long is Xi Jinping going to be in power?
27: I think it's the million-dollar question that all of us here in the West are asking, which is, you know, Xi has been China's top leader going in for a little over a decade now, but she is also nearing a rather old age. And so the question is, you know, how much longer does she have? But the even bigger question for the continuance of this relationship is, who will replace Xi? Because she's held quite a bit of power since he's taken over. He's consolidated more than any previous leader since Deng Xiaoping, one of China's big leaders as well. And so there's going to be a huge power vacuum and likely will mean a lot of competition between some of the factions within China, but that remains to be seen.
12: Yeah, that's the problem when you don't have the peaceful transfer of power. When the guy finally dies off at the top, it's a mad scramble to fill the vacuum. All right, well, Alan Zhang, it was a good chat. Check out his work at Heritage Foundation. I appreciate you being on the James Show, sir.
27: Absolutely. Thanks for having me, and good afternoon.
12: Yep, Alan Zhang, everybody. Coming up next, I'm going to share some disappointing news about the first moratorium on data centers coming out of Hill County, Texas. You guys are making a big mistake, and I'll explain next. 800-288-9227. I'm James Parker on News Talk 820-933 FM, WBAP.
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0: You know, it's interesting. For such a long time, I think people thought about diseases as something that mostly happened later in life. Just in recent years, however, we as a society have really begun to think about preventing certain ailments much, much earlier. Case in point, new study out of Northwestern University School of Medicine found the mid-30s are a major turning point for men's heart health. For women, about a decade later. But for the men, this is the time when you really need to be thinking about your heart health seriously. At a bare minimum, start seeing a primary care doctor once a year just to get your blood pressure and cholesterol checked. You can also look up and then do your best to follow what is known as the American Heart Association's Life's Essential Eight. These are things everyone can do to decrease their risk of heart disease. I'm Dr. Sanjay Gupta, helping you live a better life.
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3: Iran continues terrorist attacks in the Strait of Hormuz. 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
2: On the ones.
4: In Richardson, northbound 75, there's an accident. This is at the ramp to 190, the Bush Turnpike. The ramp is partially blocked. Traffic in the main lanes, though, backed up now, almost a Beltline road. That's going to be about a 10 to 12 minute delay. Crash still working in Irving, westbound Highway 183 at Story Road. Only the center lane is getting by. 35-minute backup to Carl Road. And watch for some police activity in Grapevine. This is on northbound 121. It's on the ramp to westbound Highway 114. The right lane of that ramp is blocked. Traffic is backed up to Highway 360. The WBAP First Traffic and Weather on the Ones, I'm Dave Allen.
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3: Your forecast from the WBAP on-time experts 24/7 Weather Center. Today's sunny with a high near 92. Tonight mostly clear with a low around 71. And tomorrow partly sunny. High in the low 90s. It's 91 degrees in Dallas and 91 in Fort Worth. 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The situation remains tense in the Strait of Hormuz. Lucas Tomlinson has the latest from Dubai.
7: Two fresh attacks. First, an Indian flagship was attacked and sunk off the coast of Oman, and then a commercial vessel was hijacked right here in the United Arab Emirates. And that ship last seen heading to Iranian waters. Help could be coming, the White House says. After the meeting between President Trump and General Secretary Xi in Beijing, China and the U.S. have agreed Iran cannot have a nuclear weapon, and the Strait of Hormuz must be opened without ships paying the toll.
3: India condemned the attack on its ship and called it unacceptable. Meanwhile, the U.S. continues to blockade Iranian ports. Illegal aliens exploiting the H-1B visa program in Texas. Attorney General Ken Paxton is suing Golden Key Holdings for operating fake businesses to scam the H-1B visa program. In addition, Yan Yao, a foreign national from the People's Republic of China, is also named as a defendant in the case. Yao owns and manages several alleged Texas businesses that falsely advertise child care services in order to fraudulently sponsor H-1B visas for employees. In reality, the services advertised on the website are non-existent. Paxton says the AG's office aims to stop any foreign national from entering the country unlawfully. Your money news brought to you by NetWorthRadio.com. Retail sales rose 0.5% in April, a slowdown from the revised growth level of 1.6% in March. According to Commerce Department data released today, March marked the largest one-month increase in retail spending in more than 3 years, largely due to gas prices. Checking Wall Street, the Dow finished up 370 points today. NASDAQ was up by 233. S&P 500 in the green by 57. The Dow, by the way, is over 50,000. I'm Mike Trina. Keep connected, DFW, for the latest on the war in Iran. 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
8: Cowboys full slate goes public tonight at 7 on the NFL Network as the full NFL schedule is set to release. Dallas is expected to have one of the most travel-heavy schedules in the league, including an international game week 3 in Rio de Janeiro, Brazil with Baltimore. The PGA Championship's ongoing with a 5-way tie for first at 3-under. The Dallas native Jordan Spieth sits tied for 13th at 1-under. PGA Championship is the only major that has eluded Spieth throughout his career. A win would give him his first career grand Grand Slam. And two NHL Stanley Cup playoff games on the slate tonight. Montreal visits Buffalo at 6. That series tied 2-2, and the Golden Knights look to eliminate the Ducks in Anaheim. Vegas leads that series 3-2. Puck drop at 8:30. I'm Cam Lafano on WBAP from 96.7 and 1310. The Ticket.
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14: Who's afraid of the big bad data centers? I'm James Parker, News Talk 820, 93.3 FM, WBAP. Did you know that Bernie Sanders and AOC have authored a bill together for a moratorium on data centers? This is what just drives me insane about this is we have the first data center moratorium in Texas, unincorporated Hill County. Thanks a lot. If y'all are wondering what Hill County is, it's probably south of you. It's Hillsboro over to Whitney-ish. And so for the unincorporated parts of Hill County, they're not allowed to build data centers till, what was there an expiration date on this or whatever? But it's the first one in Texas. And when I see the people on the news who are protesting this, I feel like they have been duped. These are not people who support Bernie Sanders and AOC. These are people who look like they're in their 60s and 70s. Most of them are rural white people. So this isn't a strong Team Blue demographic we're talking about. And I see them passing around the videos about how dangerous these things are. Look at what's going on here. They're going to ruin the environment. And these are people who have been duped. If you're a free market capitalist, you wouldn't be saying these things. But they've been manipulated emotionally. And that's the first thing you need to be suspicious of. If you see something on data centers and it's emotional, like it's ruining our way of life. You hear that? It's beautiful out here. You sound just like the people who are fighting against oil wells. Oh, they make noise. Oh, they tear up all this land. And oh, they use up so much water. And oh, they're going to, remember when fracking was going to contaminate the groundwater and we were all going to have, I don't know, mutations and stegosaurus plates growing out of our back? Did that ever happen? Who's telling you data centers are bad? Is it the same people that told you you need to wear a mask and you need to take the vaccine? Is it the same people that told you the Hunter Biden laptop was Russian disinformation? Is it the same people that told you men can have a baby? I'm just going to play this before I even get to the news part. You have been duped into taking the Bernie Sanders position. You understand that?
15: Further, that AI data centers do not increase electricity or utility prices, harm communities, or destroy the environment. Importantly, this legislation would also impose a ban on the export of AI chips to any country without such protections, including China.
14: So stupid. It is so stupid. Data centers bring money, productivity, jobs, investment to your community. And yeah, they use a lot of water. So does growing almonds. Yeah, some of them make noise. So does every factory, pretty much. Yeah, some of them might have some chemicals that you're not big fans of, but so do all our refineries. So do most of our agricultural operations that involve animals, or our agricultural operations that involve anhydrous ammonia and high-strength fertilizers. There's a bunch of dangerous stuff. Where is this coming from? All right, now with that, here's WFAA Hill County getting it wrong.
16: A rural community south of Fort Worth is now the first in Texas to put a moratorium on the construction of data centers. On Tuesday, Hill County, 55 miles south of Fort Worth, approved a one-year pause over city public safety and health concerns. Dozens of people packed that meeting, including Lowell Williams, who's a rancher. He opposes a proposed data center across from his home. He says the facility could ruin his future.
17: Everywhere from elemental contaminations, noise pollution, light pollution, industrial waste. Everything these folks have pointed out, and it's all statistically proven, is how they're going to destroy it.
16: The Hill County judge says the temporary pause will allow officials time to study the effects of data centers before moving forward with any other projects.
14: Dude, we want as many data centers as we can possibly build in Texas. We need to be the data center capital of the planet. We need as many of these as we can possibly squeeze in. And if you're so worried about them, go to Loudoun County, Virginia. Right now, Loudoun County, Virginia is the data center capital of the planet. Are they having problems with metals leaching into the groundwater? Are they having problems with light pollution and noise pollution? Is it destroying their environment? Because I'm not saying a data center is going to be preferable to live next to other than undeveloped land. But I'm not an anti-progress guy. We've got to put the landfills somewhere. We've got to put the factories somewhere. We've got to put the Pilgrim's Pride chicken plants somewhere. And they all stink, and they all make noise, and they all have light, and they all use a lot of resources. Why are we picking on data centers? You don't like your phones?

0: noise? Doesn't that have pollution? Doesn't that ruin your, you know, line of vision, line of sight? You know, you love building those. Why? Well, because that gives government more power. See, they're not asking for data centers to not be built, really. What's going on here is they are scaring people into giving over the power of who gets to build data centers, what, when, and where, and how big to government, to politicians. Politicians love this panic because they get to seize a new power. And it's a super important power because now we're all dependent on this data. Now we're all dependent on these phones. We're dependent on this internet. And it's only going to grow and get better. And if you can control that, what an awesome piece of power. And so if they can scare you into opposing data centers, then all of a sudden, if you want to build a data center, you're going to have to pay off the local politicians. And that's going to make them very rich and powerful. And that's why they're lying to your face constantly and scaring to you. And I think a lot of you are scaring yourselves. I see you passing around. Like when I say, find me some examples of data centers that have gone wrong, you can find them. It's not like an impossible task. I'm not saying they're 100% great. But the answer, I don't understand the answer. If there is like a data center that is, you know, ruined the groundwater somewhere, well, then sue the snot out of them. Pay the neighbors. Make them compensate people for the involuntary third cost they put on a third party. But you don't not build data centers. This blows my mind how anti-free market, anti-capitalist this is. And it's coming from people who I thought were on my team. Jordan and Will's Point, you're on News Talk 820-93.3 FM WBAP.
1: James, I ain't scared of the data center. I am scared of running out of water.
0: Okay.
1: We didn't have enough water between 2009 and 2011. We had a three-year drought. Don't know where the water is going to come from. If these things use as much water as they say they're going to use, then we're going to run out of water. That's all. And I'll listen to the rest of it.
0: No, don't get off the phone. Don't you dare get off the phone, Jordan. We need to have a chat here.
1: Okay.
0: Okay, so okay. A data center, you're going to spend $10 billion to build a data center. And then you're going to let it run out of water. You're going to use all the water under it, and now the data center is going to be useless. Would you really do that? Would you really make a $10 billion project just to use up all the water, and now it's just a brick?
1: You're talking to a guy who went through COVID. You went through COVID.
0: Yeah, I went through COVID.
1: The government unleashed COVID. They unleashed COVID. You know they unleashed COVID.
0: What does that have to do with anything?
1: You are under the impression that the government is not... Well, what I'm saying is we didn't have enough water in 2011. We had 73 triple-digit days in a row on 2011. Lake Tawakoni almost went dry. There was pasture land out there. I know it because I went across the bridges every single day.
0: Okay, but Jordan, you're building a
1: 50s, the WPA.
0: These things, have you not read an economics book? Everyone, before you call in on this, read Henry Hazlitt's Economics in One Lesson, please. They have a $10 billion incentive to not use all the groundwater. They have a $10 billion incentive to not reuse all of your water or ruin the environment around it or make it somehow unmanageable. Businesses have a built-in incentive to not ruin the environment in which they are conducting business. Businesses have a built-in incentive to where if the groundwater goes away, that data center doesn't work anymore. Their profits go away. The profit motive takes care of that. The profit motive taking care of that always. This is what people say when they're like, I'm gonna start an avocado farm, or I want to grow almonds, or I want to grow, because some crops take a ton of water. And now would you build where you couldn't grow almonds? Would you go out to the middle of the desert and spend all this money where you can't sustain it? No, so they're not dumb. They're not going to build data centers that are going to drain the water under them and make the data centers defunct. They would lose billions and billions of dollars. So can we stop with that? And Jordan, what you really need to come up with is go show me where they built a bunch of data centers and they ran out of water and the community was screwed. I bet that's happened like somewhere, but that's not the norm.
1: But the vast majority of these are up north, where they have tons of water. Texas is an arid state.
0: Not East Texas. And they're not going to build them in arid spots. They're going to build them with water supply in mind. They're going to come up with

0: innovation so they will use less water. And with every data center, it's going to be more efficient, and this will take care of itself. And if we do have a water shortage, then we will deal with the water shortage, but we will still have data centers. You don't stop progress. We didn't not build factories because of the water shortage. We didn't not build, because like aluminum, if you're going to smelt aluminum, it takes a ton of water and electricity. Huge use of resources. Did we stop using aluminum, or did we just accommodate the resources? You don't stop progress for these light and trivial causes, and it's basic economics. 800-288-9227. 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
17: In Cedar Hill, you're running into slow traffic heading southbound on Highway 67 from Pleasant Run over to FM 1382 Beltline Road. That exit ramp has just been reopened due to an earlier wreck. In Dallas, eastbound I-30, slow going now. Sylvan Avenue through the downtown canyon over to Munger Boulevard. Southbound I-35 East, slow and go also from Mockingbird over to Highline Drive. It's going to be about a 10-minute delay. That wreck in Irving, westbound Highway 183 at Story Road, has been cleared. Traffic slowly unwinding from Carl Road, still about a 10-minute delay. With WBAP First Traffic, I'm Dave Allen.
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0: Texas gets its first data center moratorium in Hill County. I think that's a mistake. I'm James Parker. It's the James Show, News Talk 820-93.3 FM, WBAP. 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
20: It's Blum, but I'll forgive you for that.
0: Thank
20: you. It's a population of about 300 and something people. I actually live in the county yards away from where they're planning to build this data center.
0: Okay.
20: I'd like to also say that I am 35 years old, and I've never voted for a liberal a day in my life.
0: Okay.
20: I think that you are blinded by party. I have two small children, and we moved out of the city about 6 years ago. My husband has an extremely stressful job, and we wanted peace and quiet. And I'm curious to know how much research you've done on the way these facilities start and how they're built and the green energy that goes into it, because you say you're against all the liberals in this, you know, you're for capitalism. And
0: yes.
20: So I'm going to assume that you're not a fan of green energy, because we have to pay to keep these solar places running because they don't generate enough energy. And so if you look into these solar companies and these wind farms, they store their energy in, and it's called a BESS, a battery energy storage system. And this has to do with the Lone Star Infrastructure Protection Act, okay, that Ken Paxton signed. Because currently some of these solar farms are getting their panels from a company called Canadian Solar, which is owned by somebody in China who is known to operate with the Communist Chinese Party. So first off, these places are not being investigated properly, and we're having to report them to the AG because some of them are being stopped because they do contain these parts. And all of these places need to get their thermal runaway testing, which is what happens because these batteries have to be kept at such a temperature that if they're even off by just 1 degree, they will explode and it causes a catastrophic failure. We also operate off of volunteer fire departments, and we are drier where we're at, and we have a lot of grass fires. Okay, and one of the solar farms in Van Zandt County, there were 72 fires at one solar farm. So what is it you suggest that our volunteer firemen do breathing in these chemicals? And what are you going to tell them when there's a grass fire somewhere else, but they have to go to this facility because it wasn't properly inspected and held up to code by county commissioners and the county judge? And you can't do anything if you have a fire marshal. I'm all for freedom, but you also don't have the freedom to commit a crime on your own property.
0: So we shouldn't build data centers because solar farms cause fires?
20: Did I say that?
0: No. I'm trying to. You made a great argument against solar farms, but not necessarily data centers.
20: Okay, but do you know centers. That that's what they built? But do you know what operates the data centers? Have you done the research to see how they put in green energy places to these data centers? And do you also know that these data centers operate off these batteries?
0: Well, some of them do. There's not like one monolithic block on how they power themselves. And I'm against solar panels and I'm against solar energy. Well, I'm actually indifferent to it. I'm against it being subsidized. And I realize if it wasn't subsidized, it would go away and these things wouldn't exist. But I'm not necessarily anti-solar. I'm just...
20: sitting here saying we're anti anything. What we're asking
0: I'm anti government subsidy. I'm anti government control. Okay. I'm anti government.
20: Okay. I let you make your comment. You can let me make mine.
0: Did I get to make my comment?
20: I'm not.
0: I remember you talking for about 2 minutes, and I just said one sentence.
20: Well, I'm calling in. It's your show. You get to talk a lot.
0: That's a good point.
20: Listen.
0: Okay, so Olivia, listen. You're making a great case against solar farms. So
20: okay,
0: my solution. Listen.
20: Solar farms feed. Do you?
0: So. You're making a great case against solar farms. So after all the information you've given me, my takeaway from it is, well, we shouldn't power these things with solar farms. We should still build the data centers. This doesn't do anything to move me off of my position on how I feel about data centers or whether or not politicians should control when and where and how big they're built.
20: Well, I hope they put one in your backyard.
0: Okay. Thank you. Now I'm a bad person. 800-288-9227. If you want to stick around, I think I'm going to get flamed by some more callers after the news break about data centers. I'm James Parker. It's News Talk 820-93.3 FM, WBAP.
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15: A better life with Dr. Sanjay Gupta.
16: What are the chances you are listening to this while drinking a nice hot cup of coffee? If so, don't let me stop you. For years, we've been reporting on the health benefits of coffee, and that's not going to stop today. A new study, this one out of Harvard School of Public Health, found that coffee and tea could help lower your risk of developing dementia. People who enjoyed 1 to 3 caffeinated cups a day saw the biggest impact. In addition to the caffeine, coffee contains hundreds of bioactive compounds that can influence inflammation, glucose metabolism, vascular function, and oxidative stress. It's also possible coffee drinkers might be doing other things that keep them healthy. Eating a more balanced diet, getting plenty of exercise, sleep, not smoking, or drinking too much alcohol. And finally, staying socially active. I'm Dr. Sanjay Gupta, helping you live a better life.
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2: ClassicChevrolet.com, WBAP's first traffic and weather.
3: On the ones.
17: In Dallas, westbound I-30, as you approach Loop 12, Walton Walker Boulevard, an accident in the two right lane. Seeing a nearly 10-minute backup now to Westmoreland. Stop-and-go traffic heading southbound on Loop 12 from just before Highway 183 over to Union Bower. Seeing some heavy traffic now as you make your way over to Shady Grove Road. In Arlington, westbound I-30, traffic is stacking up near Center Street over to Fielder. Heavy traffic over to East Chase Parkway. And stop-and-go traffic into Fort Worth on southbound I-35W from right around 28th Street over to Highway 121. With WBAP First Traffic and Weather on the Ones, I'm Dave Allen.
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5: For WBAP, I'm WFAA meteorologist Jesse Hawila. 72 tonight with partly cloudy skies. Friday, mostly cloudy. Could see a stray shower or thunderstorm with a high of 92. And then on Saturday, mostly sunny, still warm with a high of 90.
4: It's 92 degrees in Dallas and 91 in Fort Worth. 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The British military says an Indian flagged ship was seized off the coast of the United Arab Emirates. Trey Yingst is in Tel Aviv.
6: Israel's defense minister spoke earlier today, indicating the military mission against Iran is not yet complete.
7: I have said before, we are prepared for the possibility that we may soon be required to act again to ensure these objectives are achieved.
6: The U.S. and Israeli military buildup across the region includes additional cargo and refueling planes arriving in the Middle East each day. Reports do indicate Iran has seized another vessel off the coast of the UAE.
4: Meanwhile, Israeli officials continue to engage Hezbollah terrorists in Lebanon. The search for the body of Noel Rodriguez Alvarez may have come to an end, as human remains have been found today at an Everman home.
8: What you're seeing today is the result of a years-long investigation where very diligent investigators refused to give up on Noel.
4: Everman Police Chief Al Brooks says the Tarrant County Medical Examiner's Office is currently identifying the body. The FBI extradited the boy's mother from India on murder charges in the death of six-year-old Noel back in 2022. Cindy Rodriguez Singh remains in state custody and has been deemed mentally unfit to stand trial. Now here's Spencer McGowan with your money news brought to you by NetWorthRadio.com.
9: AI mania went parabolic today. Cerebras AI came public at $185 a share, rose to $380 at the high point, settling back to about $300 per share. That's only 400 times earnings and 200 times revenue. Cisco up 13% on the day. Ford rose another 7%. The NASDAQ's now up 17% for the year. And the oil and gas index up 30%. Spencer McGowan, News Talk 820 and 93.3 FM WBAP.
4: And the stock market today, of course, the Dow finished above 50,000 to 50,063 today. NASDAQ was at 26,635. S&P 500 is 7501. I'm Mike Traina. 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
0: Hey, who wants to hear me get lit up over data centers? It's the James Show, News Talk 820-93.3 FM WBAP, because that's what's about to happen. And I'm going to fight this. I will die on this hill. I cannot believe how many people listen to WBAP. How many of you people think that you're free market capitalists? How many of you people think that you support the rights and the republic that was given to us by the Constitution? And then you think that, oh, at the same time, I can tell other people what they can and can't do with their private property. I can use government to control who builds what, when, where, how big, how much resources they're allowed to use. You've been scared. You've been emotionally manipulated into turning over control of otherwise free enterprise to politicians. That's the real winner here. Not the consumer, not the tech companies, not even the water table. The big winner out of this, out of scaring you from data centers, is the politicians. Because now if you want to build a data center, you have to go get it. If this plays out the way Bernie Sanders and AOC and the media is training you to think, then data centers are going to be something that has to be strictly regulated and permitted because they're so dangerous. And so then what do we have to do? For these data centers, billions and billions of dollars of data centers to be built, they have to go get the blessing of the local politicians, which means they have to pay them off. They have to make donations and they have to support them and they have to do them favors and they have to continue doing favors from here on out because Boss Hogg's in charge because you got scared. We're making a terrible mistake. I can't believe when you hear Bernie Sanders and AOC have co-authored a bill for a moratorium on data centers, you don't rethink your position. If they're wrong on everything else when it comes to economics, if they are the economic flat earthers that you know them to be, don't you feel a little uncomfortable agreeing with them on what is essentially an economic issue?
1: Further, that AI data centers do not increase electricity or utility prices, harm communities, or destroy the environment. Importantly, this legislation would also impose a ban on the export of AI chips to any country without such protections, including China.
0: I thought we didn't do this. I thought we didn't protest. I thought we didn't go make phone core signs and we go tell other people what they can and can't do with their business. I thought that was what the left did. I thought that's what Team Blue did. Oh, we don't like it, so we're going to go have a hissy fit. Where did this come from? Who is teaching you this? So with that, let's go back to the phones. I don't think this is going to go too well for me. So if you disagree with me, you might enjoy this. Scott in Rowlett, you're on News Talk 820-93.3 FM WBAP.
10: Thank you, James. I'm not against data centers being built.
0: But
10: I would like to see them providing their own electric. And what I have heard is the most logical is a natural gas production plant right next to, you know,
0: some of them do. Scott, I hate to interrupt so soon because I just don't want you to get on a roll before I forget this very good point here. I think one of the problems we have with resources is the utility system that we've all lived in our entire lives and never questioned it. Why is it when you want to generate power, you have to go through one government mandated monopoly? Why don't we have thousands of tiny little power plants, one in each neighborhood or maybe one in each home? You know, I had a very libertarian upbringing. I grew up in the middle of absolutely nowhere. We didn't hook up to a sewage system. We didn't have a trash man. We didn't have water. We had electricity and a phone, and that was it. We didn't have cable. And so you know what we did if we wanted water? Well, we had our own little water plant. We dug a well. We had a pump. We had a filter. We piped it into our house, our damn self. Why can't we do that with electricity? Why can't I have like a little mini reactor? Why can't I have like a little tiny something that maybe just me and the neighbors use? So I think part of the problem with resources is we've been forced into this government monopoly as far as the electric supply system goes, to where if someone does use a whole bunch of electricity, that kind of tugs on our supply as well. So you're making a valid point, but that's not a problem with data centers. That's a problem with the centralization of the industry of electricity.
10: Oh, I'm with you, man. The concept of being off the grid.
0: Okay, you sound like you're about to say something else good too. Go, Scott.
10: Well, there are ways that people are doing that today with, you know, independent solar and small little wind. They have a whirly bird looking little turbine that you can do.
0: You know, Scott, I was just watching a video earlier today where someone was complaining about this 400-acre Meta data center, and they're like, it has its own energy generation plant. I'm like, so you complain that when they use too much electricity, and then you complain when they also generate electricity. It sounds like you just don't like data centers.
10: Well, and when Elon Musk puts them all in space, you'll have that electric production sitting there for all of us to have free and cheap.
0: All right. Well, Scott, you agree with me too much. This isn't fun. I want to get beat up. Thank you, sir.
10: All right. One other point.
0: Okay.
10: We do have a serious water issue in Texas. not just data centers, just the expanding population, and our aquifer is dropping. We need to put money into more reservoirs and infrastructure for water to the future.
0: Yeah, you know, the water thing sounds like something that could easily be fixed if we would just get on board with catching rain. Like, every time it rains, God drops like 4 trillion gallons of water on the Metroplex. If we could just catch some of that, it seems like it would be a pretty easy fix. This is Sam in Corsicana. You're on Newstalk 89.3 FM WBAP.
11: Hey there. Thanks for taking my call. So, data center, I'm just so dead set against those things, and here's the reason why.
0: Get off your phone. Get off it right now.
11: I'm on my phone.
0: I know. That's what I'm saying. If you're not supporting the infrastructure that powers the technology that you're using right now, aren't you a bit of a hypocrite? I'm kidding. Go ahead and make your point.
11: No,
0: I was just being a butthead.
11: No, I'm not. No, I'm not at all. Here's where I am dead set against them. They get massive tax abatements for years. There's one coming into my county, and the county commissioners were powerless.
0: Okay, so this sounds like a problem with tax abatements, not with data centers.
11: No.
0: All right,
11: let me tell you a story.
0: Let me tell you a story.
11: True.
0: Okay, how's that not true? So if the tax abatements weren't there, hang on. Let me make my point, Sam. If there were no more
11: tax, one point.
0: Hang on. Okay, but if tax abatements weren't there, would you then support data centers?
11: No.
0: Okay, so the tax abatement's not an issue.
11: Yes, it is.
0: It's not the issue.
11: There's multi issues. The next one is the number of people that are brought in for the construction. They're putting these places out on beautiful agricultural land. The one coming into my area.
0: So if it was on ugly non-agricultural land, would you support them?
11: If there was a better way of vetting the data centers, yes, I would be for them. But they come in with construction companies and crews into areas where they cannot be taken care of. There's one going in out in Crowell, Texas, another one out in Abilene.
0: This is all impossible things that you're saying. Listen, when I start talking, can you stop talking? That makes it a dialogue.
11: Okay.
0: So you're telling me now you're against data centers because people have to build them.
11: You're putting words into my mouth. You're
0: saying the construction is a problem.
11: Against data centers.
0: Look, you're just against data centers, and you can't admit you don't even have a really good reason. Oh, I'm against the tax abatements. Okay, so if the tax abatements went away, you'd be for it? No. Okay, so it's not the tax abatement. You're just trying to win the argument, and you don't even have like a foundation on why you're against them. You've moved the goalpost 3 times now. You understand that?
11: That's what they are giving.
0: All right, listen. They're being built out in the middle of nowhere where they're the construction people can't be serviced. Oh, so they're just going out there and they're dying. They're not getting any food or water or medicine. They're just dying out there. None of that makes sense. We have the ability to build things anywhere in Texas, and a construction crew will be just fine. They're not going to die. They're going to have all their services. They're going to have their food. They're going to have their water. So far, you've moved the goalposts. Oh, it's on beautiful agricultural land. There's tax abatements. The construction process, it can't be properly serviced. What else you got?
11: The next one that I have is that the cities around the areas where the data centers are going in don't have the means to support them during the construction periods. The jobs then go away, and there's only about 200-400 jobs supposedly for the local people, but guess not. Those are techies that live somewhere else. They come in. So there's not jobs coming, which is something that you said a little
0: while ago. So what's the negative impact? What's the negative impact on the community? I'm still not getting how this is an argument against data centers.
11: Well, that's because you argue against everything I say before.
0: Because everything you said was just inherently flawed. Look, let's go back to the first thing on the tax abatements. I'm with you, like the handing out tax abatements. I don't like that, but that's not a problem with data centers. That's a problem with tax abatements. But if you are concerned about taxes, I was telling you on the show yesterday, Loudoun County, Virginia, they have the most data centers anywhere in America. The data centers have paid so much in property taxes at $600 per square foot, where the resident has gotten a tax cut for what was it, the last 7 years in a row? since like 2019. Every year they've reduced their taxes, and they've reduced them by about 25%. So the property taxes have gone down because they had so damn many data centers in Loudoun County, and they're not using services because only a few people work there. So they're not using the roads and the schools and the sewage and the water. So they're putting so much into the system, and they're taking so little out of the system. Everyone else is getting a break and richer for it. This is what you're pushing away, Sam. 800-288-9227. We got four more people going to tell me I'm wrong next on data centers. 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
8: I want to begin by acknowledging the weight of this moment for our community, for those who have followed this case since its beginning, and most importantly, for the memory of little Noel Rodriguez Alvarez.
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26: A Better Life with Dr. Sanjay Gupta.
27: If you are the parent of an infant, it can be really hard to find baby foods that are truly healthy for your child. According to a new study out of UNC Chapel Hill, almost three-quarters of baby foods are ultra-processed and may contain additives that are linked to potential health problems later in life. The study's lead author said what shocked her was that the top ingredient in 71% of these baby foods wasn't a fruit or vegetable, it was one or more additives that babies' guts are not fully developed enough to be able to handle. Eating the right food at this stage of life is so important because this is when children begin developing dietary preferences for the rest of their lives. So take the extra time to look at the ingredient labels on the foods you are buying. You're going to want short lists and also ingredients that you recognize. I'm Dr. Sanjay Gupta, helping you live a better life.
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17: Westbound I-30 at Loop 12 Walton Walker Boulevard, an accident in the two right lanes, about a 15-minute backup to Hampton. On eastbound I-30, slow and go, Sullivan Avenue over to Munger Boulevard. On southbound I-35E, traffic is stacking up right around Empire Central over to Highline Drive. That's about a 15-minute delay. And then on northbound I-35E at Royal Lane, an accident. It's taking away the two right lanes. Traffic just starting to stack up right around Walnut Hill. It's about a 3 to 4 minute backup. With WBAP First Traffic, I'm Dave Allen.
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0: Who is teaching you to hate data centers? I'm James Parker, News Talk 820, 93.3 FM, WBAP. I appreciate the Facebook message over here from Shayna. Now, Shayna's allowed to use Facebook. Shayna's allowed to watch the video stream online and then comment under it so it pops up on my screen here, because Shayna's not against data centers. But her comment says, James, I could totally see you sending people who are against data centers a landline phone and a Rolodex. Yes. You're only allowed to call in on a landline if you're against data centers. It's not, dude, oh man, there was such a funny story. I'll do it really quick. This girl I used to date, she was like a total Bernie bro before Bernie Sanders was a thing. Just a complete left. Imagine me dating and Alexandria Ocasio-Cortez. That's what it was like. I saw a Facebook post of her a few years ago where her and a bunch of her environmental wacko friends were going to go block a boat from drilling in the Arctic. And so they went out and they made like a little flotilla around it in kayaks. And under her picture in Facebook, I just said, hey, nice kayak. What's that made of? Plastics. So, yes, Shayna, thank you very much. This is Gary in Mansfield. You're on News Talk 820-93.3 FM, WBAP.
7: How much are they paying you?
0: Zero.
7: I don't believe it.
0: I wish, bro.
7: On the radio, ranting and raving and harassing your own listeners about this whole thing, telling us all what we think, and I'm sitting here going, they're paying this guy good money to push their agenda.
0: Would I be driving a 2016 Toyota? Would I be driving a 10-year-old Toyota with body damage right now?
7: How much are they paying you? Answer the question.
0: Zero. It's zero. I don't get paid to say this. No one from any data center company has to pay me. For me, this is the most basic, logical, free market capitalist understanding of economics possible.
7: I don't believe it for a moment.
0: How am I wrong?
7: No way. No way.
0: I know. Hey, it's easier to dismiss me than actually debate my points. I understand that. That's very tempting for you.
7: The question. Can I talk louder? Can I rant on the radio and get closer to the microphone too, just like you do? How much are they paying you?
0: Zero. Why is that so hard to believe? Why is it so hard to believe that I'm economically consistent?
7: Because you're media. They pay you for everything. How much are they paying you? You're getting paid off to cause such a ruckus over data centers.
0: That makes no sense. Gary, hang on. Try this. Gary, I am the only person in the media that is saying this. How am I the guy that's getting paid off?
7: How much are they paying you, man?
0: Zero. Why don't you go look at why don't you go look at all the TV stations and other radio stations and say, why aren't you getting paid off for opposing data centers? Why aren't you the one getting paid off to put power in the hands of government officials instead of leaving it in the private sector as intended?
7: Payroll. You're just another media scumbag and you're on the payroll. We can all read it. We can all hear it.
0: Well, if that helps you sleep easier at night, it's not true. Why do I have to be paid off to be a free market capitalist? Haven't I been a free market capitalist every show you've ever heard?
7: How much they pay you, man? Answer the question.
0: Do you have any more questions, or I'm just going to move on? Because the answer is going to be zero. Find out.
7: We're going to find out.
0: Can I help you with that? I'll help you in your search because it's going to go nowhere. How can I help you? How can I help prove you wrong? Blah, blah, blah, blah, blah. Let me get out of here. Stephen Canton, you're on News Talk 820-93.3 FM, WBAP.
9: Well, James, I'm not opposed. I'm here to help you because I'm shocked at some of the misinformation a lot of these callers are calling in with.
0: Oh, shut up, Steve. Who's paying you off? Steve, who's paying you off? You can't think for yourself. You can't come to an opinion that's different than mine without being paid off. Anyway, go ahead, Steve.
9: No, it's unbelievable because I have firsthand knowledge in this from my experience. Now, I'm not a data center guy. I'm not a tech guy. I actually came from the oil and gas space, and I've been consulting on some of these things because they're looking for power.
0: Yep.
9: What they're doing is not trying to take power off the grid. They're building their own microgrids, and to the tune of megawatts, you know, or gigawatts, not megawatts. They can't go into these small towns and take their power, and they're certainly not taking their water. That's an older technology that these guys are using huge amounts of water to cool these.
0: Yeah.
9: Most of them now are using air-cooled.
0: I know. 1.21 gigawatts that we can power flux capacitor. It doesn't matter. I don't know where these people learn this, Steve. Why are all these people who are usually will tell you they are free market capitalists, and they are opposed to data centers like this?
9: It's crazy because I live out in Canton. It's a rural area, and, you know, it's...
0: Yeah, we know
9: Canton. I understand what these people are thinking, but they're not hearing the right stuff, and it's unbelievable to me how much of this garbage is being thrown out there. And I'm not a big tech supporter. I'm not even a guy who has social media.
0: Yeah.
9: You know,
0: Steve, real quick.
9: My happy life.
0: I love your call. I'm just out of time. Quick question. If you live in Canton, do you ever go to First Mondays, or is that something you just ignore?
9: I avoid it like the plague.
0: Right? It's like the people who live in Dallas, they never go to the Kennedy Museum or the Book Depository. It's like you got one of the coolest things in the world in your backyard and you don't ever participate in it. And for the rest of you, you need to know what First Monday is. But I don't understand how all these people, besides Steve, are giving me such a hard time when they're agreeing with Bernie Sanders.
2: Further, that AI data centers do not increase electricity or utility prices, harm communities, or destroy the environment. Importantly, this legislation would also impose a ban on the export of AI chips to any country without such protections, including China.
0: Bro, if you ever hear me agree with Bernie Sanders on some economic nuance, then you can accuse me of being paid off. 800-288-9227. I'm James Parker. It's News Talk 820, 93.3 FM, WBAP.
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27: You know, it's interesting. For such a long time, I think people thought about diseases as something that mostly happened later in life. Just in recent years, however, we as a society have really begun to think about preventing certain ailments much, much earlier. Case in point, new study out of Northwestern University School of Medicine found the mid-30s are a major turning point for men's heart health. For women, about a decade later. But for the men, this is the time when you really need to be thinking about your heart health seriously. At a bare minimum, start seeing a primary care doctor once a year just to get your blood pressure and cholesterol checked. You can also look up and then do your best to follow what is known as the American Heart Association's Life's Essential Eight. These are things everyone can do to decrease their risk of heart disease. I'm Dr. Sanjay Gupta, helping you live a better life.
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3: In North Richland Hills, eastbound North Loop 820, the Texpress lanes are shut down from Meadow Lakes Drive, Iron Horse Boulevard over to Roof Snow Drive due to a vehicle fire. Traffic is stacking up just after Beach Street. It's going to be at least a 45-minute delay. Have an accident working eastbound Highway 183 at Highway 360. It's in the left lane. You're backed up to Euless, Maine. In Dallas, northbound I-35E at Royal Lane, there's a wreck in the two right lanes. Traffic is stacking up from Loop 12 Walton Walker Boulevard. That wreck on westbound I-30 at Loop 12 has been cleared. Traffic still unwinding from Hampton Road, about a 10 to 12-minute delay. With WBAP First Traffic and Weather on the Ones, I'm Dave Allen.
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2: Your forecast from the WBAP On-Time Experts 24-7 Weather Center. Tonight, mostly clear with a low around 71. Tomorrow, partly sunny with a high near 91. Tomorrow night, mostly cloudy with isolated showers and thunderstorms, low around 71. It's 91 degrees in Dallas and 91 in Fort Worth. 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Despite growing support for the full reopening of the Strait of Hormuz, the waterway is still compromised. Ashley Webster has more.
6: In Beijing, both the United States and China agreed that the Strait of Hormuz must remain open to support the free flow of energy. But that is still not the case. Reports say a vessel operating as a floating armory for security firms in the Gulf of Oman has been seized by Iran. An Indian flag vessel was attacked and sunk off the coast of Oman following a suspected explosion from a drone or missile. All crew on board, though, reported to be safe. In Tel Aviv, Ashley Webster, Fox News.
2: Texas's former border czar, who's in charge of the U.S. Border Patrol, is resigning.
7: U.S. Border Patrol Chief Michael Banks is resigning. Fox News has learned his departure from the agency is immediate. It comes following reports, including those in the Washington Examiner, that Banks had more than once traveled abroad and engaged the services of sex workers. Those allegations go back more than a decade. Eben Brown, Fox News.
2: 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San Juan Basin Royalty Trust today reported a loss of $363,000 in the first quarter, or 1 cent per share. Meanwhile, Permian Basin Royalty Trust posted earnings of $3 million in its first quarter, or a profit of 6 cents per share. Wall Street today went up above the 50,000 mark for the Dow. 50,063 to be exact, as it was up 370 points. NASDAQ positive by 233. S&P 500 in the green by 57. I'm Mike Traina. Keep connected DFW for the latest on the war in Iran. 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
8: Scottie Scheffler just teeing off at the PGA Championship, looking to defend his title. The world number one, the massive betting favorite at plus 310. The closest behind him, Cameron Young, at plus 1150, who's also just teeing off. The NFL schedule releases tonight, and Dallas is projected to have one of the toughest slates in the league. Cowboys have the fourth hardest schedule by Vegas win totals. We already know three of those games. The full slate is going to drop at 7 tonight. And big news out of the AL West, Mariners catcher Cal Riley is heading to the IL for the first time in his career with a right oblique strain. Last year's AL MVP runner-up was already struggling on the year, recently in an 0-for-38 slump before getting hurt Wednesday in Houston. I'm Cam LaFonda on WBAP from 96.7, 1310 The Ticket.
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14: Yeah, we're still talking about data centers on the James Show, and we're going to be talking about them for a long time, because Texas has, I think it's 142 data centers proposed, not under construction and approved and everything. But Texas now has more data center proposals than any other state. The state that has more data centers is Virginia, and that's because of its proximity to Washington, D.C. And, you know, the amount of bandwidth that's used by the largest entity in the country, the federal government, plus the military, plus everything else, all the contractors and services. It makes sense that they would put that there. It makes sense that there would be a lot outside of, you know, like a New York City or a San Francisco or whatnot. But the problem,
15: New York City!
14: The draw of Texas for data centers is a good thing. The more we build here, the better. These things make money. These things provide a service. And the complaints against these, I just don't even know. I mean, I know where it's coming from. I just don't know how it has sunk in so well to people who otherwise would be on my side on almost everything else, political and economic. People who I assume are in the MAGA constituency, or at least Team Red, have adopted the position of Bernie Sanders and AOC on data centers. When these guys come in, they're like, well, they're going to use so much water. Oh, they're going to use so much electricity. Oh, the environmental impact or the noise or the pollution. Or
16: these data centers power thousands of high-intensity computer chips that are processing at all times and require massive amounts of energy to operate. Just one hyperscale data center consumes the same amount of energy in 1 second as 100,000 households. Because of the massive amounts of energy they use, power and water utility companies must build multi-billion dollar infrastructure to keep up with the demand.
14: Who's paying her off? How much are they paying her? Kenneth, Caddo Mills, you're on News Talk 820-93.3 FM WBAP.
17: Hey, I was just, one of my questions is have you done a lot of research on this, on these data centers?
14: Go ahead.
17: Have you done a lot of research on these data centers?
14: Even if I hadn't, would I say no? Would anybody say no in that situation? Does anybody go into a public debate going, hey, I'm completely ignorant on this issue, I just have a strong opinion? I'm sorry. Go ahead. Go make your point, Kenneth. Stop trying to tear me down. Make your point.
17: No, I was just curious, you know, how long are these things good for? Because I see what the problem is that they build them, and then they get outdated, then they walk away from them. Who's going to be left with all that? Is the county going to inherit all of it? And
14: no.
17: What are they going to do? How are they going to clean it up?
14: They're a business. They're going to make money off of it. They'll take care of it themselves, yeah. And that's their problem. That's Meta's problem.
17: Yeah, well, most of them are under an LLC, and I guarantee you that once they're outdated, they're going to walk away from them and leave them there.
14: So what? How does that affect you at all? How does that affect anybody at all? They're not just, look.
17: It affects the county.
14: What happened to all the cotton gins that we used to use 100 years ago? What happened to all the horse stables? What happened to all the wagon repair shops? What happened to the guys that made wagon wheels and those factories? Things go obsolete all the time. That's not a reason to not progress. That's not a reason to not build it. Everything's going to be obsolete on a long enough time scale. You're just, the inherent opposition to them is so weird. Larry, Terrell, go.
18: Well, thanks for taking my call. I live.

0: sufficient water there. I have spoken to our state representative, and he says that all the water there has to be furnished from North Texas Municipal Water Supply, and it appears that there is not sufficient water to furnish the amount of water that the company themselves said they're going to need.
1: Cool.
0: There is no groundwater here. There's some water 1,200 feet deep. However, there is not an aquifer here, and it's only a minimal amount of water, and it's not good water, so they can't use that. There's not enough runoff water to supply their needs. That might be the fly in the ointment here. Now, to get back on the data center.
1: Hang on. Can I just dispel this myth? People, they are not going to build data centers where they're going to dry up the water and then the data center will be obsolete. They have billions and billions of dollars of investment so that these things don't become bricks because they've exhausted the aquifer. Businesses use resources. They don't put them where the resources can't take care of the business. They either have a plan for that or they're really stupid and they're going to go out of business and you won't have to worry about it. Does that make sense?
0: I understand that. I did not say that that was going to happen. What I said was our state representative said that it likely will not go in here simply because they can't get adequate water.
1: Sounds like it solves itself then.
0: Going in here.
2: Okay.
0: That's correct. That's correct. I just wanted to dispel the myth that so many people are against data centers. I'm not against them. However, I would be against the one going across the street from me due to the fact that they're going to be generating their own power. And with the vibration that comes from, I think they're going to have 26 generators there. And I would object to the noise pollution and the light pollution. However, I'm not against them. I think they should be constructed in areas where it's an industrial area, industrial parks, and that's type of property where it's away from.
1: Yeah, but see, Larry, I appreciate you calling in, being so level-headed and reasonable, because I'm kind of getting antsy, and you can tell. But the city people say they need to build them out in the middle of nowhere. The country people say they need to build them in the city. The suburban people don't care as long as it's not next to them. Nobody wants these things next to them, but that's what a lot of development is. For every farm, for every, like, you know what a feeder is? You know what pig feeders are? In the country, we have pig feeders. Where you buy cows, but you don't actually, pigs, but you don't actually hold them on your place. You go send them somewhere else where they feed them and raise them to be big. These things stink to high heaven. And there's a cloud of stench around them for miles. We have to put them somewhere. We have to put landfills somewhere. I know no one wants to be next to a pig feeder. No one wants to be next to a landfill. No one wants to be next to a factory. But we have to put them somewhere. And if you're talking about, I don't like it when my neighbor makes a lot of noise, now you just don't like people having private property rights. And there's an argument to be made. There's a limit to how much they should be able to invade your space, and we should have that debate. But it should never include banning or stopping data center construction. 800-288-9227. We'll get one more round with the callers next on The James Show. 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
3: The Pentagon says there's an increasing threat of cyber attacks from China and Iran right now. 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
4: And we will be live at Main Street Fest in Grapevine Friday morning as they gear up for their 42nd year of that festival, where Mayor William D. Tate will be marking 50 years in office, making him the longest serving mayor in Texas history.
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9: In North Richland Hills, a vehicle fire eastbound North Loop 820 in the Texpress lanes at Roof Snow Drive. The right lane remains blocked, just the left lane is getting by. Seeing about a 30-minute backup to Beach Street. Eastbound Highway 183 at Highway 360. This accident now moved over onto the right shoulder. Police still blocking the right lane. About a 15-minute delay from Ector Drive. In Dallas, northbound I-35E at Royal Lane, you get an accident in the two right lanes. It's about a 15-minute backup to Northwest Highway. And now on eastbound I-30 at Motley Drive, an accident. The center lane is blocked. Traffic is jammed back to Loop 12 Buckner Boulevard. For WBAP First Traffic, I'm Dave Allen.
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0: All right, we're talking about data centers, and I'm going to hurry because there's a lot of nice people on hold, and I do feel guilty when I end the show and there's like four people on hold and they waited for nothing. So let's try and minimize that. Guys, keep it short, if you could do me a favor. We'll start with Tim in Red Oak. Your thoughts on data centers, go.
12: Hey, James, I can just tell you what's happening in Red Oak. We've got two already about ready to go online. A third one just got passed.
0: Congratulations.
12: It's a Monday. Well, yeah, I guess so, as long as you don't own property across from them. But this is what's happening. The city's buying the land up, you know, years in advance, months, whatever, not telling anybody. And then they're bringing in the data centers. So we live in the county. We can't vote for city council. So the mayor's pretty much said, you know, sorry, nothing you can say.
0: Well, I don't like that. I don't like the city buying land for developers. What the heck is that?
12: Well, right. So you're libertarian. So, yeah, that was one of my
0: all right. Well, that's not a problem with data centers. That's a problem with government. So,
12: okay, but what do we do? We're kind of in a pinch here because they're talking about putting in 5 total, maybe more than that. And the reason they're doing it is
0: let them.
12: Red Oak years ago overbought their water. We had high water bills, and this is coming from a county source. So, yes, we've got water and electric and everything, I guess, and they've got 5 on the books.
0: What you do, if they're going to build 3 more, you thank them for investing in your community is what you do. Ryan and Hazlitt, go.
4: Hey, James. I actually worked at that Red Oak data center, and that data center is a marvel. It doesn't consume water. It's a closed-loop system, and the builders of that have invested heavily and will continue to invest heavily in the community. So that's a big plus. What I'd like to say, though, is all of these people that complain about their TikTok videos not loading fast enough or their Facebook posts not flying up fast enough are the ones that are causing all of this demand. They're having to build data centers in places where they never had to because everyone's complaining that their videos don't load fast enough.
0: Yeah,
4: so the latency is the problem.
0: Yeah, so when you go home and you're streaming a 4K binge on Netflix, you better be in favor of data centers. Thank you, Ryan and Hassel. You need to call back if you have all that info in your head. I'd like to talk to you more. Mark, North Richland Hills, go.
13: Hey, a couple considerations here. People are concerned about the appearance of the facilities, the electrical use, or the water. They might consider putting the data centers underground. They might consider using thermal energy for cooling, you know, run rods down in a closed system like the previous gentleman just mentioned.
0: Yeah.
13: And then possibly using nuclear energy like we did for the Voyager spacecraft that has lasted for 40X number years. Okay, we're on a little seed.
0: Yeah, we've got the little mini nuclear reactors that we put in subs and aircraft carriers and Voyagers. Yeah, there's all kinds of solutions. And for people who are worried about water or electricity, that's a problem for the data center to solve, not you.
13: Yeah.
0: Mark, I hate to cut it so short. I'm just out of time here. Man, you other people on hold, I'm apologizing to you so profusely, but I'm out of time. Thank you very much for hanging out today. Remember, data centers, good. Got it? Data centers, good. Oh my God, look at all my emails. I'm about to get tore up again, aren't I? Well, thank you very much for hanging out, even if you disagreed. In fact, especially if you disagreed, I very much appreciate you not turning the channel by this point. That says a lot about you, and you're probably a good person. So Mark Levin's coming up next. I'm James Parker. This has been The James Show on News Talk 820, 93.3 FM, WBAP.
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18: If you're someone who isn't super active, just thinking about the amount of exercise you're supposed to get every week can feel daunting. 75 minutes of vigorous exercise, 150 minutes of moderate intensity exercise. It's a lot, but I have some good news for you in the form of a recent study out of Norway. Researchers found that for most sedentary people, getting just 5 more minutes of meaningful movement a day had a statistically significant impact on their expected lifespan. So did reducing the amount of time they sat every day by just 30 minutes. That's not to say that this bare minimum is what you should aspire to, but I think it's a good reminder that doing something is always better than doing nothing. The point is, just get started. Work just a little bit more movement into your daily routine, and don't even think of it as exercise. I'm Dr. Sanjay Gupta, helping you live a better life.
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5: On the ones.
7: Eastbound 635 as you approach the Dallas North Tollway, an accident in the two center lanes. This has traffic stacking up right around Josie Lane. It's about a 20-minute delay. Still seeing a slowdown heading northbound on I-35E from Northwest Highway over to Royal Lane. This is due to an earlier wreck. In Fort Worth, eastbound Highway 183 and Highway 360, an accident in the right lane. This has you backed up to Ector Drive. And that vehicle fire in North Richland Hills on eastbound North Loop 820 in the Texpress lanes at Roof Snow Drive has just been cleared. Both main lanes are now open, but traffic still jammed up from Beach Street. It's about a 20-minute delay. With WBAP First Traffic and Weather on the Ones, I'm Dave Allen.
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10: For WBAP, I'm WFAA meteorologist Jesse Hawila. Partly cloudy skies overnight tonight with a low of 72. We turn mostly cloudy on Friday. We have a few shower and storm chances in there. Overall, the coverage looks fairly low. Again, 92 Friday afternoon. Then on Saturday, mostly sunny with a high of 90.
6: It's 91 degrees in Dallas and Fort Worth. 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The Trump administration is pressing Beijing to be more active in reopening the Strait of Hormuz. Trey Yingst has more.
11: The Chinese are the largest importer of Iranian crude oil in the world, and President Trump likely brought this up during his ongoing conversations in Beijing. When we look at Iranian military action in the Strait of Hormuz and the country's nuclear program, these are both directly funded by those oil exports. Reports this morning indicate Iran has seized another vessel off the coast of the UAE.
6: Meanwhile, Israel, the conflict continues against Iran's largest proxy, Hezbollah. Six illegal aliens found dead near the Texas-Mexico border are suspected of dying of heat stroke during a human smuggling operation. According to Laredo Police Chief Miguel Rodriguez, the six were found dead inside a boxcar at a Union Pacific rail yard.
12: This train that departed from Long Beach, California, it departed on Thursday, May the 7th. And he came in on Saturday, May 9th. It arrived in Del Rio, Texas.
6: The Webb County Medical Examiner is conducting autopsies on the bodies and said it took less than 8 hours for them to die of heat stroke. Wiley East High School student Marco Hunter Lopez testified to Congress about the incompatibility of Sharia law with the U.S. Constitution. The 16-year-old shared what it was like going toe-to-toe with Democrat Representative Jamie Raskin at the Capitol.
13: I was just trying to explain to him that he kept referring it to secular law, and he can refer to it as what he wants it, but I was trying to explain that America was founded on Christian values, on Judeo-Christian values, and our founding documents are listed from the Bible, is what I was trying to get across to him.
6: Hunter Lopez said the organization Why Islam was passing out Sharia law pamphlets and Qurans at his school's campus. Hunter Lopez appeared on Fox's The Will Cain Show. Your money news brought to you by NetWorthRadio.com. Stocks end up rising to more records.
14: The Dow winners, Goldman Sachs, Cisco, and Caterpillar. The Dow decliners, Boeing, Amazon, and 3M. The Dow up 370 points. The Nasdaq higher by 233. S&P 500 up 57.
6: Fox's Hillary Barsky reporting. 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I'm Mike Trina. 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
15: The Pentagon says there's an increasing threat of cyber attacks from China and Iran right now. 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
3: How did I lose weight? 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I did. 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

0: Mark Levin here. Our number, 877-381-3811, 877-381-3811. I want to thank Mayor Mamdani for his very, very forceful statement today condemning the Islamo-Nazis who were brutalizing, harassing, victimizing Jews in their Jewish community and at their synagogue. It was a fantastic statement he released, don't you think, Mr. Producer? It was even better the way he said it, with his emotion, that it would not be tolerated in his city. And his right-hand police chief, Commissioner Tish, she's Jewish, she was fantastic today. Absolutely unbelievable. Except they didn't say anything. Neither of them. Neither of them. I've never seen anything like it. Not in our country, anyway. Other countries, yes, not in our country. And if you go on the internet today, you'll see some of the videos of what took place on October 7th. It's just unbearable. You're also going to see what's going on in Nigeria. How Christian women, pregnant Christian women, are being tortured before they're murdering them. The same fundamentalist religion. The same Islamists. Whether in the Middle East, whether in Africa. And they're now here, in a neighborhood near you, if not in your neighborhood. I'm not talking about peaceful people. I'm talking about Islamists. And they're here, and they're here in large numbers, and they're getting to be here in even bigger numbers. I noticed that the Democrats, all but a handful, are not even talking about this. They don't take to the floor of the Senate and condemn this. Bernie Sanders, Elizabeth Warren, Cory Booker. Where are they? Where are the Jewish Democrats in Congress? A handful of them. Gosheimer, Moskowitz, not many others. Where are they? Nowhere. That is the rest of them. Nowhere. And the media, some of the media has been excellent. Most of it is not. Most of it is not. This is a cancer that is metastasizing quickly. I've told you before, and I'll repeat it yet again, that Mamdani's plan is to push as many Jews and the Jewish community out of his city, out of New York, and to turn it into a Islamist capital. That's what he's doing. That's what he's fundamentally doing. He's pushing out business people. He's pushing out Jews. He's encouraging Islamists and others. It's going to become unbearable for middle-class people in that city. Unbearable. See his property taxes? You see his property tax proposal, Mr. Producer? You live around there. People in the middle class thought they'd be untouched? Well, apparently not. Apparently you're going to get hammered. See his phony budget? See his phony budget? He's even going to get money from Albany, from Hochul. About $8 billion. Pension payments are not going to be made. Because he wants to redistribute wealth. You understand? To the people who didn't earn it. That's what he wants to do. They call that equality and justice. Is that what you call it, America? And he's being celebrated by the Senate Stalinist. That is Bernie Sanders. He's being celebrated for the wonderful things he's doing for the city of New York. And where these Islamists hold power, it's no better anywhere else. No better anywhere else. Doesn't matter. No intention of assimilating in any way. None. Oh, I'll get on to China. Just a matter of time. We'll get on to Iran. We'll get on to all of it. But I'm on the home front right now. We have people in this country who contributed nothing. We have people in this country who haven't built a damn thing here. They've come here to abuse our system, our constitutional protections. And they trash our country. By the way, they're almost all Democrats now. Almost all Democrats. And the Democrats are still attacking our military, our war effort, while they turn a cold eye away from what's happening to the country. Because these are their voters. They need these people. These are their voters. They don't care. It's what they want. Now, apropos to all this, is Kamala Harris on a Zoom call yesterday. She is horrific in every respect. Horrific. And this is now the mantra of the Democrat Party. You heard Hakeem Jeffries, you've heard Chris Murphy, now you're going to hear Kamala Harris. They believe this country's up for grabs. And I don't mean electorally. They believe this country, the Constitution, is up for grabs if they win both chambers and the presidency, that they have the right to destroy our republic, the construct of our Constitution, which is what protects us from tyranny. They don't talk about convention of states. They don't talk about, you know, the other way of amending the Constitution. They have no intention of amending anything. They're just going to bulldoze right through it. And I'm not kidding. And I'm going to keep ringing the bell on this. Here she is. Cut 19, go.
1: Look, this is a moment where there are no bad ideas. A no bad idea brainstorm is what I'd like to call it. And in that no bad ideas brainstorm, we talk about what we need to do and think about doing around the Electoral College. We talk about the idea of Supreme Court reform, which includes...
0: Just like the communists, you notice? When they're destroying something, they call it reform. They never disappoint. They want to reform the Supreme Court by destroying it. They want to reform the Electoral College by destroying it. This is the most radicalized Democrat Party in American history. The most destructive. Clearly, it's a Marxist offspring. I wrote the book, American Marxism, followed by the book, The Democrat Party Hates America. Those two books say it all. Go ahead.
1: The Supreme Court. We invite a conversation about multi-members districts. We talk about...
0: Multi-members district. What is that? A multi-members district. That's just the latest crackpot idea that they've come up with, a multi-members district. Is that in the Constitution, a multi-members district? I don't think so. Go ahead.
1: That if we win the Senate, which we should and we will, then the Senate Judiciary Committee should have rules that they put in place so when these people come before as nominees to the Supreme Court and lie, that they are held to account.
0: What's with her southern accent, Mr. Producer? What's with all that stuff? It's very weird. Is she trying to imitate somebody? The hell is that? Go ahead.
1: Consequence. Not just that somebody goes on cable news and says they lied, but that there are rules in place to actually penalize people for lying to a Senate Judiciary Committee.
0: Oh, let me see if I understand. Boy, she's stupid. So I guess that means Jackson should be removed since she couldn't even define what a woman is, right? Who's going to determine if they lied or not? And how's the Senate Judiciary Committee going to have rules to punish United States Supreme Court justices? And who punishes people like her when they lie? Politicians. And who punishes members of the Senate Judiciary Committee when they lie? Sick. Go ahead.
1: That we agree that it is right to have ethics rules for Supreme Court justices.
0: Well, let me say, That's a separate branch of government. They make that determination, not you. And this is funny. I just read a piece where $550,000 in our taxpayer dollars were spent on these sexual harassment settlements on Capitol Hill. Did you read that, Mr. Producer? That's our money. And she has the nerve to talk about ethics? Any of these politicians talk about ethics, man. That's pretty weird, don't you think, folks? Go ahead.
1: And let's put those in place. Let's talk about statehood for Puerto Rico and D.C.
0: See? Statehood for Puerto Rico and D.C. D.C. is a city. It was created by the Constitution. Cities don't get senators, but they don't care. Puerto Rico is a territory. They don't get senators either, but they want to give them senators, only because that's four Democrats. That's why I don't agree when the president says Venezuela, probably elect two more Democrats there too, I'm just saying. But all that said, then you give a headwind to them to put four Democrats in the Senate. Go ahead.
1: Things I think that we've got to do, we've got to neutralize these red states from
0: cheating.
1: We don't
0: got to do anything. We have to do it. Are you familiar with the English language? We don't got to. We got to get these red states, don't you know? Oh, yeah. Got to get these red states. Got to punish these red states. They're cheating, you know? They're cheating. Here we had a great referendum in Virginia, 6-5 to 10-1 Democrat. We violated their constitution twice. We violated a statute once. And there they are, the Supreme Court ruled against us. We got to destroy that court. That's right. We got to lower the retirement age to 54, get rid of all of them, so the Democrats can replace them all. Then we can have another vote. We'll win that one. Yeah. We know how to get this done. Change the courts. Change the voting system. Change, reform. Yeah, we're for change and reform, and then affordability. Oh, how's that affordability going in New York City? How's that going up there? I'm just curious. Affordability. Free stuff is very expensive, isn't it? Oh, yeah. Free stuff. They're going to make sure you get free eggs and bread, I think it was. A great meal if you're a prisoner. But not till 2027 or 2028, you know, when they raise your property taxes. That's right. Go ahead.
1: Including blue states expanding their maps. And all of this, I think, is
0: blue states expanding their maps. What the hell does that even mean? Bring in illegal aliens. Get more Democrat congressional districts. Change the Supreme Court. Make it a Democrat Politburo. Yeah. Direct election of a president. It's not the Electoral College. That way 11 blue states will decide everything. We can get this done. Let's have bad brainstorming here. I'll be right back.
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0: When we talk about Israel, we're not just talking about a place. We're talking about a people connected to a promise made by God, one he has never broken, and one that continues even today. Because God's character doesn't change. What he begins, he sustains. What he promises, he fulfills. Right now in Israel, families run to shelters as sirens sound. 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
4: The accident in North Dallas, eastbound 635 at the Dallas North Tollway has been cleared. Still about a 15 to 20 minute backup to I-35E. Much more stalled vehicles southbound I-35E at Medical District Drive. It's in the right lane. You're looking at delays now from Mockingbird. It's about a 10 minute backup. Also an accident southbound 35E at Oaklawn Avenue. It's been moved on to the left shoulder. Eastbound I-30 stop and go traffic from Hampton into downtown over to Botham John Boulevard. Southbound 75 Central Expressway, Northwest Highway to Woodall Rogers. That'll take you about 15 minutes. With WBAP First Traffic, I'm Dave Allen.
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22: The risk of stroke goes up for all of us as we age, but for women, the risk really amplifies after menopause. In fact, one in five women in the United States between the ages of 55 and 75 will have a stroke. But according to a new study carried out by researchers in California, adhering to the Mediterranean diet can significantly lower that risk. One expert said, "We continue to see study after study showing that a predominantly plant-based diet improves all sorts of different outcomes. Now, with this diet in particular, you've seen it lower the risk of certain types of cancer, diabetes, depression, dementia, even gum disease. Now, as a reminder, the Mediterranean diet prioritizes eating vegetables, fruits, beans, olive oil, nuts and fish, and limiting meat and dairy. I'm Dr. Sanjay Gupta, helping you live a better life.
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0: Israel, the Prime Minister of Israel, is going to sue the New York Times for libeling the IDF with these lies about them training dogs to rape Palestinian prisoners. And, of course, Christoph is the columnist, and I'll get to him more in a moment. And the New York Times puts out a statement basically saying the accounts of the men and women he interviewed were corroborated with witnesses whenever possible, with people the victims confided in, including family members and lawyers. Well, that's great. So I assume the New York Times won't seek an early dismissal of the case, claiming press freedom. I assume the New York Times will demand its day in court. I assume the New York Times will want to present all of its evidence so it can be cross-examined and checked in front of a jury. No, I assume wrong. We'll be right back.
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7: In far north at Tarrant County, heading into Avondale, there's an accident reported northbound Highway 287. This is just before Avondale-Hazlett Road. Traffic is jammed solid all the way back to I-35W. That's going to be at least a one-hour delay. Southbound I-35W, slow and go now. Golden Triangle Boulevard to 287, the Decatur cutoff. Also, stop-and-go traffic heading into downtown Fort Worth from Northside Drive over to I-30. That stalled vehicle in Dallas, southbound I-35E at Medical District Drive, has been cleared. Still about a 10 to 12-minute backup to Empire Central. With WBAP First Traffic and Weather on the Ones, I'm Dave Allen.
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6: Your forecast from the WBAP on-time experts 24/7 Weather Center. Tonight, mostly clear with a low around 71. Tomorrow, partly sunny with a high near 91. Tomorrow night, mostly cloudy with isolated showers and thunderstorms, low around 71. It's 91 degrees in both Dallas and Fort Worth. President Trump met with Chinese President Xi Jinping, where the two leaders discussed reopening the Strait of Hormuz. The president says his Chinese counterpart agrees the strait should be reopened.
9: He joked. He said, you know, it's sort of, they stopped it, then you stopped them, but they'd like to see it opened. But they actually closed it.
6: Iran announced the strait was closed March 4th. However, the waterway is in international waters and not owned by Iran. Governor Greg Abbott has announced the expansion of a task force targeting repeat violent offenders in Dallas-Fort Worth, Austin, and San Antonio. This follows a successful operation in Houston, which targeted repeat offenders who were being released and committing violent crimes again. Abbott's directive led to hundreds of arrests in Houston and instructs the DPS to coordinate with local agencies to identify and target priority offenders. Your money news brought to you by NetWorthRadio.com. 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
10: Captain Bob Allen of Nomadic Aviation Group.
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10: The planes will be repainted and re-leased or sold to other airline companies. But the engines inside them, that's what's really valuable. Some planes will be bought just for that part alone, costing around $15 to $20 million.
6: Fox's Ashley Rodriguez reporting. The Dow finished up today at the stock market 370 points to 50,063. NASDAQ up 233. S&P 500 in the green by 57. I'm Mike Trina. 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
20: If you're someone who isn't super active, just thinking about the amount of exercise you're supposed to get every week can feel daunting. 75 minutes of vigorous exercise, 150 minutes of moderate intensity exercise. It's a lot. But I have some good news for you in the form of a recent study out of Norway. Researchers found that for most sedentary people, getting just 5 more minutes of meaningful movement a day had a statistically significant impact on their expected lifespan. So did reducing the amount of time they sat every day by just 30 minutes. That's not to say that this bare minimum is what you should aspire to, but I think it's a good reminder that doing something is always better than doing nothing. The point is, just get started. Work just a little bit more movement into your daily routine, and don't even think of it as exercise. I'm Dr. Sanjay Gupta, helping you live a better life.
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0: Ever notice how you come across somebody once in a while that you shouldn't have messed with? That's Mark. And you can call him at 877-381-3811.
1: All right, let's get into some of this with China. Xi at the state banquet in China yesterday. Cut one, go.
2: Today, President Trump and I had in-depth exchanges on China-U.S. relations and international and regional dynamics. We both believe...
1: Now, by the way, that's not him. That's the interpreter. But go ahead.
2: ...relationship is the most important bilateral relationship in the world. We must make it work and never mess it up. Both China and the United States stand to gain from cooperation and lose from confrontation. Our two countries should be partners rather than rivals.
1: Yes, yes, of course. Of course we should. As they pour billions to destroy our colleges and universities into this country? As they buy enormous amounts of land around our military posts? Sure. As they steal our technology? As they use cyber against us? Of course. Birthright citizenship, where they have these birthing mills to create spies in the future? Fantastic. Fantastic. And I can go on and on about our friends, the Chinese. They don't want rivals, they want partners. It's obvious they're spending an enormous amount on their military. That's not aimed at anybody but us and our allies. And of course, despite what they say, they've been providing arms and support to the Islamo-Nazi regime in Tehran. Talk is cheap. Talk is cheap. Go ahead.
2: I also agreed to build a constructive China-U.S. relationship of strategic stability to promote the steady, sound, and sustainable development of China-U.S. relations.
1: Really? Is that why you built those phony islands in the South China Sea? So you could control the trillions of dollars and trade that goes through there through navigation? Is that why you've claimed control over certain islands, the Spratly Islands, that aren't yours? Is that why you've claimed control over Philippine Islands that aren't yours? Is that why you've claimed control on navigable waters off the shores of Vietnam that aren't yours? Is that why you threatened Australia's shoreline and South Korea? Sure. Constructive, I'd say. Go ahead.
2: Peace, prosperity, and progress to the world.
1: Peace, prosperity, and progress. Very interesting. They signed a deal with the British under Margaret Thatcher. A 99-year deal that while Hong Kong would eventually transition with its own democracy, its own government, its own rights, as sort of a pseudo-part of China, after 40 years, 41 years, what did they do? They took it over. They took it over. Now, not to be a wet blanket, but that doesn't sound like a country that just wants to work with us, does it to you, ladies and gentlemen? They want Taiwan. I want to make this clear. Taiwan used to be called Formosa. It was never, ever, never part of mainland China. Never. Not in its thousands of years history. They claim it. They claim other parts of the world. 90% of the advanced computer chips, I mean, for the advanced technology that we use in this country, comes from Taiwan. Now, I want you to imagine if the Chinese control that, you can assume that they will be able to control technological advances, they will be able to control our economy of the Western world, the whole world. The whole world. We're trying to catch up. But it's going to take 20 or 30 years because the Taiwanese began this process in the 80s. And we're way behind. But the fact is, if they can control these chips, they will control

0: Sometimes people don't like me saying it, but I say it anyway because it's true. I only say the truth. And I just want to say, on behalf of all of the great delegation that we have the greatest businessmen, the biggest, and I guess the best in the world. We have amazing people, and they're all with me. Every single one of them, we asked the top 30 in the world, every single one of them said yes. And I didn't want the second or the third in the company. I wanted only the top. And they're here today to pay respects to you and to China. And they look forward to trade and doing business. And it's going to be totally reciprocal on our behalf. So I really look very much forward to our discussion. It's a big discussion. There are those that say this is maybe the biggest summit ever. They can never remember anything like it. It's, I can say in the United States, it's people aren't talking about anything else. But it's an honor to be with you. It's an honor to be your friend. And the relationship between China and the USA is going to be better than ever before.
1: Hmm. Well, I guess then we don't need to build up our military, right, Mr. Producer? Oh, yeah. We'll have our friend Gordon Chang on the program. I guess it's in the third hour, Mr. Producer? 8:20 tonight to talk about this. One of the greats. President on with Sean Hannity. This airs later tonight, but we have the scoop. Cut three, go.
0: She would like to see a deal, man. He would like to see a deal, man.
1: With Iran.
0: And he did offer. He said, if I can be of any help at all, I would like to be of help.
2: Because, he did say that.
0: Yeah, he did say that. And look, anybody that buys that much oil has obviously got some kind of a relationship with him. But he said, I would love to be a help. If I can be of any help whatsoever, he'd like to see the Hormuz Strait open.
1: Said, if he's I can the be guy that helped. Help them with their ballistic missiles. Go ahead.
0: Whatsoever, I would like to help.
1: Mm-hmm. Well, stop giving them help. I'm speaking to China. Stop giving the Iranians help. Cut four, go.
2: China's support of Iran. How big a discussion was that today?
0: We discussed it. I mean, when you say support, they're not fighting a war with us or anything.
2: No.
0: He said he's not going to give military equipment. That's a big statement. He said that today. That's a big statement. He said that strongly. But at the same time, he said, you know, they buy a lot of their oil there, and they'd like to keep doing that. He'd like to see Hormuz Strait opened. I said, well, we didn't stop it. They did it, and then we stopped them. You know, sort of interesting. He joked. He said, you know, it's sort of if they stopped it, then you stopped them. But they'd like to see it opened. But they actually closed it. He didn't like the fact that they're charging tolls. I don't know if they are or not. I don't know who would pay them. I mean, where do they put the money? The country's decimated. You know, they're charging tolls. Where's the money going?
1: Mm-hmm. Okay. In Iran, what I would like to see is complete victory myself, the elimination of that regime, whether the woke right neo-fascists like it or not, whether the Islamists or the Marxists like it or not, they don't care about our country. This is what you need to understand. The Tucker Carlsons and their ilk, they do not care about this country. I do. So, things are going swimmingly with Communist China. That's the way it sounds to me. But the truth is, we're not getting a ton of details right now. I have scoured the media. I have scoured some of the great resources on China and so forth. We're not getting a lot of specifics right now. Maybe we'll get some more tomorrow morning or tomorrow at some point, surely when the president comes back. I have a prediction to make. You ready? The military action against Iran will start soon after the president gets back. I have no inside information whatsoever. Zero. But this is, to me, the quiet before the storm, Mr. Producer. Now, it needs to be military action, the purpose of which is to remove the regime. And for the 4 billionth time, that means arming the Iranian people. Arming the Iranian people. We can talk about the Kurds all we want. I happen to like the Kurds. The president doesn't. But let's talk about arming the Iranian people. And whatever we do at China, we need to make sure, absolutely certain, that we hold the upper hand. It is a country on the move, and I don't mean in a good way, I mean in a bad way. Isn't that the country that was taking control of the Panama Canal? Why does it need the Panama Canal other than to harm us? Isn't it a country that was putting military bases of a sort in Central and South America, that would be our hemisphere? Why do they need to do that? Why are they working with Russia for military bases, plural, in the Arctic Circle?

0: Heggy Ministry. The Heggy family, they've committed their lives to helping other people, to their faith, Christianity, to supporting the Jews and defending the Holy Land. Heggy Ministries really is, these are remarkable people. This is a remarkable organization. It's a ministry that is just fantastic. In a world drowning in compromise and confusion, one ministry is still preaching the uncompromised word of God without apology. Heggy Ministries. I know these people. They're dear friends of ours. We really love these people. And they are the real deal. And we've been to their church in San Antonio, Cornerstone. Fantastic parishioners. And we've listened to Pastor Heggy, Pastor John, and Pastor Matt, his son. Absolutely brilliant. Absolutely brilliant. Millions have heard them, too. If you're not familiar with them, you really should become. Every day they blast the full gospel across the planet. 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If you're a believer, if you're a Christian, you need to listen to these folks. This is the real thing, straight from the Bible, straight from the heart of Pastors John and Matt Heggy. But none of it happens by accident. None of it. It takes resources. It takes you to keep this work going strong for the future, children and grandchildren. The next generation desperately needs to hear the unfiltered, unapologetic truth of the Scripture. So much talk about these leftist pastors, leftist priests. So much talk, and that's all it is. That's all it is. So I'm asking you right now, go to jhm.org, that's johnheggyministries.org/Levin, Levin. jhm.org/Levin. 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And please make the most generous tax-deductible gift you possibly can. The way we push back against evil is with our faiths, with our beliefs, with our ideas, with our principles. Heggy Ministries is doing tremendous work, tremendous work. Let's make sure they can keep doing it. I'm a big supporter of Heggy Ministries. You should be too. You should be too. Again, 855-694-9647. I hope you'll help them out. Be a wonderful, wonderful thing. You know, you hear about a lot of groups out there and so forth and so on. We're asking you for money. Some of you don't feel they've really carried through. Well, Pastor Heggy does. He's committed his life to this. And the reason Heggy Ministries is so important and known all over the planet is because of their effectiveness. And you might say, well, you know, I'm Jewish. Well, I certainly am. They also created Christians United for Israel a quarter of a century ago. They provide support because they understand the connection between Jews and Christians. And Pastor Heggy has been out there, as is his beautiful family, his wonderful family, fighting the anti-Semitism that's going on in this country, fighting the anti-Christianity that's going on in this country. Just a remarkable, remarkable people. 855-694-9647, 855-694-9647. We're pretty unique on this radio program, aren't we, Mr. Producer? We embrace these wonderful movements, these wonderful people, and we try to bring them to your attention. And we'll continue to do so. How much time do we have left, by the way? Okay, by the way, 2 big hours ahead. Just a minute left in this particular hour. It goes very quickly. I want to get into more of China, but I also want to get into Iran, because I think that's going to be hitting the headlines quite soon. Again, we cannot forget what's going on there. We have quite a flotilla there, quite an air force there. And I have a view, I guess it's the same as Patton's view, after Hitler was defeated. He said, our army is here, let's finish the job with the Soviets. Well, it's not exactly the same thing. Our military is there in the Middle East. And the president's right. The Iranians have lost their air force and their navy thanks to us. Now it's time to kill off the regime. Otherwise, our children and grandchildren, they will be threatened by nuclear weapons. And while the left doesn't think that's a big deal, the fact is, the enemy doesn't look at blue states and red states. They look at the whole country. The enemy looks at the whole West, the whole planet. And so we have to drag these dummies along no matter what. But we need to do the right thing. I'll be right back.
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9: On the ones.
11: Eastbound Highway 114 at MacArthur Boulevard in Irving, there's a stalled 18-wheeler in the right lane. Just a couple of minutes back up to Walnut Hill. Heading through the Mid-Cities, westbound Highway 183 from the 121 merge over to Loop 820. That'll take you about 10 to 12 minutes. Very slow traffic heading into downtown Fort Worth, southbound I-35W from right around 28th Street over to Spur 280. That's about a 10-minute drive. And eastbound I-20 from Campus Drive to East Loop 820. That'll take you about 5 to 7 minutes. The WBAP First Traffic and Weather on the Ones, I'm Dave Allen.
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3: For WBAP, I'm WFAA meteorologist Jesse Hawila. Partly cloudy skies tonight with a low of 72. Mostly cloudy on Friday, 92 degrees. We'll see a stray shower or thunderstorm through the afternoon and evening. Then on Saturday, it's a mostly sunny day with a high of 90.
10: It's 90 degrees in Dallas and 90 in Fort Worth. News brought to you by Mullen & Mullen Injury Law Firm. A ship described as a floating armory has been seized by Iran in the Strait of Hormuz. Lucas Tomlinson is in Dubai with the latest.
13: The hijacked ship was last seen heading for Iranian waters. Iran's foreign minister claims the country still controls the Strait of Hormuz. Abbas Araghchi attended the BRICS Economic Summit in New Delhi. On the same day, an Indian flagship was attacked and sunk off the coast of Oman. India condemned the attack, but did not assess which country was behind it.
10: Treasury Secretary Scott Bessent also says China will influence Iran to reopen the Strait of Hormuz. Everman police held a press conference today revealing that investigators have discovered human remains at the former home of a missing North Texas boy. Police Chief Al Brooks says the remains could be that of Noel Rodriguez Alvarez.
14: Today I want to begin by acknowledging the weight of this moment for our community, for those who have followed this case since its beginning, and most importantly, for the memory of little Noel Rodriguez Alvarez.
10: The medical examiner's office has not confirmed the remains are that of Noel, but the office is conducting forensic testing. The boy's mother, Cindy Rodriguez Singh, remains in state custody after being charged in the boy's death. A Texas teen testified before Congress regarding the incompatibility of Sharia law with the U.S. Constitution. 16-year-old Marco Hunter Lopez of Wiley East High School sharing what he wanted from the hearing in Washington, D.C.
15: I'm not saying we have to go back to saying you have to believe in Christ to run for office, but what I am saying is we need to acknowledge that heritage. And what I was trying to explain is that the organization that went on campus not only was not that, but completely antithetical to Western civilization.
10: A group, Why Islam, was allowed to pass out Sharia law pamphlets at his high school campus, while Christian groups have been denied. Hunter Lopez appeared on Fox's The Will Cain Show. Your money news brought to you by NetWorthRadio.com. 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
16: 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However, shares of NVIDIA rose 4% for a new record high and topped $5.5 trillion in market value.
10: The Dow ending at 50,063, the S&P 500 at 7,501, and the NASDAQ at 26,635. I'm Mike Trina. 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
2: You know, it's interesting. For such a long time, I think people thought about diseases as something that mostly happened later in life. Just in recent years, however, we as a society have really begun to think about preventing certain ailments much, much earlier. Case in point, new study out of Northwestern University School of Medicine found the mid-30s are a major turning point for men's heart health. For women, about a decade later. But for the men, this is the time when you really need to be thinking about your heart health seriously. At a bare minimum, start seeing a primary care doctor once a year just to get your blood pressure and cholesterol checked. You can also look up and then do your best to follow what is known as the American Heart Association's Life's Essential Eight. These are things everyone can do to decrease the risk of heart disease. I'm Dr. Sanjay Gupta, helping you live a better life.
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2: Hello, America. Mark Levin here. Our number, hello, 877-381-3811, 1-877-381-3811. Admiral Brad Cooper, head of CENTCOM, at a hearing on the U.S. military readiness in Africa and Asia today, Iran and its proxies. Cut five, go.
3: Leading up to February 28th,
2: Senator Ashley Moody of Florida,
3: go ahead. What was jarring to you that you saw different than what had been for those many decades that you've been involved?
4: I think it's important to note, just in the 30 months before Epic Fury commenced, Iran and its proxies had been attacking U.S. service members and diplomats about 350 times.
3: Can you repeat
4: about
3: that?
4: About every third day, Iran and its proxies attacked American service members 350 times in the Middle East.
3: I don't think that Americans were aware of that, that in the 30 months that they had attacked Americans or their service members 350 times. Does that surprise you that I would say that? That I don't believe the everyday American going to work knew that?
4: It's disappointing, but between the actions of proxies in Iraq and Syria, as well as the Houthis, that's simply the fact of what happened.
2: Okay. And you'll see as I go through some of the Democrats here, they really are rooting for the enemy. And by their questions and their conduct, they are pushing for the enemy. Remember, we have men and women in uniform in the middle of a battlefield, if you will. Kristen Gillibrand, cut six, go.
5: How did we then bomb 22 schools?
4: There's no indication that we have that has been corroborated.
5: How many schools have we bombed?
4: There is one active civilian casualty investigation from the 13,629 munitions.
5: So how do you explain the publicly available information that 22 schools have been hit and multiple hospitals?
4: There's no way that we can corroborate that. No indication of that whatsoever, Senator.
5: There's no way you can corroborate or no indication of it? Which one?
4: No indication.
5: Well, the indication is what's publicly available. There is indication. Have you investigated those claims?
4: We have not.
5: Why have you not? If this is a passion of yours, if you believe that the civilian casualties are not consistent with the law of war and not consistent with human rights obligations that our military regularly follows with great pride and great diligence, why have you not investigated those allegations when they're publicly being made on the cover of the New York Times?
4: Mm. I'll be happy to take a look at each instance.
5: I would like a report.
4: Will we be able to do that?
5: I would like a report from you, from your team, about whether there have been attacks that have resulted in the destruction of schools and hospitals. And if so, why? And how then last have you managed the 90%?
2: Let me just stop here a moment, please. They were doing this to the Israelis. Remember during the war in Gaza? And I said back then, if you hate Israel, you hate America. You really do it. If you hate America, you hate Israel. And that's exactly what's going on here with these Democrats. You instinctively want to defend our armed forces, right? I do, don't you? You know full well that our armed forces are not targeting civilian schools and hospitals intentionally, right? And yet if you listen to her, she's providing perfect propaganda for the enemy, just as they did with the Israelis. The Democrat Party is an evil entity. It is utterly and completely evil. And if you're a Democrat still, you need to look in the mirror. You really do. Because they hate Jews, they hate Christians, they hate the United States military, they hate the Israeli military. They say almost nothing about the terrorists. They say nothing about the people in Iran who are suffering the most awful kind of brutality. They say nothing of the people who are suffering the most awful kind of brutality in Gaza. They say nothing of the Christians being slaughtered in Africa and Syria. And they say nothing about that report that came out 48 hours ago about what was done to those beautiful young people at the Nova Festival, and at these kibbutzim, and the hostages. A few throwaway lines, you know, like, this is horrible, these things shouldn't happen, but then they go right back to it, don't they? What have they said? What have they said about what's being done to Jews in New York City? What had Gillibrand done? Is she a leader of the effort to stop it? You don't even hear from this idiot. These are diabolical people. I want a report. Report on what? On claims by the New York Times. You want to report on claims by the New York Times? Yes. I never heard before, ladies and gentlemen, that we had hit dozens or scores or hundreds of hospitals and schools. 32 schools, I think she said. That we bombed them. But I wonder what the people of Iran think. I wonder what they think. Do they stand with Gillibrand or Admiral Cooper? And I'll tell you one other thing. I know enough to know that Admiral Cooper is really the brains behind so much of this. Not General Kane. Admiral Cooper. The head of CENTCOM. And their symbiotic relationship with the Israeli military. Oh, this drives the Jew haters nuts. Absolutely does. Then we have Mazie Hirono. Mazie Hirono from Hawaii. Go ahead, cut seven, please.
6: Did the president ever explain to you why he tore up the JCPOA?
4: Senator, that's a policy matter that I would have expected anyone to
6: He never explained to you why he tore up the JCPOA.
2: Let me help you out, lady. I'll explain to you why he did, because he didn't want Iran to get a nuclear weapon. And in that agreement, so-called, it ensured that Iran would get a nuclear weapon. That's why he tore it up. It's not hard, even for you, Mazie, if that is your name. It's not that complicated. Because you and your damnable party paved the way for Iran to get nuclear weapons. That's why he ripped it up. Mazie, go ahead.
6: He either explained it to you or he didn't. I'm not asking you for the actual conversation, but did he happen to explain to you why he did something which led to the very nuclear crisis that we're now confronting?
2: Okay, so we do have a nuclear crisis, huh? Well, that's good to hear. She doesn't mean it the way it's supposed to be meant, but that's what she said. And it led to the tearing it up to the nuclear crisis we're now confronting. No, it didn't, you moron. Your party, the damnable Joe Biden regime, funded that nuclear program, funded their ballistic missile ICBM program, you moron. Obama led the way to ensure that they'd get nuclear weapons. That's how your party conducts itself. And you're asking this admiral, if he knows why the agreement was ripped up, why does he care? He's given orders, he follows out the orders, and that's his job. He doesn't make policy or political decisions. But then again, Mazie wouldn't know that, would she? Then they drag out Tim Kaine. What a jackass this guy. It's one after another, isn't it, America? One after another. And he's questioned by Caitlin Collins over at the Constipated News Network. Cut eight, go.
7: Given the way, though, that this war is impacting Americans, do you welcome Chinese efforts to help bring the war to an end?
2: Okay, what a stupid question is that? Of course he's going to welcome the communist Chinese. He's a Democrat. They welcome communist Chinese, communist Cuba. Oh, yeah, communist Nicaragua. Oh, yeah. Communists from Uganda, like Mandami. Communists from Burlington, Vermont, like that jerk Sanders. Of course they welcome. What kind of a stupid question is it, even apart from that? Well, it's Caitlin Collins. What do you expect? Let's hear what Kaine has to say. Go.
8: Anything that brings this war to an end would be a positive. The ceasefire we're in should be extended.
2: Okay, listen to this guy. We should extend the ceasefire? They don't care about the human beings in that concentration camp that we call the Islamo-Nazi Iranian regime. They could care less. They do not give a damn. They could care less if they get nuclear weapons, as I said. Obama's out there now. We're listening to his wisdom, which isn't wisdom, of course. It's utter stupidity. This is the guy that sold out our country. He not only sold out our country, he paid the enemy. But Biden, always jealous of Obama, he paid the enemy, let's see, almost 100 times what Obama paid the enemy by not enforcing sanctions and so forth. So by all means, let's ask the Democrats what they think we should do. By all means. Go ahead.
8: He said he might start, you know, bombing again tomorrow. Republicans, even those who have supported the war, are telling him don't do this.
2: No, that's not correct. There's a handful of them. Like that idiot Lisa Murkowski from Alaska, and then there's an idiot one out of Utah, a couple other idiots, one out of Indiana. This guy Tillis, who is politically dead man walking. And so now he's sort of the Marjorie traitor gangrene of the Senate. Incredible. By the way, I know what she's doing now. She's just online attacking everybody. She's attacking this guy, Benny, what is his last name, that podcaster? Seriously. Benny Johnson. Now, I don't know Benny Johnson. I don't know him at all. I don't know what he stands for. I don't know anything about him. When I saw her attacking him so viciously, I decided I'm standing with Benny Johnson, at least for this. It's not a hard one. Benny Johnson versus Marjorie Taylor Greene. I'd stand with Benny Hanna. I'd stand with Benny anybody, wouldn't you, Mr. Producer? Yes. Marjorie Taylor Greene, she's still out there. Somebody needs to put mittens on her hands so she can't keep hitting those keyboards. What a coward who quit her job. But not too early. She made sure she got her lifetime pension. She became multimillionaire while she was a Congress idiot. And she says there's a third way, a moderate way, a middle way. She's over there at The View, which, of course, their view is through their ass. No offense, but it is. Oh, yes, yes, she's fantastic. There's Tim Kaine. Quislings, appeasers, radical pacifists. Worse, they pay the enemy to build nuclear weapons. Pay it. Pay it. I'll be right back.
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10: In Irving, stalled 18-wheeler, westbound Highway 114 at MacArthur Boulevard has the right lane blocked. Traffic is bunching up right around Walnut Hill. It's just a couple of minute delay. In North Dallas, westbound 635, approaching Marsh Lane, an accident. Two left lanes are blocked. Seeing about a 5 minute backup to the Dallas North Tollway. Southbound I-35E, still very slow traffic. Mockingbird over to Highline Drive, heavy traffic into downtown. Eastbound I-30 traffic is jammed up right around Hampton through downtown over to Haskell Avenue. It's going to be about a 15-minute drive. With WBAP First Traffic, I'm Dave Allen.
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31: 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I had no idea until I did an episode of the podcast Chasing Life with Dr. Cammie Haas. He's the author of this book called If Your Mouth Could Talk. Haas told me that brushing harder and longer does not equal cleaner teeth. 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I'm Dr. Sanjay Gupta, helping you live a better life.
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0: All right, you better phase it out. Chuck Schumer is absolutely a useless buffoon. He's another one of them, like Chris Murphy. Gets out of law school and he gets elected to office, and he's been doing it ever since. In safe Democrat seats. They have no perspective, no context for anything. Zero. This is all they know. To attack, attack, attack our country. Attack, attack, attack Republicans. Listen to this idiot on the floor today of the Senate. Cut 9, go.
1: On China. Just a day into Trump's trip to China, and he hasn't done anything to ease concerns that he might sell out America.
0: Now, what does that mean? Sell out America. Is this not incredible? Go ahead.
1: He arrived with a posse of billionaires in tow, including his own son, who oversees the family business. This kind of
0: so
1: stuff
0: what?
1: Is...
0: Did this guy ever burp when it came to Hunter Biden? Did he? Go ahead.
1: Just incredible. So much for fighting against how China is hurting American workers and poisoning our communities.
0: Now, how does he know that he's not? He is fighting against China on fentanyl and other fronts, too. We don't have all the details yet of what took place. And they're already attacking him. They're already attacking him. Selling out America? I mean, that's what Bernie Sanders does every day. That's what the Democrats do every day. You know, Bernie Sanders and AOC have a great idea, Mr. Producer. You know those huge buildings where they have all those computers? We call it the cloud. We call it data centers and those sort of things. Well, Bernie Sanders and AOC have a proposed bill to freeze the building of these centers, which would immediately kill AI and other technological advances and hand the whole kit and caboodle over the communist Chinese. And you don't hear Schumer talk about that, now do you? Now, this is the enemy within. They literally want to hand AI over to the communist Chinese. You got it? You think I'm kidding? Remember also the reports from Fox Digital that the so-called Democratic Socialists of America, DSA, in other words, American little commie bastards, remember when they went over there and met with China? They went to conferences in China. Where else did they go? Venezuela, when Maduro was in charge of it. Where else did they go? To Cuba. They went there too. Why do I use that pronunciation? Because that's Bernie Sanders' pronunciation. I assume he knows what he's talking about when it comes to communism. We literally have these Marxists selling us out from within. Members of Congress. Members of Congress. And this dumb, you know what, this Chuck Schumer sits there and is attacking Trump. Gonna sell us out. Look at all the billionaires he brings with. So what if he brings billionaires? So what? These are the titans of industry who can make a big difference for our country, creating jobs, creating services, creating things that we want, new technologies in medicine and God knows what else. Why do we attack our most successful industries? Why do we attack our most successful people when the rest of the world wants to emulate us? Why is that? They're stealing our technology overseas. Well, we're creating it, and we're creating it despite Bernie Sanders and AOC and these other reprobates. They literally want to turn AI over to the communist Chinese by a federal law limiting our ability to build these facilities and the energy needed to run them. I mean, this is just unbelievable. We just need to import more Islamists, don't you know? Yeah, that'll do it. That'll fix it. I'll be right back.

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4: On the ones.
6: Northbound 75, just after Park Boulevard in Plano, there's a stalled vehicle. The three left lanes are blocked. Just the right lane is getting by. Traffic is backed up to just before the Bush Turnpike. It's going to be about a 5 to 7 minute delay. In North Dallas, westbound 635 before Marsh Lane, an accident in the two left lanes. You're jammed from the Dallas North Tollway. And an accident working in Fort Worth, southbound I-35W in the Texpress lanes just before North Loop 820. The right lane is blocked. With WBAP First Traffic and Weather on the Ones, I'm Dave Allen.
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5: Your forecast from the WBAP On-Time Experts 24/7 Weather Center. Tonight, mostly clear with a low around 71. Tomorrow, partly sunny with a high near 91. And tomorrow night, mostly cloudy with isolated showers and thunderstorms, low around 71. It's 89 degrees in both Dallas and Fort Worth. CENTCOM Commander Admiral Brad Cooper testified before lawmakers on the Senate Armed Services Committee today. Jennifer Griffin in Washington has details.
9: CENTCOM Commander Admiral Brad Cooper pushed back on leaked assessments about Iran's remaining missile stockpiles.
10: Command and control, this has been shattered. It's a significant degradation and capability.
9: Republicans asked about whether Iran is less of a threat.
10: They are significantly less of a threat.
11: Admiral Cooper says the U.S. has destroyed 85% of Iran's weapons manufacturing facilities.
5: This comes after a New York Times report claims Iran still has most of its missile stockpile. Attorney General Ken Paxton is suing Golden Key Holdings for operating fake businesses to scam the H-1B visa program. In addition, Yao Yao, a foreign national from the People's Republic of China, is also named as a defendant in the case. Yao owns and manages several alleged Texas businesses that falsely advertise child care services in order to fraudulently sponsor H-1B visas for employees. In reality, the services advertised on the website are non-existent. Paxton says the AG's office aims to stop any foreign national from entering the country illegally. Your money news brought to you by NetWorthRadio.com. Natural Gas Services Group posted earnings of almost $7 million in its first quarter, which equates to 53 cents per share. The Southlake-based maker of natural gas compression equipment and industrial flare systems posted revenue of $48.5 million during the period. At the stock market today, the Dow finished at 50,063, NASDAQ also up to 26,635, and the S&P 500 also in the green at 7,501. I'm Mike Trina. 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
23: You know, it's interesting. For such a long time, I think people thought about diseases as something that mostly happened later in life. Just in recent years, however, we as a society have really begun to think about preventing certain ailments much, much earlier. Case in point, new study out of Northwestern University School of Medicine found the mid-30s are a major turning point for men's heart health. For women, about a decade later. But for the men, this is the time when you really need to be thinking about your heart health seriously. At a bare minimum, start seeing a primary care doctor once a year just to get your blood pressure and cholesterol checked. You can also look up and then do your best to follow what is known as the American Heart Association's Life's Essential Eight. These are things everyone can do to decrease their risk of heart disease. I'm Dr. Sanjay Gupta, helping you live a better life.
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2: Can never have enough legalese, that's for sure. There's a prosecutor, so-called Commonwealth attorney in Fairfax, Virginia, by far the biggest, most populated county, I should say, in Virginia. It's the tail that wags the dogs around here. And he's a Soros prosecutor. In other words, he's a disaster. And several people have lost their lives in Fairfax County from illegal aliens who should have been detained and deported. But his office doesn't believe in that. The governor doesn't believe in it, even though the governor, Scamberger, had said she did, but she doesn't. His name is Steve Descano, D-E-S-C-A-N-O. And he was in a hearing in the House today, and he's being questioned by Representative Van Drew, who is a very good representative from South Jersey, Vineland, New Jersey, and so forth. And every summer when we would drive, virtually every weekend, from the Philadelphia area to Atlantic City, we would drive through, we would go Route 40 West, and drive through his district, still there, beautiful little towns, farmland. And I will never forget, there was an ice cream place called Richlands, since been knocked down, where we and the kids would go there, we'd get a hot dog, they would get some ice cream, and also they have, and still have, vegetable and fruit stands. Most of it's grown right there in South Jersey. Everybody loves Jersey tomatoes. They love them. The best in the world, really. They have great peaches and all the rest of it. And they even have a cow town, they called it, with a big cowboy holding, you know, the rope, big statue. And they have every weekend there, they had some events and all. Just very, very cool. Anyway, that's Van Drew's district. And now he's questioning this phony prosecutor, so-called Commonwealth's attorney, a Soros clown. Cut 10, go.
4: Are American communities safer when illegal immigrants who commit crimes are deported or when they remain in those communities? Are they safer when they're deported communities? Yes or no? Just yes or no?
5: Well, sir, that's not...
4: Yes or no? Yes
5: no,
4: or
5: sir.
4: No?
5: Sir?
4: I'm asking the questions.
5: And I'm trying to answer them.
4: No, you are...
5: you asked me a question that's outside of my purview.
4: Jim Jordan down there asked you questions. You're a human being. You're sitting next to a woman who lost her daughter. Can you tell me if illegal criminals are to be removed from the country if we're safer?
5: And to suggest that I don't care about what happens in my community.
4: This is my
5: time. I go
4: time.
5: To work every
4: you are
5: day
4: going to answer
5: trying
4: my
5: to protect
4: questions.
5: My community.
4: You are going to answer my questions. You don't show any discipline. When I'm asked questions, I answer them. So you're not willing to answer that question. Okay.
2: Yeah, how hard is it to say, yeah, illegal immigrants who commit crimes, if they're not deported, they are a threat in our own country. Are they not, as a matter of fact, America? Cut 11, go.
6: Well, Mr. Descano, your policy tells prosecutors to give lighter treatment to defendants based on their immigration status. Isn't that just discrimination with a sympathetic face? And why are you protecting criminal illegal aliens more than the people of Fairfax County?
2: It's Representative
6: Citizens.
5: Well, first of all, sir, I think there's two things wrong with it in the question that you asked me. We're not protecting

0: counties. No, I fundamentally disagree with his assessment. There are 95 counties in Virginia, Congressman. Only one county with one prosecutor has a written policy saying we're going to treat illegal immigrants differently than American citizens. It is Mr. Toscano to my left. Period. Full stop.
1: There you go. We're not demo, Mr. Toscano. Let's see here. He's now being questioned by the great chairman of the committee, the House Judiciary Committee, Representative Jordan. Cut 12, go.
2: I want you to answer the first question I said.
3: Which was about the case.
2: Why did you change your website?
3: Well, sir, because the website is not my policy. My policy,
2: I think the voters might be interested in that. This is your campaign website where you said, our office will take immigration consequences into account when making charging and plea decisions. Immigration consequences were certainly part of the game here, part of the issue here with Mr. Morales-Ortiz.
3: No, they weren't.
2: You decided
3: they absolutely
2: not
3: were not. You are assuming something that is in fact untrue, because you are misrepresenting my policies. My policies do not say that we do not prosecute people.
2: Well, if you're proud of your policies, why did you change your website?
3: Because that's not my policy. As I told you, sir, that is a campaign statement that I made before I was Commonwealth Attorney.
2: It had been up for 6 years. A week after we send you a letter saying we want you to come testify, shazam, you change it.
3: Because
2: I'm
3: could
2: just
3: not.
2: Is that coincidental?
3: Because I could not believe that people were so obtuse that they could not realize what the difference between a campaign statement and an actual office policy is.
2: So when you make campaign statements, those aren't true. You're not being honest with your voters.
3: That's not what I'm saying at all, sir.
2: Sure sounded like it.
3: That's absolutely not. What I'm saying is that when you still haven't told me why you took it down. Because I was hoping to come here to talk about my office policies, not be distracted by a campaign statement that
2: not
3: was made
2: distracted.
3: A year before I was actually Commonwealth
2: Attorney General.
3: And had any cases that were mine.
2: This is almost laughable. This is your policy. You said it right here. You told the voters, if you elect me, I will take into account immigration consequences when making charging and plea decisions.
3: This is my policy, not right what here. You have in your hand.
2: Oh, okay, so what you said to the voters is not real. Doesn't count.
3: No, sir, what I'm saying is that as an office holder, my office is run by my policy.
2: Your sheriff said you wouldn't prosecute. This guy gets released. Kill someone the next day. We start asking about it. You change your website and take down the statements that say you're going to take into account immigration consequences when you decide what you are going to charge.
3: It has been public the entire time I've been in office, sir.
1: Boy, what a jerk. What a fraud this prosecutor in Fairfax County, Virginia is. One more. Brad Knott, Republican, North Carolina, dealing with this Toscano guy. Cut 13, go.
4: You then reduced the abduction charge to an offense that was a lower degree and capped the sentence at 10 years. When you entered into a plea agreement, you tried to bind the court so they could not sentence this person to any term over 2 years. Is that not correct?
3: Sir, I'm so glad you brought this to
4: me. Is that not correct?
3: Well, because I would like to explain, sir.
4: It is correct. And the court rejected it.
3: Sir, I know
4: this
3: the case
4: was a,
3: file.
4: This was a, this was
3: I would
4: a,
3: love
4: I'm
3: to
4: talking,
3: talk to you
4: it
3: about
4: was a
3: case,
4: judge
3: sir.
4: That was appointed you by Senator talking. Warner. This sir. Is not a right-wing judge. This is a liberal judge. And you know why he rejected it?
3: Sir,
4: he saw what you should have seen.
3: Talk about
4: he cited overwhelming evidence.
3: So, can we talk about the evidence,
4: this person
3: sir?
4: Was a threat.
3: I know it and you don't.
4: Quit talking.
3: And I would
4: this
3: love to tell you about it.
4: This person was a threat. He yanked a 4-year-old girl out of her bed with the intent to harm her. And you wanted to give her a cap of 2 years.
3: Sir, this
4: and
3: is
4: then
3: a great
4: when the plea
3: example.
4: Agreement was rejected, what did you do?
3: Sir, this is a
4: what
3: great example.
4: What did you do?
3: This is a great example of a case.
4: You know, I prosecuted
3: and then
4: cases.
3: You understand
4: and when you're evading
3: that
4: like that, you know what that's a sign
3: sir.
4: Of? Guilt. What did you do?
3: Sir,
4: you dismissed the case.
3: Sir, can I
4: Mr.
3: please
4: Mayorkas,
3: talk to you about this case
4: when you
3: if you want to know about it so
4: be
3: much?
4: Be quiet. When you dismiss a case, what happens to that defendant?
0: He walks free.
4: Walks free. A disgusting, perverted individual preying on children that you dismissed the case. As the father of 2 young girls, one of them's 5. That is as shameful as anything I have seen.
3: Please don't talk to me.
4: Quit defending
3: that I don't care about people in my
4: you clearly
3: community.
4: Don't.
3: Absolutely
4: you dismissed
3: not.
4: The case and it's shameful.
3: Sir,
4: you're a coward. You are a coward.
3: You won't even let me talk to you about the case.
4: It's indefensible, sir.
3: Sure.
4: I yield back.
1: And I was wrong. One more. Great congressman, they're doing a fantastic job with this Soros so-called prosecutor. Representative Brandon Gill, dealing with Toscano, the Commonwealth's attorney in Fairfax, Virginia, where people are dying because illegal aliens, criminals, are not being removed, and they're not cooperating with the feds. And this is the kind of hearing that matters, especially when somebody like me

0: and Mr. Producer on top of this, and we're playing it for you. Cut 14, go.
1: I want to better understand how you weigh an illegal alien's immigration status whenever you're making charging decisions. Do you know who Ander Jose Cortez Mendez is? Are you familiar with that case?
2: Yes, sir.
1: Okay, this is a Guatemalan illegal alien who was arrested in March of 2024. He was initially charged with, quote, carnal knowledge of a 13 to 14-year-old. Just for those of us who aren't lawyers, can you describe just very briefly what does carnal knowledge of a 13 to 14-year-old mean in this context?
2: Well, sir, generally a charge like that would typically refer to underage sex.
1: Okay, so he raped an underage person, an illegal alien who raped an underage American. Your office reduced those charges to a misdemeanor charge of consensual sex with a child 15 years and older. You offered him a 90-day suspended jail sentence. Is that correct?
2: Sir, based on the evidence that we had in the case?
1: So it is correct.
0: Mm-hmm. So it is correct. The Democrats in Fairfax County, and there are a lot of them, you sway the elections all over the state of Virginia. You proud of this? This man's been exposed a thousand ways thanks to the Republicans that control the House Judiciary Committee, and if the Democrats take over, it'll never see the light of day. You proud of this, Democrats in Fairfax County who voted for this guy? I'm just asking you. Is this the kind of county you want? Because that's what you've got. This is what you have now. Descano. Descuzzo. I'll be right back.
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11: You ever wonder why the same cold virus makes some people so sick and others not sick at all? Well, according to an interesting new study out of Yale School of Medicine, one key factor is how quickly the cells in their noses, called nasal cells, respond to the virus and contain it. It's called the interferon response, and it can vary for different people. Now, when that response gets inhibited, it can trigger a different reaction, which leads to excessive mucus production and inflammation. In other words, a cold that is a lot more miserable. Of course, there are other factors at play: your genetics, any underlying conditions, immunity, from vaccinations or previous infections. If you are trying really hard not to get sick, high-quality masks, they can be very effective. Also, good old-fashioned hand washing. And remember not to touch your face. I'm Dr. Sanjay Gupta, helping you live a better life.
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8: Taking a quick look at your WBAP traffic. See, it's a major congestion right there on I-30 southbound. And also on the northbound lanes as well. Now take a look at your WBAP forecast from the on-time experts 24/7 Weather Center.
9: For WBAP, I'm WFAA meteorologist Jesse Hawila. 72 tonight with partly cloudy skies. Friday, mostly cloudy. Could see a stray shower or thunderstorm with a high of 92. And then on Saturday, mostly sunny, still warm with a high of 90.
8: It is 90 degrees in Dallas and Fort Worth. Well, the Cowboys' newest schedule has been released. Let's take a look at the first three games, shall we? We'll be traveling in week one versus the Giants up in New York. Then we'll have our home game opener against our longtime rival, the Washington Commanders. And week three, the Cowboys will be flying to Rio in Brazil to square off with the Ravens. And how about one more? Week four, the boys travel to Houston to play against the Texans. A ship described as a floating armory has been seized by Iran in the Strait of Hormuz. Fox's Lucas Tomlinson is in Dubai with the latest.
10: The hijacked ship was last seen heading for Iranian waters. Iran's foreign minister claims the country still controls the Strait of Hormuz. Abbas Araghchi attended the BRICS Economic Summit in New Delhi. On the same day, an Indian flagged ship was attacked and sunk off the coast of Oman. India condemned the attack, but did not assess which country was behind it. With the U.S. blockade